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5: Went shotgun first down, approaching the 2-minute warning. 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

Jefferson fakes a toss left to Jones. Throws to Jefferson. Caught at the five. Reaches for the end zone. Touchdown! Justin Jefferson with a touchdown.

0: Paul Allen on the call. Justin Jefferson, 8 receptions, 92 yards in this game, and 2 touchdowns there. Let's go to the coach now who's at the podium.
1: Stick with you for a long time. And I remember, you know, opening up against the Packers, you know, my first game, and just feeling the energy in the building and amongst our team and winning that football game. That's a really good team over there. And today will, you know, today will be a special one. And it's not because of, you know, a statistical explosion. You know, it's not because, you know, we were, you know, we did anything other than just be a football team that's been built a certain kind of way from a standpoint of the people who are in that room, that locker room, the way this team stayed together, even when there was some unique hard circumstances, losing your quarterback and, you know, them having some success against us. And then ultimately, I mean, there's 1,000 individual guys I can talk about, and I'm sure we'll get to them. But to see your team, you know, kind of ignite in the second half, all 3 phases, you know, doing whatever was required to find a way to snatch the momentum in the football game and then put it away like that. This one will stick with me for a long time. But Carson, that's why that's why he's here, and just for him to come in and do what he did, and just kind of be a part of that calming presence that allowed our team to continue playing. Can't say enough about him. Jets, you know, the leadership, the consistency, the competitive nature that he has. You know, Hawk, obviously, you know, Miles Price in the kicking game, responding and getting us a huge return. And then I thought the defense was just fantastic from Flo on down on his staff to our players, the adjustments that got made, and then just the contributions, like I said, from all 3 phases for really kind of forcing an avalanche there of momentum in our favor. And a lot of credit to, you know, JG and Matt. I thought they had some great game plans coming in. Some things that you know, obviously we'll have to fix a lot of things and improve a lot of things, but it's easier to do when you're coming off of a home divisional win. And it's very important for us to play well at U.S. Bank Stadium. So starting 1-0 is critical.
2: Kevin, the injury to Kyler looked pretty scary in the initial stages. Just curious what he was like afterwards and now.
1: Yeah, when I got out there, you know, I don't necessarily want to comment on, you know, but by the time I got out there, he was totally, you know, conscious and talking, and they were just going through the normal evaluations. And, you know, at this point in time, I don't have a lot to update other than I did just see him and he seemed to be doing pretty well. But once again, I wouldn't medically quote me on that. We'll see. You know, I'll keep you guys posted as I get more information.
3: Kevin, as he goes through the week, is it possible he would play, or is it the kind of thing where you need to see him go through a full week of practice before playing?
1: No, I mean, he's gotten so many reps. That was, you know, why I give Carson even more credit and love, just because we've been trying to get, you know, him ready to go. And there may have been the energy in the building was fantastic. There may have been some early jitters, you know, just as he kind of set into it. I would have loved to see him get a chance to compete and apply a lot of the things that he's done. But we'll just take it a day by day. When I'm saying I don't have a lot to give you guys right now, that includes, you know, obviously the practice week ahead. So we'll keep you posted.
4: Kevin, what type of level of composure is needed for a quarterback to not get a lot of reps the last 7 weeks, come out there and struggle for 2.5 quarters, and then lead the team to victory in that quarter?
1: Yeah, and even, you know, even the struggle for 2.5 quarters, I don't, you know, it wasn't registering with success and all those things. And but he was still executing, you know, running the show, you know, running the gamut of a lot of things. You know, we may have been out of some things that we planned on doing, but not a lot. And for him to handle it the way he did and then just keep playing and leading, and, you know, the dialogue I had with him on the sideline to get to a place where we can get him some things, he was really comfortable and he could be aggressive. I just kept telling him, I want you to be aggressive and trust you. And, you know, I know you're going to be able to make the next play, and he did. But 99 career starts, playing the majority of a football game today, you know, it's not going to go in the books as a start, but, you know, feels like 100 to me with him coming in that early in the football game.
5: What do you think were the most important of those adjustments that Flo made for the defense?
1: Like, yeah, I think they had a good plan, you know, for some foundational things that we do. And I think that, you know, we kind of had to adjust and maybe do some things, line up a little differently, you know, carry some different things, and, you know, certainly having the dialogue that I heard those guys having and being part of what I was a part of, I just kept telling them to be aggressive, just kept telling them to, you know, they made a couple plays, but, you know, I don't worry ever about our ability to adjust and just keep playing. As long as all three phases are doing whatever's required to try to stay in the football game, that may be 3 points here, a kick return, you know, and then the momentum of Miles Price's kick return, that touchdown, and then I think, four straight possessions for the offense. I thought we were good situationally, 4-4 in the red zone, I think 8-15 on third down. So even though, you know, we committed to the run, it was not pretty. They did a really good job up front. There was some edge pressures that, you know, they were able to take advantage of, and now they're on tape, and now, you know, we were able to make some adjustments too. But in a game like that, you know, you're going to have to kind of weather some things that with a new D coordinator and some things that we can clearly coach better and execute better. You're just trying to maintain. You're just trying to maintain and collect as many first downs and move the ball as you can, and try to, A, let the defense, who had been on, you know, we had done a decent job time of possession wise, even when it wasn't good early on. And I think that's the run game. I think that's just sticking to it. But in a game like that, if we weren't good situationally, specifically on third down, that would have been tough to run it for less than 3 yards a carry and be able to continue to try to sustain that.
5: When they take the points off the board and you get the fourth down stop,
1: yeah,
5: does that give your side?
1: No, it was huge. You can feel it in the whole stadium. I mean, that's essentially another turnover. I think our defense, I think it was turnover on downs, back-to-back turnovers, and then turnover on downs. And we were able to kind of directly, you know, answer with points on those things to extend our lead. So I just think it goes to show you that, you know, if you're scoreboard watching as a football team, you know, it's going to be a lot harder to make those adjustments if you're looking up the scoreboard and you're not focusing in on the very next play, because it can flip in a heartbeat. And we've learned that. I think there were some elements of today's game that probably we learned late last year of just, you know, how to just keep playing and make them snap it one more time, you know, make a play in the kicking game and get the turnover situation. Even though we had obviously a turnover on the second play of the game, we were able to win the turnover margin, which I thought was, you know, part of the, you know, kind of avalanche there at the end. But they're a really good football team, really good coaching staff. They're an absolute challenge in all three phases.
6: Kevin, you've talked a lot about throughout your time here about this team's resilience and weathering storms and things.
1: Yep.
6: Is there a way to coach that quality into guys? Do they just have it? Like, how do you foster that within a group?
1: Well, I think it's having the right kind of guys, first of all. I know sometimes, you know, people take shots at culture and what is it? That's what it is. You know, when things like this happen, they're not just happening because you're hoping them to happen. You know, there's foundational things that we talk about year round, and there's foundational things that our players have built in our locker room that allows the fight to be there. And then, you know, one play leads to another. That's what they're telling themselves and each other before they come. And then when it starts to go, starts to happen, it can be such a powerful thing. And that was, you know, that was obviously built for this year's team. Every year in the NFL is different. But I do believe there's some foundational things that we're all very proud of in our building. And we've learned a lot of lessons, you know, together. You know, many guys on this roster, coaching staff, myself, over the last 4+ years in one game. And we just got to apply them and try to improve at the same time. The ascension's got to start. From that avalanche of momentum in the second half there, we've got to continue to have that ascension happen and apply to our habits and what we do on a daily basis to continue to grow and play better football.
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12: Backed up to its own 23, and the Vikings have the lead. Love has no idea what to do, and he's sacked! Holy cow! Dallas Turner!
13: Wait, we got the ball!
12: Andrew,
13: we've got the ball!
12: Vikings have recovered it at the one. I mean, Blake Cashman got in there with Andrew Van Ginkle. They forced a fumble. Ball rolled down to the one, and the Vikings have it first and goal.
13: This goes down Minnesota.
12: Wow! Holy cow!
0: There were a lot of wow moments in this game, especially in the second half. They actually had two turnovers that they created against the Green Bay Packers. And now we're heading down to the locker room. We got Ben with Josh Metellus.
14: All right, guys, I'm down in the locker room with Joshua Metellus. And Josh, I mean, let's start with the good stuff, shall we? Let's start with the fourth quarter. What does it feel like, especially defensively, to create the momentum that your team is riding and to ride that wave all the way to a huge division victory?
15: It's what we talk about. I think the team we have, you know, we always stress playing complimentary football. And, coming out at the half, the big thing was defense, get a stop. Offense, go down, put points. Special teams, make the plays you can make. And then, you know, let's keep rolling from there. And that's exactly what we did. And by the time we hit the fourth quarter, you know, we flew in. And, we were making plays left and right. So I think that's just a testament to the way this team is built, you know, from the ground up. You know, we don't skip steps. You know, we build things from the ground up. And when you do that, you know, in situations like the fourth quarter, you're able to, you know, play your best ball.
14: We talked to the offensive guys already about kind of like what kind of changes when the starting quarterback goes out. Do you guys have any sort of dialogue defensively when you see Kyler go out like that?
15: No, I mean, I think, you know, the confidence in our QB room alone, you know, we got three guys who are bona fide starters in this league, you know. And I think to just have a guy like Carson just be able to go in after, you know, your starting quarterback gets hurt, it's like it's a peace of mind, you know. We go against Carson every day in practice. We know what he's capable of. We know how good he is. You know, this is a guy who's almost the MVP of this league, you know. So to see him, you know, come out here and just do what he does on a normal basis, you know, we're just proud of him. You know, we always knew what we had. So as a defense, we knew we just had to keep giving him the ball back, let him get comfortable, you know, because obviously he didn't expect to play. But, you know, we just, as long as he got comfortable, we were going to be in a good spot.
14: How would you describe the way Jordan Love was able to kind of carve up the defense a little bit? I mean, through it for a ton of yards. I mean, it is kind of a bend but don't break mentality. You guys get down the red zone and kind of tighten things up. But how would you describe his success against the secondary?
15: I would say a lot of it was on our end. I don't think, like, it was just, like, rhythm, timing, passing offense. Like, you know, yeah, they got a couple plays, you know, hitting timing. But, you know, I think a lot of it was just play extended, coverage bus. You know, guys pop out the ground. You know, we weren't fundamentally sound in the first half, you know, communication-wise on the back end. So, you know, I think that led to a lot of it. But, you know, once we give up those explosives, you know, we take those explosives out, you know, you go look at the stats, I promise you it won't be that much. You know, you take those explosive passes out, you know, which we usually don't give up, you know, that I don't think he had a necessarily great day. But, you know, we did enough at the end, and that's all that matters.
14: I mean, how would you describe the challenge of being in the situation where you're getting pressure on him, he has to get off his spot, he's talented enough to sort of buy some time, even backpedal a little bit, then he's got the arm strength and the vision to kind of get the ball down the field, and all the while you're just trying to find an opposite colored jersey. How difficult is that in real time?
15: That's the NFL, you know, the same way, you know, how do they guard Justin Jefferson every week, you know? Sometimes you just, you know, let great players be great. You know, Jordan Love is one of the best quarterbacks in the NFC. You know, I don't know if the narrative says or not, but, you know, we know that in this locker room, you know, he's one of the best quarterbacks in the NFC. So, you know, guys are going to make great plays. You know, he gets paid a lot of money, you know, so he's going to make plays. It's just about us keep going and keep going. Don't let those plays stacking up.
14: You know, I know that you probably knew that Hitman was going to come back probably before the rest of the public knew, but what was it like to have him back on the field with you?
15: Amazing, man. Just a different level of calmness, experience, you know, just, you know, a guy you want to play for. Guy you want to go out there and just work hard for. So I think, you know, just to have him back in this building, especially for the young guys, inspirational, motivational, you know, anything you can use to positive, I think he brings that to this team, and we're excited to have him. I wish he would have got 40, though. BSing. He's supposed to get 40 today, but we're going to get it back.
14: Appreciate it, man. You're 1-0. Go hit the showers.
15: Yeah, thank you. Appreciate it.
14: All right, guys. Back to you.
0: All right, thanks, Ben, and Joshua Metellus there from the locker room. Hey, Buffalo Wild Wings has a Saks for Wings deal exclusively for those who bleed purple. If the Minnesota Vikings, the defense, gets 2 sacks during a game, you get 6 free wings on your next Buffalo Wild Wing visit. Now they got 4 sacks today, actually. Buffalo Wild Wings, preferred sports bar of the Minnesota Vikings. Okay, 39-22, Minnesota gets the win here at U.S. Bank Stadium over the Packers. They're 1-0. We'll be going to Chicago coming up next week. That'll be our second game of the 2026 campaign. Now, Vikings fan line is going to be coming up here next. Nordo, Ron Johnson, they're going to take your calls, 800-320-5326. 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
2: 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I am Eric Nordquist, Nordo from 9 to noon. 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And we're going to jump to phone calls, 800-320-5326 for phone calls. 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Max is screening them as he produces Vikings Fan Line for FCC violations. And we're going to jump right into the phone lines immediately. How about Russ in Arizona? Russ, welcome to Minnesota Vikings Fan Line.
21: Hi there, Eric. How you doing?
2: Beautiful. How are you?
21: I'm doing all right. I'm just wondering if Brian Flores is as good of a defensive coordinator as we think or not, because the first three quarters, they had our number. And did he make some adjustments for the fourth quarter and we got lucky on a few penalties, or what do you guys think?
2: Hey, thanks for the call. What do you think, Ron Johnson, Flores in the scheme? And, you know, if we're just chasing box scores here, 387 and a couple of TDs, we knew it was going to be tough sledding for them regarding the run game today without Josh Jacobs. And I don't think Marshawn Lloyd, I don't know if he got a touch until the beginning of the second half, but in the end, just 66 yards on the ground. So a lot of damage done via the air. And it was that 81-yard touchdown to Christian Watson. A lot of guys running into each other, some missed tackles. We saw them stretching, kind of getting horizontal on us and finding some opportunities. What'd you think of the defense today?
22: Well, it's a boom, but don't break. A boom bus, right? So they're going for, he's going to blitz. He's going to give you exotic looks. We knew this was what Brian Flores was about. I think Ben Lieber said it to Josh Metellus. He was like, you know, it's a bend but don't break defense. You're going to try to take shots. The shots worked at the end, right? We wish those were earlier, the sacks, the strip sack fumbles, the interceptions. But that's kind of how his defense is built. It's built on chaos. It's built on absolute, like, I don't know where the next guy's coming from. And eventually he got to Jordan Love. Now it's game one. They won the game. Let's be happy with that. But I understand. You're looking at the stat line, 387 yards. Like you said, though, a lot of those chunk plays were just mistakes. Like, he should have been sacked. Got out, made a deep throw. Should have been sacked. Ran around, guys left wide open in the middle of the field. That's what kind of how this defense is built.
2: Felt like we were knocking the rust off.
22: The biggest issue is, let's get the rust off now, but before you face the Bears, we just put up 60 points. And so Caleb Williams is similar, though, right? If you miss, he's going to kill you, right? Like the old adage always says, right? If you take a shot at the king, you better not miss. That's how Caleb Williams plays, too. Like, if you take a shot and you don't get him, somebody's going to be open down the field, and that's what we saw today. But again, you can't deny what happened towards the end. The Blake Cashman, the Dallas Turner, the Van Ginkle getting there.
2: Yeah.
22: Like, they eventually got to him. It just took some time.
2: Yeah, the milk went bad for Green Bay in a freaking hurry. Garland and Cannon Falls. Garland, welcome to Vikings Fan Line.
23: Hey, how's it going, guys?
2: Wonderful.
23: I just wanted to say two things, I guess. First of all, the Matt LaFleur taking away the 3 points, that was a very arrogant move that cost him the game.
2: Yeah.
23: And I want to say KOC's third down play call with Jefferson scoring the touchdown was going for the jugular, and I thought that was awesome to watch.
24: So awesome.
2: Yeah, I appreciate it. Thanks for the call. That is going to be an A topic tonight. I mean, it's money in the bank, Ron.
22: Yeah.
2: And, you know, ripple effect in the potential of making that decision as they did turned out disastrous for them, taking those points off the board. But how surprised were you by that in the moment? And do you feel, you know, obviously a massive pivot point as it was, but a head scratcher for me?
22: Yeah, you know, in the press box, I sit next to, you know, a couple seats over or one seat over from our Mark Rosen. Normally there's somebody between us, but Corey Cove no longer shows up. So it's just me and Mark Rosen there now. But when that happened, because we were all trying to do the math, you know, okay, yeah. They make this field goal, 8 points, Vikings got everybody's
2: talking
22: because
2: of the missed extra point earlier and such.
22: Vikings got a score.
2: Get the two-point conversion.
22: We're going to overtime or whatever. When he went back out there, every single Vikings and Packers, like it was like you couldn't tell who was cheering for who. The Packers fans, I think, were cheering because they're like, oh, we're about to go for the jugular. The Vikings defensive fans were cheering because they're trying to, you know, create enough noise. And then the virtual measurement. I don't understand why those guys can't just come out with the chains. Like, are we saying the chains are cheating or what? I don't understand that, right? But
2: I'm kind of a classic guy. I prefer the chains.
22: Yeah, just bring the chain out. But the virtual measurement happened. You could see KLC was arguing with the ref because he's like, well, what, wait, what? And then LaFleur is thinking he got it. Then you see it come out. And now LaFleur is asking, can I challenge? And they're like, no. Like, you could see him and KLC both trying to figure out, like, well, if you guys give it to him, what can I do? And then I don't know what was said, but KO had a little laugh, but then he kind of looked pissed off. The virtual measurement was weird, too. But that at that moment, when the Vikings stopped him there, you could feel the momentum and the air just turn because the Packers offensive line were walking off the field and the defense was kind of coming out like, did we really just do that? Like, you could tell, like, they came out in the field like, I don't want to, like, why did we just do that? And then play after play after play after play, and you know, and then it just got bad after that.
2: And when they turned it over on downs, the ensuing possession, 9 plays, 83 yards, aided by a roughing the passer, aided by I believe a holding call in the end zone, and
22: hands
2: then
22: to the face,
2: the go ahead touchdown.
22: I think Justin Jefferson got hit in the face on one of his releases, and that got a flag too. So yeah, it was bad.
2: Yeah, those of you listening to Fanline now, I don't know how if you were watching on TV and then you tuned in, but if you were listening to the call, PA and Pete were all over it. 12 penalties, 98 yards. Yeah. I mean, and the contrast to that, of course, just 3 accepted penalties against the Purple for 15. You want to talk about shooting yourself in the foot over the course of a game, just the undisciplined nature of it. I thought there was a face mask in the mix that probably should have been called and wasn't as
22: Justin
2: well.
22: Jefferson,
2: so trying to tear his freaking helmet off. That should be a penalty, I think. Out of the phone lines, we continue. Vikings win 39-22. We are going to get to the quarterback conversation in momentarily as well, as Kyler Murray leaves with a concussion. It is Carson Wentz in the mix, 12-9, just a 133 through the air, but he does throw 3 touchdowns. Perfect in the red zone today. So a lot of positive things to look at in terms of another wonky border battle. Ended much stronger than it started, no doubt about that. But we'll get to Kyler momentarily. But Dave in Waconia. Dave, welcome to Vikings Fan Line.
3: Long time, first time. Thanks for having me on, guys. I think that one of the most special parts of today for me personally was the day that Justin Jefferson had. I mean, he's had to put up with a lot since he's been here. But seeing the TV coverage, I don't know if you guys have seen it back, but when they would cut to him on the sidelines, he was just fired up after both of those touchdowns. You know, I'm just really happy for him. He deserves it. And hopefully, you know, he's got many more 2-touchdown games. That's just my take. Really happy for Justin here. I'll hang up and listen.
2: Yeah, thanks for the call. I think that was Dane, not Dan. My bad if I said it incorrectly. 8 for 92 and 2 touchdowns. He matches last year's touchdown total in week 1, so we can cross that off the list, Ron. I would, you know, just empty your mental notebook in terms of how Justin Jefferson looked today. And then I want to tie, as you mentioned, the emotion and how much those touchdowns meant. TJ Hawkinson was showing more emotion than I've seen him at various moments. Four grabs and a score for him as well. But Jefferson, if we're creating this offense, we're bringing in a new QB and doing all these different things to free up number 18. We're 1 for 1 on that, it looks like.
22: Yeah, well, he's on pace for 1,564 yards. So that's good.
2: We like that.
22: at least 16 touchdowns at this point. But no, so when you look at Justin Jefferson, one thing I really appreciated that you could tell KLC was trying to do was when they would motion him or when they would shift and change the look, it always had some type of emphasis on how can we get JJ the ball? How can we get it to him? So they were running the under routes. He was the play action under route guy twice.
2: Yeah.
22: Once he got his head almost ripped off. The second time was the touchdown. And so when you see that, clearly the emphasis all offseason was on keeping number 18 happy. It is to get your best player the ball. And Carson Wentz, I mean, he's fitting the ball like that 2-point conversion. Fitting the ball in tight windows, knowing if I just put it near this guy,
2: yeah,
22: he's going to make the catch.
2: I winced a little bit when I saw that before I got to see where it ended up. Like, oh my
22: God,
2: what on earth are you doing? Oh, yes.
22: Yeah. So I think you and everybody else, like it was a collective, like butt clenching of the stadium. Like,
2: yeah, a lot of that today.
22: Kind of was like, oh yeah. You know, like it was, but he has a strong arm. Like we said that. Remember all preseason. Yeah. I've been saying that. The guy can throw that sidearm, gunslinger type of throw. And Kyler Murray has it too, but Carson Wentz just throws it from a different arm slot. You know, it's a taller, bigger pitcher if you're thinking about a batter in the box. Who are you more scared of? How does that ball have more velocity? And Carson has it. But the other thing too is he's smart. Like we'll get to this because I know somebody's gonna bring it up, but if you put Carson Wentz in that interception play, I don't think that happens. I just don't think it happens.
2: Yeah. That's Ron Johnson. I'm Nordo from 9 to noon. I got full phone lines. I got a ton of talkbacks that when we come back, Max is going to fire off. And Max Fuller producing Vikings fan line. Vikings win 39-22, are 1-0 in the season, 1-0 in the annual border battle matchups as we get. So we can put that feather in our cap. But as Ron alluded to, when we return, we do want to dig into this. Kyler Murray starts the season. Kyler Murray takes the field. His first pass of the season is hideous. And sadly, later on within the first quarter, he's finding himself back to the locker room with concussion. And we heard from Kevin O'Connell during his news presser in terms of the not update from the head coach in terms of his health status. But we're gonna dig into the Kyler convo. When we return as part of Minnesota Vikings fan line, this is Minnesota Vikings football.
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0: very glad the Vikings won, but I'm really concerned about that offensive line. They got handled quite a few times. And the quarterback situation, they got away with it today. It still worries me.
1: 17-0. We're totally going 17-0 this season. Like, come on. Carson Wentz is practically the new Dan Marino.
2: I love it. 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Max Fuller has a ton of them. Whoa, Cam Scataboo.
3: Oh.
2: Now he's doing the backflips again. Football underway.
4: That surprised
2: me. New York Giants just opened up scoring with a touchdown. Scataboo doing backflips.
4: Have you ever seen the cartwheel to the backflip, though? He didn't do just the backflip. He did the cartwheel with the ball to the backflip.
2: Yeah.
4: As he was running to the end zone. That was impressive.
2: He doesn't strike me as having a 15-year NFL career.
4: Because he's going to hurt himself celebrating?
2: I think so. But he's all entertainment.
4: That's a heck of a play, though.
2: As the Giants, yeah, they go.
4: Counter.
2: Man.
4: With the receiver as the lead blocker.
2: They must have been peeking at Frank Smith.
4: The cartwheel. Oh, they didn't show the cartwheel.
2: An hour rushing attack. This is Minnesota Vikings fan line, not Giants fan line, by the way. You're home for Vikings football, the fan. Minnesota Vikings Audio Network. Vikings win 39-22. 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We're streaming it right now in HD. Loving that. Max Fuller, let's hear another Kyler talkback as we dig into the Kyler convo.
5: And before all the morons start chiming in, because I know they are out there, but the Murray interception, I'm going to forgive it, dude. I mean, there was a blitz on, a lot of pressure. He's been told by his receivers for the last 6 months, just throw it up. We'll get it. So he threw it up. You know what? It's an interception. But honestly, top end, this Vikings team is a Kyler Murray team, not a Carson Wentz team. So it's great to have him as a backup. But if you're calling for Wentz to start when Murray's healthy, you're a moron.
2: Thank you for the talk back. And that brings us in. So 12-19, a buck 33. I said that last segment, three touchdowns. All of you brilliant Vikings fans out there, you know where the scores and the box scores are. Kyler Murray, just five attempts on the day before he got hurt. Did throw the one pick, as you heard the talk backer referencing. And Ron Johnson, you have a little different opinion on the debut, short as it was, from Kyler.
4: Yeah, so let me paint a picture for those at home. And we're

0: point, and I said this to you too. I was like, I understand the thought. To the field, they were in cover two.
1: No, thank you.
0: To the boundary, or no, sorry, to the field, they were in cover four. To the boundary, they were in cover two. They were in a weird coverage, though, because they had four defensive backs standing like between like 10 to 11 yards because it was second and 11. So whatever that coverage was, I don't know what they call it, maybe some type of catch, like, hey, put your heels at the sticks, and then if they try to get by you, back up. If they catch it in front of you, break on it, make the tackle. The sitting corner who had the outside guy, which is Hockenson, to the top of the field where the interception was thrown, if he throws the ball, and you pointed this out, because I said it. I said the same thing the caller said. So I do agree. Throw it up, Juwan Jennings, yeah. One-on-one. But your point was what?
1: You have to throw it on a rope.
0: Exactly.
1: The moon balls just says, red alert, everyone, come get that.
0: Because the person that made the interception
1: yes.
0: was the press corner in cover two in front of TJ Hockenson.
1: Who had 4 to 5 real-time seconds
0: or palms,
1: to get back there.
0: If people want to call it palms for all those that heard the Jalen Johnson, you know, Bears thing when he tried to fool, I think at the time it was just J.J. McCarthy. I don't know who he was talking to. It was a Vikings guy, though. It was one of our Vikings quarterbacks.
1: Oh, really?
0: Yeah, he said, I don't know if you saw that, where Richard Jefferson and then C.J. Stroud sees him after the next game. Hey, man, don't be telling everybody what coverage you in, man. You do that to me, I'm going to beat you. You know, but he did. It was a Vikings guy. I can't remember which our quarterback at the time. We've had so many. But yeah, he was in palms, which he was basically playing robber. He should have been up, you know, basically covering Hockenson, and he dropped back just like that guy. And I think that guy was doing the same thing. He was dropping back to rob maybe a corner route, thinking hitch. Okay, what's the next route? Corner. Well, Murray, like you said, throws a moon ball and gives the press corner or the tight corner a chance to drop and make the interception. Not only was it a moon ball, but it was drastically underthrown. Like, throw it down the field and let Juwan Jennings have to run under it. So he threw it within, like, 3 steps. The receiver took 3 steps, and he was already cocking his arm back to throw it up in the air as high as possible. So to your point, I think you're right. I think it's got to be a little bit more on the line versus that ball.
1: Well, this doesn't have to be a Carson Wentz should start for the rest of the season conversation. He has a concussion.
0: Right.
1: Let's get Kyler healthy. Kyler's QB1. There's no doubt about it. But the way we have to analyze it, the way we would analyze it when he was playing for the Cardinals, correct. And we watched these happen on a sadly more frequent basis than anyone would have liked. And we were beneficiaries of the arm punts.
0: Yeah.
1: That's what we called him and joked about it when he was with the Cardinals.
0: Yeah, he was going to give you one or two.
1: We can't pretend that that's not a thing. Doesn't mean he's not QB1 when everything's healthy with him. But my goodness, that shouldn't have happened. What do you think? And I'm going to get to another phone call here. Momentarily, but what did you think of his decision to run on the play where he got hurt? It just looked like a bad decision. The wonky way that he kind of fell or kind of leaned into contact.
0: Yep.
1: Not that it was a legal hit. He got bashed pretty good and flagged for it. They were, but I just didn't like that either.
0: Because if a quarterback's going to the ground, you're not supposed to lead with your head or your shoulder to their head or shoulder or neck area. So, one, Kyler should have slid more baseball-ish, legs first. He did the weird sideways thing.
1: He never would have slid into second base like that when he was playing baseball.
0: He did the weird sideways thing, which is like, I still get the yards I roll into because I didn't go technically legs first. But you're giving your body up. And again, this is probably going to come up. So here's the problem with this, because I think I heard Bursett say this. You're still going to get that little letter in the mail for whatever, you know, like this might be a fine for a hit to a quarterback. Just like the fake slide, this is going to become something. Like whether they say, hey, quarterbacks, look, if you do that, you're giving yourself up. We're not giving you those yards because you turn sideways. You either got to go completely head first or you got to go feet first. Whatever that sideways thing was, we don't know. It's like an invalid fair catch to the Iowa people listening, right? It's not a thing. Like you either make a fair catch or you don't, Cooper DeJean. So if you are Kyler Murray in that instance, going sideways like that, if I'm a DB, I'm thinking you're not giving yourself up. You're trying to get more yards, so I got to hit you to stop you from getting more yards. So yeah, I didn't. But like I said, when I was looking at it and you asked me what I thought, I think he maybe assumed Hockenson would block. That was Hockenson's guy. He was covering Hock.
1: So that defender peeled off him and
0: correct. Okay. And then so in his mind when he turned up the field, he must have thought, okay, Hock's gonna block for me.
1: This is
0: game one. They don't know you. So Hock is thinking, what have my quarterbacks done in the past? I need to go up the field because I'm the because scramble rules, closest receiver to the sideline takes off. You run to the side.

0: sideline, and then once you get to the sideline, you can either go up and then come back, or you just go.
1: Okay.
0: Everybody else to the left of the quarterback coming to his right, because that's where he was going, they would all just keep coming back to him and not getting depth because you don't want to get undercut if he makes a throw. Problem is, he decided to take off and run, which that's the reason, another reason why KLC wanted him. Like, hey, this kid can run. He can get us 7-8 yards every time. But that was a bad decision to slide that way. Give yourself up. Go feet first. Live to fight another day. And now, you're right, 2 weeks maybe without Kyler Murray. No, you don't just turn it over to Carson Wentz. But if Carson Wentz goes out here 200 yards a game and is 3-0, like, it's almost like Minnesota is a TV show. Like, I feel like, you know, Ted Lasso could play Kevin O'Connell, and every season there's something with the quarterbacks.
1: Yeah.
0: Like, it's something every year. Like, it's something, like, it never is just, hey, let's have a normal season. I think in 12 years, what, two or three maybe, that's been normal, quote unquote, you know.
1: I bet I could find something in every single season. I'm sure I could.
0: There has to be one normal Kirk Cousins season in there when Kirk was here.
1: Nothing normal about Kirk Cousins either. Don and Brainerd. Don, welcome to Vikings Fan Line.
2: Hey, guys. Yeah. I was kind of thinking about the offensive line in the first half of the game. Why was Green Bay's defense penetrating our offensive line so deep into the backfield? We were losing 2 to 5 yards per run for a while.
1: Yeah, thanks, Don. I appreciate it. The offensive line got off to a pretty tough start. They didn't know how to handle what Jonathan Gannon, new defensive coordinator, was doing. Mm-hmm. Edgerrin Cooper felt like he was in the backfield as much as anybody on our team was. Will Fries, this is not an excuse. Good times, bad times is part of a lopsided. It didn't feel like it was going to be lopsided, but a 17-point victory at home in the end. There were some ugly moments in this game today, and some of it was related to the offensive line, Ron.
0: Yeah, it was. Sorry, I saw a little gopher-on-gopher drama. Tyler Newbin just hit Brevin Spanford. Brevin Spanford just caught a little 7-yard out route. Tyler Newbin gave him a little bump. They had a little conversation, but definitely brothers. For those watching the Giants-New York game, Giants-Dallas game, but this is not their fan line. Here's the thing about the offensive line. So he brought it up, right? In the run game specifically, this is a new scheme, right? Yeah. So not new, like, out of the air. It's just they're running more stretch runs, more stretch zone, and they're trying to get the running backs on the edge to then make a decision. So the long, 44-yard run, if you watch that back, it was just stretch. Everybody ran. All the linemen basically ran, and Pete Burch brought this up on the pregame show this morning because I talked about outside, inside zone. And he said, think about the Colts, the way they would just snap the ball and take off running full speed to their left or take off running to their right, the entire line. What you're doing is you're allowing, and then the Steelers was vice versa. They would just kind of shuffle left, shuffle right, and Le'Veon Bell would like, okay, where's the hole? When you have that type of stretch zone, the running back has to be extremely decisive. I think the running backs early on were not stretching the ball. I think they were cutting too quick, which then made it look like, okay, the offensive line's not doing their job. You actually don't mind a guy. If a guy beats from behind or like beats, you cut off of that. So I will say early on, there was a little bit of miscues. The big touchdown, the reason I say that, bringing that one up, I watched it back. If you watch Donovan Jackson, oh my God, he absolutely destroyed the linebacker. But what he did was he worked with the center. And then the minute he felt the center has that guy, he worked up to that second level. Jordan Mason kind of set it up because he went inside a little bit and then bounced back outside of Will Fries.
1: Yeah.
0: And that's why you saw what you saw, which is a ridiculous kind of just everybody was on the hat on a hat. So, yes, early on, a little bit of like, who do I block? Is this my guy? And again, Pete brought this up on a pregame. He said the biggest issue with the way this scheme works, if I'm the center and I know I have to reach, which means I'm just taking 3 or 4 steps to the guy to my right and I have to get to him, right? Like he's a cock nose. It's not my guy, but I got to get to him. If you don't get to him, you get penetrated fast. That's what I think was happening early on. It's just them learning, okay, look, this guy is stunting and they're coming. And D linemen don't do what they used to do. It used to be old school with I'm going to take on 2 offensive linemen, I'm going to hold them up, and then I'm going to just, you know, No, guys are like Olaying offensive linemen now. They're jumping to the side. They're just, you know, they're just trying to get in and get in the way and hope the rest of their team can rally. And that's why that 3-4 look works. But it doesn't matter. I mean, we'll play him in a couple weeks when he's back, Micah Parsons. I don't know if Micah Parsons fits in a 3-4 scheme. Like, he was in a 4-3 with Dallas. They were in a 4-3 with the Packers, and now they switched. How does Mike, I mean, I get how he fits, but does he really work? You know, like.
3: Oh, he'll work.
0: Remember, Danielle Hunter, though, remember? Like.
3: Yeah.
0: It didn't really work for Danielle.
1: Stand up, working in coverage, those sorts of things. Yeah.
0: Like, that's where I'm like, does Micah really want to do all that? Or are they going to come back to some hybrid, like, over front? We're going to run a 3-4, but hey, man, you're always going to be on the line. Like.
1: I don't know, man. You know, the way some of these defensive coordinators, just like mad scientists, we're trying Ingram Dawkins as an outside linebacker. Like, functionally, that doesn't work, at least in the traditional sense, right? But when it's playing contain and various things, like Ty Ingram Dawkins can work in that spot. Yep. So I trust they'll find a way for Micah Parsons to be successful.
0: Were you the one telling me you want all three? No, that wasn't you. Never mind. It was Tanner Morgan. We were talking Gophers and then Flores, and we were just talking about, like, at some point, and, you know, who knows when we'll see this, but putting all three of the outside linebackers in at the same time, you know, like trying to get different looks. And, you know, when I thought about Flores, I'm like, oh, he's going to get to that. You know, I don't know if Danny Collins will with the Gophers, but I'm like, that's actually not a bad idea when you think about some of the teams they're about to. I mean, like the Bears. I mean, honestly, like, if you know they're in a passing down, You got to take some of those guys out. And I think Flores did it today at one point. He had two down linemen.
1: So you have, what, Van Noy on the inside?
0: Yeah, Van Noy was on the outside. I have to look back at it, but it was Van Noy, Dallas Turner, and Gink. But yeah, I would put, I don't know. I would put Dallas Turner probably inside, and then I would put Van Noy outside because Van Noy is more of a better set the edge guy. You allow Dallas Turner. Remember how the Anthony Barr thing went? Remember Zim did that? You now have Dallas Turner beating up a guard and a guard trying to stop him from getting around him. You know,
1: that, like, can be kind of fun.
0: Exactly. And then you just put your steel one down lineman, whether it is Big Orange, whether it's what's his name?
1: How about Dominique Orange on that 4th-and-1, though?
0: Yeah.
1: When they went for it.
0: Like,
1: just right into the face of Big Citrus.
0: He had a good, and I met his aunt today. She's up from Kansas City, so she was like all giddy and excited about him. And you know, she's a Chiefs fan, unfortunately, but, you know, I met her in the elevator.
1: Nobody's perfect.
0: And she was just saying how much he loves Minnesota and, you know, how excited he is, looking forward to it. And yeah, and then you're right. And that was kind of cool because, like, I'm like, man, he's having a good game, too. And she was like, she was over the moon. Like, she was so happy. She came in from Kansas City just to support her nephew. And she's like, this is the only reason I'm wearing purple is because my nephew's here now. But she literally was like, Chiefs everything. She's like, Chiefs kingdom. This. I'm sitting in the elevator like, lady, you're in Minnesota. We get it. Like, the Chiefs are good. But yeah, we're purple now. You got to talk about Kyler Murray and Carson Wentz. But no, the one thing I was going to say with the defensive lineman, not only Orange, but when you saw Levi Drake Rodriguez too, like, was it Ben or somebody said it? They were like, is this on purpose to keep having all these different guys coming out, or is this just part of Flores' scheme? I said on the pregame show, I think this is just a scheme. I think he wants multiple sets of different defensive linemen coming in healthy and, like, rested. And then the next guy's going to come in.
1: Well, especially,
0: and you get what you get.
1: Especially you're trying to work Caleb Banks in.
0: Correct.
1: And I'm just going to be honest with you, over the course of the game, I didn't watch that. I didn't watch that closely enough. I don't have any big opinions on him making his debut. Orange splashed a little bit. Levi Drake Rodriguez was just so close to getting a sack on one, did finally close on one. But I think that it's just no different than any of the other defensive fronts that we've kind of fawned over the course of time. They come in waves.
0: Yeah.
1: And in Philly, most notably in recent years, would be one we talk a ton on 9 to noon. But loving what we saw there. Let's rattle through some talkbacks and then we'll pause.
4: Hey, guys, just wondering what you think about Dallas Turner's day today as advertised. Everybody said he was going to blow up this year. He did indeed have a great day today. And then the game played by Blake Cashman today all over the place. Boy, we are lucky to have him. What do you think of those two guys and the defense overall?
1: Yeah, thanks. Thank you for the talk back. Dallas Turner, just a couple of tackles. Again, if you're digging into the box score, but he had 7 QB hits. I think that's part of the conversation that needs to be focused on. Did get the one sack as well. Today, and, you know, just the defense over the course of the game, figuring it out. Once we were able to start working in and finding the right way to pressure this bunch, and they weren't able to get that stuff over the middle like they were getting anymore, and we just pinned him back and let her rip. They had no shot. And it was Van Ginkle, it was Turner in concert. Cashman with two TFLs today. Yeah, once things heated up, and we kind of, I think part of that, maybe Ron, can you tell me how much is dictated by the score line in terms of what Flores may be willing or not willing to do at certain parts of the game? Because it is a grand contrast right. over the course of this game where it just gradually got worse for Jordan Love and that Packers front.
0: I think it's the other side. I think the Packers looking at the score. I think that's what started.
1: So?
0: Yeah, I think that's what started some of the play call and some of the urgency. And like I honestly believe Matt LaFleur like choked. Like I think the pressure got to him a little bit. Like I just some of the play calling, some of the fronts you saw Flores in, some of the coverages you saw Flores in, like the ball, Jordan Love looked like he was pressing a little bit. So I think it was more of them feeling pressured to like get back in the game and get control. Cause they, I mean, you felt it. Like the stadium felt dead. Like it was like 10-19. It was and it was like you're still two technical scores away, like not even two big scores. It felt dead. Like it just felt like, man, 10-19, this thing's over.
1: You know what the big spark was, though?
0: The fourth down.
1: They kick the field goal.
0: Yep.
1: They go up 22-10.
0: Yep.
1: The ensuing kickoff?
0: Miles Price.
1: Jug. It was Jug. It was Jug.
0: Yeah.
1: With the 68-yarder. Oh, yeah. Quick touchdown.
0: It's Jug. Jug.
1: I thought it was Jug.
0: No, it's Jug.
1: Okay. All right. Yeah. Well, I'll work on the phonetic situation during
0: the
1: break.
0: Yeah, you got to hit a little. The U has to drop down a little bit.
1: Okay.
0: Yeah.
1: No, I'll practice that in the mirror tomorrow morning. No doubt about that.
0: But no, like it's when you think
1: four
0: about
1: four consecutive touchdown drives.
0: When you think about
1: a Jug,
0: the offense for the Packers, it really felt like they were pressed. Like they were pushing the ball down the field, trying to make plays happen. And to the Dallas Turner point, this is the thing we talked about. His rookie year, remember, second year, we would always say, like, he makes one move, and if he's stopped, he stops, and they play patty cake.
1: It's kind of over.
0: And we're like, dude, do spin. Punch him. Knock his arm down. Do something.
1: Fight for it.
0: Now you're seeing the second move.
1: Okay.
0: He gets up. He releases. Nothing happens. He spins. That guy's there. He undercuts. And so that's what's allowing him to, you know, get those quarterback hits, get to the quarterback. And also, it's the guard having to pay attention because he's like, shoot, 15 is coming. I got to make sure I can see if I can help you. And that what that does is one arm, if you're one-arming a defensive lineman just trying to, you know, see if you need to help the tackle, that's allowing the defensive line to get through. And that's why you're seeing the Levi Drake Rodriguez. That's why you're seeing in the middle pressure. And then true, Blake Cashman getting in there. Like, but Flores, like, again, I just think this is what you're going to see. It's you're hoping to confuse the quarterback. If it doesn't work, you're beat. But then when those guys can get going and pin their ears back, it's going to be good. So, yeah, they got the win, though. I'm still in shock.
1: I know. I mean, just
0: like the tie turned and it turned. Like
1: hard, yes.
0: Like, oh man.
1: No, it's crazy that after the first quarter, I'm sitting here with my notes. Kyler's first pass is a pick. Run game ugly early. Watson 81-yard TD. Our guys running into each other. Awful. Kyler terrible decision to run and is concussed. All three phases. Long Bo Melton return after our field goal. Yeah, just and then I finished it out. Nice TFL by Ivan Pace. And those are my first quarter notes.
0: I know. What about Ivan Pace making a resurgence, though, right? Everybody had written him off.
1: And Flores was rocking all three on the field. Yeah. Had Cashman, Wilson, and Pace in different, I mean, just again.
0: And it did bite them on the hurry because they went, you know, hurry offense. And then all of a sudden now you got guys covering guys that shouldn't be out there. But Pace, I mean, because it seemed like he was one of those guys that's like, man, he might get cut.
1: Yeah.
0: You know, like if there's another linebacker, clearly it's just like, look, he's young. He's got to learn. I'm excited to see like how they use Golday because same with him. Like I asked him, I'm like, hey, you can get after the quarterback from multiple spots. And he's like, yeah, man. He's like, I was at the line of scrimmage in college. I can play from depth. I can rush from the middle and get through the A gap. So I think once he gets up to speed too, that adds another person for Flores to throw in there where you might see all four linebackers at one point, plus the outside linebackers. Like, it could get crazy.
1: 39-22. The Vikings win. Border Battle 132. Our favorite team is 1-0 by beating the Packers at US Bank Stadium. Fun way to open the 2026 season. When we return, Mike, Hammy, Tim, Chris on the phone lines. Max has a bunch of talkbacks locked and loaded. Ron Johnson is here. I'm Nordo from 9 to noon. 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KFAN.com/watch. 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
10: Hey, fellas. Great game today. Great comeback today.
1: Yeah.
10: This is Chris from Shakopee. Just wondering... Hey, what you guys saw in Mr. Byron Murphy today, he seemed to be out of position a lot and had a rough game. Is that fixable, or is that going to be an area where other offenses will continue to attack Skol Vikes?
2: Hey, they're not always pretty, but that's football, baby! Going back to last season, defense makes plays, offense capitalizes when we get a chance. Dallas Turner, absolute monster today. Nice to see Jay Jettas back in the end zone twice. Keep him happy. Lot to improve, lot to work on. Addison and Jawan Jennings, no touches. Overall, though, 1-0. Here we go.
1: Here we go. Vikings win 39-22. Border battle 132 in the books. Packers 0-1, dig that. Bears dropped 50-something on Carolina today. And the Lions 1-0-T. So 3 out of 4 finding their way to W's, toughest division in the NFL. Just that lone, those lone losers to the East. tough one for them. Ron Johnson is with me, Nordo. 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I think all the you KFAN.com/watchers were treated to a little Halvey. During the break, how about that? Love Zach Halverson putting all this together for us. Thanks for his work. To the phone calls here, Mike in Panama. Mike, welcome to Vikings Fan Line.
11: Go Vikes.
1: Go Vikes.
11: I thought that first half, I was like, you've got to be kidding me. We're done for. We're cooked. And then I came out second half, and I was like, oh, damn. Oh, darn. I was like, okay, here we go. Flores cranking up the defense, confusing Green Bay, making them look like what they always look like, overstressed and can't handle the heat. So, yeah, I just thought Carson, I was a little iffy about him at first when we were stuck down on a 2-yard line, 3-yard line. I was like, man, we're not going to get out of this with him because he's slow. I don't know. That's just me. But I'm glad to see they finally got Jefferson going. Finally. was, over the last couple of years, I've been like, man, we're wasting this dude's talent. Is he ever going to get going again? Are we ever going to get a quarterback to get him going again? So I just want to see what you think about that.
1: Yeah, I appreciate you calling in. And much to do about Carson's game today. Just a buck 33, gets three touchdowns, 4 of 4 in the red zone. And Carson Wentz, I mean, you look at it statistically, part of the conversation around bringing in Kyler Murray and maybe some frustrations around those that just weren't pleased with what they saw to J.J. McCarthy last year. Mm-hmm. The production of Justin Jefferson has really been quite static and consistent, regardless of who's throwing him the ball, except for McCarthy. Right. And the struggles that took place last year. Continuing maybe with the quarterback conversation, Hammy in Rochester. Welcome to Vikings Fan Line, Hammy.
12: Hey, how are you guys doing? Anyway, huge fan since Super Bowl IV. I'm old, but now, hats off to having the team have guts and heart. Mm. I will give it to them all the way because I tell you, toward the end of the first half, I mean, it was down in the doppers, you know?
1: Yeah.
12: But the thing of it is, I'm really concerned again about the continuity in offense when we don't have continuity in QB play.
1: Right.
12: And I don't mean play, but I mean, you know, that offense is designed 100%, 180 different for Carson than it is Kyler. And it's like, here we go again, you know? And I mean, I don't want to buzzkill anything, guys, but, you know, as a longtime fan, I mean, I'm concerned because, I mean, hey, you know, Wentz can throw the ball down the field. I mean, everything. But, I mean, as a coach, it becomes coaching. I mean, to switch one gear, he's out 2 weeks. I mean, they're switching that offense around 360. And I want to hear your points on that.
1: Yeah, I appreciate it, Hammy. And I want to maybe dig into that in more detail later down the line because I do want to get to a couple more phone calls. We did see that today, Hammy, where there were plays you could tell that this would have been a Kyler play. This would have been something that you would have loved to see Kyler operating in versus a guy with significantly less mobility in Carson Wentz. Now, you and me both, brother, in terms of continuity at the quarterback position. Of all the things that I fathomed happening today in Border Battle 132, Hammy, it was not in the first quarter seeing Carson Wentz, seeing that pick early on, seeing the decision to run and the injury that was sustained during said run. I didn't see that coming. So I think this team, you know who wants quarterback continuity more than anybody, Hammy? The freaking head coach. So I'm with you there. More to come
0: I think
1: on that.
0: The Wilfs more than even more.
1: That's a good point. Yes. Mark and Ziggy would prefer having one signal caller that's just really good and available on a regular basis. Tim in South Dakota. Tim, welcome to Vikings Fan Line.
13: Hey, so I just wanted to talk about kind of Brian Flores and how it reminds me of Rudy Gobert with the Timberwolves, where when Brian Flores, he can kind of dominate against mid to low tier quarterbacks. Rudy Gobert, when they play the Lakers, the Warriors, the Nuggets, like teams that don't have size, he gets exposed. When Brian Flores plays quarterbacks, like Aaron Rodgers went off against him last year. Matt Stafford has gone off against him twice. Justin Herbert has gone off against him twice. Jordan Love today was going off against him twice. He gets burnt. All right, so to me, it just seems like there are some obvious holes in this defense. And if we run into an elite quarterback, like let's say Jordan Love or Caleb Williams or Matt Stafford again in the playoffs, I'm a little concerned for this defense because I don't know if the talent is there to necessarily cover up a lot of their holes, much like Rudy Gobert. Right, when he plays like the Spurs or the Thunder, you get him out on the perimeter, he's not as effective defensively.
1: Yep.
13: And offensively, he just clogs up the paint.
1: Yep, so, I get it, Tim, and I appreciate the phone call. What do you think about that, Ron? Quickly, maybe a minute or so, and then we'll pause again and continue. The idea of this particular defense, personnel-wise, mm-hmm. You know, there was a talk back. You were outside in the hallway, but asking about Byron Murphy Jr., kind of the idea that he was out of place a lot today. And from my standpoint, I look at it as when the front was working, and that had to evolve throughout the game, when the front was working, Pierre's getting picks and everything's perfect. When the front was not finding their way to pressure, yes, Christian Watson with 3.5, 4 real-time seconds to elude or evade Byron Murphy Jr., that was happening consistently. So just kind of all parts having to work together. In the end, you hold him to 22, you drop 39 on him, and you call it a W.
0: There was like two other plays, too, that could have been interceptions. So, again, you make the plays, we're not having these conversations. If the pressure gets there, you're not having the conversations.
1: I needed Rodgers to have that pick.
0: That's what I'm saying. Like, it's like there was one other tip, too. I think in the middle of the field, there should have been an interception. Like, Rodgers hit his hands. And I would say, like, he's an athletic guy. 8 times out of 10, he's coming back.
1: Probably gets
0: like that. That one was just left his fingertips. It is what it is, right? He touched it, should have caught it. But the one thing I look at with this defense in the scheme, we talk about like, oh, this doesn't look good, or he looks out of place. We don't really know what place he's supposed to actually be in, though, because Flores doesn't run traditional cover 2, where it's two corners up, pressing, dropping back to 5 yards, robbing the flat. You got 2 safeties on the hash, backpedaling a little bit. Then they're getting after the hash, and they both cover half the field. You got a Tampa 2 linebacker screaming down the middle of the field. They don't run that. And so when you think about that, how can we say somebody's not where they're supposed to be if we don't know what the actual coverage is? Sometimes Flores is asking a corner to play linebacker. He's asking a defensive tackle to play linebacker and dropping that flat. He's asking a linebacker to run down the middle of the field and play deep safety. Like, it is what it is. Like, Harrison Smith and Pierre were in the same kind of vicinity, which tells me I think Harrison Smith was like the underneath robber in that.
1: How long did it take for Harrison Smith to realize that Pierre picked it off? Because
0: he laid down.
1: He laid down.
0: I thought he was hurt at first.
1: No, he wasn't hurt.
0: He thought he missed it.
1: He was mad that he didn't get the pick.
0: Yeah. And it probably took him a minute.
1: And so his helmet's just buried in the turf as Pierre's running 20 yards to the good. Like, hello.
0: Hey, it's old age. Hey, it takes him a little bit longer to realize.
1: Teamwork, buddy.
0: Took him a little bit longer to realize grandma actually went out for lunch. He was home by himself. Like, he's getting old. I saw that. I was like, is he hurt? And then I was like, oh, you know what? He's mad.
1: this is a defense that has to.
0: Was a perfect. Like, if he doesn't tip that up, it's going straight into the ground.
1: Yeah.
0: So it was a bad throw. Like, it was just a missed throw, and Harrison Smith figured it out. I couldn't tell if Jordan Love was, like, throwing it and, like, was, like, one of those, like, oh, shoot, he's right there, and then it kind of ducked down, like the ball went down, because it was a bad throw. Like,
1: this is a defense that lacks blue chippers. I mean, just to that caller's point and to others, as much as we love Harrison Smith, Harrison Smith is not still here because of his first-round athleticism. Yep. He's here because he's cerebral. We're giving guys props. I think Jacob Thomas, the undrafted cat, made an appearance today.
0: Yep.
1: James Pierre, 5th, 6th round special teams, limited spots and snaps with Pittsburgh. He's getting his first interception. Metellus, clearly not as fast as maybe he was a few years ago. Mm. You start going down the list here. Flores is going to work with guys that were drafted on Saturday and several that weren't drafted. And he's figuring out ways to make it work. So to the caller's point, yes, I think best case scenario, you could say that whether it's a depth or maybe you wish you had better playmakers in certain spots, all of that, we can argue that all day. It's we didn't draft them, so here we are. But to that end, I think it's nothing short of remarkable how ferocious this defense is and how he finds the right answers in the right spots. So,
0: I want to see the time to throw, though, too, right? Because we bring up, like, deep throws and guys running free down the middle of the field. And so, we won't see that time to throw until either later tonight or Monday, Tuesday, right?
1: Yeah.
0: When they start to get the next-gen stuff and everybody's recalculating and telling us, okay, the Viking or whatever, Jordan Love had 3.7 seconds to throw. If it is a big number, part of it is the D-line has to get home a little sooner. Right? Because guys aren't expected to cover for 4 seconds. Like, that deep ball, that that's just not a normal play that's going to always happen. That's right. Just Jordan Love being Jordan Love, doing what Jordan Love does, right? Breaks contain, and then hallelujah. You know, so, yeah, I'm interested to see some of those plays and count the time the quarterback held the ball, though.
1: Overall, I'm very happy with Flores's defense, Flores's scheme, Flores's output, his unit's output, I should say, the guys on the field. And I'm very happy. About a 39-22 border battle win. QB goes down with a concussion. Special teams has given up a ton of yards to Bo Freaky Melton. Whole thing's going to be awful. And I'm going to be here and screening drunk guys and FCC violations all over the place. Max is just, we can play two talkbacks the entire time, so he's negative. And here we are. We're talking about a lopsided win over the Green Bay Packers, who completely stumbled over themselves, took points off the board. And, well, you heard it from Ron Johnson. The head coach choked. That's what you're getting out of this thing. One more segment of Vikings Fan Line on the Greater Minnesota Vikings Audio Network. We will remain local then for a couple more and continue to take your calls and talkbacks. But Vikings Fan Line with Ron Johnson and me, Nordo, continues next. KFAN and the Minnesota Vikings Audio Network.
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23: I really hate to say it as a Vikings fan, but the actual spark, the actual momentum change was a missed call by the refs when they gave us that roughing the passer. It would have been a pick, that pick in the end zone. And I'm sorry, but where is that Packers defensive tackle supposed to land? Where is he supposed to put his weight? That play changed the entire game, and I don't even know that we win that game if that call isn't made.
24: Hey guys, Scott from South Minneapolis here. Just wanted to send a talk back in to say, Miles Price, I owe you an apology. Sent a talk back in during 9 to noon about a month ago saying, I wonder if Damon Claiborne could return kicks because I just don't think Miles Price is worth it. And after his kick return today that sparked this comeback and give us some momentum, I think I owe him an apology. So, Miles Price, I'm sorry for doubting you, buddy. Skol.
1: Aw. Thanks for the talkbacks. Thanks for the texts. We're going to dig into those and then some calls as well. Let's do this. Vikings fan line. Vikings win 39-22. Snorto from 9 to noon. Ron Johnson is here as well. Max Fuller producing. Chris in Orlando. Chris, welcome to Vikings fan line.
25: Hey, guys. Hey. Good to talk to you again. One of the points at one of those last talkbacks on iHeart, where that Wentz pick in the end zone, was absolutely Bush League. But I was going to say, I mean, look, if we're a team that, you know, if we're a win-now team, then I think you stick with Wentz until you know, he doesn't win. I think you look at other situations where, you know, you could go back to the Tom Brady where, you know, they stuck with Tom Brady because he won the whole way after Mo Lewis hurt Bledsoe. So I think momentum-wise, if we are a team that we're a win now, we just got to win every week, week by week, then you stick with essentially the hot hand. Although, again, just going back, if you say, well, look how bad that Kyler Murray interception was, and that was pretty bad. Well, that Wentz interception in the end zone was pretty darn bad, too, in that situation. And that's not something that, you know, a 35-year-old quarterback, you know, should be doing with veteran experience and all that. So,
1: yeah,
25: you know, I think you're kind of at both ends there. Personally, I wanted to see, you know, McCarthy going into the season, but, you know, we'll see what happens there. The other thing, though, I do want to say Flores, great job, stuck with a good game plan, made some adjustments, started to blitz from the opposite side later in the game when, you know, blitzing from the weak side just wasn't working. So I good adjustments by him. He's usually ahead of the game early in the season, so that's kind of, you know, indicative of what he does. So strong Bears team next week, obviously, to look forward to playing against.
1: Yeah, absolutely. Thanks for the call, Chris. Have a great night. A lot to chew on there. We'll work backwards here. The defense, and I got this text message. I think it's well put, is Flo's plan. Again, that's why I was kind of focused when the front's working, when the pressure's working, things are good.
0: Yeah.
1: But this texture, I like the way they put it. Flo's plan, when it gets burned, burns corners because the corners are the most exposed. And then he even put, Murphy likely worked miracles today based on the risks taken by the total defense. So, yes, a risky defense. And sadly, the Murphs and the Rodgers of the world are the ones that look terrible when not everything goes to plan. Before we say goodnight to the Greater Minnesota Vikings Audio Network, Ron, just again, working backwards from Chris's call, just the quarterback situation as it is, I don't think it changes personally when Kyler Murray is healthy. He's QB1. But just roll, you know, this is under the assumption, by the way, I just want to put this out there, in the press conference that there was no update in relation to the overall health. Clearly he was concussed, looked like he kind of seized up and was unconscious on the field. It was ugly. Kyler Murray was, and went straight to the locker room, but there was no update after the game saying he's out for an extended period of time. There was really nothing other than they're just going to continue to monitor his health, and that KO will update us and update you when he hears something. So I am purely making an assumption that this looks like maybe he's chilling this next week. And then that would mean that, of course, Carson Wentz gets the bulk of the number one reps, as, of course, Kyler would have to clear protocol. KO did mention that because of all the reps he did get during training camp, that let's say he's cleared on a Thursday or a Friday, a lack of some practice may not dictate that decision. I guess, you know, that all depends on how the week plays out. But just moving forward with Carson, just because he found his way to victory tonight, I personally would assume the team goes back to Kyler when he's 100% again.
0: Yeah, because the playbook was created for Kyler Murray. Like, this entire offseason, and I think you're right when you said this play looked like it was a Kyler Murray play. Yeah, there's probably a lot of plays, like, you know, rolling out to your left, throwing it back to your right type stuff.
1: He had there was one in particular where it was quick play action out of the shotgun, and then it was clearly a designed roll to his left to make a pass, and I forget, it could have been Oliver or Hawk, I forget who it was, and it didn't go well. Didn't look like he got to his spot fast enough. But some of those things, right, that incorporate Kyler's mobility,
0: right,
1: Carson's not going to be able to replicate any of those things.
0: Yeah, KLC said it, though. He was like, he did a great job with some of the plays that we had to call. You know, so he alluded to, hey, this offense is built for a smaller, quicker, get outside the pocket. I was actually impressed because we talked about this during the preseason, right, of how often are they going to roll Kyler out because he can't see from just the straight-up pocket all the time.
1: Sure.
0: Right? And so they were trying to roll him out. just one bit him in the butt, which when he rolled out, he should have just slid, right? Live to fight another day. And yeah, now it's Carson Wentz probably for a week, maybe 2 weeks. When you look at the upcoming schedule, you got the Bears, which is a tough one, but their defense is not good. Their offense is solid, but their defense has a lot of injuries, and they just didn't look good. The Panthers scored 37. And then you look at, you know, the Vikings after that. Then you face the Bucks, which again is another tough one. So it's a tough stretch of three games.
1: Yep.
0: But I will say, when we did the prediction, I got to go back and watch my predictions with Tatum. I don't remember what I circled for this Packers game. I thought they could beat the Packers, maybe lose to the Bears is how I had it. So, yeah, this is an interesting start because I don't even know what the next two are going to look like, depending, like you said, who's the quarterback. Because for, was it 50-something yards for one running back and 40 for the other? You got to find a 100-yard back if it's going to be just Carson Wentz. You know, I don't know if we want Carson Wentz throwing the ball 60 times a game.
1: No.
0: So what is that? You know, how do you get that run game going?
1: Well, but he didn't have to today. I mean, 31 attempts on the ground, flow dictates that specifically towards the later stages of the game. I'd have to look once we took the lead what the rush mix looked like. Probably very heavy on the rush. But in the end, the backs were working. The entire story of today's game is that first quarter. Oof.
0: Yeah.
1: And then eventually it gradually got better and better and better. That's where we're going to leave you tonight on the Greater Vikings Audio Network. The Minnesota Vikings win 39-22. Thank you so much to everyone watching KFAN.com/watch for all the phone calls, the texts, and the talkbacks. Muchas gracias to all of you who enjoyed a Border Battle 132 victory, Vikings beating the Pack 39-22. Next time we jump on the Vikings Audio Network, it's going to be at 11 a.m. a week from today, as the Minnesota Vikings are at Soldier Field to take on Caleb Williams and the Chicago Bears, who did thoroughly trounce the Carolina Panthers earlier today. Thank you so much to Max Fuller, to Ron Johnson. I'm Nordo from 9 to noon, but Fan Line does not end. We will continue the flagship KFAN 100.3 FM, the free iHeartRadio app, more calls, takes, and talkbacks around the corner there. But for now, we leave you and bid you adieu. A beautiful Sunday night. Vikings are 1-0. 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
1: 39-22, the final at U.S. Bank Stadium. The Vikings beat the Green Bay Packers in the 132nd edition of the Border Battle. Vikings now 1-0, Packers 0-1. Only member of the NFC North to lose today, by the way, after OT victory by Detroit over the Saints, and then a throttling. They nearly put 60 on the board, the Bears did down in Charlotte against the Carolina Panthers. But this is Vikings Fan Line. I'm Nordo from 9 to noon, Ron Johnson with me, Max Fuller producing. Just a few segments to go here before we say goodnight to all of you and allow us to enjoy sweet slumber before the power trip goes live at 5:30 tomorrow morning. 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
12: Hey, this is Dave from St. Louis Park. Hey. Just wanted to say we can be 17-0. Packers, they can't. Doesn't get any better than that.
13: Hey guys, I actually think the coaches did a good job of adjusting.
1: Yeah.
13: Once Kyler Murray went down, the game plan went out the door and get Carson Wentz. And he kind of held his own through the first half. But the second half, they really, on the defensive side, figured out what they were going to do, held their own, and figured out Carson Wentz's strengths and went with it.
1: No, I dig that. And the adjustment, Ron, I don't know what your thought is, you know, how difficult that is. Where, I mean, in the opener, we saw in some ways not too dissimilar from the Seattle Seahawks, right? So Drew Lock comes in. Thankfully, Drew, you know, from their standpoint, at least, it had a ton of reps in the preseason. It's opening night. Darnold goes down. I think he threw for a total of 13 yards or something on the day. And Drew Lock finds a way to get them to victory. Mm-hmm. You know, different situation in some respects here with Carson as Kyler was making his debut. But to that end, for Carson to come in take his lumps. He was sacked a few times. Decision making and the crispness of it took a while to get there. But in the end, Carson, terrific, specifically in the red zone with his three touchdowns. And the adjustments over the course of the game were evident as part of what we saw in the first quarter to what we saw on the back end. And everybody was making plays.
0: I'm going to go with what Kevin O'Connell said. He settled in, right?
1: He settled in. I like that.
0: He hadn't planned on playing. He was expecting to just listen to the play calls through the helmet for four quarters. And all of a sudden, he's thrust into the spotlight, similar to Drew Lock. But that's also why these guys get paid a lot of money. You're a backup. You know, you're paid to try to go win games, and it's time to win them. The one thing I liked about Carson Wentz was the heads-up touchdown to Justin Jefferson, right?
1: Yeah.
0: Jumps off sides, understands I got man coverage. Even if it's an interception, I still get the ball back. Worst-case scenario, it's a touchdown. That's the worst case in that. Other than that, it's our ball, move it up, whatever, 5-10 yards. And so, yeah, that was a headsy play. The one to throw, we both looked at it to the tight end where it was kind of behind him a little bit, but he was rolling out to his left, threw it back, kind of not a back, almost back across his body, but not really, but kind of threw it in that little hole. Same thing, got it to the tight end, a little bit more to the left. It probably tips off his hands in his interception, but he did a good job. Again, I think those were Kyler Murray plays. Like, I don't think they want him rolling left, trying to throw back across his body to the middle of the field, right? That's going to be more of the Murray stuff because that's how he's built, like a baseball player. He can make those off-platform throws, whereas Carson Wentz wants to roll out to his right, kind of let flood, which is flood is just deep over, underneath shallow, and then you got a go route in front of it. If you can take the go, take the go. If not, you got the under or you got the deep over. Those are the things I think Carson Wentz works well. The RPO stuff where he can just stick the ball in, pull it out, throw it. That's where Carson Wentz. Now, again, now it's a full week of probably, you know, you got Carson Wentz now.
1: Yeah.
0: So how much is KOC like up tonight? One, celebrating, excited. He got his first win. But then like, crap, I got to kind of revamp this offense to work with number 11 because I don't have number one this week. So
1: yeah, I don't know if there's going to be much celebrating. I got this text from Shane in Shakopee, by the way. And always appreciate Shane listening. Let's not sugarcoat Murray's day simply because he left with a concussion. The punt pass pick was inexcusable, and you need to hold him to the same standards you regularly rip McCarthy for. Yeah, we did, Shane. It was terrible.
0: We did.
1: That's it. That's all. It was hideous. His first pass attempt as a member of the Vikings was brutal. And the thing that we joked about when he played for the Cardinals and that we were beneficiaries of. We did say that earlier in Fan Line, Shane.
0: Oh, so, my God. Dak Prescott, yeah. That was horrible. But you did say all he had to do was throw the ball more on the rope.
1: Yes.
0: Right? Drive it in there for Jennings to
1: and
0: be
1: then at least it's a 50-50.
0: Yeah, it's a 50-50 ball. Yeah. That was a 30-70 ball. 70% went to two DBs versus one receiver. And it was underthrown. Like, if anything, throw it further down the field.
1: Wow, so the moonshots are dumb.
0: It was, and it was not good. But I seriously believe he thought it was cover four, that press corner was going to stay with Hawkinson running the hitch, and he didn't.
1: I think
0: that was
1: a pick, by the way.
0: Yeah, it is.
1: Yeah, the full side of his
0: horrible.
1: Body down.
0: It was horrible.
1: Yeah, that's ridiculous. Schottenheimer sitting there to no avail. We don't care about Jay. I think it's tied at 7 right now. I guess I've been so big. Yes, it's 7-7 just before half, less than a minute to go. When we return, a couple more segments, more of your talkbacks. As we put a wrap on Minnesota Vikings Fan Line, the Vikings are victorious, 39-22. Did you feel that at the end of the first quarter today, Vikings fans? Did you feel this coming? Well, a lot changed over the final 45 minutes of gameplay. And we'll continue to talk about it here. Vikings Fan Line, Ron Johnson, Max Fuller's here. I'm Nordo, KFAN, Fan Radio Network. Listen to the.
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7: Hello, gentlemen. Have you guys ever seen a coach take points off the board to go for it in fourth down before in your entire lives? I don't think I've ever seen that before in my lifetime of watching football. To make it even worse, it was for him to go up 8 and make it so they needed a touchdown and a 2-point conversion. That's an indefensible thing. I mean, I don't know what they can do from here to defend it.
8: Oh, my goodness.
9: Hi, Nordo. This is Rob from the Bronx.
8: Oh, what's up?
9: You know me.
8: Yeah.
9: And what did I tell you? Big Citrus.
8: A lot of things.
9: He met love head on. Love went down. Momentum changed. That's it. Over. Skull.
8: Would you listen to Ralph from New Jersey or Brooklyn? I thought he was in New Jersey. Maybe he's in Brooklyn now. Or the Bronx, excuse me. He said the Bronx. Welcome back to Vikings Fan Line 3922. Vikings are 1-0. And all of you using the free iHeartRadio app to send in talkbacks, we love you for it. We love the Vikings finding a W today, despite quite the inauspicious start to affairs. A U.S. Bank Stadium and a rowdy opener at the bank. I'd let him
10: free out with it.
8: I'd want him to do audiobooks. Like I'd like him to narrate my life. Just one of my favorite people that listens to 9 to noon on a regular basis. Let's do this, Ron. The local Chevy dealers drive of the game is, and thank you to our local Chevy dealers. Whoa, firing it up. Max playing DJ over there. I dig that. It's that time of night, and we're winding down Vikings Fan Line, and it's all good. But you heard it, the turnover on downs in the early stages of the fourth quarter, taking points off the board. I can't remember the last time that it happened. I'm sure it has. A bit shocking to me in the moment, as the talkbacker noted. You go up 8. There you go. Now all the pressure is on a Vikings team trying to find a score and the 2-point. Spoiler alert, they did find that touchdown and the 2-point conversion anyway. But turn it over on downs. 9 plays, 83 yards later. There was maybe a roughing passer call in there that was tough. A holding penalty in the end zone, but it ended like this, and it was glorious.
11: Toss left to Aaron Jones following Max Bredesen. Corner wants nothing to do with it. Touchdown! A 3-yard touchdown, and the Minnesota Vikings have taken the lead.
8: Absolutely loved it. You got backs in the end zone today. You had...

0: both Jordan Mason and Aaron Jones finding their way into pay dirt. 107 total yards on the ground for your backs, but that one in particular, taking the lead, eventually not giving it back, loving all of that. That's your local Chevy dealers drive of the game. Thank you to our local Chevy dealers. Before we pause one more time today, let's just kind of just rattle through some things here, Ron. And you just hit me in just whatever you're feeling about this. How about this? Nothing for Jordan Addison today. What do we think?
1: Just the way the scheme worked. You know, like it was, we knew Kyler Murray, and it ended up being not Kyler Murray, but we knew that his outlet was going to be the tight end. So again, I still think some of the stuff was drawn up for Hockenson to be a big part of this offense. When you look at him in the red zone,
0: and he was,
1: that play was specifically to take on either coverage. If it's cover two, eat the middle of the field. It was three receivers to the left, inside receiver, excuse me. You are taking on, you're splitting the two, right?
0: Yep.
1: Of course, that front side safety was going to go to Justin Jefferson. How can you get Addison involved? You got to. Here's the problem. Targets are going to get taken away from 18, which now three becomes the behind the line of scrimmage guy on the play action. Maybe you do that next week because you're like, look, they're waiting for Justin Jefferson. They watch film.
0: Yeah.
1: They're like, when we do this with Justin, they think it's him. So whether you do Justin come around on the underneath and then Addison running like the back end, and you've seen this, they call it tight end throwback, where it looks like everything flows one way, and then all of a sudden somebody's wide open on the backside. That could be the Addison next week, where he's going to cross through all the roughage. Week one, I say nothing to it. If this was week five and we were seeing that, yeah, I think it could get kind of receiver-ish, where, you know, the Stephon Diggs, the A.J. Browns, where, hey, man, you got to feed me.
0: Like, right.
1: This is not cool. What's going on? So I would make nothing of it week one, because it's week one. Kyler Murray went down, so
0: things got weird as it was.
1: All heck broke loose. We maybe changed the playbook a little bit. Sorry, man, we had this dialed up for you. We're not going to be able to do it. Let's see what it looks like with Carson Wentz next week. Is Jordan Addison more fine? And let's remember too, Jordan Addison has had some big Bears games, like, because they love to focus on Justin Jefferson. So Jordan Addison usually comes open on some of the daggers.
0: Yeah.
1: He comes open on a lot of the seams.
0: Had a nice go-ahead touchdown last year at the bank on the Bears.
1: Before Devin Duvernay. In Chicago, he caught one on Terrell Smith, our gopher guy. Yeah, it was the deep ball.
0: He didn't make the team this year.
1: He's with the Redskins, though. Commanders.
0: He's back. He's with the team.
1: He's with the Commanders.
0: Yeah. Oh, that's sweet. Good for him.
1: So when you think about that, I would say let's see what it looks like against the Bears. Because the Bears' defense looked terrible today. Their offense looked great. Defense looked terrible.
0: Might be an overwhelming game.
1: Could be two receivers with 100 yards. It was a track meet. Both teams.
0: Yeah.
1: Like, it was an absolute track meet. So
0: let me hit you with this, and then we'll pause one more time, and then maybe we will focus specifically on what's happening next week with the Bears. The new look run.
1: Yeah.
0: It did not look new. Did not look fresh. Did not look good early.
1: Yeah.
0: In the end, let me pull this back up here. Yeah, in the end, just they were averaging over three a clip.
1: Yep.
0: Okay. You did have a pretty nice even timeshare with Jordan Mason leading the way, 15 carries to Jones. Jones's 12. Both get into the end zone. Much better late than it was early. Mm-hmm. Is that a rhythm thing? Is that, you know, as I was joking earlier, knocking the rust off? Mm-hmm. Did you find that there was productivity and you kind of understand where this thing's going and maybe where it could potentially be?
1: So I'm not going to act like I care about the run game, right? As a receiver, I love when it doesn't work.
0: You love the deep ball.
1: Because then you get to throw the ball.
0: But
1: bringing up the zone run scheme, right? Specifically because you said it looked like it was rust off. Yes, I think it is that. I think it's, one, you have a center who's never really played center.
0: Yeah.
1: So he is the guy that is deciding who the linemen are. He's the guy letting you know if he's going to get to the next level or if you need to help him. He's the guy starting the charge when we go left. He's the guy starting the charge when we go right, right? So I think it's just knocking the rust off, a rhythm thing. They're going to watch film, and I'm pretty sure they're going to see some stuff like, oh, man, you could have done this. Or, hey, where are your eyes? Talking to the running backs, where are your eyes on this? Like, the way I looked at it with the coach when I was a coach, we were always watching, like, Joseph Addai. We used to put, like, the stripe on the helmet to see where's his eyes, right? Now, I don't know if you've seen the Gophers. They wear GoPros. So they can see where are you looking.
0: Joseph Addai.
1: Yeah, Joseph Addai. That's awesome. My guy.
0: No, he's great. Yeah.
1: But when you look, like, who are you looking at? Like, are you looking at the tackle's back or are you looking inside and you're supposed to be looking to the tight end?
0: Right.
1: Because your eyes are going to take you to the hole. And sometimes running backs look backside too quick because they're looking for the cutback. And that was the Jordan Mason when he actually broke off. If you watch, he was going to cut it back. And then last minute, as he took one step right, and he's like, oh, shoot, wait, there's a line over here. And he went to the left. Because he had stepped right, that linebacker shot the wrong gap, and he got outside, and nobody was there. So it's more of the Le'Veon Bell patience with the zone run. You got to kind of keep stretching it until you see something and then go. I think this comes down to the running back.
0: And you felt there was patience later in the game.
1: Later in the game, they looked like they were searching for holes. Like I said, the Donovan Jackson pancake on that deep 44-yard run. He got to that second level guy, put him on his back. Some people are going to be like, oh, that was a DB. Who gives a crap? A pancake's a pancake. Because I posted a pancake earlier this week and everybody's like, oh, less impressive because it's a defensive back. Who gives a crap? Like, a pancake's a pancake. Like,
0: yeah, well, I mean, it's kind of a humiliating. I mean, when you're on the wrong side of a pancake,
1: it doesn't matter if you're a DB or linebacker. No, like, you got pancakes.
0: You got pancakes.
1: You didn't hold up your end of the bargain. Oof. But yeah, I think it's they'll get to it. They'll figure it out next week. But like I said, the Bears did not look good. Their defense did not look good. I don't know if the Panthers are better or something, but it did not look good.
0: It's a week to week league, Ron.
1: Clearly,
0: it is division collision.
1: It's gonna be a different ratcheted up little, you know, little scuffle here and there, and yeah, it should be a good one.
0: Let's pause. Put our final thoughts into the mix. One more segment of Vikings Fan Line to go. Ron Johnson's here. I'm Nordo. Max Fuller's here. It's the Fan.
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17: Hey guys, Corey from St. Paul. That was a wild, wild fourth quarter. I don't think I've ever seen that. The way Flo unleashed that defense the last few minutes of that fourth quarter was just incredible. I never seen like that. Congratulations, Vikings. Go Vikes.
0: Go Vikes. With you on that, Corey.
18: Good evening, fellas. Tom and Rosemount. Just wanted to chime in about Kyler Murray. I don't know if it was me. He just looked scared. He looked like he was having a hard time seeing, and he kind of looked unprepared, but perhaps that's me. As far as Flores, I think he's blitzing just a little bit too much. I think if you're not getting there, you got to start backing out of that a little bit. But I'm not an expert. Skol Vikes.
0: Skol Vikes, thank you for all the talkbacks tonight, the text messages, the phone calls. Just so much fun, given, and Ron Johnson with me, Nordo from 9 to noon, Max Fuller here. Max Fuller is going to be in for me tomorrow, 9 to noon as well. So big thanks to him for everything he does. But all fun as part of a 39-22 Vikings victory. Vikings 1-0, the way the game started to where it finished. Two different universes, it feels like, how that gap was bridged, the chasm. I just can't believe that we got over the finish line the right way and in the way that we did. Hey, Ron, just final thoughts here. Yeah. And just, I mean, the Bears dropped almost 60 on. Let's stop saying that the Bears didn't look good, or at least let's be specific on the defense.
1: Yeah, offensively, okay. They look really good. I said that. Yeah, they look really good.
0: It's going to be a freaking nightmare at Soldier Field next week. It's going to be a blast leading up to it. Kyler Murray's played in the NFL for 7 years.
1: 2019, yep.
0: So he's not 6'3".
1: Correct.
0: Okay, we know that.
1: Correct.
0: So this is one thing, and I'm not trying to pick on the talk back that mentioned it, but it's just kind of the way that we talk about him constantly is, can he see over the line? Did he see over the line?
1: It doesn't matter.
0: I know those are issues, but for 7 years in the NFL, he has been short.
1: Yeah.
0: So nothing stunted his growth.
1: College, he was short.
0: I think he was short in college, too, as a matter of fact.
1: Yeah.
0: So I don't think that either gets to be an excuse or really part of how we frame up conversations around Kyler. Is that fair or unfair? I just mean,
1: no.
0: There are going to be limitations associated with that, and certainly plays where he's rolling out, and there's ways that you would construct an offense to mitigate situations where 5'6", 5'5" dudes are standing directly in front of him. So I totally get that part of it.
1: Mm-hmm.
0: But it can't necessarily be at this stage as he enters his eighth season. And maybe we get to see him this week, maybe we don't. I don't know. The concussion thing... It didn't.
1: You'll see him at the facility. I think that's.
0: Well, here's what's crazy about concussions too is you'll see him where they look like it's over, like bring out the ambulance, the whole thing's done, and they're back the next week.
1: Yeah.
0: You'll also see just what you thought was like a glancing blow of some sort, just the brazing, just the of the helmet, and they're out for 2 weeks.
1: Correct.
0: So. We got to wait and see.
1: Yeah, the brain is
0: it's
1: an ironic thing that you just don't know how it's going to react to.
0: I'm just over the fact that Kyler's short, I guess. Yeah, getting back to the point.
1: KLC said it at the beginning of the year, or one of his pressers after training camp, like right when he's making the rock. And people took it as like a negative. He was like, yeah, my quarterback can't see over some. It's true. Like, he's just pointing out that, look, this is how I'm going to draw up schemes.
19: Yeah.
1: This is how I'm going to get him out of the pocket. This is how I want to, like, because again, we keep calling him a QB whisperer and all this other stuff. We didn't get to see much of the whispering today because Kyler Murray was only in there for five passes. But I truly believe even that throw, right? Six men blitzing. And here's the thing. Kyler read it right, right? I can't block the sixth guy. So all six guys come, I got to throw hot.
19: Right.
1: Maybe his hot route was the go ball, right? Because most times the hot route is a slant, which I told you there was an in-breaking Justin Jefferson and a slant by Aaron Jones. So that is the normal hot. But maybe he's thinking chess, right? Chess is, let me throw, or checkers is, I'm going to throw this hot. Chess is, I'm throwing it down the field. I will say this. Week one, I think it was last year, J.J. McCarthy, similar play. He throws it late to the flat, and it's a pick six. This time, you have a similar look. One guy running the short, one guy running the corner, the go. He takes the go ball. It just was a bad throw. I think the decision was fine. I think what you said is right. It was a bad throw.
19: Bad
1: so,
19: throw.
1: Because people, it was horrible, but you can't throw that type. You can't throw a whatever you called it, a moonshot.
0: Yeah, a moonshot, a moon ball.
1: Yeah, you can't throw that. But could he be successful in this offense? Well, we saw what this offense looks like with Carson Wentz. We do know those guys breaking in early, right? There's nothing Kyler Murray could have done differently. Like, he would have got sacked too. They, like, what's his name? Blake Brandel didn't even touch the linebacker.
0: This Blake thing and Will Fries, who ascended over the course of last year, that's got to be better.
1: Yeah.
0: That has to be better.
1: Yeah. So and again, but it's like, Kevin O'Connell said, this is first time being a center. So
0: yeah, but
1: he's got to learn.
0: But we know that too.
1: True. We do.
0: That was a decision that we made.
1: The only thing that could have happened there was a fake go, which, like, Jordan Love got the quarterback, a false start.
0: Yeah.
1: But a fake go with some type of, like, movement to make them move a little bit. You see the linebacker creep. Now you change to some type of turn protection and everybody turns and you leave the outside guy unblocked. And you say, I know he's unblocked. Here's where I got to go with the ball, right? But this is a new group, and maybe your center is the guy making that call. If that's the mic, and he comes, he's got to be accounted for. He wasn't.
0: Yeah. Vikings win 39-22. Next up, as we put a wrap on Vikings fan line, thanks so much to Max. Thanks so much to Ron. I thank all of you. KFAN.com/watch earlier during the audio network. That was a cool stream. Thanks to Zach Halverson, for putting that together. Text, talkbacks, and calls. We love you. Vikes are 1-0. Who will start on Sunday under center for the Vikings? The question that escapes us as Vikings fans. Feels like an evergreen talker, and will continue to be. But we'll update you. We're your home for Vikings football.
1: We weren't supposed to be talking about this week
0: one. No, we weren't, as a matter of fact. But the Vikings are victorious, and they face the Chicago Bears, who put nearly 60 points on the Carolina Panthers earlier today. It's a nooner at Soldier Field. Vikings flagship pregame starts at 10. Vikings Audio Network kicks off at 11. The Boom at noon. Ron Johnson and I will be here around 3:30-ish on that Sunday, hopefully celebrating a 2-0 Vikings squad. But you got 9 to noon. Power Trip live at 5:30. We got you covered all week. Have a great night, everybody. Giants and Cowboys second half action around the corner.
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9: Throws, he hasn't really been tested on a throw yet. A lot of it has been schemed, and a lot of it is because the running game has been working very well.
10: Seven straight completions for Jackson Dart. He's 13 of 17 in the game. Second down, 8 from the Cowboys, 27. Trips left, single man right. Dart in the shotgun, Scatabu back in there to his right. Dart gets the snap, blitz coming. Dart looks right, now looks left, fires over the middle, caught on the hash marks. Just inside the 20 of the 19, and that's going to be a first down for Darnell Mooney with his second catch of the game.
9: What a great job of picking up the blitz. You pick up the blitz, you now put your back end of your defense in a little bit of peril. He can hold the ball, and Jackson Dart stands right in there as well. He was able to look at one, two, three different receivers because the blitz was picked up.
10: Giants back in the red zone of the Cowboys 18, first down and 10. Giants 14, Cowboys 7, 9:20 to go third quarter. Single receiver out to the right. Ricard goes in motion from right to left.
9: They only have 10 guys on the field, Dallas. And Brian Schottenheimer calls a timeout. Two players ran off for Dallas, one too many.
10: Boy, those were some of the things we saw a year ago that plagued this Dallas defense. And look, it's a long season. I know we all like to overreact to what we see early, but I think everybody from the players to the coaches to the Cowboy fans were hoping to see a little bit more defensively tonight.
9: There's one thing to physical mistakes, Brian. You're not going to win every play. You're going to make physical mistakes. It's the mental mistakes. It's not knowing the package that's on the field that you're supposed to be on the field. You know, an illegal procedure, an offside, a jumping on the count. Those are the undisciplined penalties and parts of the team that you try and work on.
10: After the timeout, first down and 10. Giants have it at the Cowboys 18. Scatterby the single back. Dart again showing that hard count. Cowboys looked like they were going to blitz. Dart gets the snap, turns, hands it off Scatabu, hole off the left side, lowers his shoulder, gets stood up, this time powered backwards. Did pick up about a yard and a half on the play. Jalen Thompson with the tackle. That'll bring up a second down and long. Along with Mike Golick, I'm Ryan Rack. 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
9: Now, Dallas did a really good job on the run defense here, but Jackson Dart is getting Dallas to kind of commit to what they're doing with the hard count. And Dallas is not disguising very well. They're giving it up on the hard count, giving away what they're doing.
10: Second down, 9 from the 17. Dart went under center, now drops back into the shotgun. Giants are going to go empty. Trips right, two receivers left. Scatabu is outside the numbers on the left. Neighbors in the left slot. Dart back, looks, throws over the middle. Caught by Neighbors, avoids a tackle. Cuts right to the 10. Dives inside the 5, and he's down to the 4. First and goal, Giants. Malik Neighbors made the catch, scampers for 13. Jalen Thompson the tackle, but the Giants are on the doorstep again.
9: So Scatabu lining up wide left kind of dictates what the coverage is going to be. Nobody ran out on him, so they stayed in his zone. And if they're in his zone, Jackson Dart says, well, I'm going to trust Malik Neighbors over the middle in between the linebackers.
10: From the 4-yard line now, it'll be first down and goal. Dart in the shotgun with Scatabu to his right. Three receivers go to the right side of the formation. Single man to the left. Dart looks over the defense. Play clock shows 5. Here's the snap. Dart holds it out. Gives it to Scatabu. Running left. Cuts it up between the hash marks. And he's down to about the 3, maybe the 2-yard line. Short gain for Camp Scatabu. That'll bring up second down and goal. It'll take us inside 7.5 to go in the third quarter as Araku with the tackle.
9: I mean, what a drive by the Giants here, huh? Controlling the ball.
10: Looks a lot like their first drive of the game.
9: Sure does. Got back to it again, eating up over half the quarter and in scoring position.
10: Officially a gain of 2, 12th play of the drive here for New York. Second down and goal from the 2. Dart under center, Scatabu the single back. Dart takes the snap. Dart rolling to his right, looking, throws, that's caught, likely diving into the end zone. Touchdown Giants. Second touchdown catch of the night for Isaiah Likely. And with with 6:59 to go in the third. The Giants' lead is 20-7.
9: Excellent play call by Matt Nagy. Got Scandaboo to run to the corner of the end zone, but it just looked like the defense was just flat-footed because Isaiah Likely didn't do anything crazy there, just stopped at the two-yard line and just waited and caught the ball and had plenty of room to get in the end zone.
10: Matt Nagy's got some history with the Chiefs. That reminds me of some things we've seen from Kansas City over the years. Travis Kelce just sitting down in there. Extra point try from Zavada. His kick is on the way, and it is good. 6:59 to go in the third quarter. The Giants are up by 2 touchdowns. It's New York 21, Dallas 7. This is Westwood One's coverage of the National Football League.
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7: 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Giants 21, Cowboys 7. Giants' first drive of the game was 10 plays, 83 yards. Took 6:13 off the clock. That drive, 12 plays, 74 yards, 8:01 off the clock. They did not face a single third down on the drive.
8: They have over 100 yards rushing. They have 20 first downs to Dallas's 9. Most surprising thing in this game is Dallas's lack of offense, which credit the Giant defense.
7: Dominic Zavada's kick taken by Turpin on the right side of the 2, across the 10 to the 15, now the 20 up to the 25. It's hit there. Yeah, that's where the Cowboys will start. First down and 10. 10 consecutive games for the Giants now, dating back to last year, with 100 yards or more rushing. That's tied for the second longest streak in Giants history. They also had 10 straight games back in 1993. So now the Cowboys looking to respond. This high-powered offense that has been held to just 7 points so far in tonight. And again, they got those 7 points aided by a couple of pass interference penalties. Slot left, single man right, first and 10 Cowboys from their own 25. Prescott on the shotgun with Williams to his left. Giants showing pressure off the edge. Here's the snap, quick throw, left side drops. Ryan Flannoy had his hands on it. He might have been looking at Drew Phillips, who was the man that bluffed the blitz and then ran to the outside. Incomplete pass, that, to make it second and 10.
8: That's the way you disguise. You fake the blitz and you back off. You fake the blitz. Dak threw out, thought he was going to have a wide open guy because of the blitzer. Phillips drops back and has an effect on the play.
7: Second down, 10. Cowboys will go with trips to the left. Ferguson, the tight end, single man right. Dak in the shotgun brings Lamb in motion from left to right. Lamb will stop in the backfield now. He's off to the right side of Prescott. Dak has the snap. He's back to throw. He looks, fires right side, caught by Lamb on the numbers, turns it up across the 35, and he's out to about the 38-yard line. Tremaine Edmonds with the tackle, but CeeDee Lamb with a catch and run of 13 gives the Cowboys a first down.
8: A lot of time for Dak, a lot of space on that defense. Backers drop deep. Middle of that field was wide open.
7: Just the third catch of the game for Lamb. First and 10 Cowboys at their own 38. Lamb single wide receiver to the left. Pickens out to the right. Prescott under center. Williams is the single back. Here's the snap. Prescott back on a play fake. Rolling right, being chased. Has to throw it away. Incomplete. That was Abdul Carter, who was all over Prescott when he came out of that play fake. And those two exchanging a few pleasantries.
8: Abdul Carter last year led all rookies with 72 quarterback pressures, which was seventh in the NFL. And he played at least one snap at every technique on the defensive line. The only Giant to do so. Very versatile player.
7: You know, he had just 4 sacks, Mike, but I think you mentioned this earlier. It was kind of a story for the Giants' defense last year. Close just not quite finishing
8: exactly.
7: It off. Slot left, single man right, second down and 10. Prescott in the shotgun, Williams the running back, he was right. Here's the snap, Prescott back, looking left, throws left. Pickens has it on the slant. He's across the 45-yard line, and he's up to the 49. So George Pickens picks up 11. Deontay Banks in coverage made the tackle. And a Dallas first down as we move inside. 6 minutes to go in the third. Giants lead 21-7.
8: They just love that slant route to either one of those wide receivers. They usually get a step or two on the defender. That time Deontay Banks for an easy pitch and catch.
7: Cowboys from their own 49, first down and 10. Two receivers left, picking single man right. Prescott in the shotgun, left foot in front of right. Looks out to his right side. Now glances over that Giants defense. Waits on the snap. He's got it. He'll hand it off. This is Williams. Straight ahead. Got a hole up the middle. He spins his way inside the Giant 45 down to the 44-yard line. That's a gain of 7 before Tyler Newgood could make the tackle.
8: You know, he had 50 rushing yards up to that run. That was basically the best run of the night, putting him in second and very short.
7: Second down and 3 now for the Cowboys. Mention how the Cowboys have dominated in this series. They've won 9 of the last 10, 16 of the last 18. Dak Prescott, 14-3 in his career against the Giants. Slot right, single man left. Prescott waits on the shotgun snap. Giants showing pressure. They come with it. Prescott back. Swings it out right side. Caught by Williams along the numbers. Breaks a tackle inside the 40. Down to the 35. And he dives his way to the 34. So Dak Prescott saw that pressure off the edge. Went to Javonte Williams in the vacated space. Williams picks up 10 before Arbell Reese could make the tackle.
8: What a great setup. Javonte Williams faked like he was going to block the blitzer and then just slipped outside of him for the screen. The perfect play call to that blitz. That's the chess match of the offensive play caller and defensive play caller.
7: First down and 10. Ball now at the Giants 34. Receivers either side. Prescott in the shotgun. Williams off to his left. Finoe goes in motion from right to left. Here's a handoff. Williams straight ahead. Big hold to the 30. He gets chopped down at about the 27-yard line. Tackle made by Javon Holland, who had an interception earlier that helped set up the Giants' touchdown at the end of the first half. But that's a gain of 8 for Javonte Williams. The Cowboys finally getting that running game going.
8: Finding a little room between the tackles. Just kind of that offensive line maybe wearing on the D-line a little bit. We'll see. We'll see if this continues.
7: Second down 2. Amari DeMarcado checks into the ballgame now. Ball at the Giants' 26-yard line. Slot right, single man left. Prescott gets the snap. He's back to pass. He looks. He throws deep down the right side. Incomplete over the head of Lamb, and a flag is down. I'm not sure CeeDee Lamb ever saw that ball, but Drew Phillips is going to get called for pass interference.
5: Pass interference, number 22, defense. Ball's placed at the spot of the foul. Automatic first down.
7: Well, CeeDee Lamb drew 11 defensive pass interference penalties last year. That was the most in the NFL. And he draws that one on Drew Phillips to set the Cowboys up at the Giants 15.
8: See, the problem, Drew Phillips is looking back too late. He looked back when the ball was already over the head of both of them. So when you don't look back, the refs are going to look even closer at if you have hands on the receiver. But if you look back, normally both have hands on each other and they're not going to call anything.
7: First down and 10. Cowboys have it at the Giants 15 on the far side right hash. Receivers left and right. Prescott will go under center. DeMarcado remains the running back. Prescott takes the snap. Give it to DeMarcado between the hash marks. And DeMarcado finds a crease. Takes it down to the 12. Gain of 3. Edmonds with the tackle. That'll bring up second down and 7. Now the Giants with a long drive. And now the Cowboys putting together a nice drive here.
8: Again, something they've been known for is to have long drives, mixing up the run and the pass. But can they cash it in?
7: Second down and 7 from the 12. Lamb will split out wide to the right side. Pickens goes wide left. Offset eye in the backfield. Javonte Williams back in a tailback. Prescott is under center. Motions to tight end Ferguson from left to right. Now Prescott drops back into the shotgun. Prescott gets the snap. He's back to pass. Looks left. Looks right. Swings it out right side. Caught by Williams. Hit. Spins out of it. Looking for a crease. Can't find room. And he's dropped for a loss. Back at the 17-yard line, Reese came in to finish him off. It'll be a loss of 5.
8: Well, Arvell Reese is the one who closed in on him first. Williams spun out of that one, but by that time, Reese's friends were all there. Javonte Williams had to kind of stutter step, and then Reese got the tackle.
7: So that'll make it third down and 12. Lamb and Pickens line up on the same side of the formation, both to the right. Pickens inside of Lamb. Two receivers left. Now Lamb jogs in motion from right to left. Prescott on the shotgun, play clock at 4. Dak waits, has the snap. Back to pass, sets his feet, looking, throws left side for the corner. It is caught by Lamb, and he's out of bounds with a first down. CeeDee Lamb out of bounds around the 3. Paulson Adebo was in coverage. The Cowboys have first and goal.
8: Ryan, the amount of room that the Giants gave him, in this case, Paulson Adebo, was ridiculous. CeeDee Lamb just had an easy run and on that route.
7: Cowboys going hurry up now. Slot right, single man left. Prescott on the shotgun, gets the snap, fakes the Lipke, back to throw, fires right corner of the end zone, incomplete, trying to find Lamb, and a flag is down again. And again, it's going to be against Phillips, who can't believe it.
8: Wow, what a late flag that was.
5: Pass interference, number 22, defense. That foul occurred in the end zone. The ball will be placed at the 1 yard line. Automatic first down.
7: The Lamb was working out of the slot. We're looking at the replay up here. Boy, Mike, I don't see a lot there.
8: I don't see anything there. That. Wow. That. I didn't see a thing there.
7: So they'll move it down to the one. First down and goal. Williams back in a tailback. Prescott takes the snap. Play fake. Looking right. Throws right. Caught by Ferguson. Can he get in? No! He's wrapped up by Edmonds and thrown down. Might have actually lost the yard. Ferguson made that catch, but Tremaine Edmonds was right there, wrapped him up and slammed him down. It'll be second down and goal.
8: Wow.
7: Officially, they'll say no gain.
8: Tremaine Edmonds missed just four tackles last year. He is a very, very sure tackler. And that was an exhibit of it right there.
7: 12th play of the drive coming up for the Cowboys. Inside a minute to go in the third. Second down and goal. Ball is just outside the one. Prescott under center. Williams the single back. Three tight ends in the game. Prescott gets the snap. Hand off Williams. Angling right. Breaks a tackle. Fighting to the end zone, and he's in. Touchdown, Cowboys. Javonte Williams, a one-yard touchdown run. And with 37 seconds to go in the third, the Cowboys draw within 21-13.
8: It was a nice drive by Dallas, but again, aided by defensive pass interference. Four of them tonight. As I mentioned, Dallas, they got 20 for their team last year, getting the defense's call. Already four.
7: Javonte Williams last year had 11 touchdown runs. He has his first of 2026. Aubrey is on for the PAT. Snap, spot, the kick from Aubrey is on the way, and it is good. So the Cowboys answer with an impressive drive, and they are now within 7. 37 seconds to go, third quarter. Giants 21, Cowboys 14. 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
7: 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Well, for the Cowboys, 12-play, 75-yard drive, 6:22 off the clock. And it's a 21-14 Giants lead, just 37 seconds left in the third.
14: 37 seconds left in the third. We've had one drive each.
7: Yeah.
14: And to give Brian Schottenheimer credit, Deontay Banks went limping off the field during that drive. The next play, Cowboys complete a 15-yard pass on third and long against Paulson Adebo, who went in for Deontay Banks. Brian Schottenheimer just attacked him.
7: Sorry, Mike, I was going to say, as a result of Banks limping off, now Tyrone Tracy is back deep to return the kickoff with Braxton Berrios. Aubrey on the approach. End over end kickoff. Berrios backpedals. He'll let it go over his head. It bounces in the end zone, and that'll be a touchback. Brandon Aubrey, before they changed the rule, was the king of touchbacks. He just boomed everything into the front row. This time, unintentionally, it's a touchback, and the Giants will have it when we return with 37 seconds to go in the third quarter. 21-14 New York. 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
7: 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Giants 21, Cowboys 14. Giants will start this drive at their own 35 after the touchback. First down and 10. Jackson Dart will go under center. Scataboo is the single back. Single wide receiver split to the right. Here's the snap. Dart back on a play fake. Rolling to his right, looking down the field. Double clutches, pulls it down. He's going to run. He steps out of bounds at the near sideline at the 37-yard line. That's a gain of two. It'll bring up second and eight. Along with Mike Golick, I'm Ryan Radke. 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
14: Have a Cowboy down. 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
7: Training staff out to have a look. That's Malik Hooker. Safety, the 10th year man out of Ohio State. And the trainer's out to check on him after Jackson Dart had that 2-yard scamper. So we will step aside. Back in a moment. 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
7: Malik Hooker was able to get up and walk off under his own power, holding his chest. 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They start the clock.
14: Yeah, they're not going to run a play. 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
7: 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End of three here at MetLife Stadium. It's the Giants 21, the Cowboys 14 with 15 minutes to go. 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
24: 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I'll never say Kings Hawaiian, the best slider in football.
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26: Snap, handoff, William Perry, he's in for a touchdown. Woo! The tackle was just put on, Big William crashed into the right side of the New England defense, just thundered through it, broke it open like a rock through ice, and then the scoreboard clock stopped with 3:22 to play in the third quarter, and the scoreboard number goes up to 43 for Chicago.
27: You said a rock.
25: That's William Perry's famous touchdown from Super Bowl 20, which the Bears won 46-10. This nostalgic moment in pro football history is sponsored by Pfizer. COVID hasn't gone away, and it's still serious. If you're an adult with certain health conditions or over 65, getting vaccinated.

0: Two receivers right, two left, all tight to the line of scrimmage. Now likely will go in motion from right to left. Guard gets the shotgun snap, holds it out, fakes the scatter, running right. Likely throws the lead block. Guard outside the numbers, dives, and they're going to give him progress to the 44-yard line. That'll be a gain of 7 for Jackson Dart. It'll leave the Giants with a 3rd-and-1. Deron Bland the tackle. That's the second time we've seen him run that play with Likely the lead blocker.
1: Yeah, and that time not close to the sideline to run out of bounds, and he saw the sticks, and he was trying to go for it. I don't blame him. There are times to go for it and times to not. That was one time that he tried it, and I have no problem with it.
0: So 3rd down and 1 yard. Giants tonight have been effective 4 of 5 on 3rd down. Dart under center, Scatabu the back, single receiver to the right. Here's the snap. Dart's going to keep it himself, and he's got the 1st down as he angles left and leans across the 45 to the 46. That'll officially be a 2-yard run for Jackson Dart. Malachi Lawrence will get credit for the tackle.
1: So Patrick Ricard went in motion and stopped behind Jackson Dart and pushed him like the Philly tush push. Ricard, a fullback at 300 pounds, which really seems unfair. It just doesn't be listed as a fullback at 300 pounds.
0: It's unfair that he was bigger than you at your playing weight, and he's playing fullback.
1: Jeez.
0: 1st down and 10, Giants from their own 46. Receivers left and right. Scatabu remains the running back. Dart brings Likely in motion from the right, takes the snap, back on a play fake, sets his feet, has time, steps up, now he's going to run. Dart to the 50, along the hash marks, he dives again, and he's down to the 46-yard line. That'll be 8 yards for Jackson Dart. Overshown the tackle, 2nd down and 2. Tonight's broadcast sponsored in part by T-Mobile. It's better over here. See how at T-Mobile.com.
1: He's taking a chance that time diving head first because he understands if he slides, they're going to put it about 3 yards back. When you go feet first, they put it on where your butt hits the ground. It's usually about a 3-yard difference from diving head first.
0: I'm just really impressed with the decisions that he has made in this game tonight. 2nd down and 2, single receiver to the right. Offset eye behind Dart, who's under center. Man hurts in motion now from right to left. Dart gets the snap. He'll give it to Scatabu. Straight ahead, lowers his shoulder, spins his way inside the 40, leaning forward, down to the Cowboys 39. Barham with the tackle, gain of 7 for Scatabu, and another Giants 1st down.
1: So again, we'll mention Scatabu, and justifiably so, but he didn't get touched till the 2nd level. That's the O-line. And obviously, when he has a head of steam going, and the 2nd level he gets touched, he's not going down on the first hit.
0: Would it surprise you if I told you Cam Scatabu doesn't even have 50 yards rushing tonight? It feels like he's nearing 100.
1: It does. But it's fun to watch him gain 3 yards, though, isn't it?
0: It is. 12 carries, 47 yards for Scatabu. Trips right, single man left. Dart in the gun. From the 38, 1st down and 10. Here's the snap. Dart back, 5-man rush. Dart scans the field, looks, going deep. Down the right sideline, incomplete. Just out of the reach of Malachi Fields. He made a diving attempt. Durant was in coverage, and now the fans that have seen all those flags thrown against the Giants secondary are hoping that one's coming against Dallas. They won't get it.
1: I understand him going for Malachi is a one-on-one situation. Malachi Fields is 6'4", but if you check that all the way down, he had Cam Scatabu just right out of the backfield. Would have been a nice game, but I get it. I get it. You trust your 6'4 guy.
0: Ends a string of 10 straight completions for Dart. 2nd down 10 from the Cowboys 38. Out of the eye with receivers left and right. Dart is under center, play clock at 3. Here's the snap, toss it to Scatabu, running left. Gets outside the number, stutters his feet, cuts back inside to the 35. Breaks an ankle tackle, now fumbles the ball. It's loose. Scatabu trying to get back on top of it, and I think he did, right at the sticks. He started left, he cut it back right, and just when he got to open space, he dropped the ball. Fortunately for the Giants, Scatabu jumped on it. He ends up gaining 10. It's a 1st down. Scatabu will check out. He's limping. Meanwhile, DeMarvian Overshown, the Cowboys linebacker, is down. And the trainers will look at him. We'll step aside. 11:40 remaining in the game. 21-14 Giants. This is Westwood One's coverage of the National Football League.
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6: Now, I don't think Cam Scatterboo would have scored, but he'd have got another 10 to 15 yards. That ball doesn't come out. He did a nice job starting left and then bouncing it back right. We used to see him go straight ahead and drop a shoulder, but he had some nimble moves there.
5: Marvin overshown, who was injured on the play, was able to get up and jog off the sideline. Scatterboo was limping a little bit as he went to the Giants sideline.
6: But he didn't go in the blue tent. He just stood on the sideline.
5: I mean, kind of par for the course.
6: Yeah.
5: So the ball at the 28-yard line. First down and 10, 11:30 to go in the game. Giants 21, Cowboys 14. Receivers left and right, offset eye. Singletary is the running back. Now Jackson Dart stands up, changing the play.
7: 180, what's it?
5: Dart takes the snap, back on a play fake. Pressure coming, swings it out left side. Singletary, can he get away? He cannot. Wrapped up and stopped back at the 35. Fans wanted a flag for some extracurricular activity. Well, that's Jay Sean Barham who got in there, and that goes as a loss of 7 yards. An excellent play by Barham, the rookie third rounder out of Michigan.
6: Yeah, John Michael Schmitz was supposed to be out there and blocking him, and he came right underneath the block and like suplexed the back Singletary.
5: Second down, 17. Trips right, single man left. Dart back in the shotgun. Singletary stays in. Dart with that hard count he's been using all night. Now gets the snap. He's back to pass. Four-man rush. Fires left side. That's caught inside the 30-yard line by Neighbors. He's wrapped up and brought down by Bland. They'll give him progress down to the 27-yard line. That'll make it a third down and 9. Along with Mike Golick, I'm Ryan Radke. 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
6: Obviously, they'd like to keep possession and keep the clock going here, but I'll be interested in the play that Matt Nagy calls here because they're definitely in field goal range.
5: They need the 18 for a first down. Giants again very successful on third down tonight, 5 out of 6. This is play number 10 on this drive. Trips right, single man left. Dart back in the shotgun. Play clock shows 3. Here's the snap. Dart back. He's looking. Swings it out left side. Caught by Singletary. Runs along the sideline. Inside the 20. Has the first down. Rebel with the tackle, but only after Singletary gets all the way down to the 15-yard line. And the Giants convert again.
6: Boy, he saw where that stick was the whole way and knew he was going to get past it. Again, it was a simple play. It was a safe play that if it didn't gain enough, you just take your 3 and move on. but he had plenty of open space.
5: It was Jalen Thompson that made the tackle. They give him progress to the 14. First down and 10. Receivers left and right. Dart under center. 9:09 to go in the game. 21-14. Giants on top. Dart again changing something at the line of scrimmage. Wants Ricard to come in motion, and now flag flies for delay of game.
2: Delay of game. Offense. 5-yard penalty. Remains first down.
6: That's just something you can't do. It's just the decision by Jackson Dart just too late to kill the play and go to the other play that was called.
5: Well, Dart was screaming at Ricard to motion, and almost like Ricard was looking at him saying why. Like he stood up and looked right at him, but he never did go in motion. At least not until it was too late. So they'll back it up to the 19. It'll be first down and 15. DeMarvian Overshown, questionable. It's a hamstring injury for the Cowboy linebacker. Trips right, single man left. Dart waits in the shotgun. Theo Johnson in short motion from the right. Dart has the snap. Toss it out to Singletary on the left. Looking for space. Just ducks his shoulder and dives ahead. Singletary down to the 17, maybe the 16-yard line. Gain of 3 on the play. Bland with the tackle. And that'll set up a second down and 12.
6: We have certainly seen both teams with a few possessions of just eating a ton of clock.
5: 145 rushing yards for the Giants tonight. And they have over an 8-minute edge in time of possession.
6: 341 total yards.
5: Second down 12 from the 16. Trips right, single man left. Dart waits on the shotgun snap. Looks out to his left. Play clock down to 2. Dart has the snap. He's back to pass. He floats it out to the left side. Singletary's got it. Singletary cuts back inside. Now back outside. Inside the 10. And he's down to about the 9-yard line. There's nobody there with Devin Singletary. Dart just throws an Ephus ball out there to him. Singletary does the rest. Out of bounds after a gain of 7. Bland with the tackle. And we'll pause 10 seconds for station identification. 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
5: Third down and 5 for the Giants. They have it at the Cowboys' 9. Trips out to the right. Dart in the shotgun, play clock down to 3. Dart gets the snap. He's back to pass. Fires left side. Singletary's got it along the sideline of the 5. Into the end zone! Touchdown, Giants! Devin Singletary with a catch and run of 9. And the Giant lead is 27-14.
6: Three receptions by Singletary to the outside left that time. One goes for a first down, one goes for 5 yards, and one goes for a touchdown. I mean, I don't know what Dallas is doing defensively. Three times wide open with room to run.
5: I mean, you hear that? Keep doing it till they stop it.
6: Absolutely.
5: I mean, it's like what Jackson Dart said. I'll just keep throwing it out there until you guys do something else. Here's Zavanna for the PAT. Snap, spot, kick is on the way, end over end, and it is good. 7:26 remaining here at MetLife Stadium, and the Giants have a 2-touchdown lead. It's the Giants 28, the Cowboys 14. 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
20: Did you say fan like a bro?
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20: Bro.
19: Pro.
20: Okay. All right.
19: Oh, it's only week one.
20: Yeah,
19: 7:26 remaining in the game. Giants lead the Cowboys 28-14. I missed you down under, by the way.
20: Yes. I did not miss being there.
19: Because of me?
20: No. Oh. I would have loved to have been there with Ryan, as far as you know.
19: Never. Hurts my heart. Dominic Zavata will kick it away. High end over end kick. Kevontae Turpin waiting. Turpin's got it at the 2. Across the 5 to the 10. Now to the 15. Angles left 20. 25 out to the far sideline. And he hops out of bounds across the 25 and about the 26, maybe the 27-yard line. And that's where the Cowboys will have it. Now, still time left here for Dallas, Mike, but they're going to have to be really efficient.
20: They really are. And the Giants are going to need a rush. They have no sacks tonight. They have a few pressures, as we talked about. They got close last year, but not a ton of sacks. But they could use some of that now. You'll see some pass rushing now.
19: First down and 10, Cowboys at their own 26. Trips right. Lamb closest to the line of scrimmage. Pickens out wide. Now Lamb will go in motion to the left. Prescott stands in the shotgun. Williams is the running back to his right. Dak waits, hands out in front of him, gets the snap, back to pass against the four-man rush. He throws left sideline for Lamb. He's got it. Now dropped it. The ball is loose. They're going to say incomplete. Incomplete pass. Deontay Banks was in coverage, helped separate Lamb from the football. It'll bring up second and 10.
20: Again, Denard Wilson, the new defensive coordinator, came from Tennessee, where especially on late downs, but here's passing situations, he just likes a four-man rush.
19: Trips right, single man left. Prescott on the shotgun on second down and 10. Dak now going to walk toward the line of scrimmage, communicate to his offensive line, falls back into the gun. Javonte Williams off to his left. Here's the snap. Four-man rush again. Prescott back, dumps it short right. Williams runs outside the numbers, breaks an ankle tackle, lowers a shoulder, and he's out of bounds up at about the 31 after a big-time collision with Greg Newsom, who was down on the play.
20: Yeah, Greg Newsom took the worst of that. Javonte Williams really dropped the shoulder.
19: Newsom is sitting up.
20: Williams, 225 pounds, running full steam ahead.
19: We've been talking about Scatabu's physical running, yeah. But, man, Javonte Williams. And it was a head-to-head collision with Newsom. Hope that he's going to be all right. They'll take a look at him. We'll step aside. 7:06 to go. Giants lead the Cowboys 28-14. 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
19: 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Giants 28, Cowboys 14. Cowboys have a third and five at their own 31. Newsom is in the blue tent being evaluated for a concussion. Twin receivers left and right. Prescott in the shotgun. Lamb in short motion from that right side. Prescott waits on the shotgun snap. He's got it. He's back to throw. Prescott looking. Throws right side. Lamb is there and he's got it for the first down. Out of bounds up at the 37-yard line. Needed five. Picked up six. And Deontay Banks in coverage is hurt again. He's going to limp off to the Giants sideline.
20: So again, they're rushing four, dropping sevens. Dak seems to like to go outside, whereas receivers are in one-on-one situations.
19: First down and 10, shotgun snap to Prescott. Back to pass, with time, looks, throws over the middle. Tumbling catch made by Javonte Williams up at the 41-yard line. Coverage provided by Tremaine Edmonds. That'll be a gain of about four, bring up second and six. Clock moving down to 6:28, 6:27 to go. Cowboys need a touchdown, a stop, and another TD. Trips right, single man left. Prescott gets the snap. Back to throw. Prescott looking, bouncing in the pocket, steps in, fires right side. Caught by Flannoy, and he's out of bounds in Giants territory. They'll mark him out at the 49. Paulson Adebo in there for Deontay Banks in coverage. It's a gain of 10. And the clock stopped momentarily. Now we'll start again. 6:09 to go.
20: So wondering if, again, the DC will change it up and go not do a four-man rush because they're not getting any pressure on Dak.
19: Twin receivers left and right. First and 10 from the Giants 49 on the near side right hash. Prescott walks up to the line of scrimmage, now falls back into the gun. Dak lifts his left leg, gets the snap, back to pass, four-man rush again. Prescott with time, going deep, looking for Pickens. Incomplete, lot of contact, no flag. Boy, both sides looking for a flag. Pickens wants one, so does the DB, Colton the Hood. Yeah. Either one's going to get it.
20: Yeah, but they had their hands on each other. I'm glad the refs let that one go because we have seen it. We thought a couple of questionable calls against the Giants. But both with engaging with their hands. So that's a very good no call.
19: Second down and 10 with 5:47 remaining in the game. Prescott on the shotgun. Two receivers go to the left. Flannoy is inside of Mingo. Lamb split out to the right just outside the numbers. Brevin Spann Ford is on that side as well. Lipke is the running back to the left of Prescott. Here's the snap. Blitz coming this time. Dak is looking. He's going to take a shot deep down the field for CeeDee Lamb, and it's incomplete, almost intercepted. Lamb was running just inside the numbers. That ball floated to the outside, and it was nearly picked off by Adebo. It'll bring up third and 10.
20: First time they got pressure in a while because they brought five. They brought an extra rusher. They came free on Dak, and that made that throw be off target.
19: So now a third down and 10 with 5:42 remaining in the game. Obviously four down territory for the Cowboys. Two receivers left and right. Prescott in the shotgun. Play clock already at three. Dak wants the snap. Down to one. Gets the snap. Back to pass. Prescott looks left. Throws left sideline. That's caught. That's a first down. Flannoy broke the tackle. And he steps out of bounds where? Now flags fly. He stepped out at the 32 and then was grabbed and thrown down by Javon Holland. It's a gain of 17. They're going to tack on 15 more.
20: Boy, just helping out Dallas on this one. Again, They went with five on the pass rush, but it was picked up
1: personal
20: this time.
1: Foul. Unnecessary roughness. Number eight, defense. That 15-yard penalty will be added to the end of the play. Automatic. First down.
20: Yeah, and so no pressure, and then he's just picking on the outside defenders with either out routes or comeback routes. Oh, that's just undisciplined.
19: Yeah, it really is.
20: You just can't do that.
19: And he was way out of bounds, and Holland just threw him down. 109 penalty yards against the Giants. Shotgun snap, Prescott back to pass, throws left, wide open Williams, and he'll walk to the end zone. Touchdown, Cowboys. And a flag is down. That may be taunting on Williams. Now a second flag gets thrown. Williams leaked out of the backfield. There was no one in his area code.
20: No, it's kind of like when the Giants were hitting Singletary on the outside. Nobody covered him.
19: Now, as Williams was running into the end zone, he kind of held the ball out toward the defense.
20: But then another flag came even a little later. I wonder if this is offsetting or both on offense.
1: The result of the play is a touchdown. After the play was over, unsportsmanlike conduct taunting number 33 of the scoring team. A 15-yard penalty will be enforced on the try. This is his first penalty of this type with regard to disqualification.
19: So both flags were against Williams.
20: Right.
19: It makes it a 28-20 game, a 17-yard catch and run. And now Brandon Aubrey's going to have a 48-yard extra point to try to make it a 7-point game.
20: Again, a chip shot for him.
19: Yeah, Aubrey does this in his sleep.
20: Yeah. But still a little further. Put your team in possibly a tough position.
19: Here's the snap, the spot. The kick from Aubrey is on the way. He missed it. He pushed it wide to the right. And the taunting penalty hurts the Cowboys, who remain down by eight. 5:21 to go in the game. Giants 28, Cowboys 20. 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
19: The copyright of tonight's broadcast on Westwood One is owned by the NFL on behalf of its member clubs. All rights to this broadcast are reserved, and any rebroadcast, recording, retransmission, or any other use of this broadcast without the express written permission of the National Football League is strictly prohibited. 5:21 to go. Giants 28, Cowboys 20. We said the Cowboys needed to be efficient. 9 plays, 74 yards, 2:05 off the clock. That'll get it done.
20: Sure will. Answer the bell, though. Javonte Williams put him in a tough position on the extra point. Now they have to get a touchdown and a two-point conversion just to tie.
19: Aubrey on the approach. Here's the kickoff. Returnable for Berrios, backing up at the goal line. Straight ahead, 5, out to the 10, 15 to the 20, out to the 25, and to about the 28, before he is tackled by Elijah Clark. Real people, real questions, real solutions on Investigate TV Plus, where the truth leads, they go. 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All right, Mike, the Giants have had the ball twice in this half. 12-play, 74-yard drive, 8:01 off the clock. 13-play, 65-yard drive, 8:11 off the clock.
20: Well, all I have to do is burn 5 minutes here. Easier said than done.
19: Cowboys have two timeouts. Giants have all three of theirs. Pistol formation, two receivers right, one left. Scatabu is the running back. Dart to the hard count. He's been using all night. Cowboys don't flinch.
9: Good. 15.
19: Dart signals behind his back to Scatabu, takes the snap, holds it out, gives it to Scatabu straight up the middle. And not much there this time, a yard to the 29. And that'll bring up a second down and 9.
20: Malik Hooker, safety for the Cowboys, has been out for a bit, and he has now been ruled out with a forearm injury, so he will not be returning to the game as the defense is trying to get the ball back for their offense.
19: Rashawn Gary on that last tackle, first time we've talked about him tonight, came over. He had a trade with the Packers. Second down and 9 from the Giants, 29. Trips right, single man left. Dart of the shotgun with Scatabu to his right. Neighbors goes in motion from right to left. Here's the snap. Dart back. Blitz coming. Dart looking. Throws left sideline. Incomplete. Neighbors slipped coming out of his break and was unable to make the catch going down to the turf. Jalen Thompson was in coverage. It'll leave the Giants with a 3rd and 9.
20: 3rd and 9 with the clock stopped at 4:30 to go. Big down. Big down for both sides of the ball.
19: Down the Giants have been very good on so far tonight. 7 of 8 on 3rd down. In fact, between the two teams, they are 15 of 19 on 3rd downs. 3rd down at 9. Singletary in the game now. Flexed out to the right. 3 receivers that side. Single man left. Dart in the shotgun. They need the 38 for a 1st down. Here's the snap. Dart back. Dart looking. Throws down the middle of the field. It is caught for a 1st down across the 40. It's Isaiah Likely again. And what a night for the new Giants tight end. That one good for 12 and a 1st down.
20: Boy, he is having himself a night. P.J. Locke in coverage. And he had pretty good coverage, but the throw was fantastic. Led Isaiah Likely perfectly.
19: 7 catches, 73 yards, and 2 touchdowns for Likely tonight. 1st down at 10. Clock moving inside. 4 minutes to go. Again, the Cowboys have 2 timeouts. Dart under center. I formation. Scatabu is the tailback. Dart watches that play clock melt down. Brings a man in motion from the right. It's Johnson. Here's the snap. Handoff. Scatabu angling right. Trying to get outside. Now ducks his shoulder and just gets back to the line of scrimmage. Bouncing out near those right side numbers. Tackle made by Jonathan Bullard. As Araku was in there as well, it'll be 2nd down at 10. The next snap will come with about 3:05 to go.
20: At some point, Dallas will have to start using their timeouts if the Giants keep possession. And remember, Dallas had to burn a timeout early in the second half when they only had 10 men on the field.
19: Giants out of the huddle up to the line of scrimmage with 14 on the play clock. They'll go with Trips left, Likely single man right, Dart in the shotgun, Scatabu the running back to his left. Dart waits. Play clock down to 4. Cowboys showing pressure off the edge. And a flag and a false start against the Giants.
10: False start. Number 72, offense. 5-yard penalty. 2nd down.
19: That's again, Jermaine Illuminor, the right tackle.
20: Again, the hard counts have been trying to make the Dallas defense show what they're going to do, but twice their own linemen jumped. They're now at 10 penalties for 114 yards.
19: Earlier it was Runyon, this time Illuminor. So back it up to the 35-yard line. 2nd down, 16. Trips left, single man right. Dart gets the snap. Handed off Scatabu along the right hash. Across the 40. Angles left, 45. Lowers his shoulder. He's out to the 48. On 2nd and 16, Scatabu picks up 13. Lawrence the tackle, and suddenly it is 3rd and 3.
20: What a huge run. Great job by the old line. Again, Scatabu not touched until the second level, and he even brokered across the field to now a 3rd down. Wouldn't be surprised to see a Jackson Dart run here, something safe.
19: Giants will make their way to the line of scrimmage. Down to 2:24 to go. Three receivers right, one left. Dart waits in the shotgun with Scatabue to his left just outside the hash marks. Dart gets the snap. Blitz coming. Dart looking. Throws over the middle. It is caught. Likely's got it for a first down. A reaching fingertip catch by Likely. And the Cowboys take time with 2:08 to go. It's a first down for New York. And Isaiah Likely continues to make a major impact.
20: Listen, we know how great Malik Nabers is, but still coming off that knee injury. You think Jackson Dart's found a new favorite receiver in Isaiah Likely? Wow.
19: Well, they went out and gave Isaiah Likely big money. And at least in week one, it's paying off. Along with Mike Golick, I'm Ryan Radke. You're listening to the 2026 NFL Kickoff Weekend presented by NFL Sunday Ticket on YouTube TV. A Likely had been a good player in Baltimore, yep. Was seen as the tight end of the future, but they're certainly not going to push Mark Andrews out the door.
20: No.
19: Likely had a chance to go with a coach he was familiar with and be a number one guy.
20: Here's been the tough part as a former defensive player when you see the offense just making first downs, right? Not big chunks, they're just getting enough to get first downs and keep the clock running.
19: They put 2 seconds back on the clock, so 2:10 to go. First and 10 Giants from the Cowboys 47. I formation, single receiver to the right. Boy, the Cowboys nearly jumped again. Extra offensive lineman Aaron Stinney is in the game. Dart takes the snap, back on a play fake, rolling right. He'll run himself. Dart, did he grab on the face mask? Yep. He did. Just as he rolled out to the right side, Ezeraku reached out and made contact with a face mask. The run is only for one, but they're going to tack on 15.
20: You figured they were going to try it again with Dart.
10: Face mask, number six, defense. 15 yards will be added to the end of the play. Automatic. First down.
20: It had worked earlier in the game. Didn't really work here for yardage, but certainly getting the penalty.
19: So that is going to take the ball all the way down to the Cowboys' 31-yard line. 2:03 remaining in the game. The Cowboys have one timeout that they can use. Obviously, we'll get the free stoppage at the 2-minute warning.
20: They're going to run the clock here. No, they're not. It's 2:03. That's right. They're not going to run the clock here, so one more play has to be run.
19: Giants back in the huddle. Play clock at 15. They'll head toward the line of scrimmage. All the big bodies in the game. Dart under center. Scatabue is the single back. Here's the snap. Dart will give it to Scatabue. Bouncing outside left. Lowers his shoulder again, and he spins his way to about the 28-yard line. That'll be a gain of 3. Tackle made by Deron Bland, and we have reached the 2-minute warning with 1:58 to go. Giants 28, Cowboys 20. 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
19: 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Giants lead the Cowboys 28-20. They have the ball at the Cowboys 28-yard line. Second down and 7. One timeout left for the Cowboys.
20: Yeah, one more first down should about do it.
19: Dart will line up under center. Scataboo is the running back.
0: 180! What's that?
19: Here's the snap, handoff, Scataboo runs the left side numbers, finds a crease, 25, down to the 20, lowers his shoulder, down inbounds, at the 20 with a first down, and that should just about do it. Cam Scataboo takes it off the left side, crosses the sticks, goes down inbounds. The Cowboys call their final timeout with 1:51 to go, but the Giants are on their way to 1-0.
20: Great job, smart play, staying in bounds. He started running wide. I thought he was going to run out of bounds, let Dallas save that timeout and what little hope they had left. But he goes down in bounds.
19: 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Well, I'll tell you, he's pretty glad he came back, and so are all the Giants fans in the stands. A bunch of the Cowboys fans are headed for the exits as the Giants line up in victory formation. Jackson Dart going to let the clock run, drops down to his right knee, and the Giants fans will applaud. It has been a slog against the Dallas Cowboys. Losers of 9 of 10, 16 of 18 in the series. And for just the second time in their franchise history, the Giants are going to beat the Cowboys in a season opener.
20: The start of the John Harbaugh era in New York saw a physical brand of football.
19: Where have we seen that before?
20: Yeah.
19: Giants get in the victory formation again. Dart will take the snap. This time immediately drops to a knee. After that last one, Carl Shepherd's had a little discussion with him. And it'll take one more snap for the Giants to put this one in the books. Stick around. We're going to talk with Cam Scataboo coming up after the game. Scataboo, 18 carries, 81 yards, and a touchdown in the ball game tonight. A massive part of this Giants offense that racked up nearly 400 yards of offense.
20: And I know Scataboo probably has to ice down after every game, but everybody he hits has to ice down as well.
19: One more snap for Jackson Dart. He will drop to his left knee, and that's it. The New York Giants score a week one victory, beating the Dallas Cowboys by a score of 28-20. The Giants with a 1-0 start, the Cowboys 0-1. And Mike, it was not perfect. It was not always a work of art, but the Giants found a way to get it done and really just able to grind down the Cowboys in the second half.
20: Kind of exercised some demons here, didn't they? It's something getting the first win of the season, but to get it against the Cowboys, team they have definitely struggled against.
19: Remember, this is a Giants team struggling not just against the Cowboys, but if you look at their last three season openers, they had lost all of them. They had been outscored 89-12, had not scored a touchdown in those games. They scored a touchdown on their opening drive tonight, and they end up putting 28 points in a 28-20 win. And for an offense, there's few things as satisfying as getting the ball at the end of the game and just being able to run the clock
20: out. Run out the clock. That's exactly right. It's demoralizing for a defense. Gives an offense, an offensive line just gets to go straight ahead. A running game and your leading receiver being a tight end. That's John Harbaugh football right there.
19: Players meeting and shaking hands down on the field. Certainly a disappointing start for the Dallas Cowboys. But for the New York Giants, after an incredibly frustrating season last year, a season that saw them blow fourth quarter leads, suffer all kinds of injuries, they are able to finish the job here tonight. And they have their first win of 2026, a 28-20 victory over Dallas. Jackson Dart, 23 of 29, 230 yards, three touchdowns. And Isaiah Likely, 8 catches, 78 yards, and 2 TDs in his Giants debut. So many good things for this Giants team to build on as they go forward here in 2026. Let's go down to the field. Welcome in Giants running back Cam Scataboo. Cam, Ryan Radke, Mike Golick upstairs. Congratulations on the win. This feels like a little glimpse of what you guys think this offense can be. What'd you see from your teammates here tonight?
1: It was just a little. I know these guys got better, and we got better as a team today. We found out who we were. For a small glimpse, you know, penalties killed us early, and we were able to overcome that and continue to battle and trust each other. You know, we had a couple fumbles, got one back. You know, we had a couple issues early. We fought through it. We came together as a team, and we fought to win the game.
20: What has John Harbaugh brought to this team as far as attitude?
1: Yeah, mentality. You know, faith and believing in God. He's got a plan for us, and he trusts the fact that we know what we're doing when we're on the field, and the game plan that they're putting out there for us is going to be successful against this team, and it was. We did a really good job of executing. Obviously, like I said, penalties killed us, but for the most part, the game looked crisp, clean when the plays actually happened. So there's definitely going to be some stuff to go clean up in the film room, but I'm excited to get to that and, you know, see what we did good and see what we did bad and work from there.
20: How about personally for you coming off the ankle injury last year, gruesome injury, and then having this kind of a start to the season?
1: Yeah, that's behind me. I'm back. That's really all I got to say, man. That was false news. It happened to me, but I'm good now, so it's time to play football.
19: Hey, Cam, one final thought. How about your new tight end and what Isaiah Likely did for you guys tonight?
1: I mean, he's the guy. He might be the best tight end in football right now. And, you know, he doesn't drop the ball. You know, we'll get on him about ball security just like me. We talked on the sidelines. we told each other, you know, promise not to give it to the other team anymore. So he's a dog. He works hard. He works his butt off at practice, and I'm super excited to continue to see what he's going to do to improve.
19: Cam, certainly appreciate a few minutes. Congratulations on the win. Stay healthy. We'll see you down the road.
1: Absolutely. Thank you, guys. Have a good one.
19: Cam Scataboo of the New York Giants, 18 carries, 81 yards, and a touchdown as the Giants win 28-20 over the Cowboys. 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
21: 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For this Sunday night game, the New York Giants, a new-look team with a new head coach, taking on a familiar foe they hadn't had a whole lot of success against. In fact, New York Giants 2-16 against Dallas since 2017, and the first team since the early 1940 Detroit Lions with no touchdowns in three straight season openers. How is this one going to play out for them? Well, as we said, new look, new head coach, a couple of new pieces offensively for this team. In fact, New York's first drive of the game was a 10-play, 83-yard march. It took more than 6 minutes off the clock. It was workmanlike, but it moved the ball down the field in short chunks. They were 3 yards away and knocking on the door when they would draw first blood.
19: Scadaboo will be the running back. Ricard is in the game as well. Ball sitting in between the hash marks. Dart will line up in the shotgun. He's got Scadaboo to his right. Three receivers, including Ricard, bunch right. Single man out to the left. Dart gets the snap. He'll hand it off. Scadaboo angling left. Turns the corner and walks into the end zone. Touchdown, Giants. A cartwheel and a backflip for Cam Scadaboo. His first touchdown run of the season, and the Giants have taken a 6-0 lead.
21: 7-0 after the extra point, and that lead would hold through the end of the first quarter into the second. Dallas put together a drive beginning early in that second quarter that was aided by a pair of pass interference calls that helped the Cowboys move the ball downfield on an 85-yard march that ended about as close as you can get to the goal line with a pretty familiar target for Dak Prescott.
19: Prescott in the lineup of the shotgun with Williams to his left. Slot left, Pickens is the single man to the right. Prescott bends towards the line of scrimmage, lifts that left leg, puts his hands out in front of him. Gets the snap. Prescott looking. Throws left side for CeeDee Lamb, and he's got it for the Cowboys. Touchdown. A one-yard hookup from Prescott to Lamb. It is 7-6 Giants. 5:44 to go in the first half.
21: For the extra point from Aubrey, it was tied at 7. It might have stayed that way going into halftime, but Dallas Cowboys ended up making a big mistake. Dak Prescott trying to throw a ball away as he was being pursued in the backfield, flipped it in the air down the sideline, and Javon Holland made an athletic interception for New York that gave him a shorter field. Just on their side of the 50-yard line. It took him 6 plays to get downfield. Isaiah Likely catching a touchdown pass from Jackson Dart. The extra point, the Giants had taken a 14-7 lead. And that was important because the Giants had a shot at a 2-for-1. They were getting the ball first, coming out for the second half. And when they did, they put together an 8-minute drive. It was 12 plays. It was 74 yards. And the new Ted tight end was the guy who paid it off once again. Isaiah Likely's touchdown made it a 21-7 game early in the third quarter on a 2-yard pass from Jackson Dart. And that's what the Giants had for their lead. More importantly, they had taken up half of the fourth quarter. And this was a theme we were going to see throughout the remainder of the game. Why? Because New York would only have 3 drives in the second half. Dallas would only have 2. Their first was a march that got them down close. And ultimately, Javonte Williams got in from 1 yard out to make it a 21-14 game. The Giants had to answer then, and getting the ball at their own 35-yard line, a team that cashed in on third down after third down after third down all night, They were 9-for-11 on third. Did it on a big play by Devin Singletary as they were into Dallas territory. Singletary made a catch, pushed ahead, kept himself alive, and then got the ball back on a run. Then, with the flat staying wide open, Jackson Dart just kept going back to the well to Devin Singletary once again. Not once, but twice. And the second time was the charm. It's time for our Wrangler highlight of the game.
19: Third down and 5 for the Giants. They have it at the Cowboys 9. Trips out to the right. Dart in the shotgun. Play clock down to 3. Dart gets the snap. He's back to pass. Fires left side. Singletary's got it. Along the sideline of the 5. Into the end zone! Touchdown, Giants! Devin Singletary with a catch and run of 9. And the Giant lead is 27-14.
21: 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Dallas needed to answer, but once again, they were down by 2 scores, and they put together another extended drive, although this one didn't take quite as long, in part because Javon Holland, who made that key interception in the second, was called for an unnecessary roughness call that aided the Cowboys in moving the ball down the field. They were 17 yards out after what was a thoughtless penalty on the part of New York. Dallas would get what they needed, but remember the word thoughtless.
19: Shotgun snap, Prescott back to pass, throws left, wide open Williams, and he'll walk to the end zone. Touchdown, Cowboys! And a flag is down. That may be taunting on Williams. Now a second flag gets thrown. Williams leaked out of the backfield. There was no one in his area code.
21: Williams did get into the end zone, but he held the ball out and kind of crawled into the end zone. He was called for taunting. That meant 15 yards on the extra point attempt. Brandon Aubrey's got a big leg, but in this case, he pushed it wide to the right. So it remained a 1-score game, but an 8-point game at 28-20. So the New York Giants took over and needed to kill the clock. Once again, this was all about them being able to convert on third downs. Isaiah Likely was big on the drive, and as they tried to finish this game off, it was the running back who ultimately put it away.
0: 180!
19: Here's the snap. Handoff. Scatabu runs the left side numbers. Finds a crease 25. Down to the 20. Lowers the shoulder. Down inbounds at the 20 with a first down. And that should just about do it. Cam Scatabu takes it off the left side. Crosses the sticks. Goes down inbounds. The Cowboys call their final timeout with 1:51 to go. But the Giants are on their way to 1-0.
21: Since 2016, the New York Giants were 55-109-1. The Baltimore Ravens in that span of time, 103-62, their head coach, John Harbaugh. Now he's the head coach of the New York Giants. New York begins their season at 1-0 with an impressive 28-20 win over the Dallas Cowboys in the Meadowlands tonight. When we return, we're going to head back to the field for some final thoughts. This is Westwood One's coverage of the National Football League.
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0: Giants receiving core after Darius Slayton made the team. Right. They decided to release him prior to this game, so not a lot of depth there, but the way Isaiah Likely stepped up, it certainly helped in that respect. 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Jackson Dart finishes 23-29, 230 yards, three touchdowns, no interceptions. He also had 11 carries for 54 yards. Cam Scadaboo, 18 carries, 81 yards, and a touchdown on the aforementioned Isaiah Likely. Eight catches, 78 yards, two TDs. Malik Nabers had six catches for 69 yards. A night where the Giants racked up 394 yards of total offense. They had 29 first downs and went 9 of 11 on third down. Meanwhile, for the Cowboys, they were held to just 244 yards in the ball game. Dak Prescott, 22 of 34, 175 yards, couple of touchdowns and a pick. Javonte Williams had 12 carries for 41 yards. CeeDee Lamb was the leading receiver, five catches, 44 yards, and a touchdown. Javonte Williams also had a touchdown catch. The number that is going to stand out in this game, especially for the Cowboys, because they ended up losing the game, nine penalties, 90 yards. Now, the Giants, 10 penalties, 114. That's one of the things John Harbaugh will certainly want to clean up. But it stands out again for the Cowboys, Mike. New season, all the different names out there. Same story in terms of the flags.
1: Yeah, it really is. I mean, again, that's a discipline thing. There are a lot of people that put it, as I mentioned during the broadcast, that put it on the coach. But as I've always mentioned, players are responsible on the field. And to especially if it's a mental penalty. Physical penalties are going to happen. But mental penalties, those make a coach's hair turn gray.
0: 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That's code TOUCHDOWN. A lot of good drives to choose from tonight, Mike.
1: Yeah, we're going to go start of the fourth quarter, right at the end of the third, start of the fourth. The Giants went 13 plays, 65 yards, took up 8 minutes and 11 seconds on the clock to go up two scores, 28-14. On that drive, four times, if you look at the play-by-play description, four times, pass short left, Devin Singletary. Pass short left, Devin Singletary. The Cowboys just kept giving it to him. So Jackson Dart said, I'm going to take it. The fourth reception ended up being for 9 yards and a touchdown to put them up two scores. So kudos to the Giants. Just take exactly what the defense will give you.
0: I know we talked about this during the game, but I think it bears repeating. The decision-making of Jackson Dart tonight, I thought, was really impressive. Remember, I mean, he played 12 games a year ago, but he had the injuries. You wonder, okay, new coaching staff, second year, what's it going to look like? Man, I thought he did a great job leading this team tonight.
1: And he's a weapon running the ball that they have to use, much like Josh Allen is used that way, Lamar Jackson is used that way. Other quarterbacks are used in a way where you add to the deception of the offense to try and confuse the defense. And as you mentioned, he made smart decisions running and smart decisions throwing.
0: All right, good win for the Giants, especially because they got to go on the road next week. They're going to play the Rams on Monday Night Football. It's going to be an angry Rams team after what happened in Australia. They won't have to deal with Myles Garrett. They'll be happy about that. But that'll be an interesting matchup next week, see if the Giants can follow up. Meanwhile, for the Cowboys, they'll go back home. They get Washington coming in. Yeah. Commanders lost a close game today to Philadelphia. What's your takeaway, early takeaway from the Cowboys coming out of week one?
1: Well, I mean, your two first games are division games, and you're already 0-1 in the division, so that's certainly a tough takeaway. But the offense, I mean, again, give credit to the Giant defense, but that offense, as I mentioned in the pregame, will they have a continuation from last year when it was one of the best offenses in the league? And the answer was clearly no. So that's what they have to work on.
0: All right. Giants win it in week one, 28-20 victory. We'll see you next week in Kansas City. See how the Chiefs look tomorrow night. We'll get an early look at Patrick Mahomes. They've got the Indianapolis Colts coming in next week.
1: I was just thinking of the barbecue I'm going to eat. I don't know about the game yet.
0: Well, that's good. I'm glad your mind is in the right place. 28-20 is the final score here tonight. Giants get the win. We'll send it back to Scott Graham now in our Westwood One studios.
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9: Welcome back to the Sunday Night Football postgame show. Following the New York Giants' win over the Dallas Cowboys, take a look back at what happened earlier today in the National Football League. A lot of people think this could be a playoff preview. Buffalo and Houston going at it for a third straight season. This one at Reliance Stadium in Houston. Now, Josh Allen kind of looked this as a house of horrors because 0-4 in his career on the road against the Texans. Buffalo, as you know, a team trying to get over the hump and figure out a way to get to a Super Bowl, but first you got to get through the regular season. This was a back-and-forth affair today that featured 7 lead changes as Allen and C.J. Stroud dueled. As it turned out, Josh Allen drew final scoring blood in the game with Joshua Palmer catching a 34-yard touchdown with a minute 36 left to go. For Allen, it was his second passing touchdown and his fourth overall for the day. Buffalo led it by 5, 36-31, but Stroud still had the ball, and that meant that the Bills late in the game had to come up big on defense.
10: Four-man rush, back to pass, pressure coming, he sacked and he fumbled! The Bills have the football! Mr. Fourth Quarter, Terrell Bernard hops on the football, and that's going to do it here in Houston! The Bills are going to win for the first time in 20 years!
9: Chris Brown, 97 Rock, and the Buffalo Bills Radio Network. Greg Rousseau stripped the ball. Terrell Bernard fell on it, and Buffalo hangs on for a 36-31 win. For Josh Allen, 334 yards, his ninth career game with multiple passing and multiple rushing touchdowns. DJ Moore with 100 yards and a 43-yard touchdown reception in his Bills debut, and Dalton Kincaid had a career-high 130 yards. On the other side, Houston put 31 points up on the board. C.J. Stroud, a couple of touchdowns, but also a couple of fumbles. He was asked after the game about his offensive performance.
11: A lot of positive things, but, you know, when you don't win, you know, it's things you always can fix. And even when you do win, but, you know, we'll try to address those issues and, you know, get back to the board. But I thought overall as offense, you know, we had a pretty good day. Just can't come out in the second half and get 2-3 and outs. That's really big time for us. We got to be able to, you know, either flip the field or go get some points.
9: Texans allowed the second fewest points in the NFL last year at 17 a game. They give up 36 today, and they start their season at 0-1. Baltimore's got a new head coach. Just doesn't happen very often. Marchibroda, Billick, Harbaugh, and now Jesse Minter. And his team was debuting today in Indianapolis against the Colts, who had lost 8 of their last 9 last year after the loss of Daniel Jones. Lamar Jackson was bothered by a hamstring last year, but came back out and looked an awful lot like Lamar Jackson today, throwing for 324 yards, passing and running for a score. And oh, by the way, he gets an opportunity to turn around all the time and hand the ball off to Derrick Henry.
12: Jackson steps backward, gives to Henry. Henry leaps over the line of scrimmage. He's got running room left inside the 10. Pushes a pile into the end zone. Touchdown, King Henry. Now third all time in rushing scores. Number 124 of his career.
9: Kyle Yeomans on the WBAL-WYYY Ravens Game Day Network. Henry surpasses Marcus Allen for that third spot on the all-time list. Zay Flowers had a big day, 150 yards, but left the game with a hamstring injury. Didn't matter. Baltimore puts up 41 points in the opener. They beat Indianapolis 41-23. Daniel Jones in his return, 166 yards and a touchdown. Jonathan Taylor ran for a pair of scores in this one, but Indy starts their season at 0-1. Do you remember how Jacksonville wrapped things up last year? I mean, this was a 13-4 team for Leon Cohen in his first year. Well, now in year number two, they come right back out, and they're dealing again. Trevor Lawrence throws 4 touchdown passes today, the last one to Jacoby Myers.
13: Dropping to throw against a 4-man rush. Trevor scrambles, stays on his feet, now fires toward the end zone. That ball is caught! Touchdown! In the back of the end zone, Jacoby Myers, the 4th touchdown pass of the day for Trevor Lawrence. How good is that?
9: Good enough so that it's a Jacksonville Week 1 record for a quarterback. Frank Frangie with the call on the Jaguars Radio Network. Jacksonville was never challenged in this game. They ran out to a big lead, scoring on 6 of their first 7 possessions. They beat the Cleveland Browns today by a score of 34-10. On the other side, the other quarterback was making an appearance for the first time in a long time. Deshaun Watson back for the first time in 693 days. Now, he had been 7-0 against the Jags in his career. Today, 16 out of 22, 205 yards, a touchdown, an interception. It didn't look good early. You know that in that situation in Cleveland right now, it's going to raise questions for the new head coach, Todd Monken, about whether or not his quarterback is going to remain his quarterback.
14: I'd rather just talk about today because I haven't had time to even look at the tape. I mean, I'm sure as hell not firing me. I'm not firing our staff. I'm not getting rid of all of our players. So he happens to be one of 53 and however many practice squad guys we got and our staff, he's one of that. So we'll evaluate everything. To just say that emotionally here at the end when we're, we just didn't play good enough. They didn't coach well enough.
9: So Cleveland starts their season 0-1, and they go to Tampa Bay for next week. Jacksonville will be at Denver. The Cincinnati Bengals, they had a very, very rough time on the defensive side of the ball last year. Third most points per game allowed and the most yards per play allowed. Opened up their season at home against Tampa Bay today. And amazingly, it was the defense that did a lot of the damage. It was also the usual suspects. Joe Burrow threw for 254 yards and a touchdown. And their running back, who always seems to be in the middle of it, was again.
15: Eric All on the left, Drew Sample on the right. Now All goes in motion to the right. They run in that direction. Chase Brown goes into the end zone without being touched.
16: Right.
15: What a hole opened up inside the 5-yard line. And the Bengals have taken a 20-3 lead.
9: Dan Hoard, Dave Lapham, Cincinnati's ESPN 1530 and the Bengals Radio Network. Cincinnati built that early lead and then held on to it in part because the defense was taking things away. Demetrius Knight had a fumble return for a touchdown. Baker Mayfield fumbled 3 times in this game. Bengals win it by a score of 33-27. And they do it on a day where Ja'Marr Chase was held to 2 catches for 12 yards. Cincinnati starts out 1-0 to begin the year. Mayfield, 216 yards, did not throw for a touchdown or an interception, did run for a score in this game. Lucky Irving also had a rushing touchdown. Uzziah Trotter had a big game, including an interception return for a touchdown. Only player in NFL history with a sack and a pick six in his debut. Nice job for Jeremiah Trotter's son, but Tampa Bay starts their season 0-1 with a 33-27 loss in Cincinnati. Pittsburgh's got a new head coach and the same quarterback. They know each other. Aaron Rodgers and Mike McCarthy were winners of a Super Bowl together against the Pittsburgh Steelers back when they were part of the Green Bay Packers in Super Bowl 45. Today, Pittsburgh opened up against Atlanta. Rodgers threw for 221 and a touchdown on the day today, but one of the big moments came defensively for the Steelers. Cooper Rush pressed into a start for the Atlanta Falcons, had his share of struggles during the course of the day today, especially when he could not get the ball past T.J. Watt.
16: And call it second and 10 here. Rush in the shotgun. Gets a snap. Back to pass. Looking, throws out to the right. And picked off by T.J. Watt. Locked up. Made the grab. Gets back on his feet. T.J. Watt rumbling in for the Pittsburgh Steelers touchdown.
9: It's Rob King, 102.5 WDVE and the Steelers Audio Network. That was enough for the winning margin as Pittsburgh beats Atlanta 20-13. T.J. Watt now joins Julius Peppers as the only two players in NFL history with 100-plus sacks and 10 or more interceptions. Of course, Peppers is in the Hall of Fame. The other side, Rush, was 12 for 22 for a 143, got a touchdown, but those two picks. Bijan Robinson, 83 yards on the ground, 90 through the air, including a touchdown, but the Falcons fall to 0-8-1 all-time on the road in Pittsburgh. All right, what chance did Arizona have coming into today, going into SoFi Stadium to take on the L.A. Chargers? It's an Arizona Cardinals team that missed the playoffs 9 of their last 10 seasons. And with a new head coach, Mike LaFleur, they were going up against a team that had been to the playoffs in each of the last 2 years. Today did not go in any way like you might have expected. This was an Arizona team that played with a lot of confidence today. They played disciplined football, and Jacoby Brissett, getting an opportunity to start a game for the fourth time in his career in week one, made the most of it.
17: Here to the right of Brissett in the gun, Michael Wilson, and another receiver to the left. Shotgun snap, looking that way, back to throw Brissett, throws to the front left corner of the end zone, caught, touchdown Cardinals. It's Trey McBride with his 8th catch in the game, first touchdown of the season for the best tight end in the NFL. McBride extends the lead for the Cardinals. It's 22-14, 11:44 to play in the fourth.
9: That's our old friend J.P. Shadrick with the call, the Arizona Cardinals Radio Network. Arizona pulls the upset today at SoFi Stadium, 26-14. Brissett threw for 277 yards, didn't turn it over, and threw for that touchdown to McBride. Of course, you remember McBride last year, 126 receptions, 9 today for 95 yards, and the score. Head coach Mike LaFleur said they weren't listening to everybody, like me, who said, what chance did they have going into today?
18: What's been said, it doesn't matter. Like, we don't care. And I hope we continue to feel that way. Like I just told them, you know, humility is a day away in this league. So we got to reset and get right back to work tomorrow. So, but I'm happy for those guys. It's been a long camp. And so it's just the wait. I mean, these last few days have been almost miserable waiting to get it, you know, kicked off. And I'm really happy with how the guys competed.
9: For the Chargers, Justin Herbert threw for 209 yards. Marion Hampton had a rushing touchdown, but only 43 yards. Ladd McConkey had 3 catches for 60 yards on the opening drive and was red hot, but he left the game in the fourth quarter with a chest injury. Chargers start their season at 0-1. We're going to recap the rest of Week 1 coming up next. This is Westwood One's coverage of the National Football League.
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9: 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Where do things stand in week one? Well, you never really know. But what you did know going into the day today was Green Bay going up against the Minnesota Vikings was going to be a big game inside the division. And Kyler Murray was making his debut as the fourth primary quarterback in five seasons under head coach Kevin O'Connell. That lasted 11 snaps before Murray was knocked out of the game in the concussion protocol. Green Bay Packers were sitting in the driver's seat of this ball game in a big way as Carson Wentz came on to try to salvage things for Minnesota. Green Bay had a 22-10 lead in the third quarter of this game. And then the game got turned upside down and on its head. Minnesota started scoring, and when they did, things started to snowball, not just for the offense, but for the defense as well.
23: Third and 17 for Green Bay, 2 of 9 on third down, backed up to its own 23, and the Vikings have the lead. Love has no idea what to do, and he's sacked! Holy cow! Dallas Turner!
24: Wait, we got the ball!
23: Andrew
24: we got the ball.
23: Ball came out,
24: yes!
23: And the Vikings have recovered it at the one!
9: Paul Allen getting an assist from his partner Pete Bursich on the KFAN Minnesota Vikings audio network. That was part of a 22-point unanswered fourth quarter as Minnesota wins the game 39-22. Carson Wentz, 12 for 19 for 133 yards, but three touchdowns on the day. Justin Jefferson might be back as well. He caught two touchdown passes on the day today. Minnesota starts their season 1-0. Head coach pretty happy about the team responding the way they did after Kyler Murray went down.
11: I told the team there's just some games, you know, that will stick with you for a long time. And the way this team stayed together, even when there were some unique hard circumstances, losing your quarterback, and to see your team, you know, kind of ignite in the second half, all three phases, you know, doing whatever was required to find a way to snatch the momentum in the football game and then put it away like that. This one will stick with me for a long time.
9: Green Bay ended last season on a 5-game losing streak, their longest since 1992. You can now make it 6 in a row for the Packers. Jordan Love, 2 touchdowns, but an interception despite throwing for 387 yards. Big day for Christian Watson in this one. But Green Bay loses once again, and of New York Jets next week in the Meadowlands. Philadelphia Eagles have no such problems of any kind on opening day. Jalen Hurts going into today 5-0, joining Roger Staubach as the only quarterback since 1970 undefeated in week one with at least 5 starts. Staubach was 8-0. Hurts trying to get to 6-0 today, threw three touchdown passes. And Philly built a lead in the ball game against the Washington Commanders. But Jaden Daniels brought his team back. Washington hung around for most of the day. 16-11 in games that Daniels starts, 3-7 with all other quarterbacks. Daniels got them close late in the ball game, and they got themselves a touchdown from Antonio Williams with 1:01 left to go. That put him down by two. So they needed a two-point conversion to tie the game and have any thought about overtime in Philadelphia.
0: Daniels going for two. He's back. He's rolling. He shovels it. And the Eagles stop him! Bates caught the shovel pass, and the Eagles massacred him.
4: Ojomo
0: grabbed him and stopped him, and they stopped him 2 points short of tying this game.
9: Merrill Reese and Mike Quick, Sports Radio 94 WIP. Eagles win it 24-22. Saquon Barkley had 83 yards on the ground today. Dontavian Wicks, the new addition, with a receiving touchdown for Philadelphia in this one as they win for the sixth straight time on opening day and start their season 1-0 with a trip to Tennessee headed up for next week. Jaden Daniels threw for 164 and a couple of touchdowns, had 31 yards on the ground in this one. But Terry McLaurin, just two catches for 14 yards. Stephon Diggs had a touchdown. And Washington begins their season 0-1. Chicago, a couple of years ago. Remember, they were last in total offense in 2024, but then Ben Johnson came in, and in his first year brought them to sixth in the league in total offense. Well, at least for 1 week right now, they're number one in the league in total offense.
5: Caleb Williams is second and one, taking the turn. They give to DeAndre Swift up the right side, bursting free, 20, 15, 10, 5, goodbye, it's over, touchdown, DeAndre Swift, touchdown Bears, 58-37.
9: Jeff Joniak, the Chicago Bears Radio Network. Just in case you're curious, the point was good. They ended with 59 points in this one, a franchise record for points in an opener. 14 more points than the previous record that was set in 1948. They beat Carolina today at Bank of America Stadium, 59-37, the highest scoring week one game in NFL history. Caleb Williams was marvelous today. 21 of 29 for 269, two passing touchdowns, and two rushing touchdowns as well. DeAndre Swift, three scores on the day today. Kyle Monongai had another 100 yards. They could not be stopped today. How about that? 59 points. Bears win their opener as they get ready for Minnesota at home next week. Start their season 1-0. Bryce Young, 23 out of 37, threw for 361 and three touchdowns, ran for another score. It was not enough against the machine that was the Chicago Bears today as Carolina starts at 0-1. What a wild ending today in Detroit. The Lions going up against the New Orleans Saints, and they had them down and basically out. But Detroit did not score early in this game. They were only up 7-0 at halftime. They were up 21-0 in the third quarter. And that's when Tyler Shuck brought his team back. His numbers had been basically nothing on the day. Before all was said and done, he would throw for 410 yards at Ford Field. In fact, he got his team all the way back to tie the game on a 9-yard touchdown pass to Juwan Johnson with just over a minute left to go. That brought us to overtime. In the overtime, Amon-Ra St. Brown on the opening drive for Detroit catches his second touchdown pass of the day from Jared Goff to give the lead to the Lions. Was New Orleans blinking? No. They went straight down the field again. And inside the two-minute warning of the overtime period, Noah Fant catches a touchdown pass to put New Orleans back to within one. Do you kick the point, play for the tie, or do you go for it all? They decided they were going for it all, the two-point conversion and the win on the road today at Ford Field.
5: Shuck's going to work out of the gun. Leans in. There's the snap. Shuck looks. Shuck pumps. Now he throws. End zone. And it is incomplete. Yes. Ball game over. Detroit Lions win.
9: Dan Miller and Lomas Brown along with TJ Lang in the Detroit Lions radio network. 31-30 the final. Detroit almost let one get away today, but they win it in overtime. Jahmyr Gibbs had 156 yards on the ground, 186 total for the game, two rushing touchdowns as Detroit starts 1-0. As we said, Tyler Shuck, 35 for 56 for 410 yards, three touchdowns. He also turned it over three times. New Orleans starts at 0-1. Other games today, Las Vegas got a win at home against Miami. Kirk Cousins throws for 3 touchdowns as the Raiders knock off the Dolphins 27-13. Austin Jeanty with 102 yards on the ground and caught a couple of touchdown passes. Malik Willis in his Dolphins debut got picked off once, ran for a score, and threw for 220 yards. Von Achan was bottled up, though, for most of the day. 26 on the ground, 30 through the air. Miami starts their season at 0-1 at Allegiant Stadium. And the New York Jets. This is a team that has struggled, to say the least. But they were going up against the Tennessee Titans, who also struggled. Both teams won just 3 games last year. And the Jets were welcoming back Geno Smith, who had been drafted by the team back in 2013. Went 12-18 for them in 4 seasons. Well, he's back there again. And today, he did an efficient enough job. 19 for 24, 215 yards, didn't throw a touchdown, but also didn't turn the ball over. Brees Hall had 102 yards and a rushing touchdown. Kenyon Sadiq had a rushing touchdown and an end-around early in the game. New York defensively shut down Cam Ward and company. And Aaron Glenn's team gets a season-opening win by a 23-10 score. Ward, 140 yards and a touchdown on the day. Wandale Robinson in his debut with 5 receptions for 38 yards for Tennessee. Titans begin their season at 0-1 as the New York Jets go and get a win today at Nissan Stadium. As for Sunday Night Football this evening, our final score, the New York Giants 28, the Dallas Cowboys 20. You've been listening to Westwood One's coverage of Sunday Night Football. 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producer Nick Pope, studio coordinator Curtis Poindexter, studio engineer Anthony Vitiello, production assistance provided by Mike Samter, statistician Eric Merlis, our spotter LJ Harrell, engineer Sam Virgillo, producer Dave Hagan. Coordinating producers Brian Finkelstein and Aaron Cummins. Executive producer is Mike Eby. And the senior vice president of sports for Cumulus Media and Westwood One is Bruce Gilbert. Join us again tomorrow night for Monday Night Football. The Denver Broncos visiting the Kansas City Chiefs at Arrowhead. Kevin Harlan, Kurt Warner have all the action. Our pregame coverage with Jamie Erdahl and Super Bowl winning head coach Doug Peterson kicks off at 7 p.m. Eastern Time. Then later this week, it's Thursday Night Football. The Detroit Lions head to Buffalo, big game as they take on the Bills in the brand new Highmark Stadium. 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They knock off the Dallas Cowboys 28-20. For Ryan Radke and Mike Golick, I'm Scott Graham. Thanks for joining us. 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
9: All right, let's head to Vegas. You know him, you love him, you hear him every single Sunday night here with Arnie and Plank on Fox Sports Radio. He is Todd Furman. A lot of big numbers put up today, Todd. Was it a good day for the underdogs? Was it a good day for the books? What'd you see?
11: Highest scoring week one that we have seen as far as Sunday is concerned since the NFL merger back in 1970. So little to say, bookmakers not exactly thrilled when every game goes flying over the total. A couple of the bigger public plays do get home early in the day, but the books claw back some late, knowing that they needed the New York Giants to win that game outright against the Dallas Cowboys. So imagine the totals didn't help the house, but there were a couple underdogs, and most importantly, the biggest one for the books, the LA Chargers going down outright as an 8.5, 9-point favorite, and of course, blowing up survivor pools across the country.
13: Todd, you know, every week, Chris and I do knee-jerk reactions. You know, fire the coach, this team sucks, blah, blah, blah. Do you do gambling knee-jerk reactions? Do you say, that's it, week one in, I'm never betting on the Chargers again, or, you know, I'm never betting on the under in the Bears game, or do you do gambling knee-jerk reactions, or you don't really get into that?
11: That makes for great sports talk radio content. It makes for a terrible professional better in any capacity. So you have to come in with a little bit more of a level head and be rational in your approach and try and identify that just because team A beat team B, was it that way on the stat sheet the same way it appeared on the scoreboard? And the perfect illustration of that was the 39-22 win for the Minnesota Vikings earlier today, where they were thoroughly dominated for the better part of three quarters. They get a couple of turnovers, some timely penalties. The stat sheet tells a very different story than a 17-point victory, and those are the kind of misleading finals that you try and capitalize in subsequent weeks when the betting market overvalues a team based on scoreboard cosmetics more so than what's essentially going on underneath the hood.
9: Well, is it more than just scoreboard aesthetics in Los Angeles?
13: Yeah.
9: I mean, what in the world was that?
11: I think this is a Rams team that's a veteran.
9: And the Chargers, too.
11: Yeah, I mean, we could start with the Rams on Thursday night, a little bit disappointing, but that game looks significantly different. If the Rams are able to score on fourth and goal from the one, it's a 17-14 game, and they're not losing that game by 20 points. I know a lot of people wanted to point to the unorthodox travel schedule. Both teams were kind of learning on the fly, but unfortunately for the Rams, they come out of there with a little bit of a deeper war wound. When you put Myles Garrett on IR, so he's going to miss an extended period of time and look like a shell of himself out there, and imagine it accelerates the ramp-up curve for Aaron Donald, because on Monday Night Football now, the game against the New York Giants looks to be a little bit more challenging than would have appeared before the Giants went out there, played a methodical game today against the Cowboys. It almost looked like a service academy with the heavy sets and maximizing their possessions with only five of them between the two teams in the second half. As far as the Chargers are concerned, the offense really stood out to me. I was a little bit disappointed by how that group performed. Given the fact that Arizona defensively still had some questions to answer, but look, Arizona's defense may be better than we thought. I thought the Cardinals' offense could have some success. It's a Chargers defense that I think will be their Achilles heel as the season goes on. Just didn't think it would cost them an outright victory earlier today.
13: Wait a minute, Todd. I want to back up. How could you not have gambling knee-jerk reactions. Like after you saw Miami and Las Vegas, any of you say, well, I've got to hop on those Dolphins next week. I'd be saying to myself, I'm betting against the Dolphins every week until they prove me different. They look horrible.
11: Well, there's a difference between knee-jerk reaction and then trying to figure out where you have an opportunity to bet against teams. I mean, the Dolphins are catching 13.5 next week against the 49ers, who could be a little bit sluggish and lethargic coming back from Australia. So I'm not just running to blindly bet against the team. But to your point, yeah, the Dolphins look the part of the worst team in the league that I thought they would be coming into the year. This is probably at least one of their more winnable games on paper, and it looked anything but the case for them trying to get out of Vegas with a win. But the box score wasn't as egregious as a 2-touchdown loser. They just don't have a lot of playmakers, and I think they're going to experience quite a few growing pains as the season goes on.
9: I know this might be the most incredibly homeristic thing I've ever said to you, but that was actually a crowd that looked like they were cheering for the Raiders today, which is so unique in Reliant Stadium.
11: Look, the reality of it is playing because the Dolphins don't really have a fan base that travels, right. So you do have to consider the source. It's a season opener, so it creates a little bit of enthusiasm. We'll see if some of that momentum carries forward when the Raiders' schedule ratchets up a little bit and they can figure out if the team is actually for real.
13: Who looked better, my Bills or my Giants?
11: I think both teams deserve a world of credit for how they performed in this particular spot. I mean, the Giants doing it against a Dallas Cowboys team that had kind of had their number for so many years, but maybe they carried some of that momentum forward from the game that they won last year when the Cowboys rested their starters. Jackson Dart was a little bit more judicious with his running abilities as much as anything else. And as far as the Bills are concerned, it was a defense that I had major reservations about coming into the year. Those questions weren't answered, but I like to see them playing aggressive and on their front foot. I mean, Sean McDermott probably plays for a field goal late in the game. Joe Brady and Josh Allen decide, you know what, the hell with it. We're going to find Josh Palmer streaking down the middle of the defense. And they tested that Houston secondary from start to finish. So a big win for the Bills. I think both those teams are going to be very much in the thick of things for the AFC going forward. And we'll get a great indication of where the Texans are, a bounce back spot, when they take on another AFC contender next Sunday in the form of the Cincinnati Bengals.
9: Quick shift to college. We don't have to talk about the Big House on Saturday. What a disappointment from the Sooners. What a comeback by Arch on Saturday night. But, you know, we get Lane Kiffin back in Oxford this weekend. What do you make of that?
11: I mean, who knew that after 2 weeks of the college football schedule, Tulsa would be power-rated the best of the FBS programs in the state of Oklahoma. But kudos to Oklahoma State. That was where all the fireworks were in Stillwater, pulling the outright upset as a 24-point underdog against the Oregon Ducks. And we can ignore what transpired, as the more things change, the more they stay the same in terms of John Mateer's ability to stretch a defense. But Arnie, you're not going to go without catching strays either, because your Arizona Wildcats in the second half were downright pathetic.
13: Yeah.
11: In Provo after putting together a very good early 30 minutes. Now, to your point, Chris, about Ole Miss and LSU, a fascinating game. We've seen the betting market kind of shift from where it would have been before the year, with LSU now entrenched as a 3-point road favorite here. If you're Ole Miss, the strength of this team appears to be the defensive line, and I think if you can take away the ground attack, force Sam Levitt to beat you with his arm over the top, that's going to give you a path to success. We'll see what Trinidad Chambliss and company can do on the other side, and for Ole Miss fans, they have to hope that they get Kewon Lacy somewhere close to 100%. Dealing with the bruise that sidelined him in the second half against Louisville. So fun game. My initial lean would be towards Ole Miss plus the 3, but probably won't be a game that I'm running to the window to try and bet this weekend. One that I'll watch more as a college football fan above all else.
13: Are you betting on Michigan or against Michigan? Was it just a bad game the first game and they're the real deal after beating Oklahoma or what?
9: No,
11: I think Michigan stinks. I mean, I thought Michigan stunk against Western Michigan and they weren't that much better. No offense to Chris's Sooners. I mean, it's still two games for the Wolverines. They failed to get to 300 total yards of offense in either of those contests. What Michigan did do well, and they deserve credit for against Oklahoma, is they took their best athlete, kept the ball in his hands, and ran him into the ground with 18 carries for Bryce Underwood. I just don't think you can do that and win week in, week out in the Big Ten. Michigan, no doubt, has a good defense, but it's a team that I'm still going to look to bet under their adjusted win total. That was 8.5 before the year. They come out of the first two games 2-0, and if you believe what the look ahead line was before the season, I mean, Michigan was a 2.5-point favorite against OU. That game, of course, flips when Michigan struggles against Western Michigan. I think Michigan is exactly who I thought they were going to be, a team that'll be lucky to get to 8 wins this year.
7: Wow.
9: Hey, Todd, final thought from me just on the NFL and very general. Anyone really, I don't know, surprise you today or kind of jump out?
11: mean, I think the Bears, not necessarily their offensive explosion, but this is a team that's going to be must-see TV for all the right and wrong reasons. A defense can't stop anybody. The offense may be as good as advertised. When you're getting Khalif Raymond involved, and he became the number one weapon for Caleb Williams today, pretty eye-opening in terms of how you try and go about defending a team that's got two very capable backs, a quarterback that's going to lean into his mobility and appears to have a much better grasp of what's going to be expected from him. And I'll give credit where credit is due to the New York Jets. I mean, going on the road, yes, you didn't beat a world beater, but it's a Jets team that looks significantly more buttoned up in this game than they did arguably at any point last year. It's an offense that may have sneaky capabilities with a couple of difference makers and a actual adult leading the charge. And for the Tennessee Titans, I mean, other than the Miami Dolphins, arguably the most disappointing performance of all of week one. And I'll say the Tennessee Titans probably one step further, knowing what this game probably meant to that coaching staff. They just weren't able to get anything going offensively. And that's a sign of things to come. Tennessee is going to be hard-pressed getting to 5 or 6 wins.
13: After 1 week, Todd, do you see a team that you're like, you know what? I think I'll bet them to win the division or go to the Super Bowl as a long shot because they look so good. Kind of like the Saints. I know they lost, but maybe you want to take them to win the division. They look so good.
11: Well, I think the NFC South is always going to be fascinating, given that all four of those teams are flawed, from Carolina to Tampa to New Orleans to Atlanta. Of course, all of them come out of week one 0-1, so a flat-footed tie atop that division as it stands right now. But in terms of long shots, not really. I think we saw a lot of the favorites, the Rams notwithstanding, kind of live up and show some of their championship mettle. I mean, Baltimore with Declan Doyle calling plays looked dynamic and explosive, but there's a good chance they play the Saints next weekend without their top two receiving options in Zay Flowers, who left that game earlier with a hamstring injury, and Jacoby Lane with a broken wrist. The Cincinnati Bengals defense looked to be a little bit more buttoned up against Tampa, a misleading final score there with a couple of defensive scores, one each way. But like I said, Cincinnati-Houston next week will be a very fun game to determine where those two teams are at in the AFC and in the NFC. You know, until somebody dethrones them, I think it's hard to make a case against Philadelphia Eagles in the NFC East right now. The offense will get better. I didn't love what I saw today, but I think defensively they'll be just fine. And this coming from someone that's got a little bit of exposure on the Cowboys at 5-2 to win the NFC East. They look anything but a contender, at least after 60 minutes.
7: Nice. Thanks, Todd. Have a great weekend, buddy.
13: Thanks, Todd.
7: Appreciate you.
11: Always a pleasure, gentlemen. You guys do the same.
7: Say have a great weekend. It's already past midnight. It's Monday on the East Coast. All right, when we come back, what am I talking? We got the Sager's update. Let's find out what's trending. Steve
13: the
7: Sager with everything that's going on in the world of sports. What's up, Steve?
10: Points. See, there we go. As far as the total points and going over and all of that Todd mentioned, great, great stat from Associated Press in the Bay Area. They did the research. How many days in the Super Bowl era, so 60 years of NFL history, on days where you, like today, have at least 8 games on the schedule, how many different days have there been like that in the Super Bowl era? The answer is about 1,000 different days.
12: Wow.
10: With at least, and out of those 1,000 or so, this was the fourth highest scoring day. Average of 53 points per game total.
12: Wow.
10: So like tonight was almost 50 points, for example. Giants beat Dallas 28-20. Jackson Dart, 3 touchdown passes. Minnesota outscored the Packers in the fourth 22-0. 39-22 Vikings the final. Philadelphia edged Washington 24-22 as the Commanders missed a 2-point pass with about a minute left. Washington had an extra point blocked late first half. Las Vegas beat Miami 27-13. Ashton Gentry 102 yards rushing, 2 touchdown catches. Next Sunday, the Raiders and their fans at the Chargers for week 2. Chargers had a very loud at the beginning home crowd hosting Arizona. A lot of excitement and boom. Man, they laid an egg. Arizona 26-14. Jacoby Brissett, 277 yards passing, 1 TD, no interception. Chicago won its opener at Carolina 59-37. Texas is number 1 in the new college football polls. Ohio State fell to number 6. Oregon's down to number 21 in AP. Oklahoma dropped to number 24. Michigan back in at number 19, by the way. San Diego Padres. have won. That counts as a win, that first game. San Diego Padres have won 7 in a row, 6-4, the final at San Francisco tonight. Meanwhile, Arizona lost at home, 7-6 to Texas. Diamondbacks now 2.5 games behind San Diego for the last NL wild card, and the regular season ends in 2 weeks. Tampa Bay beat Houston 14-4. Houston first in the AL West, just a 1-game lead over the Rangers. Yankees shut out the Mets 2-0. The winner, Cam Schlittler, is going to get Cy Young votes, 14-6. He had 6 innings, 8 strikeouts. Yankees second in the AL East, 4 games behind Tampa Bay. Philadelphia did win at Atlanta today, 9-4. Phillies 5 games back in the first place Braves in the NL East. U.S. women's basketball won gold at the FIBA World Cup. Alexander Zverev took the U.S. Open final in 4 sets. NASCAR victory for Kyle Larson, snapping a 51 race winless streak. Larson's up to second in the Chase standings. Back to you.
7: 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And right after the show, today's podcast will be posted. 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Follow the feed, and you'll find today's full show posted right after we get off the air. Yeah, your picks weren't very good, but you've got another chance to rebound. That's kind of
13: I feel good. I'm ready to bounce back. I'm ready to roll.
7: One non-NFL note tonight. Steve Ballmer has broken his silence.
13: Yes.
7: And he has laid out that the Clippers will comply, apologizing to the fans, employees, and fellow NBA owners for what he describes as the distractions and distress this matter has caused, for which I accept responsibility as the principal owner.
13: I don't know.
7: Talk about a story that flies under the radar because it's football season.
13: Yeah, I don't know who's getting more grief, the Clippers or ESPN, the way they handle the story, because they're getting a lot of grief out there.
7: Yeah, and you know what? At least for me, I look at it and say, huh, they caught him. Good. All right, when's training camp start? You know, it's just like one of those stories that I'm sorry doesn't really – I mean, if you guys don't think we're all finding ways to circumvent codes and
13: to
7: salary
13: me, Chris,
7: caps.
13: And I know I'm wrong on this, Chris, but to me it feels like no different than the Dodgers doing their shenanigans with the back end of the payroll and all that stuff, you know, the deferred payments.
7: Right, but it is different.
13: It is different, but they're just coming up with creative ways to pay athletes nowadays. That's all.
7: All right, let's get back to football. When we come back, we've got the segment. We've got all your tweets. We've got after week one, I know this, and teams whose season came to an end, all coming up with Arnie and Plank right here on Fox Sports Radio.
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3: Next. 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
0: Hey, Nora, just a nice latte, please. 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
3: 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Mainly working here. You?
0: Me? 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Ooh, could I get oat milk with that latte, please?
3: Yeah, of course.
0: And then Sunday was mostly fighting supervillains. So a pretty chill weekend. Oh, and I'll grab an almond croissant, too.
3: Wait, what? That didn't actually happen, right?
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6: All right, it's Arnie and Plank. Week one of the NFL. One more game to go. Great game tonight between the Cowboys and the Giants. We'll talk about it more coming up in about 10 minutes from now. But right now, some call it a segment. I've heard Steve's Corner, which I think I like a lot. Here's Steve DeSager with much, much more going on in the world of
7: sports. Good evening once again, and happy week one. And we still have one more game, which means we have a chance for a record. Most points in a week one in NFL history, including tonight. If we have a similar score as we had tonight with the Giants win, we're going to break the record tomorrow night when we get to that Denver-Kansas City game. You see, currently, it's 750 points this week in all the NFL week one games. The record is 791.
8: It's so funny, those guys touting, go with the unders today, especially in the first halves.
7: That's right, because we didn't see the starters in August. And well, then team after team, 10 different teams scored at least 30 points this week to open their season, including the Bears. We'll get to that in a moment. The Bears, in fact, that final was 59-37 at Carolina. An NFL record, most combined points in a season opener, 96. And just the fact that the Bears alone scored 59, that's number two all time on the season opening list. Apparently, the 1973 Atlanta Falcons won their opener 62-7 against the Saints, who very much were the Aints back then. But Caleb Williams had two touchdowns rushing, two touchdowns passing. He did a very rare thing for a quarterback to not only have two of each, but at least 250 yards passing in this game, at least 50 yards rushing, a passer rating of at least 120. The only guys in NFL history that have had a game like that, Josh Allen, Michael Vick, Cam Newton, and now Caleb Williams. He was all over the map in a good way. Derrick Henry, 144 yards rushing, three touchdowns as the Ravens won in dominant fashion at Indy. That means 125 career rushing touchdowns for Derrick Henry. That's third all time. Emmitt Smith is way ahead at number one. LaDainian Tomlinson, number two at 145, but now 125 in the career of Derrick Henry. And the thing is, he's had in a game 100 rushing yards and three rushing touchdowns eight different times in his career, which is a little silly. One other note on the Bears with that 59 points today. AP adds that going back this century, how did the Bears do first months of the season? They didn't score 59 points in all of September, half the time this century before Ben Johnson arrived as the head coach.
9: Wow.
7: So Chicago wins, and impressively so, against a team that did have Bryce Young finish with 361 yards passing and three scores, one interception. Jalen Coker had eight receptions for Carolina.

0: 138 yards and two touchdowns. But in the win, DeAndre Swift, three touchdown runs. On 18 carries, he had 124 yards rushing. The upset in L.A., Arizona over the Chargers, 26-14. The Chargers with a new offensive coordinator, Mike McDaniel, and it looked great the first drive of the season. Eight plays, 77 yards, straight down the field, touchdown. And then, to say the least, it hit the lulls. There was a stretch second half, three-drive stretch where they didn't have 30 yards total. In fact, the Chargers had only run 35 plays through three quarters and under 200 yards total. Time of possession was, from the start, in Arizona's favor, 17 minutes to 6 at one point. Wow. And yet, it was only a 10-7 lead. If, pardon the expression, a real team had been playing the Chargers, it would have been blown out earlier, because Arizona was getting long drive after long drive, kept settling for field goal attempts. Deep into the game, Arizona's shortest drive of the day was eight plays, and they had done that three different times. This is against a Chargers team that was ranked fifth in defense last year. They only allowed 285 total yards.
1: They're ripping Herbert. They're just destroying him.
0: I got to say this, and this will cover Herbert and Coach Jim Harbaugh as well. Nobody was good today.
2: Nobody.
0: Absolutely nobody. No
1: Not even the chemistry tutor. He was horrible.
0: They didn't have, they got a punt block. They didn't have a field goal attempt. It's just nothing was good. No one was good. I know everything, including wins and losses, always get blamed on the quarterbacks because it makes it easier for people to digest. Nobody was good, including a defense that should have been far better than this. But congrats to Mike LaFleur, and it gets to my maybe favorite stat of the day, because believe it or not, he becomes the first Cardinals full-time head coach to get a win in his first game since Don Coryell.
2: Oh, wow.
0: In 1973.
1: Wow.
0: Apparently 12 different coaches over the years had come and gone and lost their first game as Cardinals head coach until Mike LaFleur today, who was back in town because, remember, he was L.A. Rams offensive coordinator the last 3 years in that stadium. And as we mentioned early in the show, the Rams will be back in that stadium the Cardinals will, facing the Rams in week number six. So Justin Herbert did start 3 for 3, 60 yards passing today. All three were to Ladd McConkey, who was on pace for a regular season high in yardage. He finished with 5 catches, 82 yards. McConkey left taking a hit. They call it a chest injury. He did not return to the game. Cincinnati beat Tampa Bay 33-27. Joe Burrow, 254 yards passing. The Jets got over 100 yards rushing from Breece Hall and a touchdown in a win at Tennessee 23-10. At Pittsburgh, T.J. Watt, a pick 6, 20-13. Steelers over Atlanta. Aaron Rodgers, 221 yards passing and a score. Jacksonville got 4 TD passes from Trevor Lawrence and beat Cleveland 34-10. And it was Baltimore winning at Indy 41-23, but Zay Flowers of the Ravens left with a hamstring injury. He had totaled 5 catches, 150 yards and a score by then. And rookie wide receiver Jacoby Lane of Baltimore with a reported broken wrist from this game. Detroit won in overtime against New Orleans. Buffalo won at Houston impressively. Back to you.
3: All right. Thanks a lot, Steve.
4: Thanks, Steve.
3: Good stuff. Yeah, injury bug. Boy, a bit, too, in college football. You know, we were talking about the Sooners this week, and they had 3 starters go down on Saturday and one that wasn't playing. So keep an eye on that injury bug. It's the one thing you cannot predict when you head into a season, and already looks like the Ravens got a little dinged up. All right, in the NFL side of things. When we come back, after week one, we know this. Plus, can Arnie get his picks right? We'll find out.
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0: The Giants won the Sunday night NFL game over Dallas 28-20. Jackson Dart with 3 touchdown passes, 2 to tight end Isaiah Likely. New York nearly 400 yards of offense, 29 first downs, and they just kept the Dallas offense off the field. Second half especially, Dallas had 2 possessions in the second half. In the last 20 seasons of the NFL, that had only happened to one other team. Minnesota beat Green Bay 39-22, outscoring the Packers in the fourth quarter 22-0. Philadelphia Philadelphia edged Washington 24-22. The Commanders missed a two-point pass with about a minute left. Las Vegas and Arizona with wins. Detroit in overtime over New Orleans. Chicago won its opener at Carolina 59-37. Buffalo won at Houston 36-31. Texas is number one in the new college football polls. U.S. women's basketball won gold at the FIBA World Cup. NASCAR victory for Kyle Larson. I'm Steve DeSager.
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3: So much to get to, so much already covered. Make sure you download the podcast when we're done if you missed any of it. And we kick off the final hour, recapping week one of the NFL. Oh, do you know what it feels like to be 1-0? It's an incredible feeling.
1: No, I had no idea.
3: You know, I had
1: I'm a Giants fan, so yeah.
3: Oh, that's right. I had this feeling last year, which is why I am trying to slow down on the knee-jerk
1: reactions. Yeah, because you lost your first game last year.
3: No, you won your first game.
1: Yeah,
3: that was like our only one of the year. The Raiders won week one last year against the Patriots. The Patriots ended up going to the Super Bowl. The Raiders ended up with the top pick overall in the NFL draft.
1: So you'll be disappointed if you win like five games.
3: Yes. I've convinced myself now that they're good. What's the spread? Do you have lines for next week yet?
1: I think so.
3: What do you have for the Chargers-Raiders?
1: Chargers-Raiders.
3: Chargers-Raiders.
1: Let's see here. What time
3: do you not have it? It's an afternoon game.
1: You want to take a guess?
3: Okay, so is it adjusted from the first week? You would think so, right? I would say Chargers by 6.
1: Oh, you're very good. Close. Chargers 7.
3: I'd still take the Raiders. But then is that me being a dummy? Is that me letting my heart make that pick?
1: You beat the Dolphins. They're the worst team in the NFL. Don't get too high and mighty.
3: But see, I was listening to Fox Sports Radio a couple weeks ago, and this guy picked them to go to the Super Bowl.
1: No, he didn't. He changed his pick.
3: Stinking genius.
1: He changed
3: his pick. So I thought they were good. Changed my pick. Yes, Arnie's Super Bowl pick, by the way, is the Rams. And who'd you finally decide on?
1: I said it was the Rams in Buffalo.
3: But the week previous, it had been Miami and Dallas.
1: See, that's why Mustang Mania texted us and said, the NFL and college results are why I don't listen to the experts, Arnie and the others. I didn't know I was an expert, Chris. I didn't.
3: You call yourself an expert all the
1: about time. Who and why such and such team should win. And bet my hard-earned money on anyone. The in-my-head parlay of SMU, Texas, and the Cowboys winning, and OU losing was so tempting, but...
3: But what, Mustang Mania? But what? Play your hunches, baby. Don't listen to us. Play your gut. Though it would probably be a little bit smarter to listen to us. No one had... he's probably talking about the Dallas Cowboys. I'm sorry. Because there's no one that had Oklahoma State winning Mustang Mania.
1: What was the odds on that? That was probably like, 15-1 odds before the game on that one.
3: I've never seen in my life a quarterback look as different as Drew Mestemaker did from 1 week to the next.
1: He was awesome.
3: Arnie, he looked like the number one pick of the draft.
1: He was fantastic.
3: Whatever he wanted to do, he could do. So
1: I hold on to that tape and show that to my grandkids someday.
3: Colin, LaFleur's contract is just a rounding error in the NFL if he's let go at the end of the season. The front office was right to re-sign him, but his salary doesn't affect the salary.
1: Let it go, would you please? He's not going to get fired. What? I mean, every year, it's like, pick on him. We hate this guy. There's so many coaches that are hated out there. It's ridiculous.
3: In college football now.
1: The Eagles coach, too. My goodness.
3: Oh, every game for him. College football now, the NFL has always been it. You're going to lose games. I mean, it's a reality of it. But like how you lose games, I think it matters. And I understand the frustration tonight from Packer fans because how they lost that game, it's unacceptable. You know, how the Chargers lost that game, Arnie, unacceptable.
1: Right.
3: I mean, DeSager has brought it up and it's a great point. They looked flawless on their opening drive. I mean, unbelievable. I thought, hey, that's my survivor pick. I'm feeling good about it. And then the bottom just fell out. So I don't know, man. It's just, it's a very, very fickle sport. And I'm trying not to get too carried away with like who I think is good and who I think isn't. But man, I'm telling you right now, Packer fans are one of those teams right now and one of that fan bases where I think it's okay to be mad. You can be as mad as you want because how you lose matters and how they lost that game. Whew, buddy, no business losing that game today to Green Bay.
1: The Browns, what do you make of the Browns? We didn't talk about them. How do you think Deshaun Watson is going to be able to keep that job?
3: They're like bad. I mean,
1: Jacksonville's right? Really good.
3: Well, I don't. Here's the thing. Is it Jacksonville looking good or is it that Cleveland is just going to be that bad this year? Because I watched the shows. I heard the talk. What were they saying? Oh, it looks like Clemson Trevor Lawrence out there. Come on, Arnie. I don't know, man. The Browns looked awful. I don't even know what to say about it. Could you imagine having to be in that market and go on the air in hours from now and have to do a morning show and talk about that?
1: Oh, they're going to be talking about Shedeur Sanders, start him, got to get rid of Watson. He's not the answer. It's going to be, by the way, a team that won today, mm-hmm. but I could tell they're not very good. The Pittsburgh Steelers. Rodgers has had it. Yeah, the Rodgers has had it. Enough of him. Enough. They had to get a defensive touchdown from Watt to go ahead and win that game.
3: I was thinking of you when I was walking through the hotel in Ann Arbor on Friday when we got there.
1: Yeah.
3: And they showed the update that Tua was out. And it was only kind of fitting to where he gets the starting job. It's been like the worst quarterback competition ever because nobody seems to want it. And Penix right. isn't healthy enough, it seems. And Tua gets the start. And what happens? He goes down with an injury and isn't even active on game day. Like, I know he's you're his ultimate hater now after being his ultimate defender. I don't know how his career is going to be looked at, right?
1: Because they're not a very good team either. I want you to know that.
3: I don't think so.
1: If they had the number one pick, they'd be taking Arch Manning.
3: You know, after taking Penix 2 years ago?
1: Yeah, enough.
3: You might be right. You might be right. But I don't know, man. I felt terrible for Tua. It was one of the first times when, for as much as you and I have fought about him, and you went from defending him to destroying him.
1: That's my quarterback.
3: You finally get an opportunity outside of Miami. You've played well enough to earn the starting job, and then you get hurt?
1: Yeah.
3: That guy might be cursed.
1: Shocking he gets hurt. What a surprise on that one, huh?
3: All right. It's time to figure out what we learned. Because even though we have a long way to go in the season, as Arnie Spanier would tell you, show's tonight.
1: Yep.
3: So after week one of the NFL season, and feel free at some point to even sprinkle in after week two of the college football season, Arnie.
1: Okay.
3: I know this.
1: After week one of the NFL season, I know this. Bet the overs. Bet the overs consistently. This is going to be a year where the offenses are going to thrive. We're going to have a lot of points. You saw it in week number one. I don't think the defenses are going to catch up. Vegas is going to have to adjust those odds. If you notice, we had a lot of 47s, 48s, 50s. Mm-hmm. They're going to have to keep jerking up that number because offenses are going to be in control.
3: After week one of the NFL season, I know this. The Raiders are back. I'm kidding. No, I'm totally not being serious, and I'm still excited about Jeremiah Smith in a Las Vegas Raiders uniform. After week one, I know this. I think the Giants might be good.
1: Yeah.
3: I think the Giants might be good. Now, health matters a lot, but Jackson Dart, 3 touchdowns, threw for 230 for everything that had been talked about with Scadaboo, and boy, it's still wild to me that he's playing. It's still wild to me after how his injury was kind of laid out to us and how it was explained and how he's talked about it and how severe it was. It's wild to see him out there and looking good like he didn't miss a step. I think they're good defensively. They were kind of one of my sleeper teams heading into the year, so I feel really smart right now. But again, it's a team a long way to go. And I still think the key to all of this is what? Keeping Jackson Dart healthy?
1: Oh,
3: because if he goes down, you're in big trouble.
1: Yeah. Yeah, if he has to go to the tent a couple more times, they're going to be in real big trouble. After week one, I know this. It is OVER for my Miami Dolphins. It's done. I don't, I don't need to see any more. I've seen enough. They're going to go 0-17. I can't see them winning a game.
3: I thought they were going to win that one today.
1: They're going to go 0-17. They're going to have the number one pick of the draft. Might as well buy your Arch Manning Miami Dolphin jerseys now, because that's who they're going to take. Especially after Oregon lost, by the way. It's just going to be another miserable year. I don't know if I could sit through another year. I'm going to have to like fully engulf myself into being a Giants fan and just kind of like treat the Dolphins as an appetizer. I just can't make them my full team this year because but the season's already over. We've been mathematically eliminated from the playoffs. It's horrible to play one game and know that your season's already done. It's sickening, you know?
3: After week one, I know this. Declan Doyle might be the next big name in the NFL.
1: Mm.
3: Do you know who he is?
1: Nope. Tell me
3: that. He is the offensive coordinator for the Baltimore Ravens.
1: Oh, they look good.
3: And he is the play caller. He's 30 years old. He's the youngest offensive coordinator after spending last season with the Chicago Bears.
1: Wow.
3: You see, Baltimore, whenever they went out and made their big hire of Jesse Minter, when they were able to outbid the Raiders, allegedly, for Jesse Minter, when Jesse Minter got the job, he turned to Ben Johnson. And look at the short resume in the career of Declan. A year with Ben Johnson in Chicago, couple seasons with Sean Payton in Denver, spent time with Kubiak. Well, this was pre-Kubiak, so it would be a little Payton in New Orleans. Declan Doyle, man, get to know the name. Because, and like I'm trying not to be crazy here.
1: Right.
3: 17 to 25, 324 yards, a touchdown. He was sacked twice. Seven times running the football for 40 yards and a touchdown. Lamar Jackson looked like Louisville Lamar Jackson out there today. So I don't know if it's scheme. I don't know what you say. You kind of felt like maybe he was out there to prove something.
1: Yeah, he played that way.
3: I kind of like the Ravens a lot more than I thought I would. I thought it might be one of these. Oh gosh, they're going to really miss John Harbaugh and the things that he did. Not so much.
1: No,
3: because I also think that's a pretty good Colts team that they beat today too.
1: Yeah, I kind of downgraded them also. If we're going to talk about coordinators after week one, I know this: the chemistry tutor, McDaniels, the offensive coordinator for the Chargers. Oh boy, he's got his work cut out for him, right? Things didn't work out too good for him, did they, today, huh?
3: No. And there was a theory that there's too many cooks in the kitchen with the Chargers right now.
1: Whoa,
3: because you have McDaniel wanting to do his thing, and then you've got Harbaugh, who has his beliefs and what he wants in an offense. He's a former quarterback. He's an offensive guy. So I wonder if that might be a marriage that's over before it even starts, right? Maybe, because I thought
1: weren't
3: it would
1: they
3: go
1: praising
3: well.
1: McDaniel? Oh, he's so smart. He knows stuff I don't even know, you know?
3: Here's the thing. We've seen, and maybe this is just me being so close to the Raiders and always following it. Like Pete Carroll, it did not go well all year last year. But they knew pretty early on that something was just amiss with the Chip Kelly offense. So what did they do? I mean, I might be off with the fourth week of the season, I think, to Sager, is when they finally said, oh gosh, we got to move on from Chip Kelly. If this doesn't work, if it's bad again, if they lose to the Raiders next week and things keep going south, I mean, could they? Is it crazy to think that he might not make it through the year? It's one game. It's the knee-jerk of knee-jerkiest reactions.
1: Yes.
3: But
1: yes.
3: It was bad.
1: Yeah.
3: Could it be a Chip Kelly type situation?
1: I don't think so, but you never know. And this is.
3: Rooting for that, in all honesty? Are you rooting for that just so you could be like, I told you so? Whenever
1: no,
3: you got
1: I don't
3: let
1: root
3: go
1: for
3: the
1: it.
3: Dolphins.
1: I just
3: think you, okay.
1: Yeah, I don't root for that, no.
3: Ah, of course you do. All right, one other thing. After week one, I don't know how many more you have. I've got like 10 of them.
1: Right.
3: I know this. I think the Bills are going to be able to be just good enough defensively. And I think that's all they really need to be. I know that everyone wants to get into this, got to be elite. I don't know. I feel like when you have Josh Allen, you just got to be good enough. And oh, Arnie, did they toe the line today, did Buffalo and Houston? But they didn't necessarily run the ball all that well, did Buffalo? But they did a good job of shutting down your boy David Montgomery and the Houston Texans. So having no success ever in Houston, to see Josh Allen do that today for the Bills, I thought that was a pretty big deal. So after week one, I know this. The Bills are still my pick to go to the Super Bowl, and I know it was tight in week one against Houston, but nothing I saw today made me want to waver off that pick.
1: All right, after week one, I know this. If I was going to take a long shot to win the Super Bowl, I mean a real long shot, like over 100-1.
3: Oh.
1: My pick is the Saints.
3: Okay.
1: I just was very impressed with the way they came back on the road against Detroit. And like you said, they did have their first touchdown taken away.
3: Yes.
1: They missed a 2-point conversion at the end of the game for the win. By the way, they changed the overtime rules this year. You know that, right?
3: Really?
1: Yeah, it wasn't the, if you score a touchdown, the other team still gets to get the ball.
3: Oh, yeah, yeah. Oh, I thought we'd been doing that for a while. My bad. Yeah, you're right.
1: Yeah, so, but I don't know why they didn't change the time, though. It's still 10 minutes, isn't it? It should be 15.
3: Here's the funny thing about it, and I don't know the why, but I still don't like the NFL's overtime rules. I don't know why we just don't all mimic college. I like the college overtime.
1: You like college, right?
3: I do. And I like that they've taken it to the point where they say, all right, let's not be here all night. After a one overtime, you got to go for two. Right. Now, the Saints weren't forced to go for two here. They chose to, but I don't know. It reminds me of how much
1: They would have finished in a tie, though, if they went for one.
3: No. They would have continued to play on, right?
1: I don't think so.
3: Yeah. Wasn't there still time left in the overtime?
1: I don't think there was.
3: Oh. Oh, then I didn't realize that. I apologize.
1: I'm not sure. You know what? I'm not sure how much time was left. I don't think there was time left.
3: Okay, I didn't know if they had enough time to get the football back or not. But you're right. There's only 10 minutes in that overtime.
1: Right.
3: You are fighting the clock. One more for me. After week one, I know this.
1: There was like 1:34 left in overtime.
3: Oh, so yeah, they would have got the football back.
1: No, they would not have.
3: It just doesn't end in a tie after that second touchdown in overtime.
1: Yeah, but Detroit gets the ball.
3: That's what I just said.
1: Yeah. No, I thought you meant the Saints. I'm sorry. Go ahead.
3: Yeah, no. It would have been a tie game and they would have kicked it off.
1: Right.
3: I'm impressed with the Eagles. And it's not in anything like individually. You are 100% right with what you said about Saquon Barkley. 100%. He's not going for 200. You know, he's not a 2,000-yard threat. Yeah, and I don't know, man. Maybe it is that quick drop-off for running backs. I don't know. But what does Philadelphia keep doing? They keep winning. It wasn't pretty today, but I don't think they're going to play a lot of pretty football games. Now, the receiver question is going to be a big one, right? You move on from A.J. Brown. You got to find someone to step up. And Mekhi Lemon's got to be better than 3 for -5. But this was a game today, another game that I watched a lot of. Arnie, I kind of feel like both teams are good. I think the Commanders are better, but I think the Eagles are still, as much as I like the Giants, I still think the Eagles are the class of the NFC East. Am I wrong?
1: I believe that's who's going to win it. They didn't look very good today, but I agree with you. I'm picking the Eagles to win that division.
3: All right, anything else you want to get to?
1: Yeah, after week one, I know this. We haven't picked on them enough today. The Titans, Shady Sean's been sending us tweets all day long.
3: He's not happy.
1: No. They're miserable. They're just as miserable as the Dolphins, I think. Though I think the Dolphins would lose to the Titans at this point. They're horrible, though.
3: Well, and here's, they've got a quarterback they just drafted in the number one overall spot last year.
1: Like, they'll make a good backup somewhere.
3: Oh, gosh. Isn't that a painful thought? You've had a guy for a season as a starter. You're one game in to his second season where you expect improvement. You got a new head coach, a new offensive mindset. Brian Daboll, by the way, the offensive coordinator of the Titans. And, it looks really bad. That's painful. You might have competition for that number one overall pick.
1: It's going to be tough. It will be tough going for that number one pick. I agree with you.
3: Hey, can I say something real quick before we break? Yeah. After week 3 of the college football season, I know this. Dude, I think Texas is going to play for the national championship. And
1: you may
3: really
1: be right on that.
3: Me.
1: They look good.
3: Oh, it really pains me. I think Oklahoma's going to beat them, though. but I think that they're going to be a beast whenever Arch puts a whole game together.
1: I hope Michigan loses a bunch of games this year.
3: Michigan fans, you're the best. Your team stinks. That was a bad loss for Oklahoma. If you're just going to run Bryce Underwood like 30 times, fine, but you're not good. And the fact that Oklahoma lost to you has me contemplating just exactly my life choices. So I'm going clean, all right? I'm not going to talk gambling or anything anymore because it's just there's no way there's a God if you allow that to happen after what took place the week before. But I digress. I digress. I think Texas is really good. And I thought that was one of the – it gets overshadowed by the stupid back and forth with the post-game interview and everyone gets all up in arms over that. I don't care. And I know you don't either. But they just came back against maybe the second best team or if not the best team in college football. They were at home, but they came back and converted a 4th-and-9 when they were down 3 scores on like their own 35-yard line. Wow. I mean, what a huevos call. So those final 34 seconds there kind of hurt me, pained my chest a little bit, might have hurt my throat, talking nice about Texas. But you saw it, Arnie.
1: But it's all Ryan Day's fault, from what I understand. So,
3: well, that's what your boy keeps saying.
1: That's more than just him. A lot of people like picking on that guy.
3: All right, when we come back, let's head to the locker room. What did we learn after week one? And your tweets will help take us home on a busy Sunday night after week one of the NFL right here on Fox Sports Radio.
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0: Punt team is on. They block it. It's blocked by the Cardinals. It's loose at the 5. Picked up by the Chargers at the 3. And now the Cardinals have a first and goal. It's a punt blocked for the Arizona Cardinals.
1: 98.7 FM. That's the Cardinals radio network. Punt block helped lead to an Arizona Cardinals touchdown and a win. But surprisingly, Arnie Spanier, the story hasn't been about Arizona. It's been about what went wrong with the Chargers.
2: I know we're not giving them enough credit, though. But Chargers did look awful. But let's give Cardinals a little bit of credit.
1: Here's what Jim Harbaugh said whenever he was asked, why did things go so wrong today and what went wrong? I promise. Right now,
3: you know, quite a few things. The much to get better at, and you know, it's a start. It's not the start that we wanted, but credit to the Cardinals, and you know, be about our resolve, our the way we bounce back.
1: Got a tough one next week. The Raiders are waiting. What'd you say? 7.5 point dogs. 7.5 point. 7 point dogs.
2: Yeah.
1: Where's the concern? Should we be praising Arizona more or crushing the Chargers more?
2: Crushing the Chargers. I mean, when you're at home and your favorite, what are they? It's 9.5.
1: Yes.
2: And like you said, 37% of the people were out of their survivor pool because everybody thought they were going to win. There's a problem. And they didn't even, you know, they didn't even have a shootout. They looked horrible offensively against a Cardinal defense. I didn't even think it was that good. So. I've got so many questions about the Chargers, so many. I can't wait to see what they do against the Raiders.
1: Well, me neither, because if the Raiders can drop the Chargers to 0-2,
2: it'll be 2-0.
1: I'll be so unbearable next Sunday night. All right, the other, I guess, big story tonight beyond the Chargers' implosion has been the Packers falling apart. Here's what Matt LaFleur said after the game following the Packers blowing a lead and then getting blown out.
4: Obviously, very disappointed. We were in command of the game, and then the fourth quarter, I think the big momentum shift happened when we went for it on fourth and one, didn't convert, and they were able to capitalize. And there were a few times I thought we were going to get off the grass. We got called for some penalties, and they were able to go down and score, and then just really regain the momentum. And then we didn't answer.
1: Arnie, the panic meter in Green Bay right now, should it be pegged? Where should it be?
2: It should be very high. I do want to say one thing, though, Chris. The amount of fourth and ones that were missed today was like it was crazy. I mean, I think there were four off just me casually watching on the Red Zone channel. There was four where people just get stuffed and stuffed. You got to come up with a better plan than just run the running back right into the line there, Chris. You know what I mean? It's just such a deflating play. It kills the game. It's just horrible. Jeez.
1: Sound like my wife because she watches a lot of football but doesn't really care about it. And her thing she yells about all the time is, why do they keep just running it right into the middle? Why do they keep doing that? I'm like, I don't know. I don't know. We just do it. It's football. We do it. So one other coach, he's already on a backup quarterback this year, maybe his third quarterback, at least who he thought was going to be his third quarterback. Minnesota finds a way on the other side of that. And Kevin O'Connell, once again, Arnie, has to battle through quarterback injury adversity. We'll see how long Kyler Murray is going to be out. But here's what Kevin O'Connell, the Vikings coach, said after their comeback win about juggling quarterbacks.
5: I can just remember, you know, two of our years here, we've had our starting quarterback for essentially the whole season, and we won 14 and 13 games. and I don't think, in some of the adversity, I don't think I've coached very well. I'm trying to maybe worry about the stat sheet, trying to maybe worry about, you know, what it's going to look like when you pick up the paper and statistically, are people going to think you're a good coach? It's about winning.
1: Wow. It's pretty deep admission sounds there like from Kevin O'Connell.
2: Sounds like he's trying to keep his job already at the end of the year, you know?
1: He saw how bad Carson Wentz looked and realized that it's going to take a team falling apart, and he panned. He's like, listen, we've been good. Even when our quarterbacks are hurt, we're good. We're great when they stay healthy. I felt bad. Kyler got rocked. Did you see that hit?
2: No, I didn't see the one on him. No, I didn't.
1: You didn't see the hit on Kyler Murray yet?
2: No, I did not.
1: You need to watch that during the Sager's update. It is jarring.
2: Hey, let me ask you this. What team won today that are look good today that you think will bounce back and play bad next week? And what team looked bad?
1: The Raiders
2: back good, look good.
1: I think the Raiders look good and will bounce back and look bad. Team that looked good that will play bad next week, New Orleans.
2: Now you gave me the Raiders. So who looked bad and will play well next week, play good next week?
1: So the Raiders looked good and will play bad. I'll throw New Orleans in that mix of looked good and will play bad. Looked bad and played well, I'll take the Chargers. I'll take the other side of that Raiders game.
2: You may be right about that. Yeah.
1: Who do you have before DeSega rolls in here?
2: I think a team that looked really bad and will go ahead and play much better are the Lions. And I know they won, but that was just horrible that they gave up so many points to the Saints at home. And it was 7-0 for the longest time, and they just had a scoring barrage in the second half. It was horrible.
1: Yeah, it was bad. All right, Steve DeSager, one final time tonight, comes rolling in with everything that's trending in the world of sports. What's going on, Steve?
6: I think to answer that question, it might both occur in the same game, the Monday night game next weekend, because it's Giants at Rams.
2: Oh,
6: I could easily see the Giants not being as good and the Rams being so much better when they're at home the next Monday night. And by the way, you played the Chargers had a block punt. They also went 0 for 3 on fourth downs.
2: Yes.
6: And interception thrown on a late ball and a Marion Hampton fumble, on and on. And the injury to Ladd McConkey as well. Just all around a horrendous day at home. Arizona 26-14 the final. And another great day for tight end Trey McBride and the Cards. 9 catches, 95 yards, and a touchdown. The Las Vegas win was 27-13 over Miami. Vegas with 5 sacks. Devon Achane just 11 carries, 36 yards. Ashton Jeanty 102 yards rushing, 2 touchdown catches. And yes, Vegas at the Chargers next Sunday. Philadelphia held on 24-22 over Washington. The Commanders missed a 2-point pass with about a minute left, and Washington had an extra point blocked late in the first half. Jaden Daniels, 2 touchdown passes in the fourth to get close. Jalen Hurts, 3 touchdown passes in victory. In fact, Hurts, 7 carries, 46 yards as well. The Eagles, 12 drives, just 10 first downs, and yet they wound up winning the game by 2. Minnesota beat Green Bay 39-32. Talk about head-scratcher. How did that happen? Jordan Love, 387 yards passing, 2 touchdowns. He was sacked 4 times, an interception, a fumble. But I saw a stat about just targeting Christian Watson in the first half. Love was 5-for-6, 131 yards and 2 scores. When he targeted anyone else in the first half, he was 4-of-13 passing.
1: Oh.
6: No Packer receiving had had a first half like this since Jordy Nelson a decade ago. They were piling up the yards, and then Minnesota outscores him 22-0 in the fourth quarter to win the game. Kyler Murray left early with a concussion. Carson Wentz for Minnesota, 3 touchdown passes. So the Packers on red zone TDs, 1-for-4. Minnesota, 4-for-4. Tonight, the Giants beat Dallas 28-20. Jackson Dart, 3 touchdown passes. Chicago won 59-37 at Carolina. Amazing number to me from Next Gen Stat. The Bears had no drop passes in this game.
2: Wow.
6: Scoring almost 60 points. Caleb Williams, 2 TD passes, 2 touchdown runs.
2: Are we still making fun of him that he was crying or painted his fingernails? Or
1: that was
2: are we
1: you.
2: Done with that?
1: That was you.
6: Yeah, I believe that was just you, actually. You know how much we heard that the Chicago Bears, the only franchise in NFL history that still never had a quarterback throw for 4,000 yards. Caleb Williams was just short of 4,000 last year, about 50 yards short. About 58, I think it was, short last year. Turns out he lost 400 yards passing just by drop balls last year. And then week one today, 0 drops for the Chicago Bears.
2: Wow.
6: Very, very impressive start. Detroit in overtime beat the Saints 31-30. Jahmyr Gibbs, 29 carries, 156 yards, 2 touchdowns, 1 fumble. Gibbs has had 50 career games in the pros, 51 touchdowns from scrimmage. Mm. Kind of impressive. Buffalo won at Houston 36-31. Baltimore got 3 TD runs from Derrick Henry and won at Indy 41-23. Zay Flowers of the Ravens left with a hamstring injury, and reportedly it's a broken wrist for rookie wide receiver of Baltimore, Jacoby Lane.
2: Wow.
6: Cincinnati and the Jets each won. Pittsburgh and Jacksonville as well. Jags beat Cleveland 34-10. 4 touchdown passes for Trevor Lawrence. Rams defensive end Myles Garrett will miss at least a month. He'll have have arthroscopic knee surgery. Texas is number one in the new college football polls. Alexander Zverev took the U.S. Open final. NASCAR victory for Kyle Larson. U.S. women's basketball won gold at the FIBA World Cup. It trailed France by 14 early, but beat them 97-79 in Berlin. That means USA Women's Hoops has now won 36 straight games in that tournament over the past two decades, including five straight gold medals. WNBA has been on break for the FIBA World Cup, and the regular season will conclude in late September. The Padres won their seventh straight, 6-4 at the Giants. Back to you.
1: All right, thanks a lot, Steve. Have a great week, man.
6: Mm-hmm.
1: All right, you want to get the best tweet to the show tonight before we hit your picks?
2: Yeah.
1: The villain you need. What, Arnie? No, I was wrong about the 49ers in Things I Know after week one. You were pretty down on the Niners. You were destroying them.
2: Yeah, I don't think they're as good because I really thought the Rams with the travel and all that put them behind the eight ball. But I'm not ready to concede that the 49ers are really good yet.
1: Fair enough. The Jimmy V3 in the final segment. How about that? Well done. Right in under the wire, Jimmy. Robert Saleh is just not a good head coach.
2: Amen to that.
1: Number two, with all their talent, Arizona is a quarterback away from being a perennial contender. And number three, with today's performance, Josh Allen will be a heavy MVP favorite for the rest of the year.
2: Him and Lamar Jackson will battle one and two all year, probably.
1: Oh, I had one more audio cut from Lamar Jackson that I wanted to play for you because I know how you don't care about offensive coordinators. And I know whenever I spent all that time talking about Declan Doyle and what he's done for Baltimore, you probably were thinking, boy, that's a silly name.
2: Tunjout.
1: Yeah. Here's Lamar Jackson on his new offensive coordinator.
7: Same thing with us in the preseason when John Snoop was in. You know, same thing. Guys getting open. Timing aspect with the offense. Guys flying around. Receivers doing a great job. Offensive line playing a great game. You know, made my job a lot easier. And Deck, man, shout out to Deck because he was dialing it up.
1: Shout out to Deck. He was dialing that up, Arnie.
2: What, he calls the same plays all the other offensive coordinators call. They all call the same plays.
1: Give him his moment. Give him his one moment. Mr. Nobody, here's a hot take. The NFC South could be the worst or at least the most mid division this year. None of those teams scare me. None of those teams appear to have long runs in the playoffs in their future.
2: They're all 0-1, too. What a surprise.
1: And then Eddie, the nature boy, biggest disappointment this week, the stinking geniuses' picks.
2: I'm disappointed, too. My picks have been horrible.
1: You got a big hill to climb up, buddy. It's time to rally.
2: I have to.
1: Well, before Big Ben takes over, Arnie's going to try one more time to get back on track with his picks, which are next on Fox Sports Radio.
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7: But look, there hasn't been a past to start, right? This is year one, so this is our first time here. I'm just proud of the guys. You saw a lot of the conviction, everything we kind of talked about. We didn't care how pretty. There's no such thing as an ugly win, right? And just find ways, and we want the ball in our hands with the game on the line.
8: There was a time, that's Joe Brady, by the way, yeah. The new Bills head coach. There was a time when I was watching that game today where I was kind of shook knowing Sean McDermott wasn't on the Bills sideline. First game without McDermott as the head coach. I didn't realize he'd been there for a minute now. He'd been a Buffalo since 2017.
9: Wow.
8: He missed the playoffs once. He went 11-6, 13-4, and 12-5 and got fired.
9: Should still be there. Should still
8: probably
9: be there.
8: Should. Well, speaking of shoulds, you should be a little bit better in your picks. Call yourself the stinking genius, by God. You got to get these things right. So, take us home, Arnie.
9: All right, let's do it. Let's start with college. I went 5-6 in college. Which
8: is that true?
9: Yeah, that is true.
8: Okay.
9: Which brings me to a grand total of 16-24.
10: He's trash.
9: I mean, how much worse do you want me to be, Chris? I don't know.
8: Pretty bad. I want you to be worse.
9: I'm going to take the Houston Cougars plus the 8.5 on the road at Texas Tech. I think that's way too many points, Chris. I think it's going to be a close game. I like Alabama laying the 20.5 against Florida State. Give me Michigan State plus 29.5 against Notre Dame. Where do they get off making Notre Dame that big of a favorite?
8: They're good.
9: And I'm taking Ole Miss plus the 3 against LSU. Are you looking forward to that one or what? Huh?
8: So much. Our game on Saturday night is at the same time for Oklahoma.
9: Oh.
8: We kick off at the exact same time as Oregon. I'm sorry, as LSU and Ole Miss.
9: You keep track of the scores of other games.
8: Yes. I actually do a scoreboard update during the games. You'd be so proud of me. But, yeah, it's not the most perfect situation for me. I'd like to have a morning game and then have the evening to watch LSU and Ole Miss. That's going to be a wild and

0: environment.
1: That is going to be crazy. I'm looking forward to that one, too. I wonder how much tickets are going for in that one.
2: I don't even think you can buy them anymore. They're just
1: probably
2: like, hey,
1: not.
2: You have them or you don't.
1: Yeah, exactly. NFL, I'm just going to give you the game for tonight, tomorrow, the Monday night game. How about that? And the Thursday game.
2: Going to get yourself back in the lab to work on things.
1: Oh, I got to work on it. I got to do some heavy analysis on these games. Give me the Chiefs minus 2.5 against Denver. That's going to be a good one. I hope I'm not on the wrong side of that one. And give me the Bills minus 3.5 against the Lions, who just give up way too many points. By the way, you know what the over-under is on the Lions-Bills game Thursday night?
2: I just looked at it. It was higher than I expected.
1: 53.5.
2: For an NFL game.
1: They're putting those lines high, I told you.
2: Amongst Super Bowl contenders, right? I mean, the Lions had a bad year last year, but everyone thinks they're the worst-to-first team. And the Bills, I mean, every year with Josh Allen, we think they're going to the Super Bowl. And that's their over-under? That's wild. It's a lot of points in the NFL.
1: What's the Bears over-under? The Bears play the Vikings over-under 48.5.
2: Oh, my gosh. That is a massive number in the NFL for over-unders. For college football, we call that the Big 12. It's a normal weekend. In fact, that's low. In the NFL, some massive numbers.
1: All right, so there you have my picks. Do with them as you please. No longer strictly for entertainment purposes only. So we'll see if I turn it around.
2: As we have learned, don't get upset because Arnie will give you every game. He will pick every single game on his Twitter feed this week, so make sure you follow that stinking genius one. By the way, I want to remind you that if you missed any of today's show, you'll want to catch the podcast. As soon as we're done, our crew makes sure it's uploaded. Just search Fox Sports Radio wherever you get your podcast. It's right after the show. Tonight's podcast will be posted, so be sure to follow the podcast, rated 5 stars, and you can even provide a review. Say something nice about Arnie.
1: Yeah.
2: 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Follow the feed, and you'll find today's full show posted right after we get off the air. I want to thank Garrett Ritt, our producer. Iowa Sam, they finally found someone to take over on Sunday nights. Despite you badgering everybody and making it miserable, Arnie, we finally found someone. Donovan has been helping out. Shout out, Donovan. Great job tonight. I only think you screwed up one thing, but that's okay. We'll fix it. Any final fiery hot takes before we hand the mic over to Big Ben Maller?
1: No, I'm finally glad that we got it. We got football in. I'm glad we got week one in the NFL under our belts. And just looking forward to a lot more football. I'm looking forward to the game tomorrow. I can't wait.
2: Yep. Shout out to Jacoby Brissett. As our man Jason B. Diamond reminds us, he earned a $285,000 bonus today.
1: Wow.
2: With the win. He gets a $285,000 bonus for every win this season. Shout out Jacoby Brissett. We are
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18: The Giants won the Sunday night NFL game, beating Dallas 28-20. Jackson Dart, 3 touchdown passes, 2 to tight end Isaiah Likely. Minnesota over Green Bay, 39-22, outscoring the Packers in the fourth quarter, 22-0. Philadelphia edged Washington, 24-22. The Commanders missed a 2-point pass with about 1 minute left. Las Vegas over Miami, 27-13. Ashton Gentry, 102 yards rushing and 2 TD catches. Arizona upset the Chargers in L.A., 26-14. Chicago won its opener at Carolina, 59-37. Detroit in overtime beat New Orleans, 31-30. Buffalo won at Houston, 36-31. Texas is number one in the new college football polls. Ohio State fell to number 6. The Padres won their 7th game in a row, 6-4 at the Giants. NASCAR victory for Kyle Larson. I'm Steve DeSager.
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1: Well, the years change. They go by. And you come in here after NFL football, and there's some things that are consistent. The Dallas Cowboys, baby. They're the Cowboys. That's how they play. Brilliant. Absolutely brilliant. Oh, my God. Welcome in the beginning of another week of the Ben Maller Show. We are in the air everywhere as we come out of the gates swinging. And we are where the wild things are. In the middle of the night, coast to coast, border to border, and beyond, on the vast and sizzlingly powerful microphones of FSR emanating live.
25: Going live!
1: From the seat, high atop the catbird seat here, where Alf, the alien opiner, Ferg Dog, and Maller Prop Guy hold me accountable. They do. If any of these hot takes do not resonate, I will get a very angry message from Ferg Dog. And Alf will actually punch me right in the nose. And Maller Prop Guy will drop a piano on my head. All of those things may happen unless they don't. But anyway, we are here hanging out. 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All right, so our lead this hour. Don't bury the lead, my man. All right, we're not going to bury the lead. Calm down. There's going to be no lead bearing. Nothing will be buried in terms of the lead. So it's rather obvious here. The primetime Sunday night game made for television and made for overnight talk radio. So our lead is from the swamplands of Jersey there, where the Sunday nightcap for a very offensive day of football here, the Giants and Cowboys. But we never get to see the Giants and Cowboys in Sunday Night Football. So rare that NBC would put that game in primetime. Just really odd. Anyway, if you didn't watch it, perhaps not. You might have been burned out. Maybe you lost your parlay or your big bet of the day there and you feel like a dope. I had a very middling day myself there. A couple of backdoor things broke my, the Washington, not that you care about my bets, but the Washington-Philadelphia game, that late touchdown by Washington hurt. Also, Atlanta and Pittsburgh, that was a bit of a blow considering the way the game had gone. But more on that later. And so we watched the Sunday night game, so you would not have to. It is our good mitzvah of the day. And Jackson Dart, like he was back in college, slicing up some low-level directional school, connecting with tight end Isaiah Likely, the former Raven, for not one but two touchdowns. And Devin Singletary had another. Cam Scataboo ran for one. In his first game back after that big injury there, and really dressed for success, Cam Scataboo, if you saw what he was wearing there as he walked into the game, like, wow. Well, anyway, the Giants opened up the season by rumbling and stumbling past the Cowboys, 28-20, the final in a game that did not seem that close in Sunday Night Football. John Harbaugh's New York debut right there, free turkey sandwiches at any bodega in New York for John Harbaugh. Now, you know how we roll in these parts. It has been the mantra of the show all these years. The better story is in the losing locker room, and that's why we talk a lot about the Cowboys. I get emails, "What do you talk so much about the Cowboys? Nobody even calls from Dallas. I don't understand." Well, that's true. We don't get a lot of calls from Dallas, but there are Cowboy fans everywhere. All right, that's the first thing. And then second thing
2: We love talking about losers. And it's even more fun to talk about losers when they're expecting to be good. Boy, that's a good story, right? When a team's supposed to be good and then they're not, oh, that's awesome. So the Cowboys dropped another turd right there in the Jersey Swamp Land. And that is a good jumping off point. Let us discuss the question. How do you describe Brian Schottenheimer's Cowboys defense? Let's start with the Cowboys defense here, because I think that's the story. And, we'll do that. So we've got Toby Keith. We've got rapping as well. And, if that was not enough, Martha Stewart. Three things that have never been put together. And we're going to do that, and we are going to strong arm the microphones, the powerful microphones, the bully pulpit here of Fox Sports Radio. So we begin with this. Again, the question, how do you describe Brian Schottenheimer's Cowboys defense? So the Cowboys defense is not rebuilt. It's re-airing last season with new commercials. They just did new commercials. Now, we used to have these things called reruns, and then people realized, well, everything's on demand. You really needed reruns for the most part here. Just like a podcast. This show is saved. You can replay it. It's like a re-airing whenever you want, right? So eventually this will become a podcast. But Dallas spent all offseason yet again, changing the ingredients, and somehow the meatloaf appears to still taste like a Goodyear tire with a little extra salt and some pepper. Same factory settings for the Cowboys. Yeah, Von Miller's a big name. I know he's at the end of his career, but Von Miller brought him in. You know, a local guy from Texas comes back to play for the Cowboys. They hired this hotshot defensive coordinator from the Eagles, Christian Parker. Oh, young savant, the Sean McVay of defense, Christian Parker. And that performance, first opportunity, the performance for the Cowboys defense, it was a Toby Keith song, Wacky Tabacky, the way they played their third and anything against Dallas. That turned out to be a rewards program for the opposing quarterback, in this case Jackson Dart, who completed overall 79% of his passes. There should be a tribunal on the Dallas Cowboys defense. Jackson Dart went out there and shoved it down your throat. 79% completion percentage. Three touchdowns, a partridge in a pear tree. The Giants also ran for 165 yards, held the ball for nearly 37 minutes. Now, I didn't play in the NFL. I'm told that's good. And also, let's not forget the generosity of Dallas. They handed over 10 penalties for 114 yards. The Giants gained 114 yards on the kindness of the Cowboys defense that had the discipline, watching this game, the discipline of a kindergarten class after somebody handed out the pixie sticks. Well, there's no discipline. There's none. Now, did I have the Cowboys? Yeah. Did I expect the Cowboys to play better? Yeah. Do I look like a donkey? Yeah, I look like a donkey. Hopefully I don't smell like one. The Cowboys here, man, how many times do I come on here? And usually the Cowboys would get off to a decent start before they start imploding. And the Giants are one of those weird teams. Are they a good team? Have they crossed the Rubicon? We're not sure yet. They're kind of in that gray area where they could be good. We've seen a lot of bad football from the Giants over the years. Anyway, Brian Schottenheimer, the coach, should be answering, after that performance, he should be answering questions under oath. Okay, under oath, because somebody needs to explain where the F the coaching went. Like, you're either coaching the undisciplined football, or you're just allowing it to happen. Either way, you're porked, okay? So this is the Cowboys' eternal scam, and they've been doing it my entire time in sports radio. Now, believe it or not, I actually got in so long ago, the Cowboys were still winning championships, but for the most part, all right, this is the scam. The names change. There's new optimism, unbridled optimism for the Dallas Cowboys. And then the same malpractice, in this case, defensive malpractice. And the Cowboy fan, yet again, has now entered what we call the age of reason, which is when the regular season begins. The annual September ritual that the brochure that Jerry Jones showed you, the brochure looks a lot better than the actual resort product. Understand? All right. Now, meanwhile, on the offensive side for Jerry Jones' team, because this is also a great story. We talk about every year it's the eternal scam, the optimism, the hype, and there's no one better. The Cowboys are the most valuable franchise, not only in America, but in the world. They have what they need in terms of creating buzz. So the Dak Prescott quote came to mind. I don't know if you thought about it when I was watching this game and I was thinking about my place in the universe, and I'm watching the Cowboys really scuff it up. And I was going back to training camp, and do you remember the Dak Prescott quote? Because that flashed into my head. So we're going to frame it as a question. Okay, we're going to frame it as a question. So the question, Dak Prescott nicknamed the 2026 Cowboys offense Gotti, G-O-T-I, as in greatest offense there is. All right. Did Dallas back that talk from Dak Prescott up on the field? All right. So I'm going to answer this. I'm going to play the Wheel of Fortune. So I would like an N, and can I buy a vowel? Okay, good. I would like to buy an O. Let's put them together. No. Gotti, more like gotta do better. Dak out there, this offseason, Dak, usually pretty boring. And during training camp, randomly Dak talked like Jay-Z and played like the guy handing out the mixtapes outside the sub. I don't think they do that anymore. Back in the day, they'd, free. And then if you take it, they get hit you up for money. That's their hustle. But Dak Prescott was out there rapping bars in for the Dallas offense there. The performance was pure rap, R-A-P, as in replacement level average performer. All right? Replacement level average performer. That's it. And by the way, replacement level conjoined word. That's how it works. Just work with me. Yeah. Thank you. All right. Unfortunately, listen, this album by Dak Prescott went absolutely platinum in that game on Sunday Night Football. And to think you've got CeeDee Lamb on one side, you've got George Pickens on the other, a couple of thermonuclear missiles as wide receivers, and somehow, some way, they got turned into possession receivers. Possession receiver. CeeDee Lamb and George Pickens are supposed to be fireworks, and they played like wet sparklers. Prescott averaged 5.1 yards per pass. Gotti. Greatest offense there is. Is that the great 5.1 yards per pass? Despite having all the horsepower, they need one of those little blue pills. They came up limp in Dallas, and the offense lacked any real razzle-dazzle, making this less greatest offense there is and more get-off-the-internet type offense, like stay away from social media. And Dak completed under 60% of his passes to those two guys, less than 60%. They combined, if you put side-by-side Lamb and Pickens, for a pathetic 75 yards total. Like, what are we doing? This is why people laugh at the Cowboys. Nobody celebrates themselves harder before accomplishing less. Here is Shoddy, by the way. What a shoddy performance by Brian Schottenheimer's team. And he's about to play the blame game. Let's take a listen.
3: One of the things, not excuse, guys, we did not play well. But you got young players. And young player closes and Jackson Dart boots and gets outside. We don't push three different times to the f-ing flat route. Excuse my language. Those are going to happen. And we have to coach the young players better. But when you play young players, it's part of the deal.
2: I like how he said no excuses. Then what word did he use? That's right. He used but. Capital B. That was the pivot. That was the pivot point. That's where he started rolling off excuses. Play it again. Listen, you can hear him. He always said, no excuses. And then he dropped a but in there. And then it was nothing but excuses. And you could tell he's making excuses because he got upset and then said the F word. Take a listen.
3: One of the things, not excuse, guys. We did not play well. But you got young players.
2: But,
3: and young player closes and Jackson Dart boots and gets outside. We don't push three different times to the flat route. Excuse my language.
2: There you go. Fly route. Yeah. All right. There you go. All right. So. Boy, it's good to be back talking football here. I love these losers. I love losers. I love talking about losers. I get paid to talk about losers. All right, so last word. Let's talk about winners for a second. Let's change it up a little bit. I like losers. I love losers. That's AI. So here's the question. What is your word? I love words. What is your word for John Harbaugh's first real game as Giants coach? All right, so my word for John Harbaugh's Giants debut, tantalizing, capital T, tantalizing. Small sample size, obviously, one game, but we have a talk show to do right now. The arrow is pointing straight up. And as a part of Americana from many years ago, before my time even, Mark Twain would say, there's gold in them their hills. There's gold in them their hills. And Harbaugh did not rebuild the New York overnight. Obviously, it's not going to sit here and say that. However, for the first time in forever, you can see something that has a blueprint that can last for more than a couple of games. Like, nobody ever bought into Daniel Jones. That guy blows. And they've had some other turds that played for the Giants over the years and some really incompetent coaches. But this guy's like a grown-up in the room. The Giants have gone from football purgatory to football promising, which is not a bad first step. I am Benny Brightside on the Giants, which concerns me because their next game is against the Rams. I think I'll be at that game watching them in person a week from Monday here. Or next Monday night, not obviously today, but the next Monday night. So this was a direct copy. What I saw from John Harbaugh was the Baltimore playbook. John basically packed up the Martha Stewart cookbook when he left the Ravens. And the recipe is a physicality, smash mouth, got a little bass in their voice now. They no longer are squeaking. No longer squeaking. And forcing the Cowboys, a high-powered offense, to eat a casserole of crow. That doesn't seem very tasty, a casserole of crow. Was it perfect? Absolutely not. Far from it. The Giants had 9 penalties. They had 4 fumbles. They only lost one of them. So Lady Luck was on their side. Regardless, Jackson Dart, I was impressed. I hate to say that. I'm not... You know, I don't like to praise anyone, but Jackson Dart really did impress me. I how much of that was the Cowboys' defense? But he was out there performing surgery, like he was Drew Brees carving up the Dallas defense. And then the Giants' defense themselves, muting CeeDee Lamb and George Pickens. So, listen, the Giants obviously did not hire John Harbaugh to win news conferences in September. And you know, he's made some headlines here. Last week, there was the not playing along with the injuries and the New York writers and all that, which went viral and which was cool. But the Giants obviously hired him to change the DNA because they have bad DNA there. A lot of medical problems for the Giants. And you could see that mutation starting. There's that. You could kind of tell there's something going on. And I'm never wrong about these things. I'm never wrong. You'd see that there's a little bit of a turn there. And that division is winnable. The Eagles are not as good as they've been. Washington's still a mess. And the Cowboys appear to be the same old Cowboys. So the opportunity is there for the Giants. Will they take advantage of it? We'll see as the season plays out. But they got a shot. The Rams have their own issues. They just lost. We'll talk more about this later. But Myles Garrett is out now for the next month at least. And so the Rams, who looked like they were weekend at Bernie's in Australia, and now they come back. They'll play the Giants next week. So that'll be a more intriguing matchup. So anyway, it is the Ben Maller Show. As we are just settling in, you want to talk about anything? Can't obviously talk about every game. I have a limited amount of time. We will mix in some of the more compelling matchups, some of the more compelling storylines that took place on Sunday as we work our way through the overnight. We'll take your calls. 877-99 on Fox. That's 877-996-6369. Also on X, at Ben Maller. That's at Ben Maller if you'd like to be part of the live program. So you know the number and the X and all that stuff. And if you're with us for the full version of the overnight, which most people do not make it all the way through. I get it, because people fall asleep and other people are finishing their work and then people are starting their work. It's all disjointed. But later on, we'll have Maller to the third degree, instant trivia. That'll be an hour two. The riddle of the day, an hour three. The instant advice line, a fan favorite, where people call up and say crazy things. And also, we'll have the Maller militia feud, which is nothing at all like the family feud. Nothing. No, it is not. Anyway, again, 877-99 on Fox. 877-996-6369. If you'd like to be part of the live program and one team that thinks they're going to win the Super Bowl this year. Well, let's just say they got some really unfortunate news. It would appear that they're a little sluggish to begin the season. What is that all about? We will get to it, and we will do it next. However, it is the A Block. Now, this is the most important live read of the week. If I F this up, the whole week's going to suck. So I got to really nail this one. Let's try to find out what hour it is right now.
5: 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Number one.
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0: Miller Show on Fox Sports Radio as we work our way through the overnight hours here, just settling in on the red-eye flight. And a reminder, this is an interactive show. We also had the fifth-hour podcast over the weekend. Chat with Ross Porter, longtime Dodger announcer from back in the day. Told you the backstory on the Benny versus the Penny situation and what happened behind the scenes. A never-before-told story that you only get on the fifth-hour podcast. That was on Saturday. And then we had the mailbag. Now, we had planned on having Hollering James on the mailbag. He gave Coop his number. I dialed up Hollering James, and what do you think happened? You want to take a guess what happened when I called Hollering James? Well,
1: he was sleeping.
0: No. The number was disconnected.
1: Oh.
0: So, I don't know if he gave Coop the wrong number or got lost in translation. I just called up, and the number you have dialed is no longer in service. If you feel like you've reached this number incorrectly or whatever. Anyway, so we had Robbie on. I was going to have Robbie and Hollering James, but Robbie was on for the mailbag yet again because he answers his phone. That's why. Even when he's sleeping, he wakes up. If you want to be part, 877-99 on Fox of the live show, also on X, at Ben Maller. That is at Ben Maller. And you can say hello to the Coop Aloop.
2: Can I see your balls, sir? I'd like to see.
0: A Bronco fan. Some AI audio there. Come on now. Rod, the ambassador of Bakersfield, writes in. Not many people know that there's an ambassador to Bakersfield, but there is. Rod says, usually I'm sleeping, but I'm talking to Jack Daniels. I want to call, but I might mess up. Yeah. All right. Well, Rod, feel free. Alf, the alien opiner, writes in and says, you better mind your P's and Q's, he says, and keep the hot takes coming or else. Oh, look, he's threatening to punch me. It's not right, man. I do have a... Why am I wearing a Seahawk bat, by the way? Take that off, Alf. Come on. It's a bad job by you. King Rory writes in, says, is the Kyler Murray era in Minnesota already over? Also, fire Matt LaFleur. Yeah. Boy, that could not have gone worse for Kyler Murray. How could it have gone worse? So Kyler Murray goes in, plays a couple of plays, gets dinged, gets knocked out with a headache, concussion, and then Carson Wentz comes in, didn't really do much for the first part of the game, and then goes absolutely bonkers in the fourth quarter, and Minnesota comes back. We'll talk about that a little later, but my God. My God. What else do we have? Let's see. Realist writes in, says, shout out picking with Poppy. That must be Poppy's burner account. No one's ever sent me something like that before other than Poppy from a burner account. Analog Al writes in, it says, it seems like they just let the Giants go down and get a touchdown just before the end of the first half. The Cowboys, even if they were trying to stop the Giants, it didn't seem they knew what they were doing. Doug from South Korea writes in, he's listening to the live show in South Korea, we're a daytime show there. He says, Ben, I don't have a hot take, but NFL Week 1 sure didn't disappoint. Makes dragging myself out of bed at 2 a.m. Korea time to watch the 1 p.m. games totally worth it. My sleep schedule, that's another story. Well, I'm right there with you. I was at the Charger-Cardinals game, which was the biggest upset of the day in the NFL. The Chargers were nine and a half point favorite on DraftKings, and the Cardinals won the game. They won the game outright. By the way, I did run into Eddie, my guy, Eddie. He was there, you know, Chargers season ticket. Eddie says hello to everybody. He misses y'all. And we had a good conversation with Eddie there at the game. But, yeah, the Chargers.
3: Go King Eddie.
4: Did what you check happened? In on Karen afterwards?
0: Oh, I know. Poor Karen. Eddie's wife, Karen, she's like a celebrity Charger fan. And she was like on the NFL draft during the pandemic, remember? And she was on there with Goodell and all that. And, the Chargers looked horrific. And the Cardinals suck. And the Cardinals looked like they knew what they were doing. What happened to this hotshot boy wonder offensive coordinator, the old Dolphin coach, who took over the Chargers offense? They had less than 270 yards of offense. They were terrible on third down, the Chargers. And they had, you know, both teams had a lot of penalties. There were a lot of penalties called in this game. I got to go back to Doug, though, because the thing about, and I was up early, whatever, who cares? That's part of life. got to enjoy life because it'll be gone before you know it. But here's the thing. The Chargers, the mess there and all that, and Doug was talking about how these games were good, and that's true. Usually, I was expecting a bunch of crappy games. I was like, well, these games are going to blow. And, yeah, there were some games that were clearly lopsided and not that great, but we had some really, really fun games, you know, which is great. You know, that's what you want. You want a bunch of the Jacksonville killing Cleveland, which actually turned out to be a good story. The Vikings come back against the Packers. You know, the Raiders look good as long as they can play the Dolphins a few more times, they can win a few more games. So there was that. You had the Ravens absolutely take the Colts to the woodshed, which was a blowout. The Bears was such a bad, lopsided thing. It was actually close for a while, but the Bears kept scoring and scoring. How bad is Carolina's defense? My God. So there's a lot to talk about, obviously, as we go through the overnight. Let's go to the phones right now. Let's start out with Hollering James, who's in Minneapolis, Minnesota. Hello, Hollering James. Is he already sleeping? He's already sleeping. How is it possible that he could already be sleeping? I took him first because I wanted to yell at him for not giving me a proper phone number. And I can't even yell at him because he's sleeping.
4: When I answered his call, he said, I have limited time left on my phone battery. I need to get on soon.
0: Okay. So you can't get on any sooner than this, James. You're the first call that we've taken. James, I don't even hear him snoring. Is he okay? James. This is Hollering James, a man that can sleep anywhere. James.
4: Huh.
0: Okay. Well, put him. He'll call back anyway. What do we care? Let's say hello to Anthony, who's in Louisiana. I know he's got some hot football takes. Hello, Anthony. Welcome.
3: Hey, man. How you doing?
0: If I was any better, Anthony, and you, I know you're very concerned about how I'm doing. If I was any better, I'd be a Saint, but not a New Orleans Saint. What a hard luck loss. I know you're not a Saints fan, though, so you don't really care about
3: it. I'm a Cowboys fan.
0: I know. Well, they had a loss. They lost, too. Can you play defense for the Cowboys? Can you play? What position would you play?
3: I play safety.
0: Safety. All right. Okay. Well, you might want to call the Cowboys. They could probably use you.
3: Yeah. You had a good weekend, man?
0: It was, well, thanks for asking. I appreciate that, Anthony. It was good. I kind of flew by and then,
3: Hey, cuz.
0: Oh, okay. Okay. I was good.
1: Hi, Anthony.
3: How you doing, Lorraine?
1: It's, I'm good.
3: I love you. Don't cry. Don't get that. Don't go on the cry. Guess what, Lorraine?
1: What?
3: I kidding don't get a check. Oops.
1: Wait, what?
0: What?
3: My church member, her name is Rashad. Guess what she did? She gave me a hug. Oops.
1: Someone else gave you a hug?
0: Oh, Lorena, are you upset?
1: I can't believe you would do that.
3: I still love you.
1: I don't know how I feel about that.
0: Lorena,
1: I'm a Scorpio. You can only have eyes for me.
0: He's cheating on you. What's up with that?
1: Yeah, that's offensive.
3: I still love you.
1: Okay. Sure. I don't know if I say that.
0: You say that to all the girls, don't you? Come on.
3: You can hit for you, Lorena.
1: You're just a ladies' man.
0: Are we talking to an AI bot? What is going on here? What is going on? Is that like a sound? What if there's a soundboard? Maybe this is like an Anthony in Louisiana soundboard. Remember those clips back
1: hilarious.
0: In the old days?
1: Yeah. If he wasn't actually real, he was like an AI robot.
0: Yeah. Wouldn't that be great?
3: Everybody, you pray for me, Thursday. I got to have all surgery.
1: Oh, I will definitely pray for you. Good luck.
0: Oh, you have surgery? Well, okay. But you want to share with the class? What was it, like dental surgery or is it like something else?
3: Yeah, I got to have two teeth taken out. So I'm going to talk to you for a while.
0: No, you're not going to call. Oh, come on. You can still talk. Are you going to have your mouth? What?
3: Hey, Lorraine?
1: Yes?
3: You got my phone number? Be sure to call me and check on me.
0: Do you have his number? Is that,
1: I do
0: is
1: not
0: that
1: have it? Anthony's number.
0: All right. Well, I'll put you on hold, Anthony. You can leave your number. How long are you going to be on the injured list for?
1: Out.
0: No.
1: Praying for you, and as soon as your mouth is done being swollen, call back and check in, please.
0: I'm just curious how long he's going to be away.
3: About a couple of days.
0: Oh, okay. Well, that's nothing. Come on. You're fine. Right. At least you're not in jail like some of our other listeners who can't call for a long time because they're locked up. So.
3: Yeah. Tell my friend Andre, I said, hey.
0: I'm going to write a note down here for Andre. She's also having, you and her are very similar. She's having some dental work done, too. Why don't we have a dentist sponsor the show? We can all get dental work.
4: It's a great idea.
0: All right. Come on.
3: You take care, Coop.
0: All right, thank you. Go away. All right, there you go. Oh, my God. Well, I didn't hear much from J.J. and Renton or Nostradinus, and I was like, well, I wonder where they are. I mean, I know the Seahawks played the other day and all that to begin the season. Well, did you see that one-week Sam Darnold injury? It sounds like it's going to be a lot longer than 1 week.
1: Oh, no.
0: Yes. And you hear the guys were trying to tap dance around what the injury was. Apparently, the injury is actually he hurt his buttocks. He injured his buttocks in the game, Sam Darnold. They're using it as a, they're calling it all kinds of different things, but it's a booty injury. Sam Darnold has an injured booty, and he will be out now, according to Jay Glazer, Fox NFL.
5: Ass.
0: Well, not apparently not a clean ass. Jay Glazer of Fox reporting that it's a glute tendon injury, and that the Seahawks are gathering up to 4 second opinions on the injury. However, the echo chamber indicating this is looking like a 4 to 6 week injury. Oh my God! Oh no! Boo hoo hoo! Everyone's getting hurt. Miles Garrett's out. Brown's out for the Patriots. They're all, everyone's out. But the Seattle Seahawks, let's see, how many games will the Seahawks win? Well, if Drake May plays quarterback for the other team, they'll win every game. It's a manageable schedule for the Seahawks. They play the Cardinals. I saw the Cardinals. They look good, actually. And they have a running back who can play. All right, you still take Seattle. That game is in Arizona. Got Washington. That's a mid-level team. The Chargers don't look very good. The 49ers, by week five, half that team will be hurt because of the electrical substation. And then they play the Broncos after that. So there's some wins in there for Seattle. So we'll see how that plays out. All right, is the Ben Maller show as we are working our way through the overnight hours here. And time now for the Who Am I game. This is where we pretend to be somebody else, thus we call it the Who Am I game. You see how that works. So Detroit running back Jahmyr Gibbs had a massive day if he's on your fantasy team. 186 scrimmage yards.
5: Who?
0: 156 rushing, 30 receiving, and 2 rushing touchdowns. Now, Gibbs overall has 51 scrimmage touchdowns, 41 rushing, 10 receiving, and 50 career games. He becomes the fifth player, just the fifth player in NFL history, Jahmyr Gibbs, with at least 50 scrimmage touchdowns in his first 50 games. He joins Chuck Foreman back in the old days for the Vikings. Chuck Foreman, Jim Brown, Marcus Allen, and me. Who am I?
5: Who?
0: That is
5: who?
0: The question. The answer. We'll get to it. And we will do it next. However, it is the B block, and it's a block party. Let's find out what hour it is.
6: Number 1.
0: Okay, the wait is over. 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

0: The Ben Maller Show on Fox Sports Radio as we recap the weekend that was. 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And don't forget to check out the Fifth Hour podcast. It is a spinoff of the Overnight Show during the week. 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And if you hate the Overnight Show, you'll hate the Fifth Hour podcast. But it's only like three episodes, so who cares about that? 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Your comments can and will be used against you in the court of sports radio. So please, please act accordingly. All right, here's the Ben Maller Show, and we'll pay off the Who Am I game. Let's take a call, though, quick before the Who Am I game, and let's say hello to Zach, who's in Nashville. Hello, Zach. Welcome. What's going on, Zach?
1: Hey, man. What's going on? First time caller, long time listener.
0: First time caller, long time listener. Yeah, what's going on?
1: I know.
0: What you got?
1: I use my work schedule changes a lot, but I just wanted to call and say how much I love your show, and you are a warrior, man. I love you, dude.
0: Well, thank you. I appreciate it. Very kind of you to say that. Can you possibly apply to management here at Fox Sports Radio? Is anyone want to change careers here? You can kind of run the company. Would that be good? Yes?
1: I mean, that would be great. I would love to. I mean, I'm okay. Sick and tired of working for the airline that I work for. So, I mean, oof, you know.
0: I hear you.
1: But it is
0: you.
1: What it is.
0: Well, don't you get some good perks, though, if you work for the airline? Don't you get some good perks there?
1: Yeah, that's the only reason why I do the job. So.
0: Okay. Well, that's good. That's, you know, every job has a couple of perks, and you got a good perk. All right, I don't have a lot of time, so what you got for me, Zach? What do you got?
1: Okay, so I grew up in Nashville, obviously Tennessee Titans fan, unfortunately. I'm not a Cowboys fan. Currently live in Dallas, but I know when to say, okay, my team sucks. Dallas Cowboys fans, they're like, oh, we're going to win this year. We're going to win it. Titans,

0: they stink.
1: Yeah. You lose to the Jets. That's what happens.
2: Oh, but now you lose to the Jets. You're not even competitive with the Jets. How do you not be competitive? You got less than here's how bad. Let me tell you how bad the Titans were. They're so bad, Zach. They make good talk radio. I'm going to actually talk about the Titans, believe it or not. That's how bad they were. And so stay tuned, Zach. And Cam Ward, oh, my goodness. You suck so bad to get the number one pick, and that's your guy? Oh, my God.
1: Then I was going to say with the Titans, I'm always a Derrick Henry fan, and I'm still a Henry fan. You know, look at what he did today, man. He's third in touchdowns. You know, let's go. Yeah. Let's go, Derrick Henry.
2: Unfortunately, not wearing your laundry anymore, though. He's gone to somebody else's.
1: Well, no, actually, fortunately, he needs to go and win a chip somewhere. He's not going to win a chip in Tennessee.
2: Yeah, Derrick Henry, if people didn't see the Ravens, he had 3 touchdowns, 144 yards on the ground for Derrick Henry. All right, thank you, Zach. Call more often, buddy. Time now for the Who Am I game. Jahmyr Gibbs, he had a big day, too. 186 yards from scrimmage. Jahmyr Gibbs plays for the Lions. A couple of rushing touchdowns. Gibbs has now 51 scrimmage touchdowns in 50 career games. He's the 5th player in NFL history to do it. He joins the likes of Chuck Foreman, back in the old days with the Vikings, Jim Brown in the old days with Cleveland, Marcus Allen, and me. Who am I? That is the question. What is the answer? Rod is going with hamburger is his answer. The new Costco chicken strips from Ostrich Ant. But we're getting shortchanged here in America. In Vancouver, they have fries and the chicken. We only get the chicken. We're getting screwed. And I love Costco, but they're giving us the screw job there. Bad job by them. How can they give you both in Vancouver, but here you only get one? Bad job by them. Elizabeth Shue from Rolfe, that's his answer. Mark Johnson from Shane in Des Moines. Josh Allen, guessed by Robbie, the Mariner fan. Benny Bunker from Alf, the alien opiner. Adrian Peterson, guessed by Femi in Minnesota. Dr. Crude, going with Derrick Henry, the aforementioned Derrick Henry. James Cook from Mr. Irrigation in Houston. Arik in Minnesota is going with the Danian Thomason. What else do we have? Paige Dan. You have an answer, Lorena, quickly.
3: Dak Prescott.
2: No, it's Larry Johnson from the old Kansas City Chief, who's got a little wackadoodle on the internet over the years, but Larry Johnson was a beast in Kansas City with the old Chiefs. 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
18: The Chicago Bears won their season opener at Carolina 59-37. Caleb Williams with two touchdown passes and two touchdown runs. Baltimore was a winner at Indy 41-23. Three TD runs for Derrick Henry. Buffalo won at Houston 36-31. Detroit in overtime edged New Orleans 31-30. Arizona and Las Vegas with wins. Philadelphia held on 24-22 against Washington as the Commanders missed a two-point pass with about a minute to go. Minnesota beat Green Bay 39-22. Quarterback Kyler Murray of the Vikings did leave early with a concussion, and the Giants took the Sunday night game over Dallas 28-20. Three touchdown passes for Jackson Dart. Victories for Cincinnati and the Jets, for Pittsburgh and Jacksonville. Rams defensive end Myles Garrett will miss at least a month. He'll have arthroscopic knee surgery. Alexander Zverev took the U.S. Open. I'm Steve DeSager.
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0: It is a Bear Jamboree. Welcome in the beginning of another hour of the Ben Maller Show. We are in the air everywhere as we burst into speech, and we know adventure awaits in this audio wonderland, coast to coast, border to border, and beyond, on the vast and scorchingly powerful microphones of FSR emanating live from the wind as we spit in the wind, guaranteed human. That's the big mantra from the world-famous Fox Sports Radio studios, where Danny in Nashville says, "Hey, Maller, can you tell me about that Weeble?" I said, "Yes, I can, Danny," because Rob the Goatman wants to know about it. 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And then I think it was Queen Roxanne and Jay Scoop and the specialists who all reached out. I don't know about Jerry in the Jar. I don't think Jerry in the Jar reached out. I don't think I heard from Jerry in the Jar. But I did hear from Queen Roxanne, Jay Scoop, and the specialist, and they all said, "Help me out with that DraftKings." I said, "Yes, the wait is over. Football is here, and so is DraftKings. 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Right now, use the promo code Maller, M-A-L-L-E-R, to claim your special offer at DraftKings. 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The crown is yours. We'd like to alert all the affiliates. More live reads. More live reads coming this hour. So I'm excited about that. And now to fill the time between live reads, we're going to do the show. Okay? The most important part, live reads. Yeah, from A to B. That's clearly the most important part. All right, our lead this hour, though, from the Windy City via Charlotte. That's where the Bears were, the traveling road show for the Chicago football team. Did you see any of this game? This was not a high-profile matchup. Chicago was a slight favorite in this game on the road. And wow. Bejeebers. All right, so Ben Johnson, the very arrogant head coach of the Chicago football team, he set an outrageous target. You might remember we talked about this on the show and talked about that winning a Super Bowl, that's not enough for Ben Johnson. He wants the Bears to produce the highest scoring offense in NFL history, that record currently held by the Peyton Manning Broncos back in the day. Now, Chicago, how did they start? They gave themselves enough space where they could have a stinker or two. They scored so many points in the first game. If you didn't see it, they scored not one, not two, not three, not four, not five, not six, not seven, eight touchdowns. The Chicago football team scored eight touchdowns. Holy Rex Grossman, Batman. Eight touchdowns. 59 points. 59 points. They win 59-37 over the woebegone Carolina football team. I was hoping I'd hear from Gunner. I don't know. Maybe his phone stopped working. Our buddy Gunner, the big Carolina fan. Where you at, Gunner? Defend your boys. No? Okay. 59-37. That sounds like a lot. That is the most points, we are told, the most points in a season opener in Bears history, and is tied for the second most ever by an NFL team in week one. The Bears, how many yards do they have? 552 total yards. 291 on the ground.
1: The Bears.
0: This is crazy. This is like playing on Madden on the rookie, you know, the rookie level. And my God, they scored two touchdowns in every quarter. Was Carolina even trying? Let's hear from Dave Canales. the head coach there, not for long, if he keeps coaching like this, of the Carolina Panthers. Can you explain, Mr. Coach, how your team practiced all offseason, prepared for this game, and gave up 552 total yards and 59 points? What do you have to say for yourself, Coach?
1: It was an incredible day by the Bears, and again, I can't wait to watch the film so I can get to the heart of what that was. What I do know is 17 points off turnovers doesn't equal 59 points, and we could have helped that. We could have not extended drives with penalties. There were some things that we gave a really good offense more opportunities. They don't need any more opportunities. They were creating their own, and that's something that collectively we have to make sure we take care of.
0: Yeah, my new favorite answer, every single coach. Got to watch the tape. Haven't watched the tape yet. Got to watch the tape. When I get a call from my boss, when Scott calls me up, say, hey, Maller, I got to talk to you about something you said last night. I haven't listened to the show. I haven't listened to the tape. Let me listen to the tape, and I'll get back to you. It's the greatest diversion. I got to watch the tape. Got to listen to the tape. Yeah, that's it. Leave me alone. Yeah. Of course, then the next day, you say, well, you know, we've moved on. We've moved on. We don't want to talk about that game anymore. The story here, though, is the Chicago Bears, clearly. They were so overwhelming in this performance. It's a good jumping off point. Let us discuss the question. Is the Ben Johnson-coached Bears 59-point volcanic eruption the birth of an offensive juggernaut or just Carolina making everyone look like the 99 Rams, the greatest show on turf? So I've got Muhammad Ali, airlifted, and Paris Baguette. And we will combine all of these things together, and we are going to go down. A blind alley is where we're going to go. All right, so number one. All right, this performance by the Bears was I call it a Las Vegas showgirl performance. Feathers, sequins, and absolutely no subtlety. No sublety. By the way, there's only like two places that have showgirls in Vegas anymore. They're pretty much extinct. Anyway, listen, look, Ben Johnson, and I like it. I'm a talk show. Ben Johnson came out, talked like Muhammad Ali back in the day, all summer. And then the Bears showed up and showed out. They showed up. They were throwing punches, coming out, moonwalking, while they did their thing. You know, they nuked Carolina, a cardboard village of a defense for the Carolina football team. So good for them. That was orgasmic for my friends Tree in Chicago, Euphemia, all the Bears fans, the Bears, who liked the show. But 59 points. The Bears didn't just dip their toe into the season. They cannonballed into a pool, and they cannonballed. They're so fat, they emptied the pool. It's like Van Halen with the amps turned up to 11. Turn it all the way up. Somewhere, George Halas is rolling over in his grave, asking what happened to 3 yards in a cloud of dust. Because it wasn't 3 yards. The Bears' offense was insane. After treating the end zone like a private property for decades, at least on this day, Chicago running an Airbnb, baby. Man. So the Bears used to be 3 yards cloud of dust. That was the way Chicago operated for many, many years. The Bears offense, forget 3 yards. How about 7.5 yards? That's how many yards the Bears averaged per carry. Per carry. Now, obviously, they had some massive run, a 60-yard run here, a 29-yard scamper there, a 32-yard sprint. They averaged 7.5 yards per carry. Per carry. This is embarrassing. I mean, you're even trying if you're the Panthers. It's like running an Airbnb now, Chicago, offensively. And so when Ben Johnson said they wanted the scoring record, we laughed. We always laughed. We're not laughing now, even if Carolina's coaches, if I was coaching Carolina, I'd have those guys run gassers until October. They were so bad defensively. But it is only week one, and that week one is where September Hall of Fame busts are made. So it was great. The problem the Bears are going to have is the same old problem every team that plays outdoors in the cold weather is going to have. at some point, you're going to have to play a bunch of sloppy games in bad weather. That's just the way it is. Bears play at Soldier Field till they move off to Indiana, and they're going to be playing at least a couple of cold weather games. Now, fortunately, I don't have to worry about Minnesota or Detroit, but you have Green Bay outdoors, cold weather. So I haven't looked at the Bears' schedule that far ahead. But, man, that was a mushroom cloud. And I don't believe they passed any protective goggles out to anyone. Now, someone that should have passed something out would be the team that plays in Nashville. Page two here. Robert Saleh. Robert Saleh. It's going to be different. Yep, yep. Mr. Optimism. Mr. Rah-Rah. Robert Saleh made his Titans regular season debut. And how did that go? Woo! Tennessee went out and lost by a couple of scores to Robert Saleh's former team. The J-E-T-S suck, suck, suck. So Robert Saleh opens his tenure with a capital F frustration performance there. So quarterback Cam Ward looking like he needed to be working at some kind of Montgomery Ward. That's an old store back in the day. How bad was Cam Ward? Had just a terrible performance. And the numbers were even skewed because he put up some of those numbers in the fourth quarter, which was a theme here of guys stinking it up. Deshaun Watson did the same thing. They were terrible for three quarters. That only counts if you win, because Arch Manning, I was watching the Ohio State-Texas game over the weekend, and Arch Manning sucked for three quarters, and then everyone's kissing his bootay because of what happened in the fourth quarter with an assist by the Buckeyes of Ohio State. That's a different story. But there's a lot of that going on where guys put up terrible numbers for three quarters, and then in the fourth quarter, they get it done. Robert Saleh acknowledged the frustration. He refused, though, to have a temper tantrum, which didn't really work for our purposes. We would have loved a nice tantrum. A conniption fit by Robert Saleh would have been great. And what do you think Robert Saleh said? Ding, ding, ding, ding. Yes, he said, gotta watch the tape. Robert Saleh, gotta watch the tape. He said he'll make rational, educated football decisions. That'll be a first. Adding that he could throw podiums around. Oh, we have some. All right, well, rather than me just kind of throw it together, here's Robert Saleh, the new coach. You excited there, my friends in Nashville? You excited? Yeah, my, no? Okay.
2: You get used to playing football. You play, you play, you play, you watch the tape, you learn, you practice, and you get better from it. Teams have gotten better during the season. Teams have had started slow, finished fast. Teams have started fast, finished slow. And, our intent is to finish as fast as we possibly can. And we'll, like I said, we'll go back to this. We'll watch it all. We'll grow from it and hopefully put on a better performance next week.
0: Okay. Well, it's hard to be much worse. It's hard to be much worse. All right, question. How would you grade Robert Saleh's debut as Tennessee Titans coach there? So we went to the Maller report card. Now, I am not going to give Robert Saleh an F. I am not. On the Maller report card, Robert Saleh gets a DV. What is a DV? That is a deja vu situation. New, not the showgirls, not the strip club. Well, it is kind of a strip club. New uniform, right? New logo, new city, and that is a very similar product that Robert Saleh put out in the field. That's a Robert Saleh coach football team right there. That is, when he's a head coach, that's the product you're going to get. Covered in mold. Robert Saleh was hired, in theory, to change the culture in Tennessee. And on the opening day performance, it looked like somebody, I'm not sure who did this, had airlifted one of his old Jets games straight into Nashville. And they just did some AI stuff, and they moved around the logo and the colors and all that. The Titans didn't merely lose 23-10. They were outgained 367 yards to 195. They squeezed out a pathetic 11 first downs, possessed the football for barely 21 minutes against the Jets. The Jets! This was not the sack exchange from back 40 years ago. The Jets! Sloppy football? Check that box. Tennessee started with a kickoff, I believe, out of bounds. They burned early timeout. They didn't know what they were doing. They had too many people on the field. They coughed up a kickoff return. It was a mess. And Robert Saleh can talk about watching the tape and making rational, educated football decisions. However, we have seen this movie before. Robert Saleh as a head coach, his head coaching career is basically control C, control V. That's it. The theater may have changed. All right, now they're, instead of Broadway, it's the Grand Ole Opry. The show, the lousy product, did not, and Tennessee didn't hire a turnaround specialist. Imagine the bullcrap he must have sold those idiot ownership people in Tennessee to get this job. They hired a rerun specialist. They wanted a turnaround specialist. Robert Saleh, he's kind of like Starbucks of NFL coaches. You can find him in any city and know exactly what you're going to get. Burnt coffee, in this case. All right, last word. We got to chat for a second about the former number one overall pick a couple years back here in the NFL draft. The Cam Show. How's that working out? Cam Ward. Cam. They'd be better off with an actual camera at quarterback at this point. So what are things, what direction are things looking here for Titans quarterback Cam Ward? How's that all working out? So this is where, this game was where you would think Cam Ward would come out and say, here I am, like marking your territory. I'm announcing my arrival. If that is Cam Ward and Tennessee's idea of a soft launch, I would really hate to see a hard launch. So much for the much ballyhooed pairing of Cam Ward with the new offensive coordinator, Brian Daboll. Everybody spent much of the offseason selling the fact that Cam Ward was about to go to the moon, to the moon, to the moon, to the moon, to the moon with Brian Daboll's expertise. It's going to be football's peanut butter and jelly. Well, we got our first look at this peanut butter and jelly. It turns out there was no peanut butter. There was no jelly. It was a little toothpaste and then some orange juice. And that was together. And this was supposed to be again, soft launch, right? Soft launch and all that. And turned out, instead of going to Paris Baguette and ordering a cream puff, which is what the Jets are, instead, Cam Ward got a Jets defense that, instead of having that sweet, creamy pastry filling, turned into a jawbreaker. It's like biting on a hockey puck. So the optimism tank. Right now, if you look at that optimism tank, it's on fumes. In fact, it's not just on fumes. Some thug came over and stole the catalytic converter. So the optimism tank is not working. It's on fumes. And it does not have the catalytic converter, which seems to be a problem with the product. So over three quarters of this game, against the Jets, Cam Ward put up a dismal 59.5 quarterback rating. And they were rhythmically chanting and booing and the whole thing. And Cam Ward said he understood the hostility, claiming fans who pay, they want to see a show. It's all about the show. And they did. They wanted to see a show. Unfortunately, they got community theater is what they got. That's what they got. They got Shakespeare by a bunch of second graders is what they got. That's what the Titans played like, a bunch of second graders. You could not have had a bigger, you-know-what, to the balls than that performance for the Tennessee Titans. It is the Ben Maller Show. If you would like to be part of the program, you can join us right now. 877-99 on Fox is the call-in number, 877-996-6369. Now, it is interactive. It is optional. Key word there, optional. That's the operative word. You don't have to call in. You don't have to participate. It makes it more fun when more people participate, but we have plenty of things to talk about, and we have the loyal minions that are part of our gang, our posse. 877-99 on Fox. Again, the number also on X, at Ben Maller. That is at Ben Maller if you'd like to be part of the program. The mantra, bad football makes for good talk radio. Later this hour, we have Maller of the Third Degree. Also, the Insta Trivia. We've got line them up, very expensive fish, and some other things as well. We'll get to all of that, and we will do it next. However, it's a block party. This is not a sticky situation. It is a block party. And to drive that point home, I know it's the A block, but what hour is it?
3: Number two.
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6: 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The Odd Couple with Rob Parker and Kelvin Washington. 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

0: show on Fox Sports Radio as we continue on. Happy Monday to you. It's the 14th day of September as we are keeping the talk machine going, playing whack-a-mole with all the big stories in the NFL for Sunday in the books. The Monday night game at Arrowhead tonight. You want to be part of the show? We've not talked about a game that you saw that you think we should have talked about. You want to complain? Everyone loves complaining. 877-99 on Fox. That's 877-996-6369. If you'd like to be part of the program, you can say hello on X. Follow that account, at Ben Maller, at Ben Maller. And then you can also turn on notifications. Every once in a while, I'll do like an Ask Ben. And if you have your notifications on, you'll get a notification. And then you
1: can
0: ask
1: a warning that that's coming soon?
0: That's an online. I do it every once in a while. I have like an extra half hour or whatever. I'll just like pop on my phone onwards and upwards with that. So if you want to make sure you're part of that, I got some messages, people complaining. I didn't know you were doing that. I don't really plan it very much. But follow that. Turn on the Instagram or turn on the notifications on the X page. At Ben Maller, Lorena is here. And I know she drives Anthony in Louisiana bonkers. And does she drive you bonkers? You can say hello to Lorena, FSR Tech Queen.
1: I probably won't respond, though.
0: Because she's on Instagram. That's where she hangs
1: out. Yeah, even
0: that's
1: there.
0: You don't respond to the people? You're too... are you a princess now at this point, Lorena? Is that the case?
1: No. Okay, but I don't want people getting the wrong idea.
0: I understand. That's what I say when I don't write back to anybody. I don't want them getting the wrong idea. That's it. Koopa Loop is here at A Bronco Fan. He's excited. He'll either be really happy on Monday into Tuesday, or he'll be hammered and depressed and not show up to work. But we'll find out about that. Koopa Loop at A Bronco Fan. That's A Bronco Fan. Your comments can and will be used against you in the court of sports radio. So please act accordingly. So some expensive fish. How about this? The Dolphins opened up the NFL season with a loss to the Raiders, which is hard to do. They did it. And if you look at the roster management of the Miami Dolphins, the most expensive contract on the Miami Dolphins 2026 in amount of salary cap dollars allocated is for Tua Tagovailoa. He is the highest paid player on the Dolphins, which is a problem because he's not on the Dolphins. Of course, he's not really playing anywhere. He's in Atlanta, but I can't play against the Steelers. So Tua no longer part of the Dolphins. $55.4 million allocated. And that's more than every active offensive player on the Dolphins combined. Who goofed? I've got to know. Who goofed? Well, clearly, whoever decided to pay two of the money, they should have listened to our show. Yeah, exactly. What do we have? Ferg Dog writes in, says, way to take the penny to school this week, Ben. I believe you only had a difference of opinion on the Viking-Packers game, and you wisely took Carson Wentz, led Vikings. The penny did not stand a chance. Well, we'll go over that. There's one game to go. What else do we have? Late night drug tester says, sure, the Bears put up 59 points, but is there any concern the Panthers scored 37 on them? Oh, absolutely. Yeah. And there's no chance the Bears are going to set the record because, as I said, the weather's going to turn nasty there and they'll slow down. But it's a great start by the Bears. They did give up, as you referenced there, 478 yards, late night drug tester, to the Carolina Panthers. 478 yards to the Carolina Panthers. Yeah. Imagine when they play a good team, right? Bryce Young had 361 yards. He averaged almost 10 yards per pass. He actually averaged more yards per pass than Caleb Williams did. And three touchdowns for Bryce Young, who stinks. Yeah. At his peak, he's average. So that's a fair point. But 59 points is rather crazy. I'm getting some nonsense gibberish from Mark, the full name guy. He's a retired caller. He couldn't handle the grind as a caller. So he hides behind his device and sends rude comments. Kathy in Madison writes in, says, hey, say hey, Benny the Jet and the militia. And Kathy wants us to know that she's listening to us on our affiliate in Charleston, South Carolina. So, well, thank you for that, Kathy. Say hi to my niece there, all my friends in Charleston. I got a niece that lives in Charleston. She went to college there. She loved it so much. She said, I'm staying. I ain't even moving. I'm going to stay right here. And she loves it. So, there you go. Beautiful city. What else do we have? Let's see. Paige down. I don't want to read that one. All right. Let's take a call. It is a call-in show. And let's see. Eeny, meeny, miny, moe. Pick a caller by their name. Where shall we go here? My board is currently being reset. While my board. Oh, here it is. All right, let's go. But now I have it. I have blind. It says blind guy from Philly is what it says. Hello, blind guy from Philly.
2: What's going on, brother, man? First blind quarterback to ever play in college. You know, I go by blind guy from Philly, so.
0: All right. Hold on. Let me test. Hold on a sec, blind guy. Let me see here. How many fingers am I holding up right now?
2: Two and a half.
0: You almost got it right. I'm holding two up. So if you had said two, I would have said you're not blind. You're lying. You're not blind. But you said two and a half, so that tells me.
2: First-time listener. I think the show was great. I just want to ask you a quick question before I get to my Eagles point. That Anthony guy, second caller, is that AI or was he really trying to get at Lorraine?
0: No, believe it or not, blind guy, if you listen more often, Anthony is one of our regulars. He has nothing to say. He calls up to flirt with Lorena pretty much two or three times a week, Lorena?
1: At least two or three times a week.
0: He just asks, he has to be polite to me, blind guy. So he'll say like, hey, how you doing, Ben? How's your week? He doesn't care about me at all. He doesn't give a rat's ass about me. His only agenda is to talk to Lorena. That's it.
2: From a blind guy to Anthony, that's a good play, brother. But
0: he's blind also, by the way. And I want you to know, blind guy, that you might think you're special as the blind guy from Philly, but we are the top show in all of radio, sports radio, when it comes to the blind. We dominate the blind community. In fact, we have more blind people that love the show than people that can see.
2: I'm going to have all my blind friends start calling you guys from now on.
1: Yeah.
0: You better. We have Blind Emmett. We have Blind Seabass, Inca Terror. This guy, Inca Terror, you don't know who that is, blind guy. He's a classically trained musician in New York. He's played all over the world. He plays the piano completely blind.
1: Very talented.
0: Gifted.
2: Yeah, I think I might know who you're talking about. His real name is Matthew Ellis, if I know who you're talking about correctly.
0: I don't think that's his name, but yeah, there might be another blind guy, but this is our blind guy.
2: So I want to talk about the Eagles, and I want to talk about the game. There's a lot of people that are getting on the Eagles because of, you know, kind of how that game ended and kind of, you know, Jaden Daniels being able to, you know, march the Commanders downfield. Here's how I kind of feel about it. There's only a few Jaden Daniels in the NFL as far as being able to escape the pocket, make plays with your legs, and then keep your eyes downfield. That is very hard quarterback to maintain. So the fact that we were able to keep him to 18 to 34 yards passing, under 180 passing yards, I think our defense actually performed very well today.
0: You don't seem like a real Eagle fan to me. You're very positive. That's not a real Eagle fan. You're supposed to be more negative. That's the first point. The second point is the reason, I think you know this blind guy, the reason people were pissed, and I was one of the people pissed with the Eagles. The reason I was pissed is because before that drive there late in the fourth, that 12-play, 63-yard drive, the Eagles were up 24-16. Do you know what the point spread was in the game? You're not a gambler. If the Eagles had won by 8 points, they would have covered the spread.
2: Because they were favored by six going into the game.
0: Exactly. That's my point. I think the line, by the time the game kicked off, what did we get on DraftKings? We had, let me see, eeny, meeny, miny, mo, pick a game. The Eagles were 5.5-point favorites. So if they won by eight, everyone who bet on the Eagles would have won the bet. Instead, they lost, and that's why people are pissed.
2: Well, here's how I felt about it. Because I'm an Eagles fan, but I'm a realistic. And I said it all over social media, all throughout my text group. I said the Eagles will win this game, but the Commanders will cover. Just take a look at their, you know, going back to when Jalen Hurts first started playing the Commanders. The Commanders keep it close. They cover. Eagles win.
0: Okay. Well, you should have called me before the game. That would have helped me out a little financially. You know, maybe my insider guy. But, yeah, the Eagles only had they only had 10 first downs. That's not great. You know, that's not ideal to only have 10 first downs.
2: To make a quick point before I let you guys go, man, I just think, you know, I think this Sean Mannion offense is going to work. You've seen some things that he was doing in Green Bay with getting a tight end open on that over route to Dallas Goedert, a deep route to Devontae Smith, trying to get some PI calls downfield. What I want to see is I want to see them get back to that mauling, hand the ball off to Saquon Barkley 20, 25 times a game, because even if those first 4 to 15 carries only go for 2 to 3 yards, you know, eventually, like we've seen with the 45-yarder, eventually he's going to pop one and he's going to take it to the end zone or get close to it.
0: All right. Now listen to me. I want you to get every one of your blind friends. I don't even care if they're not your friends, your enemies, and have them call our show. Have them listen. And you better become a regular here, blind guy. We're here every night during the week, nights a week.
2: Blind people got ops, too. I'll have my enemies call in, too.
0: All right. Get your homies. All right. Thank you, blind guy. There's the blind guy from Philly right there. That's some hot football talk right there. Yeah. It's a solid call. Man, you can tell he's never heard the show before because that was a good call. Solid.
1: He's fascinated.
0: Let's go to Mike in Dallas. How about them Cowboys? Hello, Mike in Dallas. Welcome. What's going on, Mike?
3: Hey, Ben. Before we hit on Lorena, you got the guy calling from Philly. I have an antidote. Hear me out. It was draft day maybe about 6 years ago.
0: Yeah.
3: And there was an old pioneer of the craft, Norm Hitchkiss. He's been around for a long time.
0: Oh, sports talk legend in Dallas, Norm Hitchkiss, yes.
3: And when they drafted, the Philly drafted Jalen Hurts, they already had Carson Wentz. And you know what he said his call of the pick was?
0: What's that?
3: Well, Philadelphia drafted Jalen Hurts, and they got always Hurts.
0: Hey-o, hey-o.
3: That's pretty like cute, right?
0: That's a good line. That is a solid line. And he has been hurt most of his career. Yeah, he
3: has. Can you put me on the...
0: Okay, just stay there and act like a fool, but yeah, don't hurt anyone. I thank you. All right, go away. You won't remember this at all. You will not remember this. When you sober up, you will not remember this. It is the Ben Maller Show. Time now for the Instat Trivia. And then we'll get to Maller to the third degree. We'll get to that coming up in a bit. Here it is, the instant trivia. So Cardinals tight end Trey McBride. He now has 38 career games with at least 5 receptions. That is tied with Hall of Famers Antonio Gates, the Charger legend, Kellen Winslow Sr., the one that didn't do the rape, and for the second most games by a tight end with at least 5 in the first 5 seasons of their career, trailing only blank. Again, Trey McBride of the Cardinals, currently tied now with Hall of Famers Antonio Gates and Kellen Winslow Sr. for the second most such games by a tight end in his first 5 seasons. That's 5 receptions at least. That is the instant trivia. The answer, we'll get to it. And Maller to the third degree, we'll do it next. However, it is the B block, and let's see. I know the blind guy in Philly loves these live reads. Let's see if we can find out what hour it is right now. Let's see.
4: Number 2.
0: Oh yeah, the wait is over. 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

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Good marketing there. That's right, your worst nightmare. You can see an ugly radio guy on camera. And yeah, I know. At Ben Maller Show on YouTube. And just subscribe, hit the thingamajig there. And then when you're not being productive at work, the videos, even if you're blind, I don't care. They don't know whether you're blind or not. Just follow the account. And then you can pretend like you're watching, you can listen, and it's the whole thing. Pull back the curtain. So thank you. I appreciate it. All right, time now for the payoff on the Insta Trivia. Cardinals tight end Trey McBride now has 38 career games with at least 5 receptions, tied with Hall of Famers Antonio Gates and Kellen Winslow for the second most such games by a tight end in the first 5 seasons of a career in NFL history, trailing only blank. That is the question. What's the answer? And limited time, so let's see. I'm going to give a couple of these dopey answers. Now, guys get upset if I don't read their answer, and they're going to send me nasty emails and complain. Dave Casper, guessed by Mr. Irrigation. Cowboy Dan, remember him from Alf, the Alien Empire. Rest in peace, Cowboy Dan. Danny McBride from Not Blind Austin.

0: in Bakersfield, Moondog Spot from Donkey Sausage, John Markson from Shane in Des Moines, Mark Chamara from Eek in Roseville, Minnesota. He's in the hot tub. Denzel Crocker from Rob and the 321. Smell Diaper Jr. from Stevie Meatballs. We're thinking about doing a bit with Stevie Meatballs. Tony, whoever, who's 37 today from Late Night Direct Test. Did you have an answer on the radar?
1: Yeah, I'm going to go with Orange Julius Thomas.
0: Oh, I used to love Orange Julius when I was at the arcade as a kid. No, it's Jimmy Graham.
2: Jimmy Graham, the preacher. Jimmy Graham. With the Saints back in it.
3: It's Maller.
2: How about that?
3: To the third degree.
4: All right.
3: This is when Big Ben gets grilled.
0: Koo-baloo.
5: Now, Ben, you like to use the phrase coaching malpractice.
0: Yes. Yes, I do like that.
5: Well, that's what several people were saying about Ryan Day over the weekend for his decision to not allow the Longhorns to score a quick touchdown to give the Buckeyes time to set up a game-winning field goal. Ben, do you think that was coaching malpractice?
0: I was watching the game, and I just assumed that Ohio State was going to allow Texas to score. You know what it is? The word I will use is hubris. Like, Ryan Day was so arrogant. He was so convinced that his defense, he bet on his defense. How'd that work out, Coop? Not good. Not good. I think the move would have been to let him score. I was telling my buddy, I was watching the game with my gambling buddy. We said, let him score. Didn't do it. Next!
5: Speaking of coaches under fire, people are saying that Dan Lanning has done the least with the most over his time in Oregon. They had a shocking loss over the weekend. Ben, do you think he makes it to the end of the season?
0: Yeah, he will, but the people at Nike are going to start complaining, Coop. That's not money well spent. They got all those blue chip players. They need some more players with grit. They got a lot of spoiled babies on that Oregon team, it would appear. You lose to Oklahoma State. Next!
5: 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Ben, are you the type that thinks that, you know, real estate sales are something to look into?
0: It is, and keep an eye on the Charlotte Hornets or the San Antonio Spurs for Steph Curry's next team. How did we do, Koopaloop?
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20: The Giants won the Sunday night NFL game, beating Dallas 28-20. Jackson Dart, 3 touchdown passes, 2 to tight end Isaiah Likely. Minnesota over Green Bay, 39-22, outscoring the Packers in the fourth quarter, 22-0. Philadelphia edged Washington, 24-22. The Commanders missed a 2-point pass with about 1 minute left. Las Vegas over Miami, 27-13. Ashton Gentry, 102 yards rushing and 2 TD catches. Arizona upset the Chargers in L.A., 26-14. Chicago won its opener at Carolina, 59-37. Detroit in overtime beat New Orleans, 31-30. Buffalo won at Houston, 36-31. Texas is number one in the new college football polls. Ohio State fell to number 6. The Padres won their 7th game in a row, 6-4 at the Giants. NASCAR victory for Kyle Larson. I'm Steve DeSager.
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0: Are certainly living up to what a true brownie is, soft and gooey. Ooey gooey. Ooey gooey football. Welcome in the beginning of another hour of the Ben Maller Show. We are in the air everywhere. Right in your face. Right there. As we get closer to nature. We are. We get a little closer to nature. I know. It's amazing. Shocking. I know. Coast to coast, border to border, and beyond, on the vast and incandescently powerful microphones of FSR emanating live from the elbow as we rub elbows. Guaranteed human from the world famous
24: Fox Sports Radio studios, where Judge Reed, good old Judge Reed there in New Mexico, he wants to do a Maller meet and greet in Albuquerque. Don't think we have enough reach in Albuquerque to make that happen, but you never know. You never know. And he said, hey, Maller, can you help us? I said, what do you need? He said, do us a solid. I said, well, what kind of solid do you need? He said, well, I'd really like to hear about Express. I said, are you sure about that, Judge Reed? He said, yes, Kev Atomic wants that as well, and Scott from Northern Kentucky, they all want that. I said, are you sure they want that? He said, yes, I am sure they want that. Of course they want that. Okay, I said, okay. We'll make that happen. 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So our lead this hour is from Jacksonville. What? Why? Why? Well, let me explain. So we talk about the most compelling stories in the NFL, and Trevor Lawrence throwing four touchdown passes and Jacksonville with a domination situation, 34-10, full throttle route or route of the Browns. That is compelling for us because of the losing locker room. Trevor Lawrence threw for 245 yards, four touchdowns, and opening the season, Jacksonville with an easy win, and that was the debut of the Monk Man, Todd Monken. Remember the guy that missed the coach's team photo because he was getting a nice haircut for the team photo? Todd Monken? Yeah. I bet he wishes he was getting a haircut instead of coaching the Browns the way they played on Sunday. It was also the return of the creepy quarterback. Deshaun Watson was back. And better than ever. That's the Deshaun Watson I remember. He has not missed a beat. People were making a big deal about Watson, this, that, and the other thing. They said, well, I don't understand. That is the Deshaun Watson 2 years, almost 2 years after he was hurt. That's the guy that I remember. How did that go? Let's see. Well, cover your eyes, bad. Watson finished 16 of 22, 205 yards passing. And the numbers inflated, which led to an obvious conversation, and I think you're aware of this, is like, what does the future hold? What is going on? The blame game, blaming Deshaun Watson, and that really set this up. So a lot of people blaming Deshaun Watson. Now, Todd Monken is a little different than your normal coach. They all say, got to watch the tape. But typically, you won't make any big proclamation. You won't make any big announcement. Declaration is the word I'm looking for. You won't make many declarations right after a game. Well, the media was poking and prodding Deshaun Watson, and that led to Todd Monken, the head coach, to defend his quarterback and was asked whether or not, of course, the theme was benching and whatnot, and the finger being pointed at Deshaun Watson. So here is the head coach of the Cleveland Browns, Todd Monken, who was asked about this and benching your quarterback, and it's on Deshaun Watson. He was terrible and all that. And listen, here's what he had to say. Take a listen.
1: We'll analyze everything that we do. It's not just him, okay? We're putting this on Deshaun.
24: Yes. Okay,
1: which is unfair.
24: Okay? No, it's not.
1: And whatever there is externally doesn't matter to me. That doesn't affect me.
24: It should.
1: That
24: has
1: nothing
24: to do
1: with my decision making. Okay, my decision making is what's best for the Browns now and moving forward. That doesn't mean that I don't understand their frustration. I've said that since I've been here. Same with me. Okay, I didn't take this job to lose. Okay, so and I'm not trying to be rude. Please don't. It's just the end of the game, the way we played. So we're going to analyze everything of how we do it, how we coached, starting with me, how we do it offensively, defensively. And Deshaun is a part of that, right? Always has been. Always will be as our quarterback.
24: Always will be.
1: And then we'll assess it and go forward. But I really want to just think, you know, for today is speak about today. And until I really get a chance to watch it and really drill down.
24: Diversion.
1: It's unfair for me to really comment on any one given player because it's never as bad as you think, and it's usually never as good as you think. Now, it's hard to say that right now.
24: You want to bet? It's actually worse than you think. Well, I got to watch the tape. I'm telling all these guys the same thing. Got to watch the tape.
2: Is there a script?
24: Oh, yeah, it's all the same crap. I can tell you going in, when I'm watching the game, I can say, depending on the outcome of the game, if team played a close game and they lost or won, the coach comes out and says, I'm really proud of our guys. Really proud of our guys. Our guys gave it everything they had. Now, you can't say that if you're coaching the Browns, because it's obviously the Browns didn't give everything they had. That was a lazy football team. They'll say, like, turnovers were the story, or we didn't make enough plays and all that standard stuff. But watch the tape is at the very top. Watch the tape, because tomorrow there'll be a different story. And like I said earlier, if you weren't listening, it's like you watch the tape and you're like, okay, well, we watched the tape, but we want to move on. On to Cincinnati, as Bill Belichick used to say back in the day when he was beloved. Here's Deshaun Watson. He said he wanted to prove to everyone that he could still be an elite quarterback, and I think he proved everyone that he's still elite at suck. Here is Watson.
5: No, I mean, bad plays are going to happen all the time. You know, all around the league. Like, everyone throws interceptions. Everyone make bad plays. And, you gotta give defense credit. He made a good play on that. You know, I thought, even though I got knocked off my platform a little bit, I thought I got it over him, and he reached up and grabbed it. So, you got to move on to the next play and try to move forward and try to put something positive on the next drive.
24: Yeah, you moved on to the next play. You made more bad plays. So you're very consistent, and bravo. So, Deshaun, you proved you are the same guy you were when you last played for the Browns. I don't know why people are upset. Here's the question. That's a good jumping up point. Let us discuss the question. How many quarters of bad Deshaun Watson football does Browns coach Todd Monken need to see before Shedeur Sanders gets the opportunity, or anyone else for that matter? What do you need? Four more bad quarters? 8? 12? 16? Like, how many more games like that does one need? So I've got British Sea Captain, Nerf Dart, and the Surf and Turf. And we will combine all of these things together. And we are going to attempt to not tucker out. Now, to lead off here, this should not have happened to start. Right? It was an epic fail. Epic fail by the organization. It's football malpractice to push Deshaun Watson out there. To do that is malfeasance, is what it is. And I still maintain, I believe this was not made by Todd Monken. Todd Monken, based on his resume, should not have been a head coach in the NFL. The only team that would hire him was the Browns. And the theory is that the reason he got hired is because he's a sock puppet. Gets paid a good amount of money. Just do whatever they tell you to do. Don't have an original thought. And that seems to be what's going on in Cleveland with Todd Monken. He seems like a nice enough guy. You'd want to have a beer with him. I don't know that you want him coaching your football team. And so he's like, ownership wants to get something out of Deshaun Watson. He's got a little bit of guaranteed money left in this dream scenario that Watson goes out, plays well enough to seduce some other dumb NFL team to trade for him. And then they get something for him. All right, so it had to be Deshaun Watson. Todd Monken is not some kind of mastermind. He's just the middle manager. He accidentally told us everything when he tried to defend his quarterback. He called Watson one of 53 in one of the viral quotes there. That doesn't exactly sound like a ringing endorsement that Watson's one of the 53. Now, some praise Todd Monken for refusing to panic and listening to the fans, but he should be criticized for refusing to acknowledge the obvious. And it's always this like arrogance of like, I know better than you. Well, not so much based on that product you put out in the field. And to me, Todd Monken made matters worse post game, sounding far more irritated by questions about the quarterback than by an offense that played like it was in a medically induced coma in Jacksonville. And Monken's, they better get us now. That was one of the quotes he gave. We didn't play that one, but he said they better get us now. Like somehow the Browns are going to morph into this amazing football team. And hearing Todd Monken coaching Cleveland say they better get us now, that warning is not some kind of brave warning. It's the football equivalent of the British Sea Captain Edward Smith. You know who Edward Smith is? You know your history? You do? Okay. Maybe you don't. Edward Smith is most famous for his final ride as a British sea captain when he was in charge of a boat called the Titanic. He's currently buried at the bottom of the Atlantic Ocean. Things didn't go so well for British sea captain Edward Smith. Made a good movie about him, though. Yeah, not good. All right, furthermore, now this is tied together. So former Steelers coach Mike Tomlin was rolling on NBC. So he trolled the Cleveland football team. They were showing highlights or lowlights and the Browns blown out by the Jags in week one. Tomlin, the TV commentator, after all those years in Pittsburgh, said when they showed the Browns stumbling and bumbling around, he said, quote, in the words of my friend Juju Smith-Schuster, the Browns are the Browns. Seems like it's not that big a shot, yet some Cleveland backers had their panties in a bunch. They were very offended by this. How dare you? So the question, did Mike Tomlin cross the line by taking a shot at the Browns while they were showing highlights of Jacksonville monster mashing over the Cleveland football team? So I'm giving this one side eye. I am. This is television. Literally and figuratively, the job is to have an opinion. Nobody hired Mike Tomlin to read the ingredients on a cereal box. He no longer has to maintain diplomacy. Now, there is some diplomacy because he doesn't want to coach again. Clearly, he's not worried about coaching the Browns. He wouldn't take that job. And so he's going to be back. So, but you can take shots. The Browns are low-hanging fruit. The most delicious fruit is the low-hanging fruit. And if you don't want Mike Tomlin making fun of you, I have an idea. Stop being funny. Stop being a punchline. Tomlin served up he didn't even own the take. He quoted Juju Smith-Schuster saying the Browns are the Browns. Like, he didn't even own it. That's in the industrial complex of the hot take. That take is tapioca pudding. That's a tapioca pudding take by Mike Tomlin. All right, with extra whipped cream as criticism. That's what it is. This could have been so much more lethal, like an anaconda. It could have been. Or a barracuda. You know, throw some hot sauce in there, a little broken glass. Get a flamethrower. Instead, he shot out a Nerf dart. Mike Tomlin shot off a Nerf dart, and you were offended by a Nerf dart. And these Browns fans reacting like he fired a cannon. It wasn't even a musket. If that qualifies as offensive commentary, then Mike Tomlin, I didn't know he was a shock jock, didn't seem like that. Maybe NBC might as well replace all the analysts over there with the airport departure boards. Just put that up. That's not offensive. Like, come on. If you're a Cleveland fan, you'd think at this point you've beaten down so much that instead of being mad at the messenger, you'd be mad at the message that keeps arriving every September. Like, be upset with your own team. It's Tomlin's just regurgitating what everyone's thinking. That's it. And then he didn't even own the take. He gave it to Juju Smith-Schuster. All right, last thing. To La La Land, the Rams are so important that they didn't even play on Sunday and they still stole the headlines. Myles Garrett called the greatest player in the NFL in terms of his domination. Now, he's going to undergo knee surgery. Snap, crackle, pop. So the Rams, who look like they were waiting till week two to start the season after they slept walk the zombie apocalypse there in Australia, in Melbourne, Australia. Well, Garrett is headed to injured reserve, meaning he will miss at least four games. The upcoming Monday night game, next Monday night against the Giants. A game against the Broncos, the Eagles, and the Bills. Those seem like some pretty good teams. That's a murderer's row for the Rams. That is a murderer's row for the Rams. Could return October 18th against the Arizona football team. So the reigning defensive player of the year who pitched a shutout. Yeah, not a no-hitter. A shutout statistically was not in the box score. Not in the box score against the 49ers. Zero sacks. Zero. Zero tackles.
0: after setting the NFL single season record with 23 sacks last season. That is a record that will not be broken by him anyway this year. So the question, what's the level of trouble, or what is the level of trouble that the Rams are in with Myles Garrett headed to knee surgery? So on the Maller scale of trouble, from 0 to 6, 0 being no trouble at all, 6 being this is not good, this is the worst, I am at a 4. I'm at a 4 on the Maller scale of trouble. Now, what does that mean? That is a structural crack, with the Rams calling it a feature. It's like a feature of the architect that we designed the building that way, and it's a special feature. But no, it's a crack. Well, no, it's the person that put it together. That's what they wanted. Nah, I don't think so. So the preseason Super Bowl favorites suddenly dealing with a disastrous opening. And Myles Garrett headed for surgery. Aaron Donald not yet on the field. Matthew Stafford looked like he was, and I don't want to be too critical, he played like he was about 112 years old in the opener. And you've got a high-priced roster facing this brutal stretch without the reigning defensive player of the year. They already played one game without Myles Garrett, even though he was there. He was a non-playable character the way he performed. So the Rams right now are looking like a big-budget movie with a famous cast. They had a disastrous opening weekend, and we've seen this movie before. We've seen this movie before. Doesn't go so well. So Garrett's knee, supposedly, if you believe the story that came out, of course, over the weekend, the fun house of stories, always after the fact. So the story is that Garrett's knee was barking all through camp. Bark, bark, bark, bark, bark. All through camp barking. And they flew him to Australia and decided to play him. So who decided to sign off on that little field trip to Australia? And how come you consult all the experts on everything, travel, and you didn't consult the experts on that? Or the other alternative reality is Myles Garrett could have played and continued to play. He was just embarrassed by his performance. And so rather than own that he just had a terrible day, he's got to have a fall, guys. So it's a procedure. It's like, I'll have my knee scoped, and then no one can criticize me for pitching a goose egg in Australia because, you see, my knee was barking. And, well, yeah, you could have kept playing. I said, oh, I was barking and all that stuff. So the issue isn't merely Myles Garrett missing 4 games. It's whether 4 games turn into 8 games or a full season of management, meaning managing the knee. Managing the knee. Uh-oh. So the Rams went shopping at Neiman Marcus, and right now they have ended up, at this time, they've ended up with a cart full of medical copays. That's what they have. So they went out, the Rams, and I give them credit, they were big game hunting. And now you go to the steak place, and you're like, I don't know what to get. Where should I get a steak? I don't know if I want a steak. But how about get the surf and turf? Okay, I'll get the surf and turf. And then the lobster showed up at the table, wearing a booty, a medical booty. Yeah, a little booty on. Well, that's weird. I can't eat a medical booty on a lobster. I've never seen that before. Well, that's what you got. That's what you got. It is the Ben Maller Show. If you would like to be part, you can join us right now. 877-99 on Fox. Also on X, at Ben Maller. That's at Ben Maller. Coming up later this hour. Just a little bit later this hour for your enjoy. Well, it's up to you whether you enjoy it or not. But we will have an iconic bit at the end of the hour. It's called the Insta Advice Line. Who needs our advice? I think I know. I can change it up if you want. Time now, though, for the Maller Riddle of the Day. And here's the Maller Riddle of the Day. So the NFL camera man or woman or whoever became obsessed with blank. If you were watching the Charger Cardinal game, which you probably weren't watching. So NFL camera person there became obsessed with blank during the Cardinals Chargers game. That is the Maller Riddle of the Day. You can answer the riddle of the day. You can do that on X at Ben Maller. We'll read your silly answers and then give you the real answer. We'll get to that and we will do it next. However, it is a block party kind of an overnight. Excuse me. It's the A block. What hour is it, though?
2: Number loud and proud.
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0: Fox Sports Radio as we roll through the overnight. Gotta watch the tape. We'll pay off the Maller Riddle of the Day in a moment. If you would like to be part of this show, and boy, would that be fun. You can answer the riddle of the day at Ben Maller on X. That's at Ben Maller on X. You can call in at 877-99 on Fox. And also say hello to Lorena, FSR Tech Queen.
1: Hi.
0: Big fan of the breakfast burrito. You can also
1: They're delicious.
0: Koopa Loop at a Bronco fan. That's a Bronco fan. Your comments can and will be used against you in the court of sports radio, so please act accordingly. And now back to it. Here's the riddle of the day. NFL cameraman became obsessed with blank during the Cardinals-Chargers game on Sunday. So much so that it got a lot of attention. Alf went with boobies as his answer. What else do we have? Valor Prop Guy says the camera person was obsessed with Eddie Garcia's foam finger in one hand, and then was that a beer in the other? Oh, there it is right there. Oh, there's Karen. Ferg Dog cheated and got it right. Bad job by him. What else do we have? Page down. JT the Wingman went with Ben Maller's nachos. I do make a mean dish of nachos. I do. I've mastered the art of the nacho. I should open up my own nacho shop, like Nacho Daddy. I can compete with them. Eek in Roseville, Minnesota says, Helmet Man. I did not see Helmet Man. I'm worried about Helmet Man. We have not heard from Helmet Man in some time. Helmet Man, if you're listening, call up. I looked for Helmet Man when I was at the Charger-Cardinals game. I was walking around because he usually hangs out selling crap, and I didn't see him. But I saw a lot of people who were tapping their cooking things. Hot dog. There are tons of them. I'd love to do a documentary about the hot dog mafia in L.A. There are people driving around dropping these hot dog carts off at various sporting events around L.A. Every sporting event outside, hot dog. And there's like 15, 20 people lined up in a row selling hot dogs. Rob in the 321 says, became obsessed with what people tweet to you. Kev Atomic says, obsessed with Anthony in Louisiana. Gatorade dispensers from Johnny Q. A distraught Karen Garcia from Devin. Who else do we have? Page down. AJ McCarron's girlfriend from Skip to Zip, the original Roastmaster General. Semi-retired from the show. What else do we have? The Baltimore Freeloader account says the monologue was as good as a free plate of scrambled eggs and pastrami. Todd Monken will be in Cleveland for 2 years max. The Rams got a lot of... A lot of weekend rest. While only one Harbaugh was smiling on Sunday. There you go. Mark, the full name guy, says, what do we get tapioca pudding? He said, oh, when do we get it? Oh, yeah, come over. I'll give you some tapioca pudding. Why not? All right, Lorena, do you have an answer? Here we go one more time. NFL cameraman became obsessed with blank during the Cardinal-Charger game. Got a lot of TV time.
1: He became obsessed with the cockroach that just crawled across his desk.
0: Uh-oh, is it a cockroach? Is that correct? No, it's not a cockroach.
1: I'm killing all of them.
0: It is also not nacho fries from Late Night Drug Tester. The correct answer, not Alf's Badunkadunk, guessed by King Roy. Don't ever send that to me again, please. The correct answer would be none other than Justin Herbert's lady friend, Madison Beer. Yeah, and her boobies getting a lot of TV time. This has gone viral here. We talked about this last week, I believe, the honey shot. Now, normally the honey shot is some woman who's beautiful who nobody knows who they are. That's called the honey shot. People seem to know who she is. I don't think her music career is going all that well, but, you know, hey, better than me. So, a lot of attention. Fan of her outfit there. People enjoying her wardrobe choice as she was shaking what her mama gave her. Her mama and daddy gave her. All right, it is the Ben Maller Show. Let's take some calls here. 877-99 on Fox. is the call-in number, 877-996-6369. Let's say hello to Hollering James, who's called back in Minneapolis, Minnesota. Hello, Hollering James.
2: Hey, Ben, I'm not sleeping. I'm just creeping.
0: Well, you were sleeping earlier. We put you on already.
2: I know. But did you see the Vikings' fantastic victory? They almost lost it in the first half, but then they bounced back at the end of the third quarter.
0: I heard about it. Going into the fourth quarter.
2: Hey,
0: James, I got a question for you, James. I got a question.
2: What?
0: So I wanted to book you for the fifth hour podcast. Remember I talked about that? Remember I was mailbag? Yeah, yeah. So you gave me your number, right? Remember that? You gave us your number?
2: I got a new number, though. And I wanted to give it to you.
0: I know. But you gave us your new number, and then that number doesn't work. So did you change your phone again?
2: I had to.
0: Why?
2: Because a Somali woman, I splashed her with water, holy water, and she brought frivolous charges against me. So now I have to hope that she drops the charges or I have to appear in court and pay a fine.
0: That was not what I was expecting you to say, James. I did not
2: expect. What were you expecting?
0: A woman from...
2: It's the whole truth, no truth, but nothing but a lie.
0: Okay. So you've been charged with a crime?
2: I don't know yet. If she drops the charges, possibly not. But it's up for...
0: How did you get holy water?
2: I got it from the church. The priest.
0: Why did you splash her with holy water?
2: I wanted to baptize her.
0: I don't think that's how it works, James. I'm not an expert in religion, but I don't think that's exactly...
2: Who's that priest that used to call you? There was a priest that used to call you.
0: Oh, Reverend Ray Green. Reverend Ray Green used to call the show.
2: Reverend Ray.
0: You'd be surprised. We have a lot of rabbis and priests that love the show, but they keep, they have second identities. They don't want to be known by their, clergy.
2: I want to mention their name. Reverend Ray was pretty good.
0: You miss Reverend Ray Green?
2: I wonder if we can get him to call you back. It's like an old-time call show.
0: All right. Well, Reverend Ray, if you want to call up. Where's who?
2: Tammy, Montana.
0: I don't know. She hasn't called up in a while. I was going to give her your number, but you gave me... I was going to give her your number.
2: I've been waiting for her to get my new number.
0: That's probably why she hasn't called.
2: Call Jack. Jack, is all my information.
0: Listen to me. I'm going to put you on hold, all right? Are you going to give Coop your number? Is this going to actually work, this number?
2: This number will go through, and I promise you...
0: Okay, I'll put you on hold. Go on. Talk to him. Go ahead. Go ahead, Cool. I know you love giving me James' phone number. Yeah. What are we doing? Seriously. What are we doing? Let's see. What else do we have? Let's see. Page down. Can't read that. Kathy and Madison's on a little bit of a delay. She's sending in goofy answers a little late to the party. Well, a bunch of people asking for a refund on the NFL Plus product. There were major technical difficulties for week number one of the NFL season, and clearly not doing the proper amount of due diligence to prepare for what you would think is rather predictable. Like, I don't work in that sector. I do not work in that world. But I would think if I did work in a world where I ask people to subscribe to a service that has almost all of the product on one day, early TV window, late TV window, I would think I would make sure that I would have enough resources to have the product ready to be delivered. So NFL Plus suffered major technical problems the first full Sunday there. It prevented, for a period of time, the people that paid money from watching the games that they paid for in the 1 p.m. Eastern television window. Now, the NFL admitted the obvious. They couldn't hide from it because people were posting clips of them trying to get on the thing, and it wasn't working. They said it was aware of the issues affecting the NFL Plus product. And I was working to fix them. The outage lasted, they say it was about an hour. And during that time, the people that paid money, possibly you, missed the kickoff of the games, lot of the first half of the early games. Now, this product costs $7 a month or $50 a year. Premium costs $15 a month, $99 a year, and includes NFL Red Zone, NFL Pro, I don't know what the hell that is, a bunch of other stuff. So people missed a bunch of the action, and they were demanding refunds, flooding social media, demanding they want money back. And others said they were just canceling their subscription and all that. And so I don't think the NFL is going to give any kind of refund there or prorated credit. They should give some kind of prorated credit. That's a major F-up. Heads are going to roll. Someone is going to lose their job over that, you would think. Although, they, knowing the way the NFL works, they probably just used AI, and that's what happened. And they, you know, they didn't do the algorithm, bit them in the tuchus, and that was the problem. It is the Ben Maller Show. We are moments away from the Insta Advice Line, unscreened radio. So who needs the advice, the wisdom, the knowledge of the Maller Militia? If you would like to recommend, I have some ideas here. It's obviously going to be NFL related. There's some good stories in the NFL, the Cowboys defense, the Rams, the Seahawks losing their quarterback, Rams losing Myles Garrett and getting smoked by the 49ers, Carolina's defense. There's a lot of people that need our advice. So if you would like to recommend someone, and I will go with the pulse of the people, by the people, for the people, plausibly all about the people, and we'll see where we go with that. So I'm open to changing it up. If you want to do something different than what I mentioned, feel free. 877-99 on Fox. If you want to call in for the Insta Advice Line, also on X at Ben Maller. We'll get to that, and we will do it next. However, as we are in tip-top shape here, doing a little overnight radio, it is the B Block. It's a block party. Put down that breakfast burrito. Let's see, what hour is it right now? Here we go.
3: Number three.
0: Guess what? 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
1: And if you don't like it, you.
0: And away we go. It's the Insta Advice Line, Unscreened Radio, the safe,

0: off. Who needs the advice, the wisdom, the knowledge of the Maller militia, the great unwashed here, salt of the earth? Well, we were debating it, and a lot of you sent in various teams. The Carolina Panthers defense, the Chicago Bears defense, the Dallas Cowboys defense. Many of you are demanding the Rams. Could also do the Carolina, or not the Carolina, the Houston Texans. A lot of bad defense or good offense, depending how you look at it. So how about just, we'll make this an umbrella thing. The Colts gave up 41 points. The Texans gave up 36. They were supposed to be good. The Panthers gave up 59 points. So advice to NFL defensive coordinators. You're live on the air when you hear my voice. Advice to NFL defensive coordinators. We'll start with you on line number one at 877-99 on Fox. Hello, line one.
1: Yeah, morning time. Commanders, I don't know.
0: All right, there it is. That's Rick in Maryland. That's the legend. He's back. Caller two, you are next. 877-99 on Fox. This is unsolicited advice to NFL defensive coordinators who are getting pantsed right now. Line two. Line two is not there. We'll hang up on line two. That's the proper thing to do. We'll go to line three at 877-99 on Fox. It's the Insta advice line for NFL defensive coordinators. Hello, line three.
2: It sure doesn't feel like the Chargers lost. Did you see how hot Madison Beer is, Ben?
0: Yeah, all right. Thank you. I may or may not have walked around, and she wasn't even the hottest person there. Let's go to you, line four. Hello, line four. You're on the air, line four. Advice to NFL defensive coordinators.
3: What's good, Ben? Listen.
0: All right. Thank you. Line five, you're next. You make it fast. You got to be fast. Line five, your advice, please. Instant advice line.
2: I'm putting the over-under on Cowboy fan calls tonight at a half and hammering the under.
0: Yes, definitely hammer the under for sure. Cowboy Dan doesn't, I don't know if he's still around, but he didn't call anymore. He was always the Cowboy victory cigar. Let's go to you. What are we at? Line six. Oh, line six is not there. Bad job by you, line six. 877-99 on Fox. It's the Insta advice line, unscreen radio for NFL defensive coordinators. Colts gave up 41 points. The Texans. How about the Texans? They were one of the top defensive teams in football last year, and they gave up 409 yards and 36 points to the Buffalo Bills. Let's go to you on line two. You're next, line two. Hello, line two.
4: Film should be homework. Still a game.
0: All right. I think that's Sean the Hood guy. Sounded like Sean the Guy. You on line. Let's go over to line four. Line four never lets me down. Line four. Advice to NFL defensive coordinators. Line four.
5: Yeah, they say when you turn the age of 40, a big break going to come. Probably the sign of a bone.
0: Yes, that is true. You will get your big, after 40, you'll have knee pain, back pain. You'll have a headache. Why do I have a headache? I don't know. Who knows? Let's see here. Let's go to line six. Line six, you're on the air. Advice to NFL defensive coordinators after they were bamboozled.
6: Got to learn to play better football from the Bad News Bears to get better advice from the Bad News Bears.
0: Well, tremendous job, Frank the Tank. I'm so glad you called up. We're all a little dumber for that. Let's see here now. The Ravens, 41 points. The Colts allowed 506 yards of offense. Holy horseshoes, Batman. Let's go to line two. Line two, you're on the air, line two. Hello. Line two is not there. We'll do one more. Coop, you pick it. If it's good, I'll take credit. If not, I'll blame you. The final call on the instant advice line for NFL defensive coordinators.
7: Line number three.
0: Line three, you're on the air, line three. Go!
8: Did somebody say hammering?
0: Oh, there you go, Koopaloop. The final call on the instant advice line. 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
2: The Chicago Bears won their season opener at Carolina 59-37. Caleb Williams with two touchdown passes and two touchdown runs. Baltimore was a winner at Indy 41-23. Three TD runs for Derrick Henry. Buffalo won at Houston 36-31. Detroit in overtime edged New Orleans 31-30. Arizona and Las Vegas with wins. Philadelphia held on 24-22 against Washington as the Commanders missed a two-point pass with about a minute to go. Minnesota beat Green Bay 39-22. Quarterback Kyler Murray of the Vikings did leave early with a concussion. And the Giants took the Sunday night game over Dallas 28-20. Three touchdown passes for Jackson Dart. Victories for Cincinnati and the Jets, for Pittsburgh and Jacksonville. Rams defensive end Myles Garrett will miss at least a month. He'll have arthroscopic knee surgery. Alexander Zverev took the U.S. Open. I'm Steve DeSager.
3: Okay, let's get started.
4: Ben Maller saying this.
0: Now it blows.
4: Saying that.
0: Genetic phone booth.
4: And
0: Billy Crystal.
5: They held a webinar
0: on how not to play the position. He is such a Mr. Softy that he can't play back-to-back.
4: With a big dog touch.
0: It makes me want to puke in my mouth.
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0: Let me repeat that for the people a little slow in the back of the room.
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25: Yeah.
4: 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Live from the Fox Sports Radio studios. Here he is. Ben Maller.
0: It's all about those purple people. Nightmares over in the state of Wisconsin. Welcome in the beginning of another hour of the Ben Maller Show. We are in the air everywhere. Hot on the case as we experience the magic of it all, coast to coast, border to border, and beyond, on the vast and blowtorchily powerful microphones of FSR, emanating live.
25: Do it live!
0: That's right. From the reach, as we reach for the moon. Haven't touched it yet. Guaranteed human from the world-famous Fox Sports Radio studios. 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And then I got this thing. 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The crown is yours. So our lead story this hour is from Minnesota. Did you see what happened in this divisional Donnybrook? No? You missed it? Well, it looked like it was going to be an easy win for the team from Green Bay. But you know what happens when you look and assume certain things. So the Vikings decided to play like the old Vikings. They stormed back and ended up beating Green Bay 39-22. The tail of the tape here, 29, I believe the number was, 29 unanswered points as they finish a stunning, amazing, one of those games. Do you remember when the Vikings came back in the fourth quarter against the Packers? But, of course, to have a great comeback, you have to have an epic collapse. and that would be the team from Wisconsin. The Packers led 22-7 entering the fourth quarter. The Minnesota football team had 7 points. That's it. And then everything went upside down, topsy-turvy, sideways, left was right, right was left, up was down, down was up. You know the drill. And Carson Wentz, the rotting carcass of Carson Wentz, who had replaced the little fellow, the munchkin, Alligator Arms Murray, and he came in there and he introduced a word called comeback. He engineered the comeback, Carson Wentz did, and we'll get to Wentz more in a couple of minutes because that's a compelling story. But the better story here is in the losing locker room. You've got a divisional game. You're up by 2 touchdowns. And then, bupkis, you vanish. Green Bay trying to figure out what happened. So that is a good jumping off point. Let us discuss the question. What is the word? What is the? I love words. What is the word for Jordan Love's Packers blowing a 15-point lead in the fourth quarter and losing by 17 points? This is the most ridiculous first game in terms of that we've ever seen in NFL history. So what is the word for Jordan Love's Green Bay Packers blowing a 15-point lead and losing by 17 points? So I've got Lighthouse, Edward Scissorhands, and Remax. And we will combine all of these things together, and we are going to steamroll through the gabagool, and then we're going to have a little baba ganoush. And then just because my friend Benjamin is a listener, I'll give you some jambalaya. I'm going to give you some. No gumbo. We don't have gumbo. We have jambalaya. There's no gumbo. And if you're nice, we'll give you some po' boys. All right, so first of all, the word, and again, what's the word for Jordan Love's Packers blowing a 15-point lead in the fourth quarter? My word is emasculating, capital E. Emasculating. This was a full-on kick to the peanuts. Right to the balls. Kick him right in the balls. They got punked, they being the team from Wisconsin, by Carson Wentz. Carson freaking Wentz. Carson Wentz. And that's the part that should keep the Packer coaching staff up at night. Certainly, I know Packer fans are annoyed by that, what happened and all that. But my God, Carson Wentz shoved Jordan Love into a locker and asked him for his lunch money while Green Bay's defense certainly earned the bulk order of dunce caps. It was a total meltdown of the heart for the team from Wisconsin. The defense now said, well, they deserve heavy blame, and they're getting a lot of blame, the Green Bay defense. But, you know what that means, Jordan Love, to me, he's got to get a lot of blame also. He's supposed to be the franchise quarterback, and what was that? Like, Jordan Love was not some innocent bystander to everything that was going on. In fact, I would argue, based on what happened in the end of that game, not only was Jordan Love culpable for the Packers, he was driving the getaway car for the Minnesota Vikings. Say what? Green Bay managed. How many points in the second half? Not one, not two, three. So what did they do at halftime? Did they roast marshmallows and watch cartoons and say, all right, let's get this game over with. Come on. Can we play with a running clock? Yeah. So 3 points in the second half. Minnesota erupted. They had 32 total points, 29 unanswered in the fourth quarter comeback, flipping a 15-point deficit into a 17-point blowout win. And the reason that Jordan Love has culpability here is that Love spent the fourth quarter working at a lighthouse. What? Yeah, Jordan Love was working lighthouse duty. Every mistake safely guided the Viking ship into port. And there were many. On their first three possessions in the fourth quarter, here's what the Packers offense did. They turned the ball over on downs after an 8-play drive. They turned it over on a Jordan Love fumble, bug on the rug. So they turned it over on that and gave it away again after Jordan Love threw his first interception of the season. Good afternoon, good evening, and good night. Jordan Love's paycheck says franchise quarterback. Oh, he's so good. That fourth quarter, he played, and very reminiscent to what happened. Remember against the Chicago Bears in the meltdown last year? There's a patternicity situation going on with the Green Bay Packers. And if LaFleur doesn't get this under control, he'll be working at NFL Network or worse, doing a Barstool podcast. He's not going to be the coach of the Packers. I know it's community-owned, it's different in Green Bay, and they don't make irrational decisions. Now, this is a pattern of what's going on, where Green Bay, this era of the Packers, are a bunch of choking cheeseheads, is what they are. So Jordan Love, franchise guy, in that fourth quarter, seasonal employee at the Salvation Army. He should move into one of those red kettle things. Giving to the needy. Jordan Love, giving to the needy, the Minnesota Vikings. My goodness. Now, secondly, we must address the Komodo dragon in the room. On the purple people eater side of things here, the quarterback quagmire. What is that? Let me explain. So the quarterback quagmire, you had Carson Wentz, who didn't do much, nothing great when he first came into the game. And then all of a sudden, thanks to some help from his friends, Jordan Love, and he made plays. He made plays, Carson Wentz. Kyler Murray gets knocked out early with a concussion, got a headache. So now we've got the situation set up for you know what. And I must ask the question, has Carson Wentz created a brand new quarterback controversy for my friends in Minnesota? And I am nodding my head, yes. And I love it. I love it. He didn't win the job outright on Sunday. I'm not sitting here barking like that's the case. That's not it. However, any reasonable pigskin observer would say that while he didn't take the job from the little fella, what Carson Wentz did is he absolutely opened up the bidding. And Kyler Murray, I know he's up listening right now playing Call of Duty. Calm down, Kyler. Everything will be okay. Kyler Murray is an NFL hypothesis that keeps failing the test, right? He's got a dummy run in the Twin Cities. Like, they just brought him in because Arizona's paying most of his contract. He's not peer reviewed or anything like that. And so you look at it and you're like, we know alligator arms Murray's in the concussion protocol. The good news is it's a small headache. Can't be a big headache because he's, you know. Carson Wentz, though, what he did in the fourth quarter, and again, hope springs eternal. He got help from Jordan Love. Carson Wentz, though, went full Edward Scissorhands. He did. Right on Green Bay. And he chopped him up with his hands and scissors and all that. And Kyler Murray's job security at this point is being held together by scotch tape. Not duct tape. Scotch tape. Carson Wentz, who has been passed around the NFL like a bong at a frat party. And on Sunday, he was like the coolest guy in the world. I was, oh my God. This was a guy that was an MVP candidate in Philadelphia, and then he got hurt, and then some guy named Nick Foles came in and won a Super Bowl. Carson Wentz had not one, not two, but three touchdowns, helped guide the team from Minnesota to convert 8 of 15 on third down. 8 of 15 on third down. If Carson Wentz gets to play, and we don't know what's going to happen here in week two, obviously, because the concussions, sometimes you get cleared, sometimes you don't. So if he does get out there on the field, I think the Vikings play Chicago, I believe. And so if he goes out, he being Carson Wentz, and performs at a pretty high level, all of a sudden this stops being a sports talk radio concept and, no, oh, it's just what those idiots on sports radio say. That's nonsense. And if Wentz goes out there and the Vikings get it done again, then that becomes a problem for Kevin O'Connell. It becomes a headache for him the following Monday. So we don't care that Carson Wentz is 33. We don't care that he's played for just about every team outside of the BC Lions and the Winnipeg Blue Bombers. It's rather simple. I know this is an outdated concept. Oh, Mallory, you're such a boomer. Listen, if he's better, I would play him. And we talked about this with I think it was Aaron Rodgers was complaining about how the NFL is really not a meritocracy. And this is a great example. The Vikings franchise agenda this year is to see whether or not Kyler Murray can be the guy. Like, they're very arrogant. They think they've got these great receivers, which they do, and the top coach and Kevin O'Connell. And so they figure, well, Arizona's paying for Kyler's salary, so we'll bring him in here. We'll give him a little joystick, and we'll make it pretend like this is a video game, and he'll be good. So that's fine. However, he sucked in Arizona. He's going to suck in Minnesota, whether he has any good moments or not. Eventually, there'll be a few, but just play the guy that's better. And right now, based on what we've seen, that would be Carson Wentz. All right, final thought. To Indianapolis we go. Now, the Indianapolis Colts got bamboozled. Absolutely bamboozled. Their defense gave up 506 yards to the Ravens. 41 points. And they lose a game at home, the Colts, off to the 0-1 start by 18 points. Now, Daniel Jones, keeping up with the Joneses, he said he remains confident, shocking, in the Colts, despite being absolutely vaporized by Baltimore. And he gave a bunch of quotes. The numbers were bad. Jones admitting the Colts, quote, weren't able to play at the level that we expect. You think? Jones completed 19 of 31 passes for 166 yards and a touchdown and an interception. Indianapolis opened the game looking pretty good. They started the game. They had a 9-play, 65-yard touchdown drive. And then the wheels on the bus go round and round. The wheels on the bus go round and round. And then they fall off. They fall off. Baltimore ripped off 28 unanswered points to say, turn out the lights, the party's over. And the Colts went right to the glue factory. Right to the glue factory. And with that performance, Daniel Jones insisting that they have the guys, the system, and the scheme. Question, what exactly did Daniel Jones see on Sunday that should make any man, woman, or child confident in the Colts? So, not to get too bogged down here, there's one word that applies, and here's what the Colts gave the world. Squadoosh. That's it. This is, the word I will use is insulting. Now, I'm not a Colts fan. I'm not. And that's it. But to the natives, Danny Dimes, it's like he's out there working for Remax, and the realtor company, and he's standing in the middle of downtown Indianapolis, and he's trying to sell the locals. I've got some real estate right here, and it's just like a mile away, and you've got like Bahamas-style tropical beaches. I'll sell you some beachfront property, really nice mild temperatures in January and February. Yeah, I'm confident we're close. We're going to get it fixed. Yes, thank you for reading sportscliche.com. I appreciate it. I have sent some of those cliches over there, so thank you. You know what it reminded me of? It reminded me of the robotic Danny Dimes. That same Vanilla Vic capsule Giant fan, you know, that if you were a Giant fan over the number of, I know he was in Indianapolis last year, but prior to that, Daniel Jones was Mr. Robot with the media. And he was doing cosplay like Eli Manning. And this performance, though, was reminiscent of that guy because Daniel Jones would have one drive where he looked pretty good. And then long stretches where, like, what happened? Why? Who unplugged him? Like, what's going on there? And people forget, prior to Danny Dimes getting hurt last year, he was starting to go the wrong direction. Everyone was saying, well, he came back from injury, so we'll give him a pass, give him a mulligan on that. I don't really give out hall passes. It's not my thing. I try not to. And, yeah, it was his first game, Daniel Jones, first game back since snap, crackle, pop! Goes the Achilles. But once you put the uniform on and you're medically cleared to play and you're taking snaps, which is what happened here, the meter is running. So you got to feed the meter. He appears to have not fed the meter, and the Colt fan base should not be comforted. They should be checking the warranty on that Daniel Jones contract extension. And Jones can preach about confidence all night, 24/7. But confidence without production is just bull pucky, as my friend Jay Scoop would say, bull pucky in shoulder pads. Or bull junk, as Deion Sanders would say. It is the Ben Maller Show. As we are working our way through the overnight hours, we'll take your calls here at 877-996-6369. If you'd like to be part of the live program, you can join us right now. That is the call-in number, 877-996-6369, if you want to be part. Also on X, at Ben Maller. That's at Ben Maller. So this has been a 99.9% football show. That's just the way we've done things here. And there's something that I want to share with you here. There was a Sunday night news dump. There was a rather big story in sports that was leaked out on Sunday night because they want no one to talk about it. We're aware of it. We'll get to that. Also, the NFL's most popular Halloween costume. What do you think that is? And the bonus baby. So there's a lot of stuff to get to. We also have the Maller Militia feud coming up later this hour. We'll get to all of that, and we will do it next. However, it is a block party kind of a day. It's the A block. Let's go now to the Lorena Theater, where they serve only breakfast burritos, and let's find out what hour it is right now with Lorena.
1: Number four.
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0: The Ben Maller Show on Fox Sports Radio. We thank you for being part of the show. If you like the show, we're on every night, overnight into the early morning hours for 4 hours a night. That's a long time to talk for one person to talk. And then we got the podcast on the weekends, the fifth hour podcast. Now, if you don't like the show, it's only 4 hours. It's on in the middle of the night when everyone's sleeping, and the podcast, nobody listens to podcasts. Nothing to worry about. You want to be part of the show? 877-99 on Fox. That's 877-996-6369. And also hit us up on the X machine at Ben Maller. That's at Ben Maller. Lorena is here. Say hello to her.
1: Hi, Bill.
0: And that's at FSR Tech Queen. She had to mention, had to contact Lorena because there was an issue. I don't want to get into it here, but there was a parking issue that I had to deal with, which did not go well for me. But, anyway, you don't need. Maybe I'll talk about that on the podcast. That'll kill 30 minutes on a podcast. We have Coop right over there. You can say hello to Coop at A Bronco Fan. Level of anxiety, Coop, as the Broncos play the Chiefs at Arrowhead on Monday night.
2: I wouldn't say anxiety. Excitement, anticipation.
0: The man is... Oh, okay, okay, yeah. Yeah. What is the Coop scale of confidence that the Broncos will win the game on Monday night?
2: I'm going to put it at a 7.
0: Scale of confidence. 1 to 10, 10 being guaranteed.
2: 7.
0: Seven. Oh, so you think you expect the Broncos to play well? 7. Okay. I got you. All right. Very good. It is the Ben Maller Show. Later on this hour, we have the Maller Militia Feud. We'll take some calls coming up. I did want to mention this. There was the Sunday night news dump that came down. Now, normally a news dump is on Friday. And I've heard from people that are fans of the show that will email me, you know, older dudes will be like, you know, Maller, you're wrong. In the plugged-in world, people always are engaged. And no, believe it or not, on the weekends, on Saturday, you unplug a little bit. Consumption of news goes down on Saturday and Sunday. That's just the way it is. Even dopey sports news. I bring this up because while we were all having a smorgasbord of delicious pigskin, Steve Ballmer, the Clippers owner, has decided to do some cosplay as a French soldier and has determined he's going to take his medicine. Yes, I know, with a little pinch of salt. The Clippers owner announced on Sunday night, while we're all talking football, he went supercalifragilisticexpialidocious. He says the Clippers will comply with the NBA's punishment from the salary cap shenanigans with Kawhi Leonard. He said he's already paid the $30 million fine. You know why he's paid it? Because he wipes his ass. That's like $10 million. So three times he goes to the bathroom, that's $30 million. 5 first-round draft picks, 1 every year from 2029 through 2033. And Bomber is suspended for 1 year, which is always kind of dumb. Bunch of executives for the Clippers were punished. Unpaid suspensions here, there, and everywhere. Kawhi Leonard got a sweetheart deal. He was fined $700,000. The reason that's a sweetheart deal is because it's believed he made like $1.6 million. So he cleared at least that. So he cleared like almost $1 million, even paying the fine. He came out ahead. Uncle Dennis has been banned for a bunch of years and all that. So the story, though, is that Steve Ballmer backing down with a Sunday night news dump on the Clipper punishment. So he's accepting it. And the theory on this, and maybe I'll do a monologue on it later on. We'll see if there's new information. The theory is that the concern is the U.S. Attorney's Office is starting to snoop around in Brooklyn. And they've opened an investigation. And there is a world where Steve Ballmer, one of the richest people in the United States, ends up in jail. That he ends up in jail. So I'm going to go out on a limb. I'm just spitballing here. My opinion, can't sue me for my opinion. My opinion is that Ballmer realized, he talked to his lawyers, he realized, wait a minute, if I can get on the good side of the NBA here, I can then, the NBA knows people politically, I can then get out of any kind of legal trouble, just pay a fine or something like that, rather than actually have to go to rich person's jail. So, just spitballing. So, that announcement came down on a Sunday night. We'll take your calls. 877-99 on Fox is the call-in number. Let's say hello to Eeny, Meeny, Miny, Moe. Let's say hello to Marcel in Brooklyn. Hello, Marcel. Welcome.
1: Oh, can you believe it? Football is finally back, Ben, Lorena, and Coop-de-Loop. And are we ready for some great ones to see which team will win at the Super Bowl next year? So good morning to you.
0: Oh, we're doing that? I didn't realize we're doing that. Okay. All right. Very nice. Unbelievable. I want to play a new game, though, Marcel. Can I play my version of the game?
1: Well, absolutely. So let's do it.
0: All right.
1: The answer is yes.
0: I gotta mess with a cord here. Hold on a sec. Is that better? I mean, I'm hitting buttons here.
3: I don't know if it's better.
0: No? Mm-hmm. It's all messed up. You don't know if it's better? What are you talking about?
3: Yeah, it sounds like you got a bit of a delay.
0: All right, Marcel, we're going to play a game. Here's what we got, Marcel. Here's what we got, all right? You ready?
1: Yes, of course.
0: We're going to do... All right, NFL, what is expected to be the NFL's most popular Halloween costume of 2026... We're going to do round robin. We're going to do round robin around the room. Are you ready to play our game, Marcel?
1: Absolutely. Let's do this.
0: All right. Who should go first here? So do a little round robin here. Let's see. We have another. Let me get the third or second caller. Caller, you're on the air. We're playing the game. What is expected to be the NFL's most popular Halloween costume of 2026?
4: Call. Good morning.
0: Mystery call.
4: I believe it,
0: yes.
4: It will
0: Mystery
4: be a star.
1: It's Mike
0: star.
1: The Idiocon, people.
4: Hi, Marcel. Go
0: He's playing. Calm down.
4: Yeah. Marcel, calm down. Calm down. Get some holy water. My God.
0: Holy water is holy water. Oh, you're still reacting. Hollering. Did you hear that? Anyway, did you hear that, Marcel? Hollering James has holy water.
1: Yeah, right.
4: Happy Hanukkah, Marcel. Happy Rosh Hashanah.
1: That fool it is.
4: Anyway, okay, you would dress up as
0: Marcel.
4: A
0: would you, Marcel? Would you like to guess? I'm going to let you go last, Marcel, because you're the star of the show. I'm going to let you go last. We're playing the game. NFL's most popular Halloween costume expected to be the most popular Halloween costume of 2026. Lorena, would you like to play our game?
1: I'm still right here.
3: Yes, I think the most popular costume this year is going to be the murderous buddy, the new evil unicorn that's orange.
0: Okay, football related. That's right. Go ahead there, Coop.
3: Oh, well, then Taylor
0: popular?
3: Swift.
0: Okay, please.
1: I do agree with Taylor Swift as well, there, Lorena.
0: That's thank good.
1: Swift these thank is from the Chiefs, but.
0: Hold on. Calm down. We're not done. Coop's about to guess.
5: Most popular costume. I'm going to go with Madison Beer.
0: Madison Beer. All right. Very good. All right. Now, I've given you the honor, Marcel. You get to go last. Go ahead there. What do you got?
1: Ooh. Do I mention it for the Halloween of 2026? Oh. Do I mention it? You ready for this? Ben Stiller! Oh, yes! The best Halloween of the NFL.
0: So you think Ben Stiller will be... Oh, my God.
1: Wrong.
0: No. The correct answer is 49er wide receiver Dejon Love.
1: Ooh! The city by day, Dejon Love from the 49ers. I made up my mind there, Ben.
0: Is he your favorite 49er, Dejon Love? You a big fan of his work?
1: Oh, absolutely. Touchdown and passes all over the place. I do agree with you, but Deshaun Love is the best.
0: Well, he definitely had 26 catches with the ladies. Mike the Leprechaun.
4: Yes, Marcel. He's the dude who pretended to be a 49er. You get your facts right. He doesn't even play for the 49ers. He was a fake actor who
1: come on already. No. Don't say that to the radio listeners. He's got the FCC license there, Idiocon. Is that right, Ben? You got the FCC license, right?
0: Yes, I'm a licensed broadcaster. I was at one point a licensed broadcaster. Yeah, I
1: absolutely. We don't say that to you, but Deshaun Love is a football player, not an actor.
0: Come on, Mike the Leprechaun. What number does he wear, Marcel? What number?
1: Number 49.
0: That's right.
4: Number
0: that's right.
4: 69.
1: Boom!
4: 69.
1: You got this. All this crazy like a frog there, Mr. Idiocon. Get out of here.
0: All right.
4: You're a Klingon from Star Wars.
0: Is that true, Marcel? Are you a Klingon? Do you know what a Klingon is?
1: Ooh, the Klingon from Star Wars. I do agree.
5: Isn't that Star Trek?
0: Yeah, it's Star Trek, actually.
4: Yes. Star Trek.
1: Star Trek it is. Not Star Whoever Wars. Thought. Yeah, yeah. Space, the final frontier, especially for the Idiocon itself.
0: Okay. All right. Oh, thank you. The bonus baby. You see this bonus baby story? So two quarterbacks, it's more than two, but the two that we're going to feature here, the bonus babies of the NFL. You had Carson Wentz, who secured an extra $100,000 bonus in week one in that win over the Packers. $100,000 bonus. And then the game I was at, the Charger-Cardinal game, Jacoby Brissett, he cashed in twice in that game on Sunday as Arizona pulls the upset. He triggered a $285,000 contract bonus. That's not bad for one day's work. He signed a one-year contract for $15.5 million at Arizona during the offseason. All kinds of performance incentives. The other major incentives include if he gets to 24 touchdown passes, he'll get $1.25 million. If he gets to 3,500 passing yards, he'll end up with an extra $1.4 million. Must be nice. There you go. Got to pay those bonuses, though. You know, some companies are cheap, but they don't pay the bonuses. So, got to pay the bonuses. You offer the bonuses, you got to pay the bonuses. You can't cheap it out. Cannot do it. Don't do it. It is the Ben Maller Show. We are not far away. Not far away from the Maller Militia Feud. Now, if you would like to play the Maller Militia Feud, call right now, 877-99 on Fox. That's 877-996-6369. If you'd like to be part of the program, you can join the Festivus of fun as we continue on here. And if you'd like to be part, 877-99 on Fox. That's 877-996-6369. Kev Atomic says, did you fart on George Norrie's car again, or did he take your parking space? Well, he definitely didn't take my parking place, but parking space. But anyway, all right, we'll get to that. We're going to have, coming up momentarily, the Maller Militia Feud. We'll get to that, and we will do it next. But you know what time it is? It is the B block. And let's go back to the Lorena Theater one more time and find out what hour it is. The time at the tone will be
3: number four.
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0: Wire Show on Fox Sports Radio here every single night on the overnight. We thank you for being part of the show. Many of you do not hear the whole show because you actually have normal lives. You're not a crazy person staying up all night like us lunatics. And so there's a way you can hear things that happened while you were sleeping. Believe it or not, we've been talking all night. We have. Yes, I know. And if you would like to support that product, then go to the place you get your podcast, wherever that might be. You can hear the full podcast, all 4 hours, loud and proud. You can listen to specific hours. It's been sliced and diced, cannibalized, and you can listen however you want. Yeah, I know. And how do you do that? 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The best of version, by the way, we're all the way up to 2.1 seconds. I know. It's amazing. So check it out. Ben Maller Show Podcast. Thank you, thank you, thank you, thank you, thank you, thank you.
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5: The Lakers?
6: I believe the answer is the Clippers.
3: That is the top answer. 40 points. It's Maller Militia Feud.
0: All right, here we go. Time to play the feud. Come on down. Let's welcome in our contestants. Who do we have here? We've got Eeny, Meeny, Miney, Mo. Pick a caller by their name, and the my call thingamajig isn't resetting here. What do we got here? We've got, let's see here, Mark in Rochester is going to play. Hello, Mark. Welcome.
7: Hey, thanks for having me. Mark in Rochester, go Bills. Great energy, great content. Thanks for having me.
0: Well, thank you, Mark. We're very positive. Look at you. Go Bills. All right. And Lorena, pick one or two. One or two, Lorena.
8: Number one.
0: Okay, you have picked Chris in Boston, who's going to play. Hello, Chris, game show regular. Welcome.
9: Good morning, Ben. How are you?
0: If I was any better, I would be a Patriot, but not a New England Patriot because things didn't go so well for them, unfortunately. I just realized I forgot to send the board to Lorena and Coop. Well, that appears to be a problem. Let me send.
8: I was wondering what I'm supposed to be working off of.
0: All right, calm down. All right, you have two. I'll give you two choices. Go ahead. One or two.
8: Number one.
0: Really? You picked that one. Okay. Gentlemen, your name is your buzzer. We asked 100 men name and accent you fake at the bar to attract a woman. Top Chris. 1, 2, 3, 4, 5 answers on the board. Go ahead, Chris.
9: Southern.
0: Is that, no, that
8: what?
0: Is,
8: what? A Southern accent.
10: Yeah, that's the last one you would
9: make a Southern accent.
0: No, I think a Southern belle for like a woman might, but for I don't think it works. I don't think that really works for dudes. Yeah. All right, go ahead. My friend from Mark. Rochester, Bill's Mafia. Go ahead, yes, Mark.
7: You know what? I'm surprised the guy from New England didn't say British. I'm going to go with British accent.
0: Yes, that was the number one answer by a wide margin. The British accent. It just sounds smarter when you have a British accent. I wish I had a British accent. I'd sound smarter. I don't sound smart. All right, Mark, you get to go again. That was the number one answer. There are 1, 2, 3, 4 answers left on the board. And again, if you're just tuning in, we asked 100 men name an accent you fake at the bar to attract a woman. You said what? Australia?
7: Yes, that was Australia.
0: That was the number two answer. Good job by you. All right, there's three answers left. What do you got, Mark? You're doing good.
7: I guess I would go with possibly French.
0: It's like almost in order here. All right, there are two choices left on the board. Two choices left. 100 men surveyed. Name an accent you would fake at a bar to pick up a woman.
7: I'm going to go with Italian.
8: Are you serious?
7: Wow.
0: I guess, Lorena, we should have picked the other category.
10: What is happening right now?
0: There's one answer left, Mark. You can run the board here. Chris is very upset with you. There's one answer left. Again, 100 men surveyed. Name an accent you fake at the bar to attract women. What's that, Mark?
7: I really don't know. I'll say Russian.
0: Russian. No, not Russian.

0: No, that is incorrect. All right, Chris, you got a shot here. Not get shut out. One answer left. And think about it. What do you think that accent would be to try to attract a beautiful young woman?
1: Australian.
0: No, we already had that. So it's still, that was one of the answers, but yeah. As Chris knows, he's not getting paid to listen. No. One more. What? You want to guess? Mark, go ahead there. Mark, yeah, exactly. Mark, one more guess, quickly. No?
2: South African.
0: South African? No. Irish was the Irish. Well, you win, Mark. Congratulations. But Irish was the last one, so there you go. 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
18: The Giants won the Sunday night NFL game, beating Dallas 28-20. Jackson Dart, 3 touchdown passes, 2 to tight end Isaiah Likely. Minnesota over Green Bay, 39-22, outscoring the Packers in the fourth quarter, 22-0. Philadelphia edged Washington, 24-22. The Commanders missed a 2-point pass with about 1 minute left. Las Vegas over Miami, 27-13. Ashton Gentry, 102 yards rushing and 2 TD catches. Arizona upset the Chargers in L.A., 26-14. Chicago won its opener at Carolina, 59-37. Detroit, in overtime, beat New Orleans, 31-30. Buffalo won at Houston, 36-31. Texas is number one in the new college football polls. Ohio State fell to number 6. The Padres won their 7th game in a row, 6-4 at the Giants. NASCAR victory for Kyle Larson. I'm Steve DeSager.
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19: 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Here's Brady Quinn, LeVar Arrington, and Jonas.

0: It is Two Pros and a Cup of Joe, Fox Sports Radio. He's LeVar Arrington. That guy's Brady Quinn. I'm Jonas Knox with you here. 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How are we feeling here this Monday morning?
1: Feeling pretty good.
2: Woo!
1: Ready to roll, man.
0: I got a question, because I was noticing something yesterday in the NFL. Week one's here. It's awesome. You know, football to the brim, all that stuff. Is it just bad defense, or do you got to give some of the offenses some credit here for rolling the way they were? Because there was a lot of points scored yesterday in some games. A lot of points.
3: I mean, that's what you guys want to see, right?
0: That's what y'all want to see.
3: That's great football, right?
0: I don't know.
3: That was wonderful football.
0: What an entertaining day of football.
1: Hold on. I would not say the Bears-Panthers was good football. There was some good offense at times, but it was, for the most part, bad defense.
3: Okay. Right.
0: So I just wanted to know.
3: I'm not sure, you know, how to take that. I mean, that's not something that I would expect from Brady Quinn, to say that, you know, that was your take on it. I feel like when a team can run like that, when a guy is in the National Football League and his name isn't, say, Marcus Allen or Eric Dickerson or Barry Sanders, you can't convince me that they should be able to rush for over 200 yards. I can't comprehend it. So whatever, take that for what it's worth. I can't comprehend a man outside of Jim Brown, you know, guys like that, running for over 200 yards in a game. In today's NFL, it doesn't seem correct to me.
0: What is the defensive meeting like when you're going over film after a game like that, where you're just getting opened up offensively from the other team and you can't stop anybody, and it's not just one guy who's doing it, it's multiple players doing it? Because there's a lot of examples around week one that I look at and go, listen, Brady made the point, and I want to give credit where credit's due. When Daniel Jones is not in a contract year, you know, you gotta start to ask a couple of questions.
1: Move on, man. Okay. It's not gonna be a good year.
0: Like,
1: he needs to sign 1 year deals every year.
0: He does.
1: If he did that, he'd be awesome.
0: Because Baltimore just carved them up. That wasn't close. And, you know, their receiving core got a little banged up. And I don't know if you chalk that up to, again, good offense or just bad. But Indianapolis, that was a rough outing. But Baltimore, same thing. Just ran right through them at Wilson.
3: And Lamar looked good.
0: Yeah.
3: Lamar looked good. Quarterback in Buffalo, he looked good. What's his name again?
0: Oh, Josh Allen.
1: Josh Allen.
3: Yeah. That's his name. Yeah. Jeez. Okay. Josh Allen looked good. I mean, Jackson Dart looked good. I mean, quarterbacks
1: were
3: looking.
1: He was efficient last night.
3: They were looking good, man. I would say that's actually a good question, Jonas. What is that conversation like in the meeting room after a game like that? Because there are a couple teams.
1: Yeah. What does it sound like?
3: Dallas is going to have that conversation. There are going to be a lot of teams that have to have the conversation of what was that and where do we go from there. Now, granted, Dallas fought. Some of these defenses fought. But if I'm the Carolina Panthers, it's not about what it sounds like from my perspective. It's what is the culture of that team. If the defensive room and those coaches are being realistic you're just as much a part of 236 yards on the ground gain and 50 some points on the board as the guys that are on the field. Just like how we could say the coaching staff is responsible for the Commanders not completing their game. I mean, we saw the New York Giants run basically the same play, what, several times to get into the end zone? I don't understand why people make things so complicated. So to the point, take ownership of what you didn't do and take ownership of it together. This is where we have to do things better. Us as a coaching staff, putting you guys in the right positions, you guys as players executing where we put you, because I feel like this, it's first of all, it's week one. So it's too early to be on some, you know, you guys stink, but, you know, toxic culture, you'll have coaches in there, mother effing people, and you dumb mother effer, and da, da, da, da, da, da, you stupid. What type of, you know, they'll say some of the wildest, most insane.
1: Come on, give us an example. I can remember comments for the locker room. Like, come on, man. Better than this.
3: Well, I mean,
1: we didn't work all year for this.
3: That's surface level. Them coaches.
1: Well, I can't.
3: Like, for instance, like, I would totally offend.
1: It's bigger than this. It's more than just football.
3: I mean,
1: who you are as a man.
3: That's very surface level.
1: Yeah.
3: Because you got to take it a step further. Like,
1: well,
3: we're supposed to be men. You got to take it a step. Yeah. And we would offend the LGBTQRS community if we were to go down the lane of what some of these coaches would say out of their mouths. Believe you me. Maybe they wouldn't be offended. Maybe at this point it's
1: I'm talking about the players, though, too. A lot of the players would be crying out, like,
3: well,
1: you know.
3: They would.
1: I didn't come all the way here for this.
3: Man. Some of y'all need to get y'all checks back.
1: Yeah.
3: You're stealing. You're stealing. Take the mask. You're stealing without a mask on.
1: Yeah, but there you go.
3: See, anyway, I don't.
1: Yeah, they get emotional.
3: I think that it's week one. It's week one. And guys don't play in the preseason. So you had to believe that there were going to be some lapses in the way that they play. And I think that's what we saw. I think you saw a product of guys who aren't getting live game reps. And those are their first game reps that they're getting.
1: Interesting.
3: Now, 230-some yards? I don't know.
1: So the lack of preseason impact the defense more than the offense?
3: I think in that case, it may have. I can't think of any other reason why a defense would be so bad.
1: I also think if you look at the case, for example, with the Baltimore Colts, you know, Jesse Minter's now head coach, new OC, offense looks a little different. Baltimore Ravens, sorry. Yeah, Baltimore, I combined the two. Baltimore Ravens versus the Indianapolis Colts. It's the way, to me, like, there's a lot of newness there, the sense of, like, look who's kind of calling the plays here. How's this going to look? I also think there's a little bit of that. You know, where when you've got a new play caller, you're not exactly sure what the offense is going to look like. There's a lot of wrinkles and things you're trying to figure out. And it may take you a half of football before you start to kind of settle in. And I thought that was what we saw a little bit between the Ravens and Colts. It felt like the Colts started to settle in probably more in the second half. The game was pretty much over by then. But still, you know, as far as the Panthers-Bears go, I'm not sure what you make of that. I mean, it was just... It felt like a track meet. And it was kind of fun because you don't see that very often in the NFL. See, but again, it wasn't great defense. And then in a couple other cases, you know, that if we want, we could talk about the Lions Saints because the Saints got jobbed. The Saints got absolutely jobbed at the end of that game. I'm not sure how else you look at it.
3: They had it.
0: It was fun. I mean, fun game. But yeah, there's, you know, the Saints have a gripe. And I do like the fact, you know, Kellen Moore
3: Why
0: went
3: is
0: for
3: it
0: two.
3: The Saints, though.
0: Well, I mean,
1: hey, well, that's a good point. Yeah.
0: Tyler Shuck, he's played well, man.
1: He can sling it, man. He can sling it.
0: You know, they're
3: better than I thought. I'd say that.
0: Yeah.
3: I was shocked.
0: That was my pick to win shocked. The NFC South, by the way. Just want to point that out.
1: That's right. Jonas Knox. He wants everyone to know.
0: You know, it's a loss, but it felt like a win. Considering
1: look at the rest of the division.
3: We didn't pick on all the games, right? We picked a handful of games and went through them, right?
0: Yeah, I think we go through
1: all
0: five. Yeah.
1: We did.
3: Yeah, five.
0: As we spread them.
3: Dang. Houston hosed me, man.
0: Yeah, well.
3: That's a job.
1: Well, yeah, it got club. Everyone, actually.
3: Huh?
1: It I got mean, everyone. Houston did.
3: Yeah. That's. I mean, why give it away like
0: hey,
3: that?
0: Well, I mean, you know, Josh Allen had never beaten them in Houston. They've always given him problems. And so
3: and they were about to lose again, bro.
0: Finally exercised the demons, man. Got out of there with a win. That's a game that the Bills and Josh Allen would normally lose, it felt like. And so who knows? Maybe a change of coach, a new vibe with the team. But, you know, Josh Allen and the Bills get it done. But, yeah, I just – and on the subject of – the Panthers and Bears. I'll give Ben Johnson credit. He loves to run the football, man. Like he just like he is fully committed to that. And I think, you know, maybe I sort of misread the idea of when he got there, it was going to be, oh, it's just going to all be about Caleb Williams. And I get all that, but the way they run the ball, he's relentless with it. And they yeah,
3: that doesn't mean you should be able to run it like that.
0: You well, so 291 on the ground isn't acceptable as
3: do, you, do you realize the last time a team ran for that many yards, we don't even know the name of that. Nobody in their right mind would have been able to pull out the Canton what?
0: 1922, baby. Was it the Canton Bulldogs?
3: Something the Canton Bulldogs. So all I'm gonna say is, I'll say culture, like get through it, move on from it. But you got to do some real soul searching after game one, if you're the Carolina Panthers defense. Like that, just it could be a blessing in disguise because that's got to be very embarrassing. And I just can't see a team full of professionals going to work and that being the body of work that they have after that ever again. Sometimes that's like the quickest wake up call. And maybe that's what it is. Cause that is insane to run that. I mean, God bless. Those are probably, it's probably a pretty good offensive line. It's probably some decent, good backs, but that type of production. I don't think so. And I don't think that there's any coach that good that you can say they schemed it up so amazingly that this is what your results were. Cause otherwise we would see them doing it every single week. So if Ben Johnson, Mr. I love to run the ball, if they come out and they're able to do that to their next opponent and their next opponent after that, then you're talking about a juggernaut of mass proportion. Of massive proportion, because that just should not happen.
1: I mean, I kind of think they might do that this year, if we're being honest. I mean, look, okay. he's a masterful play
3: I'll
1: caller. They have a quarterback who you've got to keep an eye on in the passing game, run game, because Caleb Williams is effective enough, had a nice rush for a touchdown yesterday. I believe they clocked him at like 21 miles per hour. Pretty darn fast for a quarterback.
0: Imagine if he didn't paint his nails.
1: Yeah, I don't think he's doing that anymore. 20.
3: I think, yeah, they were painted.
1: I don't think he does that anymore, man.
3: They were painted.
0: Oh, they were painted.
1: Were they?
3: They were painted. Yes, they were painted.
1: Oh, okay.
0: I mean, he could have
3: been different colors. Yeah, like blue, black. I mean, not like I was paying attention. I just happened to have some time, and I was just looking at everything.
1: See, I stopped looking after they showed him at that Cubs game, rooting for PCA to win MVP. I was like, oh, okay. He's like turned the corner here. Maybe he's, the mustache, different look.
0: Oh, it's
1: thing.
0: Back, man.
3: Oh, yeah. The mustache is interesting,
0: listen,
3: though. I thought the mustache was cool.
0: The polish probably, probably weighs him down a little bit. He could have been, you know, at least 23 had he not, you know.
3: See, I think it makes you faster.
0: Yeah?
3: Yeah.
1: I think sometimes it makes you look like you're running light on your feet, you know?
3: Super light.
1: Yeah.
3: Like,
1: but anyway, the point is, Mark gives a lot of defenses something to think about. And so you got to pay attention for him. You got to account for him. That opens some things up in the box count, the way the blocking scheme works. So Ben Johnson's aggressive. He's creative. They've got talent in a lot of different spots and he knows how to play to it. They're a scary team to think that if Caleb Williams can do what he can do in the passing game too. Yeah, man. Like, I think they could maybe not for that much every game, every week, but they're going to run the crap out of the football.
0: And it's also their starting center retired. after making a Pro Bowl. Their left tackle position, the starter last year hurt his knee in the playoff game. He's not back, so they're rotating tackles. It's not
1: feels like good. Super Bowl or bust for Jonas the Chicago Bears.
0: No, listen.
1: That's what I'd say, LaVar. I'm not sure if you're looking at that way. I know you picked a team in that division, but I'm thinking Super Bowl or bust for them, right?
0: Been down that road before.
3: I said Carolina was a sleeper. Didn't I pick Carolina to win?
0: I didn't know. Yeah.
3: Dang. Yeah.
1: They were hanging in there tough for a minute. That was just
3: They were. They did make it a game.
1: But 96 points in an NFL game. That's crazy.
3: It's crazy. That's unbelievable.
1: Now, Var, how do you feel about the Vikings' chances since you did pick the Vikings?
3: They actually look pretty good.
1: Yeah.
3: I started saying to myself, Jonas, you're funny, Doug. Why are you smirking like that? Listen, I actually felt like, and you guys saw my text message the minute he went down, so much for my picks, you know, so much for my Super Bowl pick.
1: And then who built you back up? Who gave
3: Carson
1: you the
3: Wentz.
1: Hey.
3: Carson Wentz. Let me tell you something. And the commentator.
1: Yeah, text message there.
3: Oh, it was you. It was you. Yeah, it was you. Like, they're back. Look, you're Vikings. Yeah, you did. You boosted. I appreciate it.
1: Yeah, I was trying to build up Big Bro.
3: I appreciated the support, man. And you know what? They took what your positivity that came through the phone. I mean, they saw it. They must have felt it. I'm not so sure. No, they're not a better team with Carson Wentz starting.
1: Oh, wow.
3: Okay. I'm not so sure. And I believe because Carson Wentz is going to execute the offense. Your boy, man, it's like I love the way he plays. I like his game, but he was moving around all around and it wasn't for long. And then he ends up getting knocked out. And it looked like a Tua concussion, the way he laid there,
0: like hands.
3: It was a bad one
0: with a posting. They
1: That's
0: call
1: not
0: it
1: good, man.
3: Yeah. It was a bad one, man. Yeah. So you never like to see that, and you know when you
1: it's like what
3: running,
1: we saw in San Francisco for this, during the Super Bowl.
0: Oh yeah, tranked out.
1: Yeah.
3: Dang, he did look like he was tranked out, man. It was bad.
1: You like touched one. You were like, is that guy alive?
3: No, but I was like thinking to myself like. What if I was that type of person? That's what I was thinking.
1: Oh, like going to cow tipping?
2: Alive.
3: Yeah.
2: Alive.
0: You used to go cow tipping, right?
3: What's up?
1: I got one.
3: I got one in the day.
1: LaVar was walking up to them like, what's up?
3: But again, if you're a cow tipper, you got to understand that you, for one, you need help. For two, it's inhumane. Oh. It's not very kind to the animal. And three, it's not like you just run up, boom, pop it. It falls down, and then you run off. Like,
2: what's up?
0: Oh, there he is.
3: Yeah.
0: There he is.
3: Speaking of cow tipping, he's gonna run himself straight to the casket.
0: Oh
3: bro.
0: Yeah, that's that won't last long.
3: I just don't see how he's going to live, let alone survive. Like playing, I don't understand how he is going to live.
4: Oh, that sounds so good.
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0: That's nice. 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
13: It is the 14th day of September, 2026. Good morning, everybody. Happy birthday, Alex Hockey. Welcome to the Power Trip Morning Show. Here we are on a lovely Monday morning. How much better is a Monday after a Vikings win than a Monday after a Vikings loss? Hey, we may never have to find out this year. How about that squad yesterday? All right, I'm a little overeager. Let's break it all down. Ben Lieber will be in just a little bit, and a cast of thousands. I cannot wait to hear about all of this. Ladies and gentlemen, it is Monday, but it is a Vikings victory Monday. Let's get her started. Some comedy. Here's Tom Papa, comedy on the Power Trip Morning Show on a Monday. Come on in. It's going to be a great day, and I am glad you are here.
14: There's adult coloring books now. Adult coloring books, and they're popular. I saw a man, a grown man on the floor of an airport, a man. Laying on his stomach on the floor of an airport, just coloring, just. Why even wear pants? My friend's like, no, Tom, you don't understand. They are adult. I have one. It's a Game of Thrones coloring book. Oh, my apologies. I thought it was something childish, like The Hobbit. I had no idea it was Game of Thrones. That must be stressful with all the snow in that show. Having to use the white crayon, you never really know if it's working or not.

0: Monday, September 14th of 2026. This is the Power Trip Morning Show. I'm Corey Cove. That's Chris Hockey. There's Meat Sauce, Paul Lambert. I assume Zacho's back there. I haven't seen Zacho yet. Is he back there? Hey, Zacho. The Vikings are 1-0. Exactly how we thought it would go.
1: Hell yeah, man.
0: Carson Wentz lighting the joint up.
1: Yeah.
0: Jefferson back.
2: Yeah, he shouldn't be smoking in the U.S. Bank Stadium. There's no smoking in there.
1: Yeah.
2: Yeah. But he lit that joint up.
0: He's yeah, like, he lit that joint guys. Up.
2: Just good chill.
1: For him.
0: Yeah.
2: He said, you want to toke it up?
0: We talked, Kyler Murray and J.J. McCarthy for like 5 months.
1: Yeah.
0: And then Wentz just steals the show.
1: He did steal the show.
2: He just snuck
0: Can't
2: in there.
0: Just come in and steal the
2: steal
0: show.
2: The show.
0: Man, that Kyler hit was bad. That looked really bad.
1: Yeah.
2: Sure did.
0: Everybody on Twitter was saying he was fencing, right? That's the phrase when your arms are kind of sticking out and still. It's like, uh-oh.
1: Yeah.
2: I was like, no, he's not. He's laying on the field.
0: Right. There's no sword involved.
2: Yeah. Anything out there. He doesn't have a bug mask on his face.
0: That was, honestly, his reaction to that hit, it's like, oh, this is a Tua situation. Yeah. Like, he is frozen in time. Like, this is done for the year kind of a thing.
2: And, our guy who will be on with us tomorrow was the first to go, get over here. It was like watching Ken Schrader after Dale Earnhardt Sr. died. He walked over the window, looked in the window, and just like, get over here immediately. I was like, oh, my God.
0: Yep.
1: Immediately, yeah.
0: So that was, terrible start on the field before the injury. Yeah. Kyler and the offense looked like they were maybe in for a long day. But again, it was the first quarter. Maybe they were going to figure it out. But man, really rough start football-wise. And then horrific injury-wise. That was terrible. So we'll get an update. I assume, I can't believe he's playing anytime soon.
2: We'll see. They said he was walking around the locker room all good.
1: Yeah, he was in the locker room after the game.
0: So let me ask you this. This is the Wally Pipp situation. Let's say, even if it's a very mild concussion and he passes the protocol, who do you want starting in Chicago?
2: That's the first thing Saucy and I talked about. Yeah. And I just listened to the Ben Guessing Star Tribune podcast. And they didn't mention one time that there might be a quarterback controversy.
0: Man.
2: Not one time. And I was like, am I crazy?
0: Am I crazy or do I feel pretty good about Carson Wentz at least thinking about it? I know. This is the problem when you don't have a guy, right? Yeah. Because even Kyler was supposed to be like, all right, he's got to be better than JJ. It's a free roll because the Cardinals are paying him $9.6 billion and we have to buy him a Kaniac combo. Like, it's a free roll.
2: I wish he'd share, by the way.
0: I know.
1: Do you believe?
0: It's a free roll. But Kyler is on a one-year prove-it deal. JJ's career is hanging by the balance. Carson's played for 56 different teams, but is a solid leader and vet.
2: He's 33 years old.
1: Here's the thing. Right? If what happened yesterday happened to the pack and Love is good, he plays on Sunday.
0: Of course.
1: Yeah. Well, that's exactly to your point.
0: Chris. Yep.
1: Yeah.
0: We don't have
1: that.
0: The guy. We have a starter and he won the job in camp, but man, Carson looked professional and calm and
2: I know I'm wrong about this, but I think you'll get my inference here. I'm not even sure Carson was ever considered to be the starter in camp. Do you know what I mean?
1: No.
2: It seemed like he was going to be the backup, and it was a battle between JJ and Kyler. I don't know that he was ever even thought of to be in the race. I'm sure he was, but I don't know.
1: And I think what everybody said is when JJ and Kyler were battling for the number one, Wentz is just off on another field because Wentz knows they didn't even put him in a situation to battle for any kind of position battle.
2: It's not like he's over the hill. Aaron Rodgers is 43, obviously.
1: Yeah.
2: He's a unicorn. Matthew Stafford's 38. Kirk Cousins is 38. Geno Smith is 35. Jared Goff is 32. Dak Prescott is 33. Mahomes, Mayfield, and Watson are 31. So 33 is not over the hill by any means.
1: No.
0: So in a weird way, this is exactly what we talked about with McCarthy, though. Like, if, let's say Kyler Murray starts on Sunday against Chicago in Chicago.
2: Yeah.
0: And it looks like the first 11 plays looked, where it's just not much there.
1: Clunky
0: and just not ready, and maybe Kyler's just not the guy. You know, we were speculating all freaking summer long, how short of a leash do you have with Murray? Because if he's not good, that means you're not re-signing him, right? And if he's not good and you're not re-signing him, then don't you have to put JJ out there at some point to see what you got? Otherwise, why is he on this team at all? You could ask the same question with Wentz. Is if they think Wentz is good and they think Wentz is good enough to get him to the postseason, then how many games do you let Kyler struggle? Now, you could flip it and go, well, what if he plays great in Chicago? Well, we'll have that conversation when we get there.
1: Yeah.
0: But how quick of a leash do you have with Murray if you're going to say we're going with Wentz for the foreseeable future, for the rest of the year, unless there's an injury?
2: Right.
0: And again, I'm not convinced Kyler's even playing on Sunday. We'll see. I know he was walking around. He walked to the locker room.
1: Yeah.
0: But again, that kind of reaction looked brutal.
1: Brutal.
0: He looked like he was out cold. And yeah. Again, the whole, quote, fencing thing with the arms straight and frozen zombie mode thing.
2: On guard.
1: Yeah.
0: I am not a doctor. I have no idea if that is something you can get over in 7 days. But how much is he going to practice?
1: There is
2: right,
1: that.
2: Right. Good point.
1: Yeah,
2: good point.
1: I think they're
0: if he misses most of practice, why wouldn't you just sit him even if right. he's technically cleared by Sunday?
1: Yeah.
0: Don't know.
2: And I don't know.
1: You're going to need a NASCAR team to keep up with the Bears. So you're going to need whoever gives you the
2: maybe,
1: best chance to
2: score points. By the way, I heard somebody on a national show.
1: Yeah.
2: I don't even remember what show it was. I was flipping around yesterday talking about that Carolina defense might just be turds.
1: Well, and the Bears defense is turds. Well,
2: that's true too.
1: Yeah. So they're going to have, the Bears are going to have to score a ton of points.
0: Well, they might.
1: Yeah.
2: They might.
0: I'm just looking at all the lines for next Sunday's games, right?
2: People are in line already.
0: What do you think the spread is for the Vikings and the Bears?
2: What? I bet Bears plus six by six.
1: I saw it last night, unless it's changed. Is it 5.5?
0: It's off the board. Trick question.
1: That means
0: because they don't know who the quarterback's going to be.
2: Board.
0: Yep. Yeah. Trick
1: well
0: question.
1: Said.
0: Yeah, because I don't know if it matters. I don't know if it should matter between Kyler and Carson when it comes to the spread.
1: Yeah.
0: The Bears just put up 59. It's a home game. The Bears should be favored by four or five.
1: Yeah.
0: Somewhere
1: yeah,
0: in that range.
2: Yeah. Sure.
0: I would feel the exact same way regardless of which quarterback right. is in there.
1: Yeah.
2: I don't know, man.
0: I don't know.
2: I just, you know, the one thing that Carson gave us last year when he came in and before he got, you know, battered and beaten and bruised, and the one thing he gave us yesterday that no quarterback has given us since Cousins, maybe. I mean, Sam too, I guess, but it just looked like he had control of the offense.
0: Yeah, stability.
2: It just looked like he knew what he was doing and he wasn't shook.
1: Kyler looked like a guy who'd taken one series with the offense.
2: Right, which, again, eventually NFL teams got to stop doing that.
1: You think they got to play more?
2: I think they have to. I think we saw a lot of that crap yesterday.
0: Yeah, but did you hear what Adam Thielen said? Was it on your, I don't remember if it was your Instagram or if it was on Halftime with Muss. It was one of the two.
2: Right.
0: But I thought he made a really good point about whether you play zero preseason snaps, or I think he used the word 30 because he was just throwing out a number. But he's like, whether you play zero or 30, you can't replicate regular season right. games where people are going absolutely all out, when there is scheming involved, when you're specifically trying to do something against specific players and specific teams. He's like, I don't know if it matters. So he was kind of saying, I think that was his way of saying, in essence, preseason is worthless no matter if you play 30 snaps or zero. It just doesn't matter because it's not 100%. It's not real. It's just, you know, you might be running plays, right? You know what I'm saying?
2: Yeah.
0: But you're not running a play specifically against a defense to break down a defense. You're going through your own reps.
2: And I'm sure
0: you're getting reps.
2: How would I know anything? But I wonder if that changes at all if your quarterback has never been on your squad before.
0: Yeah. Maybe that might be the key. Now again, you can look around the league. There was a whole bunch of people that played unbelievably well, but so it's hard to say because those guys didn't play snaps in the preseason either, and they look great. So
2: right.
0: It's a little bit like early season college football. They don't get any preseason.
1: Yeah.
0: Some of them look great right out of the gate. Some of them don't.
2: How about Saucy and I are on the air with Mussie in the pregame, right?
1: Mussie.
2: 2:30 or 2:25 or whatever. And we're watching some games where there's one team just destroying the other one. The Saints were getting the turds beat out of them. Atlanta. And then all those teams almost came back, made games. Man, football. Yeah,
0: Saints almost. Yeah. I mean, the Saints went for it. The Saints went for two. I love it.
2: And I Why honestly, not? We were working.
0: Tyler Shook had 410 yards.
2: Yeah. I know it. We didn't get to see because we were working. But they said in the show before us that the Saints got jobbed. What happened? Do you know?
1: Didn't they take away a touchdown?
2: Oh, is that right?
1: I think so. I think that's. I didn't see it either because I think it's when we were doing our bit. But how about your?
2: We were playing
3: a game. Was it the fumble thing that? Because they were playing the Lions, right?
1: Yeah.
3: When they called, basically Goff threw a ball 30 yards behind him, and somehow but he had the intention of a forward pass.
0: Yeah, I mean, the word intent is just absolute nonsense.
1: Yeah, nonsense.
2: Yeah.
0: There were people, football Twitter is funny, right? Real Twitter sucks. Football Twitter is actually pretty funny because there were people posting like GIFs of essentially punts over your head, backwards over your head, going, well, I intended to punt it forward.
1: Yeah, I meant to go forward.
0: Yeah, I don't know how that's possibly not a fumble. It's a backwards pass.
1: Yeah.
0: You threw it backwards.
2: Yeah. I intended to drive the speed limit.
0: Right.
1: Yeah.
2: You don't understand.
0: What are we doing?
1: How about your Cardinals, Hawk?
2: I can't believe it.
1: They were where 10 the hell did that point come from? Underdogs and they won by 12.
2: I can't. I don't know. That's not, who knows?
0: Yeah, what was their over under for the year? Like 3.5?
1: 3.5.
0: Yeah. Well, and somebody pointed out last year, they started 2-0 last year and then went 1-14 the rest of the way.
1: There is that.
0: So there's that. But
1: yeah, they played the Seahawks nice win on Sunday. But yeah, they went in there and they were. And how about our circa people, Hog? Like the $10,000 survivor, like 70% of people had the Chargers.
2: Yep.
0: Man.
2: I know. How about it, man?
0: You got to survive week one.
2: That's what you got to do.
0: I can't tell you. I know we're going to go around the NFL over the next 3+ hours.
2: Oh,
0: but
2: I'm
0: just
2: so happy.
0: I can't tell you how happy I am that the Browns just got obliterated.
2: I know, man. I know. Oh. That was the one team that
0: fire
2: was supposed
0: everyone.
2: To be bad that was bad.
1: Fire all of them.
0: Right. Yeah, fire all of them.
1: They are
0: what an embarrassment.
2: Can you fire
1: hideous.
2: The owner?
0: Yeah, you should fire the owner.
2: Fire the owner. Fired. You're fired.
0: They deserve to lose $250 million on Watson and all those picks, and they deserve to go 0-17, and you hired a guy that's older than the Crypt Keeper. That ain't going to work.
1: No.
0: Yes, I'm an ageist when it comes to NFL coaches. Todd Monken, are you nuts?
1: Yeah.
0: What are we doing here? So again, anybody that starts Deshaun Watson deserves to get fired as well.
1: My guess, a couple of people that they called had the same response to when they called about the Cleveland Indians job in Major League.
0: Sure.
1: Know.
0: Todd Monken will do
1: to
0: it.
1: Coach in the NFL. Let me call you back.
0: Yep.
1: I mean, it's probably the same thing.
0: Man.
1: Yeah. There. Yesterday was sweet. God, it was great to have football back.
2: Man,
1: the Raiders rolled on the horrible Dolphins.
0: Yeah, Kirko throwing touchdowns.
1: Bills finally got great. Off the schneid against the
2: that
1: Texans.
2: That game, I was, man, holy moly. Somehow Buffalo finds
1: the way to
2: win regular season games. They always do.
1: Yeah.
2: Unreal. And let's talk college football. Son of a bitch. I can't believe Texas won that game.
1: Same. I turned it off at halftime.
2: I can't. I watched the whole thing. Well, I'll be honest. There was a TV right in my direct line of view from the stage I was on doing a private party on Saturday night.
1: Sweet.
2: So I might have said a lot of things that didn't make any sense instead of lyrics because I was like, oh my God! I can't believe they won that game. College football is undefeated.
0: How about almost every great giant comeback in football has one or more, but almost always one missed field goal.
2: I know.
0: And with, 4.5 minutes to go, maybe 5 minutes to go, whatever it was, when Texas missed that field goal, Ohio State missed that field goal, I go,
2: doors open.
0: Texas is winning.
2: Uh-oh.
0: I'm like, that's the clincher. That's the Gary Anderson miss. I'm like, Texas is winning.
2: You know, the thing is, and I said this to Ben yesterday, and he corrected me, and he should because he's been Lever. I said, man, I think Ohio State lost that game, but they were the better team. And Ben agreed with me for a second. He goes, you know what? I'm not sure you're right. He said, think about let's face it. Arch Manning played his ass off. He said, think about if they don't drop all those passes, what's that game look like? If they don't fumble on the first series, if they don't. And I'm like, yeah, you know, that's true. You're right. Maybe they weren't the better team.
0: But we haven't seen the last of Ohio State.
2: They're going to be
0: back in the playoffs.
1: That defense is outstanding.
2: Let me tell you, that stadium with the lights going out, man, that was rocking.
1: Yeah, it was sweet.
2: Football's undefeated. There's nothing better than football.
1: It's the best.
2: Nothing.
1: Yeah, it's the best.
2: Everything else can eat balls.
0: Yeah, I can't wait to hear Ben's take on our defense. Because for most of the game, even though it looked like it was just communication breakdowns, we had some wide open Packer receivers. And Jordan Love's just racking up a bunch of yards, and the receivers are putting up huge numbers, and Christian Watson looks unstoppable. And then in the second half, specifically the fourth quarter, man, our defense.

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8: Yo, yo, here we are. 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
9: The way this team stayed together, even when there was some unique hard circumstances, losing your quarterback and them having some success against us. And then ultimately, I mean, there's 1,000 individual guys I can talk about, and I'm sure we'll get to them, but to see your team, kind of ignite in the second half, all three phases, doing whatever was required to find a way to snatch the momentum in the football game and then put it away like that. This one will stick with me for a long time.
8: Yeah, that's fun. But as we were on break, Mr. Corey Cove, you were talking about the defensive breakdowns. Gessling mentioned on the podcast I forget what they call it. Vikings.
10: The Morgan Freeman podcast.
11: Well said.
10: That's what I would have named it.
11: Happy birthday.
8: That makes sense. He said that Cashman said it was so loud in the stadium that they could not hear each other to make the defensive calls. And apparently our defense is, there's a lot of communication between the safety and the linebacker. The safety, Metellus, communicates with the backfield. Cashman communicates with everybody, up front, the front seven, I guess, whatever you want to call it. And during the big plays a couple of times, Cashman admitted they didn't do a good enough job setting up their nonverbal communication because it was so loud in the stadium that Metellus tried to communicate something to Cashman. He misheard it, made the wrong call, and that's why especially the first big touchdown pass was so ridiculous.

0: that there was nobody near them because the wrong call was made by him because he misheard what Josh Metellus said.
1: The Christian Watson.
2: Were the Vikings about to be the first team in NFL history to have the defensive players go like, quiet down.
1: Please help.
2: You get the big voice guy, shut your traps here at U.S. Bank Stadium.
1: That sounds like him.
2: Thanks.
0: That's pretty good. Yeah, that's pretty good.
2: That would be cool if they just said, shut up.
0: I mean, Cashman was basically saying, we have to do a better job of having some sort of sign language. You know, and that is, you know, again, the that's a huge part of what Harrison Smith does. And I guess they had some communication issues.
2: That's one of my favorite moments of the game, by the way, is Pierre, right? Is that our new guy that picked off the second?
0: Yeah, I know. Yeah. I love that. Yeah.
2: Is before the ball, I think if we could stop time and go Matrix mode here with bullet time, before the ball's technically even picked off, Harrison Smith's already face down on the ground going, I should have caught that.
0: Yes.
2: I hate this. Why did I come back?
1: Yeah.
2: He is face down, ass up, and Pierre's trying to run the ball back for a pick six, and Harrison Smith's face down dead.
0: Yep. Yeah, he's
2: just love that.
0: He's two interceptions away from a gold jacket. Right. You know what I mean, he really is. Correct. Right?
2: He might get there, obviously, either way. But still, rack up the scores. That's what a great way to come back. Pick off. And essentially a game-sealing interception. And he's like, God dang it. How do I drop that?
0: Yeah.
2: Love that.
0: Man. Yeah. Wow, what a game.
1: What a game.
0: Balls.
1: How about your guy, Big Citrus, on the fourth and one stop?
0: How about Big Citrus?
1: Yep.
0: I know it.
2: What a stop. What a terrible call by the Packers,
1: yeah,
2: right?
1: Yeah, terrible.
0: I wonder if you would have done that, Corey, because you're a percentages kind of guy. Would you have done the same? I mean, hindsight's 20/20, but I wonder.
2: I thought J.J. Watt nailed it.
0: I didn't hear him.
1: Yeah,
0: I didn't.
2: So J.J. Watt on the TV broadcast when Nance was like, ooh, taking points off the board, fourth and one. What do you do there? And he's like, I love the call to go for it. But he's like, what are you doing just blindly sending Jordan Love? He's like, basically they were going, it's the era of the tush push and you have nobody helping. You just kind of hope it works. So he was ripping the play call.
0: There was nobody behind him?
2: No.
0: Really?
1: It was just a straight dive.
2: It was just a straight dive and it got stuffed by Big Citrus. So he was just like, I love the aggression with 13 minutes to go. You're up five. There's a lot of game left. He's like, go for the kill shot. But he's like, but that's your call? That's how I feel. I love going for it on fourth and one there because now, obviously, it can butterfly effect and results oriented. That changed everything. The momentum changed everything. You could feel the game shift. But I would argue if they go for it there and get it and then punch it into the end zone, think of that momentum shift. Then the game's probably over the other way. And that's what LaFleur's going for. He's going for, I don't want to go for a passive 8-point lead. Like, let's just put this team away.
0: Can't blame him.
1: He's going for the
0: kill. I'm with you. I didn't think it was a bad move.
2: So everyone's saying, wow, what a bonehead decision. You never take points off the board. I'm like, well, this is the exact scenario where you do take points off the board. But that's the call?
0: Yeah.
2: What was the guy's name again? Who's the Chargers?
0: Manuel Freedom.
2: Who's the Chargers guy?
1: Manuel Freedom.
2: Why do I always forget his name? Is it Brandon Staley?
1: Yeah.
2: He was the guy that took analytics to the extreme, right?
1: He took it all the way to one side.
2: He didn't care. If the book said do it, he would do it, which, okay, that's fine. But again, it's not just about that the numbers say to go for it. It's you have to go for it and make the right call. You have to have some creativity. You don't just balls to the wall, go for it. I thought that was a really lazy, let's just have Jordan dive for a hole and see if it works. That's it?
1: That's it.
2: I can't believe that's your best play call when you pick up that first down from fourth and one from, what were they at, the 20
1: something? They were at the,
2: 23, 24?
1: 17-yard line.
2: Even easier. Wow. See, even more reason to go
1: with
2: for
1: 13,
2: it.
1: 17 left.
2: So, so here's, for the people that are going, you never take the points off the board. Here's my question to those people just for a second. Let's say on the field goal play who was offsides? Was it Turner?
1: It was Turner,
0: it was DT,
2: Okay, so let's say
1: outstanding.
2: Let's say Trey Smack misses the field goal, misses it, and Dallas Turner's offside. So now it's fourth and one. So now there's no points to be taken off the board, right? It's fourth and one from the 17. Now what do? Kick it again or go for it?
1: You go for it.
2: You go for it. Yeah, so that's my point is, is you are basically saying, but he made it and I don't want to take points off the board. But if he had missed it and it was fourth and one from the 17, I love going for it there. Yeah. I think that's the right call.
1: Got to have a better play call, though.
2: You got to have a better play call. So like, if you want to rip LaFleur for that exchange, I think he's rippable. I just hate that play call.
1: Well, it was like when the Gophers had that big fourth down on Saturday, and they had what looked to be a tush push, and they handed off to Darius Taylor, who, you know, has a, I think, a hamstring injury. If he's fully healthy, that's a touchdown. That's the kind of play you got to have. You got to have some misdirection or something. They just ran an old school quarterback sneak, the Packers did, with 13:17 left. If they get that first down, you probably bleed 3 or 4 minutes off the clock again.
2: And then if you punch it in, now you're down two scores, or even if you get a field goal,
1: correct.
2: Right?
1: Four plays later, you got probably under 10 minutes left in the game.
2: And you know, there is luck in sports, and I think the Vikings got a little lucky.
1: And
2: obviously, they blew them out. They won by 17. But the luck is that play, and then everything on that next drive with some very questionable flags that essentially all went the Vikings' way, which is fine. That's part of it, because I would argue that the Packers were getting some interesting flags before that.
0: And even after that, I mean, JJ's face got ripped off.
2: Right.
0: I mean,
2: they got tackled by the helmet.
1: Yeah. Got ripped off and they didn't call it.
2: Yeah. Right. But like the defensive holding on Hockenson in the end zone, I don't think that was a good call. That gave the Vikings another chance. Like, I mean, we caught some breaks, but did they take advantage of all of the breaks?
1: Yes, they did.
2: Them's the breaks.
1: Yeah, correct. It was sweet. How about how the Pack are 0-5 without Micah Parsons? They've lost 5 straight going back to last season.
2: Well, and I believe they said it yesterday. They technically lost the game that he got hurt too. Correct? Didn't they fall apart after that?
1: It was Denver. Yeah, they did.
2: So I think because they were. J.J. Watt was trying to basically say you could say that was also because Parsons got knocked out of the game.
0: How was J.J., by the way?
2: I thought he was very solid. Yeah. Didn't have like a lot of energy necessarily, but I thought his commentary was fine. Well, it wasn't cartoonish or over the top or anything. I mean, it was pretty standard.
1: So I watched back some of it, and when Love got sacked and he fumbled, I was at the game. I didn't see the ball, but on the call you hear JJ Watt yell ball. So he's so tuned in that he saw the ball come out. I didn't see the ball come out. But yeah, I think the reviews are kind of mixed online.
2: Yeah, he was fine. I thought he was fine. Again, for a guy that nitpicks, I just don't care as much about announcers as other people do. I think if they're good, they're good, and if they're terrible, they're terrible. I don't know. Like, I'm never gonna not watch a game because like, oh, JJ Watt's on the call, hard pass. I guess I'll go so for a couple of hours.
1: What if Dobb was doing it?
2: Okay, so there's exceptions to every rule. Okay. Front page sports from the Power Trip Morning Show returns. It's gonna be football heavy, probably. 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
2: I like your just faint hint of laughter throughout the entire read. Just fighting back the urge to gut laugh. Welcome back, Zachary. How was Las Vegas?
18: Phenomenal.
2: Oh man,
18: undefeated.
2: What are the Vegas construction updates? I know you posted about the F1 lights going up.
18: Mm-hmm. The ballpark starting to look like a ballpark.
2: Fantastic.
18: They got the lower bowl in there, sweet. And the big roof beam things that look like that Sydney, Australia orchestra place or whatever.
0: How about the guitar? Yeah. Is the guitar up yet?
18: Guitar is mostly done. Yeah, they pretty much, I mean, they still got the cranes up, but it's pretty much there. Looks beautiful. Ready for that to be done. The Chili's at the Harry Reid International Airport is being renovated.
1: Welcome to Chili's.
0: Baby bag of ribs.
18: I filled Abbott in all day yesterday about it. He was very interested. So
2: That is the one thing that he loves more than anything else. Well, hang on. He likes a handful of things. He likes breakdown of poker hands.
1: Yeah.
2: He likes all things initials, and he loves Las Vegas, which is, that's 99% of my existence, the three things I just named.
1: Yeah. He basically,
2: so him and I get along really, really well. Should we do front page sports?
1: Let's do it, Daddy-O.
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2: Holiday Station Stores, bring the flavor with the Wings of Fire, Jumbo Wings of Fire at Holiday. 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
1: Yeah, thanks, Holiday.
2: The Minnesota Vikings won 39-22 over the Drunken Scotties. Carson Wentz, 12 of 19, 133 yards. Didn't it feel like more than that? 133?
1: Yeah.
2: It felt like more than that.
1: I thought it was a lot more than that.
2: And three touchdowns. He was playing because Kyler Murray went 3 of 5, 18 yards, and an interception, but left with a really nasty-looking concussion. We'll obviously follow his medical progress throughout the week. Welcome back to Justin Jefferson. A very quiet 2025. Not his fault, but a very quiet 2025. He had two touchdowns all of last year. He had two yesterday, and that was the first home touchdown he had had since December of 2024.
1: Wow.
2: The Vikings scored the final 29 points. Yep. JJ finishes with 8 catches, 92 yards, and 2 scores.
1: Yeah, scored 22 in the fourth quarter, man.
2: 0 catches for Jordan Addison and Juwan Jennings combined.
1: How about that? How about Hockenson? He played well. He had a couple of clutch catches.
2: Including a touchdown.
1: Yeah.
2: The Vikings are at the Bears Sunday at noon. Right here on The Fan, your home for Vikings football.
1: Juwan Jennings had one target. Jordan Addison had two.
2: Yeah. Probably going to ramp that up. Jordan Love, 21 of 42 for 387 yards, 2 touchdowns, and 1 interceptions. The Vikings move to 1-0. The Packers fall to 0-1.
1: Excellent victory.
2: It is weird when game one happens, and a guy like me that, you know, I'm not really paying attention to training camp. I didn't watch like more than 3 seconds of preseason football because preseason football is the worst. Once in a while, a name pops up, and I'm like, I completely forgot that guy was on the team. And yesterday, that was James Pierre. I'm like, I forgot we got him. Completely forgot about him.
1: Yeah.
2: And then you got an interception. Yeah. I'm like, oh, that's right. We got that guy. Right? Mm-hmm.
1: Yeah. It was great.
2: It really was.
1: Man. That place was packed. Everybody was pumped. It was cool, man.
0: What about
1: cool
0: the running atmosphere. Back who wasn't on the squad like 2 weeks ago, and then he played so much yesterday?
1: DJ Dallas?
0: Yeah, DJ Dallas.
1: How about the hit he had on the kickoff return?
0: Yeah.
1: Yeah.
20: Like nobody talked about him at all whole offseason.
0: Yeah, he wasn't here until September 3rd, I think they said, or something like that. Yeah. He wasn't even on the squad. He played with Kyler in Arizona last year.
1: Yeah.
0: And then, you know, the rookie we drafted is a healthy scratch, and he's in there playing a lot.
1: How about, Hawken, you brought this up a lot the offseason. How about Max Bredesen?
0: Yeah, I know.
1: Dude, how about that pitch play for that touchdown with Aaron Jones? I think it was the 3-yard line. With him and Darisaw just out blocking in front of him. What a play call.
0: I'll tell you. I don't know what kind of car he drives, but I don't care if it's an F-150. Somebody needs to put T-tops in it because that guy is straight from the 80s.
1: Yeah, he is. Does he have a mullet?
0: If he doesn't, he should. I bet he wakes up every morning, has to cut his hair because a mullet grows on the overnight.
1: Yeah.
2: Like a chia pet.
1: Yeah.
2: You know? Anybody else got a hot take, a Vikings hot take from yesterday? Something that stuck out or that you were confused about or mad about?
0: I have a hot take for you.
2: Go on.
0: The key word yesterday after the game, everybody was talking about it, to the point where all I can think of was, Brer's going to have a field day with us tomorrow. He's going to say the word momentum about, we are your momentum leader. As soon as he opens his show, right? But I was like, boy, people are saying momentum a lot. And you could feel the momentum, blah, blah, blah, blah. But Harrison Smith made this point. I was like, oh, okay, I get that. I see what he's saying. It's a really good point.
21: That's why game day is so special, especially at home, because of the energy that I really noticed it. I can't remember if it was 2020 or 2021 when the crowd was gone and big plays happened. they matter the same in the game, but the momentum and the energy was not the same. And there is something real to that. It's, I don't know how you quantify it, but it's real.
0: See, I mean, that's a great point. That's the difference between momentum mattering and not mattering. If the crowd is behind you in a big stadium like that and they're going nuts after a big play, that does matter. Because you can feel it, man. Things went wacky.
1: Yeah, it got greasy.
0: It got greased. So that's my big takeaway.
20: Sauce? Like, let's say you had done Vikings overtime, which I think yesterday would have started at about 11:15 p.m.
1: Yeah.
20: What would you have said? What would your hot take have been?
1: I would have said I liked how the defense's game plan, even though there were times where it didn't work when they would put the pressure on it, like Hogstaddy said, they missed a few calls because it was so loud in there. I like how they don't go away from that. I like how they kept that pressure up. I also like how, as the game got going, the offensive line had a few, there were a few times where Will Fries kind of got run by, but I think those were some missed calls that they have, you know, as the season goes on, they will communicate better. I thought both of the offense and defensive line, when they needed it, played really well, protecting Carson Wentz and then putting pressure on Carson Wentz. And I think, or putting pressure on Jordan Love. And I think the best player from yesterday's game was Dallas Turner.
0: Ooh.
1: I think Dallas Turner is a monster, and I was dead wrong about Dallas Turner.
20: 9 hours ago, you tweeted, as I was leaving the game, I witnessed a guy getting in the face of two state troopers. What an idiot. I don't think it ended well.
1: Yeah, so once they scored, I think it was the Justin Jefferson touchdown, I'm like, well, that'll do it. I'm out. The second one. And as I'm walking out in the big doorway thingies, there's these two guys yelling at a bunch of state troopers that are just kind of there to keep the peace and get people in and out of the building. And this one guy is, I would assume, hammered, is in the face of this state trooper. And I stopped because I'm like, well, this isn't going to end well. And I got kind of bored and I left. I didn't see what happened, but I assume something bad happened because he was screaming in the face of these two state trooper police officers. That was it.
3: Great story.
1: Yeah, that was it.
20: At any point did he yell the phrase, I pay your taxes? Because that's what drunk people yell at cops.
1: I don't
0: think. At any point did he go, this is
20: your momentum leader?
1: No, I would have stayed for that. I would have loved to have seen how that ended. No, I didn't see anything like that. Nope.
20: Can I ask you a question? Because I was not watching the pregame and I wasn't there. You guys were.
0: Yeah.
20: Did they announce the offense or defense?
1: Offense.
20: And they went nuts?
1: Yeah. Jefferson went.
20: How? What was the Kyler response?
1: It was pretty good. Solid. Yeah.
20: I'd say second only behind Jefferson.
1: Yeah. Really.
20: Yeah. And JJ was last.
1: Oh, yeah. You have to have him go last.
20: Yeah, for sure. Good to see him back.
1: Yeah, it was awesome.
20: Dancing in the end zone.
1: Oh, yeah. I think it was a team win, man. It looked like, oh, God, here we go again. It's just, I know it's super cliche, but it's a tale of two halves. And they were dominant in the second half.
0: Yeah.
1: It was sweet.
20: How about Miles Price, too?
1: Yeah.
20: He was awesome, man.
1: Yeah.
20: He's great. It really was a total team effort for that comeback.
1: Yeah.
0: Yeah, it was. Yep. And we, you know, hopefully that was, we figured some things out, you know, right?
1: Yeah.
0: I'm interested, though. I want to hear old Ben Lieber talk about who's going to be the starting quarterback next week if both guys are healthy, which I don't think they will be. I don't. Maybe it won't even be a discussion topic.
1: No, but I don't think it will be.
0: But who knows? You know, what is the protocol for concussions? You know, I guess you have to pass some tests before they'll let you in, right?
1: Yeah, and I think they're way more cautious about it now than they used to be.
0: Hmm. How'd you like your gopher game?
1: Me?
0: Yeah.
1: I thought it was swell.
0: Yeah.
1: I just don't know how you are. I mean, I don't know how prepared they are, but they looked unprepared. I don't know how when you get down like that, you don't have a game plan. And then in the post-game press conference, you say, well, the game plan switched. Well, of course it did. It's a football game. That's what happens. And then how you praise the turnover. You won the turnover battle. You just got the brakes beat off of you on national TV. That's what you say? Embarrassing. It's one of the more embarrassing losses they've ever had.
0: Yeah, I would say it was disheartening for sure.
1: Thank you, Hawk.
0: Yeah.
20: Day and a half ago, Sauce tweeted, great play call by PJ.
1: It was the end around one. That was a great play call. That was the fourth and one. I'm dead serious.
2: Oh, that wasn't sarcastic.
0: I thought you were being sarcastic.
2: I wasn't following along in real time to your tweets in the game. I don't know if you know this. I don't watch them simultaneously.
1: No, but you are obsessed with me.
2: Then you said the Gophers should play slower.
1: Well, they're down 21-3 and they're running the play with like 5 seconds left on the play clock.
2: Then you tweeted a GIF of Adam Sandler doing the thumbs down emotion.
1: Yeah.
2: With the caption, how do you in year 10 take a timeout and bail out the offense? Nice job.
1: So the offense is on, they're like switching people in. There's like 5 seconds left on the play clock. They're going to either call a timeout or get a delay a game. And the Gophers bail them out with a timeout. How do you allow that?
2: Then you tweeted, the Gophers should play slower down 28-3.
1: Well, they should.
2: Then you tweeted, PJ is now coaching to not get beat by 50.
1: That is 100% true.
0: That happens to be true.
1: Thank you, Hawk.
2: Then you tweeted, letting the play clock run down to 5 seconds down 28-6 is coaching not to get beat by 55. So now it's 55.
1: It's true, though.
0: It changed the trajectory.
1: Well, yeah, but I was just going off what the over-under
2: then
1: was.
2: You tweeted, who can't wait for Marshalls on CBS?
1: Well, Zach. Zach, right?
2: Then you tweeted, wonderful play calling in year 10.
1: I think that was serious, too. No, that was sarcastic.
2: Then you tweeted, do Fargo Flash and Tommy still think the Gophers will go undefeated?
1: Yeah, I bet they had a tough day on.
0: So, but you know what's tough about it, man? It's just like, that's not the best team in their division. You know, in
2: not even
0: conference.
2: Close.
0: Not
1: yeah,
0: even
1: if that's
0: close,
1: Georgia,
0: right?
1: You go, well, right. I get it.
0: That's what I mean. If the ninth best team in that conference or whatever comes in and just clobbers you, you have to go, man, how far are we from
2: very
0: good? Yeah, I hate that, man.
2: Yeah.
0: As I hate it. I love
1: quarterback
0: college football.
1: Play,
0: I want them to be good, man.
1: The Gopher quarterback can play. He's got every throw in his arsenal. You got to let him. And I know they threw every play in the second half, but if you start that way and stop trying to establish the run and just play an upbeat offense, they can win a lot of games. That quarterback is, and I'm stealing Tommy's bit, he might be the best quarterback they've ever had. That being the Gophers. Drake Lindsey is probably the best quarterback they've ever had. But when you're slow rolling so you don't get destroyed on national TV, that's not going to help anything.
0: Well, I don't think that's the reason they lost. I think that was...
1: Well, they didn't score an offensive touchdown. That might help.
0: No, but that's my point. I think they were slow rolling because they found out pretty quickly that they weren't in the same class.
1: Yeah.
0: Like I said, that's disheartening, man.
1: Yeah.
2: Then during the Ohio State-Texas game, you tweeted, I think Texas should start playing not to get blown out.
1: Yeah, and a lot of people were like, you're dumb. I'm like, I'm just doing a bit. I can't help myself. And it's just a joke. Because I think when you go down, you just play not to get blown out.
2: Then you tweeted, Minnesota should close more roads during a busy sports weekend. Oh, what an asshole.
0: Oh, my God. Trying to get to the stadium yesterday. Oh. You got to know, man.
1: Oh, you got to know.
0: There are
1: windows. Oh my God! There might be a way that I'm related to Hawk because I'm going about 85 down a road I shouldn't be, and I was about 2 seconds away from turning around and going home. Every road to get to the stadium is closed.
0: I was sitting at a stoplight behind a guy.
1: Oh boy!
0: First of all, he was sitting in the crosswalk, right? And he stopped when he shouldn't have stopped. Like, you could tell he was way too confused to hold a driver's license. I'm going to say it. You know what I mean?
1: Can't say
0: right?
1: it.
0: And I was so angry and cursing so loud. And my windows were down. And I'm surrounded by Vikings fans. And I had a moment where I thought, you know, if I'm going to be recognized anywhere, it might be within a giant group of Vikings fans. And anybody who just saw me and heard what I just said might cancel me.
1: Oh, boy.
2: The drunk guy yelling, I pay your taxes.
0: Yeah. Right.
2: That's going to be tame.
0: God. But the traffic.
1: Yep. Oh, hideous.
0: The horror.
2: Here's my last one. This is my favorite tweet. It's not even Sauce's tweet. It's the immediate follow. It's I'm going to give credit to this poster here. At TMM3X.
1: Who?
2: Yep. Sauce, you tweeted, Will Fries is a turnstile.
1: I mean, he was
2: with a picture of a turnstile, like at a subway or an airport, right?
1: Yeah.
0: Sure.
2: And you spelled it T-U-R-N-S-T-I-L-E.
1: Isn't that how you spell it?
2: Yep. But TMM3X on Twitter says, 100% Googled how to spell turnstile. Otherwise, it would have been T-U-R-N space S-T-Y-L-E.
1: So yeah. Truth to that guy.
2: Did you Google it?
1: I didn't Google it, but I put it in as how he said, and my phone auto.
2: Okay, well, that's the equivalent. Yeah, so you were going to spell it the way he guessed.
1: Oh, yeah.
2: And it auto-corrected to turnstile the correct way.
1: 1,000%.
2: Okay, what a call by that guy going, there's no way he knew how to spell turnstile the right way.
1: Correct. No, I was going to put to you, and I was going to make it two words, too.
2: Yeah, that's exactly what he guessed. That's why I thought 100%. That was very funny. All right.
1: He was 100% correct.
2: What really matters after this? 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
2: All right, you guys ready?
0: Yeah.
2: What Really Matters is brought to you by OVO LASIK and Lens. Thanks to Dr. Mark Lobanoff and Dr. David Whiting. 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
0: Yeah, do it.
2: What are you waiting for? Your life needs to be changed.
0: Yeah, do it.
2: At OVO.
0: Do what stepmommy tells you.
1: You need help, man.
2: All right, I do scores and stats. You guys do the other thing.
1: That guy needs help.
14: We have been doing the other thing.
1: Oh, yeah. They definitely have.
2: We mentioned the Vikings will take on the Bears on Sunday, and we still have plenty of time the rest of the show to look backwards. We'll talk to Ben Lieber when he gets here about yesterday's game, but let's quickly look forward because the Bears won 59-37 over the Panthers. DeAndre Swift with 3 touchdowns and 124 yards on the ground. Caleb Williams threw for a couple of touchdowns. You know, when your coach says we're going to break the record for most points in a season and you put up 59 in week one, it's hard not to say, is he onto something? Are they going to figure this out? Are they going to break the NFL record? Either way, good start for a guy that basically says he wants to do it.
1: Yeah, great start.
0: Didn't they have both running backs run for 100 yards?
1: I think
2: the other guy hit exactly 100. Okay. Something like 10 carries for 100, give or take. Something like that. That was the highest scoring season opener in NFL history.
1: Wow. They combined between Caleb, Kyle Manungai, and Swift, and then Luther Burden had one carry for 2 yards for 291 yards of rushing.
2: Didn't Hawk have Manungai in the 80s?
1: I mean, yeah. Didn't he get that in Denver? I think he might get it now.
0: Wasn't Zach chasing that Manungai?
1: Oh, sicko.
2: The 59 points, most given up in Panthers history. They've been a franchise since, what, 1995? Most given up in Panthers history. Whoopsies. What really matters, though, is this.
0: Beavers have transparent third eyelids.
1: Say that again.
14: They sure do.
2: That makes a lot of sense, right?
0: It really does. They see underwater.
2: Well, and you also could have your eyes closed, you know, in theory. If all of us had transparent eyelids, you could have your eyes protected and see through them.
0: Yeah.
1: Yeah. Well said.
2: We should start evolving towards that. That'd be sweet.
0: Yeah.
2: Then you could literally do the Metallica thing and just sleep with one eye open. In fact, both eyes open.
0: Gripping your pillow tight?
1: Yeah.
2: Well, if you're looking for that Manun guy.
1: Wow.
0: Do what stepmommy tells you.
2: Okay.
1: You
2: Hawk. Take a break.
1: Hawk. Oh, boy.
0: You don't know what we're talking about.
2: I mean, it's really hard to put this puzzle together.
1: Let's just say you spent a little money this weekend.
2: Texas's massive comeback against number one Ohio State has vaulted them to the number one spot in the AP Top 25. Ohio State falls to 6. The real fall went to Oregon. They fell from number 6 all the way to 21 by getting their butts kicked by,
0: That's
2: it Oklahoma
0: not
2: State?
0: Far enough, by
1: yeah.
0: the way.
1: Yeah.
2: And then Michigan jumps right back into the top 25 with a win. They are number 19. The Michigan Wolverines. The Gophers not in the top 25.
1: Oh.
2: After losing to Mississippi State. What really matters, though, is this.
0: The praying mantis is the only insect that can turn its head.
2: Hmm.
0: Yeah, I know. That's exactly what I thought. I was like, oh, I never thought about it, huh?
2: You know, we all assume that sexual cannibalism is, number one, super hot, but number two, like, inevitable. You know, it's it's not inevitable? That it's with praying mantises. They don't all do it. They just sometimes do it.
0: Yeah.
2: Think if you're the guy going, like, if you knew, well, I have to do this for the species, but I'm going to get devoured right afterwards.
0: Yeah.
2: Obviously, the guys keep doing it because it's like, well, we got to do it. But what if you're think if you're the Hawk or the Max and you're talking about stepmoms and you're like, there's like a 30% chance I get eaten after this. Do I do it? Those two guys are like, F it. We're going in, right? And they go full Randy Quaid. Hello, boys. I'm back. And then they just cross their fingers.
0: Dude, a lot of
2: times it's not full-on cannibalism.
1: It's all Hawk in this current scenario.
14: It's both of them.
1: Not currently.
14: Literally, I was in that situation. Not literally, but one of the listeners when I was in Brazil was like, watch out, man. There's a lot of hot women that'll just lure you in and scam you. And I was like, consider me scammed, brother. Consider me got.
0: And here's the thing.
1: Ma'am?
0: A lot of times, as soon as I'm done, I'm like, man, I hope I get eaten. What did I just do?
1: I don't need anybody to know about this.
14: I might encourage you to do it. Yeah. I look mighty appetizing.
0: I'm like Tommy Lee Jones in Men in Black. Eat me!
2: Because if it's 100% sexual cannibalism, then it's not even bravery. It's just you have to do this to perpetuate the species.
0: And I can do about it.
2: If it's 20% of the time, it's just pure horniness. Because you're like, there's a 1 in 5 chance I get devoured after this, but I'm going for it. Because
0: he's a gambler.
2: You only live once. And praying mantises.
0: Yeah. They're praying they don't get eat.
2: Yep.
1: My God. Need help.
2: But can you imagine praying mantis Chris Hansen? Why did you come here today?
1: Yeah.
2: What were you doing here?
0: I'm a praying mantis.
2: Well, I mean, I was
0: a church.
2: I was. Yeah. She was telling me that she was by herself. I was just trying to protect her.
1: Yeah.
2: What are you doing here, buddy?
1: I'm just going to wait till her mom.
0: I can't turn my head.
1: Yeah.
0: Yes, you can. You're praying mantis.
1: Yeah.
2: You brought Zima and McDonald's. Yeah. Why?
18: To wash her down.
1: Oh, well played. Jesus. Let me ask you this question, Cor. What if, like...
0: All right. Be cool.
1: Yeah, never mind.
18: Oh.
2: No, go ahead. Too late now. And here with the question he's afraid to ask is the fans, Paul Lambert.
1: But what about in this situation if you only play after 2 weeks of it?
2: Man, say that again. That was barely English.
1: What if you only paid for 2 weeks of it? And you only got like a trial period of it. Because you only wanted to pay 2 weeks of it.
2: Oh, got it.
0: Why would you pay for more?
1: I don't know. Maybe you'll be bored with it.
2: Hey, back to Chris Hansen for a second. Are you guys following this fight that he's having with the movie with Robert Pattinson?
1: Yeah.
2: It's really strange. I would think, and again, I haven't seen the movie. Apparently, Chris Hansen hasn't either. They did a movie about To Catch a Predator and Chris Hansen. Robert Pattinson is playing Chris Hansen. The trailer looks incredible. We'll see.
14: 100% on Rotten Tomatoes, I think, so far.
0: Holy balls.
2: But I would think, and that maybe this is where I'm wrong, I would think when the whole point of the show is to expose and embarrass and destroy the lives of pedophiles.
1: Correct.
2: That should be universally loved.
1: Yes.
2: Chris Hansen seems very concerned about how they portrayed him. And they offered him an opportunity to watch it, but he had to sign some kind of an NDA and he didn't want to do that. And now they're basically fighting publicly about, I don't know, he's mad that they used some things without his permission. And he's not a huge fan of the people that made it. It's like, what is going on here? I would think Chris Hansen would be like, thank you for making a movie.
1: Yeah.
2: I got a world-class actor playing me. They're going to show what we did to put this show together. The phenomenon that was To Catch a Predator. But instead they're fighting. I don't understand it.
0: I wonder if there's some situation where he's like, they made a movie about me, about my life, featuring me. I should be getting all the money from this.
2: Maybe, but that's not how it works, right?
0: Yeah,
2: it's I don't know.
18: I think he said it wasn't about the money.
0: Yeah.
18: He said it was more about the disrespect he felt when he went to go watch it. And they, like you said, Corey, they wanted him to sign an NDA. And he's like, well, what about my own?
0: Yeah, me.
1: Yeah.
14: Well, I think part of it is also because I don't think the movie is shy about depicting Chris Hansen. As most people have said behind the scenes, that he was very, like, thirsty for the ratings and didn't really. It's almost kind of like one of those videos where you see someone give money to a homeless person where, like, the homeless person got the money but maybe not for the right reasons, you know, like Chris Hansen did the right thing but maybe also had some personal gain out of it.
2: Sure. Even if that's the truth though, he's doing the Lord's work here, right? Like,
1: correct,
2: doing what he did to pedophiles. I don't care if he got famous and got rich. The guy deserved to get rich. Let's get rid of all of them, right? I wish there were 50. If there was a channel that was just 24 hours of pedophiles getting busted and embarrassed and thrown in jail, I'd watch it 24 hours a day.
0: Do they have to be real, like, people?
1: Okay. Oh, man. You
14: do what step Chris Hansen tells you.
1: Oh, my God, Hawk.
18: Have a seat.
1: Do they have to be real? You need help, man. By the way, we lost him to the Twilight Zone this weekend.
0: I've given over to my AI overlord.
2: I can see Chris watching it, walking into like a 52-year-old woman's house, right? And he's like, I brought the Zima, brought the McDonald's. And Chris Hansen walks around the corner. What are you doing here? Chris goes, I didn't know she was a stepmom. She said she was an actual mom. Yeah. And they get to know
1: she's AI? Yeah.
2: She said she was thrice divorced. I didn't know.
0: Yeah, she's got seven fingers on one hand.
1: Right.
0: So what?
1: Yeah.
2: Oh, more of what really matters after this. This is the Power Trip Morning Show on the Fan.
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2: All right, more of what really matters, more scores, more stats. Chris changes your life with something else. How about late last night? How about the performance by Jackson Dart?
1: Yeah, man.
2: 23 of 29 for 230 and three touchdowns, no interceptions as the New York Giants win on Sunday Night Football 28-20 over everybody's favorite.

0: want to be helped.
1: He continues to play that Beck song, Lost Cause.
2: What really matters, though, is this.
1: Old ATD, in case you missed it. Yeah.
0: Oh, we got it. We got old ATD. We got it.
3: In case you missed it.
0: Yeah, thanks. Thanks, NBC.
2: Just think about it. If you didn't get it, and now Chris just said that, my chances are you still don't get it, right? There's you know, there's a wife right now looking over to their husband going, I still don't get it. And he's like, yeah, me neither. Yeah.
3: I know.
2: Yeah, same. Wow, what a weird joke. Yeah, I don't get it. Maybe it's an initials reference or something. I don't know. Maybe it's a joke at Abbott. I don't get it.
1: It definitely is a joke at Abbott.
0: We laughed. Oh, poor Abbott.
2: You think?
0: We laughed about it for like 2 minutes. Then he goes, if you don't know, it's
2: yeah, we know.
0: We know.
2: What really matters, though, is this.
1: Fire ants survive floods by forming rafts. Entire colonies linked together into floating masses with the queen protected safely in the center.
2: But the rafts are themselves?
1: Yeah, themselves.
2: You're just saying they just...
1: Yeah.
2: Think about being on the bottom of that pile.
1: Yeah.
2: Interesting.
0: He'd love to be.
3: Do what Step Queen says.
4: I was just about to say the same thing.
2: Man.
1: Queen. She'd be my queen.
2: The Bills won 36-31 over the Houston Texans. C.J. Stroud had a chance late to come back and win it, but... got strip sacked. So Josh Allen, 334 yards, 2 touchdowns, no interceptions. Also ran 2 touchdowns in. My gosh. Oof. What a fantasy football beast Josh Allen is.
0: He's the best, man. He's the best player in the league.
4: Torched the Texans defense.
0: Torched them.
4: And yep. that was the first, and they were, the Texans defense had terrorized him before that. He was 0-4 in Houston before yesterday.
2: Yep. Wow. What really matters, though, is this.
1: Humans can recognize more than a trillion different scents.
2: Shh. Hang on a second here. Hang on. No. I'm trying to be serious and get him out of the vortex that he's currently in.
1: I don't know what you're talking about. I'm doing my job.
4: You're going to have to dive into the vortex yourself.
1: This is work for me, bitches.
0: He paid for the vortex.
2: So I have a lot of questions. How are there even a trillion different scents? How is that even a thing?
0: What? No,
2: I'm not asking you to recap the 80s.
0: No.
2: It's like the wise old owl. A one, a two, a three.
1: I guess there are.
2: Wow. Maybe that's like a spectrum thing in terms of just based on what our bodies are capable of. I don't know. How can there be a trillion different scents?
1: I guess that.
2: Let's name them.
0: Nope,
2: bacon.
0: Dude, no.
2: Bacon.
0: No.
2: Cinnamon rolls.
1: Let me know when
2: buttered
1: you
2: buttered popcorn. No. Let's save you for the end.
0: Yeah.
1: Wet seal.
0: No.
1: Dude. No.
2: We didn't say name stores that you shop at.
0: Did you just go tuna?
2: No, that was Talbots. Again, he's just naming.
0: He loves Talbots. Yep.
1: I do.
0: Red Hugs?
1: Well, I love the ladies at the chapel.
0: You stop.
3: Claire.
0: Yeah. Yep.
2: The Pittsburgh Steelers and Aaron Rodgers won 20-13 over the Atlanta Falcons. Might be a long year for Atlanta.
0: Yeah, Atlanta's buns.
2: Cooper Rush got the start, threw a couple of picks, 1 touchdown. But Aaron Rodgers threw for 221 yards and a touchdown. He was 24 of 40, so that's not great. But still, they win at home 1-0 for the Pittsburgh Steelers. What really matters is this.
1: Samurai sometimes tested new swords on executed criminals.
0: Sweet.
2: Why were you on the fence on that one?
0: I don't know. I don't know, man.
2: How do you feel about that?
0: I think it's great.
2: What part of it's great?
0: I don't know.
2: The sword testing or the executions?
0: Confirmed criminals and they've done something terrible.
1: Some of them were just speeders.
0: Oh, well. Yeah, well, then Hawk and I would have been executed yesterday.
1: Oh, man.
2: While you were speeding?
0: No. Yes.
2: I'm really confused.
0: Same. Hawk's not.
2: Trevor Lawrence absolutely lit up the Cleveland Browns. Good. Again, the Browns deserve to go 0-17. As long as you start us.
0: Act One.

0: That's one of the trillion smells.
1: Done and done.
0: As long as you start Deshaun Watson, you deserve to go 0-17, but who cares? I feel like I'm like, soapboxing or virtue signaling every time. I'm like, Deshaun, but what are we doing? How is he still in the league? I just don't understand it.
2: From multiple standpoints, ethical and actual reality, he's terrible.
3: He's bad.
0: I just don't get it.
2: Burger King original chicken sandwich with his first pass of the season right to the Browns. Or right to the Jaguars. Yeah,
0: good. I hope he throws about 90 interceptions.
2: Awesome.
3: They're 8.5-point dogs to Tampa.
0: Yeah, I hope they lose by 50. Trevor Lawrence, though, 4 touchdowns and 245 yards. Lawrence finished with a 150.6 passer rating.
3: Good for him.
2: Sunshine.
3: Yep.
0: Look at the Jags. What really matters, though, is this.
1: Your brain is biased toward bad news. So if you wonder why the algorithms are what they are, and we hear so much complaining about that, check this out. Negative experiences stick harder than positive ones because your brain evolved to prioritize survival over happiness.
0: Oh, that's depressing.
1: It's true, though, and it makes a lot of sense, right?
3: Yeah.
1: That's why you have those, the negative thoughts so often, right?
3: Yeah.
1: You got to get the hell out of here because, stepdad might be coming home.
0: Oh, man, this is, you have a stepdad and stepmom? Who are these people? Are you even related to these people?
3: Just say it, Hawk. Just say it. Be proud of who you are.
1: I'm not going to lie to you. I don't even live there. I don't know who these people are. Just call her that.
0: Give me a scenario where your stepdad is dating your stepmom.
1: Oh, I can.
0: I mean, that's an interesting little family dynamic there. I mean,
1: that's the name
0: I'm sure.
1: Of the movie. That's the name of the movie.
0: Interesting family dynamics.
4: I think I've
2: Volume
4: actually
2: 37.
4: I think I know somebody that happened and they got married.
0: So like they have a stepdad.
4: Yep.
0: There's a divorce.
4: Yep.
0: Former they have a stepmom. Team, yeah. They get divorced and then the stepdad marries the stepmom.
3: So now Huck's writing that order. This all down.
4: The divorce came after they started dating.
0: Gotcha.
1: Well, listen. See, stepmom?
0: Is it my turn?
3: I hope.
0: You did the brain thing. The Detroit Lions won 31-30 over the Saints in overtime. What a monster game for Tyler Shook, though. But he only had 410 yards and 3 touchdowns, 35 of 56. He did throw 2 interceptions, but still, huge fantasy game. But they went for 2 in overtime to try to win it. Because I think they realized, we're not supposed to be good this year.
3: No.
0: Maybe we're better than people think, but we're not supposed to be good. We're going to need every single victory. Let's go for it. I love it.
3: Yep.
0: Just didn't work.
3: Well said.
0: What really matters, though, is, by the way, Jahmyr Gibbs. Whew. 156 yards and 2 touchdowns. They also had 30 yards receiving. What really matters, though, is this.
1: Your name instantly hijacks your attention. In a loud, crowded room, your brain can immediately detect someone saying your name, even above the noise.
0: Why don't my stubborn French bulldogs understand that about their names? Because they act like they don't hear it.
3: Yeah.
1: They don't know their name.
0: They don't act like they do. I have a lot of respect for dogs that are like, hey, so-and-so. And they're like, yes, sir. And they pay attention. These two dogs, my God, French bulldogs don't give two craps about what you tell them to do.
3: Yeah.
0: Not at all.
3: Dwight gives two craps.
1: Be nice.
0: He's philanthropic.
3: Yeah, he films it, yeah.
0: I didn't say filmanthropic. The Vikings won 39-22 over the Packers by scoring 29 consecutive points. They scored 22 points in the fourth quarter. Carson Wentz, unbelievable. 3 touchdowns. And, obviously he was, quote, ready, but you wonder how much the game plan changes for both the offense and the defense. Not only just the Vikings offense has to adjust, but I wonder if the Packers defense was like, well, this is different. We were worried about Kyler Murray. Now what do we do?
1: I told Bursey, Pete Bursich said,
3: God, he's great.
1: He's great. Yeah. He said at one point.
3: Bursey. Careful.
1: He
3: told Bursey.
1: He said, at one point he said, you know, that was a play that looked like it was probably designed for Kyler. I mean, think about it. That play right there was something Kyler would have done, but Carson had to do it, and he still did it well.
0: Yeah.
1: I was like, great point. I hadn't thought about that. The game plan was obviously made for a completely different quarterback in every way, specifically the way he moves around the pocket and his size.
0: Ben, we're late for break, so you have 4.5 seconds. Give me all of your Vikings takes in the next 4.5 seconds. Go.
3: We won!
0: Okay, there we go. More of that after this Power Trip Morning Show on The Fan.
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1: Yeah, man, perfect weather outside. Look at that day. Look at that daybreak over there. Imagine how rotten that would look if we hadn't won that game yesterday. But everything's better on a Vikings Victory Monday. It's the Power Trip Morning Show. Here we are. Ben Lieber's in the house. Here's your number one wide receiver on your game-winning quarterback, Carson Wentz.
5: Cool, calm, and collected like always. It was like he's been there before. He's done it before. So it was a, you know, no-brainer for him. He just came in with poise and just managed the offense and led us down to a great team win and some great scores.
0: Three touchdowns, yeah. Ben, for Carson Wentz.
20: He looked good.
0: What do you do? Good. What do we do on Sunday?
20: Well, easy this Sunday. I mean, you got to start Carson. There's just no way. There's no way that Kyler's going to be cleared for a concussion protocol. When you are lights out and you are stiff on the field, there's Hawk easy. there's no way that you can be cleared by Wednesday for practice, and that's going to be one of the most important things for KOC is getting his quarterbacks every single rep during the game week of preparation. And so I don't think that's going to happen. I did see him in the locker room, and he looked great. Can't tell how he feels, like, really internally with his old noggin there, but he looked great, was walking around, smiling, talking to some guys. So I don't know. He'll definitely be in protocol for at least a week. So I think it's a no-brainer you start Carson Wentz.
1: Do you guys want me to read you what it says here for return to participation for the protocol?
0: Sure.
1: In case you guys... Okay.
3: Yes, sir.
1: All right. If a concussion is diagnosed, the player must complete the 5-phase RTP process before full practice or game participation. So even before practice. Number one is rest, no physical or cognitive exertion. Number two is symptom limited activity. So light non-contact exercise if symptoms allow. Number three is graduated exertion, progressive physical and cognitive tasks. Number four is near full activity, most normal activities with monitoring. And then five, full participation, means you're cleared to play, confirmed by the club physician. There's an independent board certified neurology or sports medicine physician that must review and confirm the player's readiness before they can return to full participation. So there's no set timeline. It is a two-stage process. There is independent oversight and immediate removal from the any chance of playing if there's any kind of no-go sign.
0: So, Ben, there's that. Everything Chris just said.
20: Yeah.
0: I mean, what about this?
20: Yeah.
0: What if Kyler, hypothetically, was cleared today?
20: There's no way.
0: I'm just saying hypothetically.
20: There's no way.
0: But I'm hypothetical. What do you do on Sunday?
20: Well, if he's cleared today, then you get Kyler ready to play Chicago.
0: So you don't, based on the way those first 11 plays looked and the way Carson looked afterwards, you're not even contemplating staying with Carson.
20: Well, I am. Yeah.
0: But you're saying they would go back to Kyler.
20: But they would go back to Kyler.
0: Got it. I mean,
20: me personally, yes.
0: Would go with Carson again.
20: Yeah.
0: Yeah, me too.
20: I would. Yeah, I think that he, I don't know, it just feels different.
0: Yeah, and it's you know, if you would have asked me 48 hours ago, I'd be like, you got to go with Kyler. But it's just, this is again, like we opened the show with, when you don't have one franchise guy, when you don't have the guy, the pendulum's going to swing all the time. Your opinions are going to switch. The vibe's going to switch.
20: Correct.
0: And I'm with you. Like right now, if you said you have to win on Sunday, like let's say this is a, you don't win on Sunday, you're out of the playoffs. I'd say give it to Carson.
20: Yeah.
0: I think he gives you the best chance. Yeah. I don't know. How do I know? The only glimpse we saw of Kyler was pretty... like, I don't even know what the word to describe those first level plays. Clunky? Rough. Clunky's probably
20: it. Yeah, clunky's probably it. Yeah, disorganized. I don't know. That's what I'm saying. It's hard to put your finger on the right adjective. But, and I know it was like a super, super small sample size, but terrible decision to throw that punt pass. You know, you got pressure up the gut, you know, figure that part out. Obviously, you know, there's a couple times where we just did not see blitzes. Keyshawn Nixon blitzing off the edge late. I mean, obviously there's some issues that we had to figure out in the blocking and protection stuff. By all means, this was not a great game by the Vikings. I mean, great ending, but not a great game. That being said, you know, just eat it. You know, you get up the gut pressure. You'd love to have that blocked, but when it's that fast and that quick, there's no way that you should throw a punt pass in that situation. Even if you see a one-on-one situation, It was just too fast. Your feet weren't set at all. It was, I think, a completely irresponsible play. It wasn't even I'm going to give my guy a chance. It was just like, I'm just heaving this thing up there to get it out of trouble. And so terrible decision. And then the rest of the time, it just didn't feel, I don't know, smooth. So I get what you're saying with the hypothetical. And I personally would go with Carson. The team would go with Kyler.
2: Well said.
0: Fair enough. What do you think about the defense? Because what changed from half number one to specifically the fourth quarter?
20: Well, I think we did blitz a little bit less. We were, my gosh, I mean, was the number something like in the 80s or something?
3: I think high 70s.
20: Okay. 3/4 of the time we were blitzing in the first half, and then we dialed it back to maybe like 2/3 of the time. I think it was still over 50% in the second half, but I think it was stylistically different types of blitzes. You know, Pete even made the reference that, you know, we threw a man blitz in there because we're predominantly a zone blitz team. And it's just a lot of grass to cover for these guys when there's only 5 or 6 defenders in space and you are blitzing 5 or 6 guys. So it's tough sledding for those guys in coverage. If your rush doesn't get there and you don't affect the quarterback, then he's going to have a lot of space to find his open receivers, especially on secondary routes when you get into scramble coverage. We did mix up the blitzes a little bit. We went a little bit more man, so that kind of threw them off. I know it was part of at least one incomplete pass. So I think just that right there, when you start mixing in those things, I think it gives Jordan Love a little something to think about now when he is scrambling back, when he's back pedaling backwards. He's like, oh man, is this man or zone? And I can't be irresponsible and just throw up a punt pass like Kyler did. So, I mean, as a combination of changing things up, we blitzed less, although it wasn't a significant amount less, but it was just enough. And then, you know, we talk about momentum. You know, you make a couple big plays and you can just see it. You know, we jump on top of them and they started to crumble a little bit, and you could feel the energy in their whole offense just sort of wane.
0: Did you ever watch Blake Cashman just crush somebody and go, is that what I look like wearing number 51?
20: Yeah, I didn't look that twitchy. I didn't look that fast. I do love it though. I love seeing the 51 jerseys in the stadium from the front. And then they turn around.
0: What a fun game.
20: It says Cashman on the back. And I'm like, oh.
0: See, that's just by the way, heads up. So if you're walking towards somebody and they're wearing a 51 Vikings jersey, little piece of advice, you do what you want. This is your life. This is just my advice. I would never stop them and go, I saw you looking at me. I'm going to assume you want a photo. Because there's a chance there's a Cashman name on the back. Yeah. I'm just saying. Just make sure you see what the name is first, and then go, oh, hey, that's my jersey.
20: That's great advice. Yeah.
3: I know you recognized me.
20: Yeah. I'll make sure.
0: You might have recognized me because you're wearing my jersey. whoops, Blake Cashman.
1: Hey, Ben.
0: Oh, man, he was a monster in the fourth quarter.
20: God, he was good.
1: You know who's a monster?
20: Dallas Turner.
1: Yeah.
3: Yeah.
1: You know who else is a monster?
0: Big Citrus.
20: Van Ginkle.
1: DJ Dallas.
20: DJ.
3: Yeah.
20: Did you guys see that block?
1: I just saw it just now. I hadn't seen it till now. I just saw it. Yeah.
3: You could hear it. Yeah.
1: Let me turn the sound down in case he curses.
20: I missed it. Oh, there it is.
3: Yeah.
1: Okay.
20: Dude, he de-cleated that guy.
1: Depletes him. I was wrong, by the way. He did not play with Arizona last year. In 2024, he was at Arizona for 17 games. But before that, for 4 seasons, he was in Seattle. So there's your link to the squad. But I can't believe the guy got here, what, September 3rd? And he was playing so much yesterday. A lot of third downs and such like that.
20: I know. I'm surprised, you know, after all the DeMond Claiborne talk and the hype, and clearly he's been here since we drafted him, and we pick up this DJ Dallas.
1: Yeah. Wicca, wicca, wicca, wicca. A cattle rancher who owns a cattle farm in Florida.
20: Is that right?
1: That is true. 27 years old. He and his wife have 3 sons. Went to Miami, played a little college football in Miami. Went to Seattle from 2020, played till 2024. And then he went to Arizona, and then he played in Carolina and Jacksonville last year, practice squad mostly. And then he comes here and depletes some sons of bitches.
0: DJ Dallas sounds like the guy that runs the ladies' night at Waterworks.
3: You are correct. Right? Yep.
2: 9 to midnight. Come out and see DJ Dallas. Ladies, drink free.
20: I feel like it was somebody Max worked with.
1: Yeah,
20: you know,
1: could have been.
0: That was my moniker.
1: Yeah, yeah. Was it really? Yeah.
0: When we had some country gals in the house, put that 10-gallon hat on, I turned into DJ Dallas real quick.
4: Does he know Debbie?
21: Yeah,
0: oh,
21: probably.
0: Yeah. Oh, he knows Debbie.
1: Yeah. Oh, yeah, he does. Anyway.
0: How are the pregame festivities? Speaking of Dallas, like what do we have? Cole Swindell.
21: It was packed.
0: Packed
21: was
0: around the plaza.
1: The place was electric.
21: Yeah, it was great.
1: It was just awesome.
21: Helped the pregame, the CBS pregame show was live there. Too.
0: Perfect weather, too.
21: Perfect. Oh, it was perfect. Beautiful. Yeah, perfect weather.
0: Yep.
20: I got to give the crowd a lot of credit because they had, I think, every reason to maybe not boo, but maybe not be as excited as they were for most of the game. I mean, for three quarters, they kind of hung in with the team. And I was like, we're not playing well, you guys. Like, but you guys are still into it. Yeah. You guys are doing a great job. And they were doing all the chants. And they had all this, they were super exuberant. And then obviously the fourth quarter was ridiculous. But
1: so much fun.
0: Yeah, off air, you were just saying it felt a little bit like first game of last season where JJ played like ass for three quarters and then stole the show and the fourth quarter was the NFC Offensive Player of the Week. I'm like, we got one. We got something here. And then the rest of the year was,
20: Was nothing. Well, I mean, that is the reality of it is you can't just look at the end of the third quarter and then the fourth quarter and be like, man, we're this and we're that. And, look at it with just your purple colored glasses on. I mean, the reality is like you can't have the same thing that happened last year where you feel really good about yourself. You sort of gloss over everything that happened during the game and then like just focus on the ending and then you go out against Atlanta and just lay an egg, we got a tough opponent coming up this week. And I heard you guys talk a little bit about it. I mean, Chicago looks absolutely unstoppable offensively. Now defensively, they gave up a lot of points to a Carolina team that may or may not be good. We don't know. They may have like really turned a corner offensively, and maybe they're a better offense than we're going to give them credit for.
0: Well, it sounds like they've added a lot of help, to the offensive line, right, Sauce?
21: Well, they've made a lot of offseason additions.
0: A lot of improvements, specifically the offensive line.
20: What am I missing here?
1: It's a rosy rip.
20: Oh, gotcha.
0: What?
21: Their offseason improvements are outstanding.
0: But yes, you were saying before I rudely interrupted with a very, very, very inside joke.
20: Yeah. first of all, yes, we did a decent job stopping the run yesterday. Although again, offensive line, they were banged up. They were going in with a bunch of backup running backs. And, we still got gashed a little bit in the run game. It's just that things kind of tilted and, Green Bay then had to sort of come from behind mode and throw the ball a little bit more. So we took advantage of that. That's certainly not going to be the case with Chicago. If you think that you're going to go in Chicago and even if you stuff them in the first quarter and they have nothing, even the second quarter, they have nothing. Ben Johnson's not going to go away from the run. Like that's just who he is. Yeah. So it's going to be four quarters and you're going to get two really good running backs and you got to stop the run first and foremost. And we all know what Caleb can do in the passing game. And we've seen this passing game now evolve and be more dynamic down the field. So you're going to get a heavy dose of both. So all of those pressures that we're going to bring and you have all that space and all those open voids in the middle of the field. I mean, you better get that S figured out. Because if not, Caleb's going to throw for 600 yards on you. And you're not probably going to be able to come back in a fourth quarter dramatics as you did this last week. So defensively, we got to figure some stuff out. I think the approach itself will be a little bit different. I don't think that we're going to be blitzing, almost 80% like we did in the first half. I don't think we're going to do that against Caleb. He's just too good. He's the reason why I think Jordan Love looked so good and is so good, especially against the blitz. Because he's phenomenal against the blitz. He was even last year. Is that he has a strong enough arm and he's a big enough guy to where even if you get him off his spot and he retreats, he's going backwards, he's going sideways, he doesn't need a whole platform to throw. He's got enough arm strength to make all the throws. Well, Caleb's plus that. He's all of that and plus that. So, I mean, I don't even really know what you do from a blitz standpoint because you do want to pressure him, but you need as many guys in coverage as possible. So we'll see what B-Flow does.
0: All right, where do you stand on the play that everybody's talking about? The Packers, 22-17, so they're up five with just over 13 minutes to go, and it's fourth and sixth. And they kick a field goal. Trace Mack knocks it through, but Dallas Turner's offsides. So it's fourth and one. They decline the field goal. They say, we're taking the points off the board. It's fourth and one, and LaFleur decides to go for it. Fourth and one from the 17 with 13 minutes to go. Your thoughts?
20: I loved it. If I'm a Packer fan, I'm not mad about the call. I mean, you're trying to just drive the nail in the coffin. You're trying to put the game away. And you would think that with less than a yard to go, and that you've got a 6'4" quarterback, and you'd think that you could lunge ahead to get 1 yard. Now, you might debate whether you should be tush pushing at those moments. You know, the tush push, it's still legal play. I don't know how much they practice it. But do you want Jordan Love alone to try to just muscle his way into there? Do you want to have somebody at least push his way to get across that first down marker? I think that's about the only debate. I think the decision to go for it was the right decision. Maybe the play call could have been a little bit better.
1: Here's Coach Troy LaFleur on the decision to take the points off the board.
6: We're going to be aggressive. I mean, it was going to be an 8-point game. If it would have been a 2-possession game, I probably would have thought otherwise. But, you know, I thought we had a chance. We didn't do very well in the red zone. I think we were 1-4. They were 4-4. But that sometimes you live and die by that. But we're going to be aggressive, and we're going to, you know, try to go for the throw in that situation.
0: I think that just the point about the earlier missed extra point by Trace Mack is the difference, right? If that field goal puts you up 9.
20: Yeah.
0: Then I don't think you take the points off the board, because no. The whole point of going for it is to make it a 2-possession game.
20: Yep.
0: And try to put the game away, where the field goal would have been a 9-point difference if he hadn't missed the extra point earlier in the game. I think he just nailed it. The fact that it was, well, that puts us up 8, that doesn't put the game away.
1: Yep.
0: That's why you go for it on 4th and 1. I think we're in the minority though, Ben, based on like fan line and Twitter. There were people going like, what are you doing? You never take the points off the board. So I think it's like 80% of people think it was the wrong thing to do. I think we're in the minority.
20: Oh, I would have realized that. I would think that most people.
0: You guys think I'm right or wrong on that in terms of, I think most people think it's dumb to take the points off. Yes or no? Based on Twitter's reaction. Well, again, maybe Twitter's the wrong.
21: Yeah, Twitter's the wrong.
0: But,
21: yeah.
0: But these are football some emails people.
20: Gotten, yeah. Yeah.
4: As the guy that answers the phones for a fan line,
0: yeah.
4: You are correct, Cor.
0: Yeah, I think most people thought it was dumb. And I'm on Team Ben and Team JJ Watt, which is it's the right call. It just didn't work.
21: Yeah.
0: Can't be results oriented when you're talking about making the choice over an infinite number of options, right?
21: Because if it works and you punch in a touchdown, it's over.
0: And then nobody says it's dumb. It's still probably the right play. It just didn't work.
20: Yeah.
0: All right. More Vikings discussion with former Viking Ben Lieber after this Power 2 Morning Show on The Fan.
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1: Hey, it's Echo. 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We'll talk about that in a little bit, and just college football in general, man. Wow, how much fun was the weekend? And how much fun was yesterday's game for us, but not so much for Jordan Love. What happened, Jordan?
15: Definitely think you look at that fourth quarter, they got the momentum and they started rolling, and that's where we kind of fell apart. And, you know, I think obviously being in this away environment, the noise, everything, everybody, the communication has got to be 100%. And, you know, that's where when that momentum gets going, and we got to be able to be at our best still and overcome that stuff. And I don't think we did. And like you said, there's just, we got to keep finding answers.
1: Wow, incredible. Not just a tale of two halves, a tale of two different ball games. It's just unbelievable.
0: So, Ben, the fourth and one goes the way of the Vikings, right? Big Citrus stuffs Jordan Love.
1: Oh, Big Citrus.
0: I want to ask you about him in a second.
4: Big Citrus.
0: But let's walk through the third down penalties on the Packers.
20: Please.
0: On the ensuing drive. There were three of them that all gave the Vikings new life, and it ended up with a Vikings touchdown. So walk through those and your opinion on any of them or all of them.
20: Okay, so there's a defensive holding. That was the first one on third and 11. That one I think is a legit call. That one was a legitimate call. Now, later on, the Hawkinson one was not. The roughing the passer, terrible call. Terrible call. I would say in general, if I'm a Packers fan, I think you had every right to have somebody, have LaFleur submit a lot of these calls to the league and say, we need a GD explanation, please. Not only for maybe just what I can tell my players today, but if you think these are actual fouls, then we need to make sure that we don't make these fouls again in the future. So we need some clarification. We need clarification for possibly, giving some of our players some outs for this game, but also just making sure we make corrections going forward. Because if I'm a Packer fan, or if all of these penalties happen against the Vikings, we'd have a whole different conversation right now. Our mood would be completely different. We would feel like we got screwed by the officials. And I think that's a legitimate feeling for the Green Bay Packer fans. Because there were some atrocious calls called on them, especially on third down. And I would even take it a step further. I think the hit on Kyler Murray, I don't even know if that was really a penalty.
1: Really?
20: No. You have a scrambling quarterback that's running full speed, that is jittery and is quick, and he head dives head first into a defender in McKinney, number seven, that's already committed to going to the ground. What do you want him to do? If you look at that replay, McKinney was on his knees, crouching down to just like make contact with him. He can't stop his body. And really, was it Van Ness that was chasing? It was a combination of Van Ness going over the top of him and Kyler Murray sliding forward head first into McKinney. And McKinney, you make contact and it was forcible contact, but like, what do you want a defender to do?
1: I thought they called it because it was head to head.
20: But what do you want him to do? It was a shoulder into his head. Like, what do you want a defender to do? How does a defender supposed to attack or tackle? Not even attack. Attack sounds like too violent. You know, it's like, how do you expect a defender to tackle a fast, twitchy, reputation known as a scrambling quarterback? You going into the game, you know that this guy's going to like, he's going to try to juke you. He's going to try to pick up extra yards. And then the quarterback dives forward. He's the one diving forward head first. What do you want a guy to do? Just wait for him to make a commitment to do something and you stand flat footed. I don't know what these defenders are supposed to do. I don't know what the defenders are supposed to do when they tackle Carson Wentz in the backfield and they call roughing the passer when it was a clean hit. Everything about it was a clean hit. Just because it looks violent. Violence is not a violation. And somewhere in the rule book, some that they have to change the fact that they have to tell these officials and tell the public, this is a violent game. It's supposed to be played with violence. And you're trying to handcuff all these defenders into like playing with violence, playing the game the right way, but only so gently in the right situation.
0: Yeah, and again, I know you're working the Vikings radio network, so you didn't hear the breakdown, but J.J. Watt said almost exactly what you just said on the roughing the passer. Sure, Carson Wentz falls flat on his back, right? And he's tackled with the defender, the fat guy from the Packers. I forget who it was. Doesn't matter. Sure. Falls essentially down with Wentz. And the rule about putting your entire body weight on a quarterback is roughing the quarterback. But the defender clearly puts both hands out to try to brace himself to stop himself from falling all of his weight on Carson Wentz. And JJ's like, that's all you can do. He's clearly not trying to fall on Carson. He knows he's got Carson, you know, dead to rights. He's like, that's all that guy can do. And then they bring on Sterator and he mumbles and but basically agree with JJ. But he said the exact same thing. Hey, Ben, what else is this guy supposed to do? Yeah.
1: Can you turn towards my computer for a second? Look at number 90's left hand. Watch this. He smacked him in the side of the
7: head. Yeah, the Van Ness thing doesn't help.
20: But again, flash frame.
1: Sure.
20: You see, is it Van Ness? Is that who it is?
7: Yeah, 90 is yeah. Van Ness. Yeah.
20: You see him leaning forward, like his body weight's going forward. You in those moments, if we want to pick this apart frame by frame, microsecond by microsecond, you're leaning forward because you don't know what Kyler's going to do. And Kyler's a smaller guy. So you're lowering your center of target to tackle the smaller player. Kyler's the one that decides to slide head first on a knee and try to lay down. You can't change your body angle frame by frame. So Van Ness is doing, the thing is, tell me what the defender is supposed to do. Both of those defenders in that moment when you've got a fast scrambling quarterback. What? How do you get him down?
1: Ben, I'm not picking up the flag. I'm sorry. I'm not. I have nothing to do with it. No, I hear where you're coming from. I didn't know if you saw this, punch of the head right there. Like, that's a slap of the head.
20: But that's not an intentional punch. That's right. An inadvertent. You're asking defenders to always wrap up.
1: Right.
20: Always wrap up.
1: Mm-hmm. Yep.
20: You lead, like, your arms along with your hips are what, like, go into tackles.
1: Right.
20: That is the fundamentals of tackles. So when you're going forward and your arms are going forward and the quarterback decides he's the one laying down and you inadvertently hit him in the side of the head, that's just a football play. Yeah. I'm
0: Ben,
20: sorry.
0: Ben, how do you defend a sideways slide like that too?
20: I don't know. That's the thing. Like
0: tricky.
20: You're not going feet first. You know, you can see the body language of a quarterback scrambling and they get upright and then you can see them sort of like tilt their body backwards to slide feet first. in real time, most defenders these days can sort of see that that's going to happen, right? It still happens inadvertently that you hit a guy in the head when he's sliding feet first. But I'm sorry, if you're a quarterback and you're a ball carrier and you're sliding head first, I think it's at your own peril, man. Like I know that not every single case is the same. This is a case where Van Ness, right there, as you're looking at the screen, his right foot is 6 inches away from Kyler Murray when he decides to slide.
1: Mm-hmm.
20: In real time, that is an impossibility to change your body angle.
0: Yeah. Right.
20: Even look at McKinney. He's on a knee. What do you want him to
0: changed after that? It just felt like the Packers collapsed as soon as the Vikings took the lead back and punched that two-pointer in with Jefferson. We'll take it. 39-22.
1: Oh, yeah.
0: Vikings 1-0. Vikings news when the Power Trip Morning Show returns with Ben Lieber after this on The Fan.
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4: Here's your head coach. On the fourth down stop, after the points were taken off the board.
5: That was huge. You could feel it in the whole stadium. I mean, that's essentially another turnover. I think our defense, I think it was turnover on downs, back-to-back turnovers, and then turnover on downs. And we were able to kind of directly, answer with points on those things to extend our lead. So I just think it goes to show you that, if you're scoreboard watching as a football team, it's going to be a lot. It's going to be a lot harder to make those adjustments if you're looking up the scoreboard and you're not focusing in on the very next play, because it can flip in a heartbeat.
4: And it certainly did.
6: Well, don't run right at our rookie in fourth and one.
7: Don't run at who?
8: Big Citrus.
6: Ben, in general, what did you think of the Vikings rookie class of 2026 yesterday? Who stuck out outside of maybe play?
9: I got to be honest. I can't say. It's hard to watch, especially interior defensive line play, and really know. So I have yet to rewatch the game. I'll watch that here later this morning, but I don't really know how they played. Honestly, I noticed. Sure. I noticed when they were in. I mean, huge play by Big Citrus, Caleb. He had a couple plays in there that I was actually intentionally watching him. He looked fine. He looked good. But did he show up in the stat book? No, he didn't. I think Bredesen probably played the best. He already looks like he's been in the league for 4 or 5 years. I mean, he looks like a veteran out there. And I know he's already become a huge favorite from Chris Hockey. But outside of that, he seems like a heck of a player.
4: Yeah. So
9: I would say he played the best.
6: Don't know how long the Bears-Vikings line was off the board on DraftKings, but it is back up. The Bears won 59-37 over the Panthers. The Vikings won 39-22 over the Packers.
4: Yeah.
6: The Vikings play at Soldier Field Sunday at noon. What is the line? Bears versus the Vikings. Go.
9: Well, you told me, so I know.
4: 5.5? Is that what it was earlier?
7: I saw you.
6: Yep, it's back up, and it is exactly 5.5 still. 5.5 by the Chicago Bears. How do we feel about that?
7: I think that's a good number.
9: Yeah, it feels right.
7: That team is going to put up points.
6: I would definitely take the Bears minus 5.5 if I had to bet right now. We have unknowns. We don't know if Kyler's going back in. We don't know if he's going to be good. We don't know if Carson's going to go back in. We don't know if he's going to be good, even though he looked awesome yesterday. Bears put up a billion points. Take the Bears. Minus the 5.5.
4: Okay. Yeah.
6: Sauce?
7: Yeah, I probably would as well, yeah.
6: You love betting overs. That 59-37 game, were you just sitting at home going, why didn't I have money on the over?
7: Yeah, I was watching it at the stadium. I always like to bet the over. Sure betting do. The under is boring. Yeah, I probably don't want to bet you. I'm about to have to pay up on

0: the season off 48-40.
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3: Redco, your truck accessory pro store.
4: Yeah. How about this? The Vikings are the first team in NFL history to be down 12-plus points with under 20 minutes left in regulation and win by 17-plus points.
5: That's crazy.
4: How about that? And wow. Going back to last season, the Packers are now 0-5 without Micah Parsons, and they have lost five straight.
0: That's the 0-5 part.
4: Yeah, you're correct. Yeah, sorry. Mm-hmm. Yeah, that's redundant. Sorry. I just wrote that down. Sorry.
0: They also are blowing double-digit leads left and right, right? That's what they have been doing in this post-Micah Parsons era. They build big leads, like in the playoffs, and then just piss them away.
1: Yeah.
0: And their urine is probably just spotted cow and blats.
4: Yeah.
5: And Liney's.
0: Yeah.
1: Like almost
0: summer
1: brown.
0: Shandy.
1: It's so yellow, it's almost brown.
0: Yeah.
1: Like there may be blood in there.
5: Although you saw that Liney's is doing a Vikings beer, right?
1: Are they?
0: What now?
1: Drink it up.
5: Yeah.
0: How is that not rejected by the entire state of Wisconsin?
5: No, when it came out, it was a huge deal within Wisconsin.
0: Well, yeah, like, they
5: what
0: should
5: are
0: be.
5: What are we doing here? How exactly. do we feel about this?
6: Didn't they like close the brewery though too? Like Liney's is losing it, losing their Wisconsin love.
5: Are they really?
6: Yeah, like they closed down the brewery. They don't even brew it in Wisconsin anymore.
5: Ouch.
0: What's the equivalent? What's the Minnesota equivalent the other way?
1: Having the Minnesota State Fair in Wisconsin
0: in Hudson.
5: In Hudson, yeah.
0: Because I was going to say we have cheese curds at the State Fair and they're amazing. That's us. That
5: well,
0: doesn't
5: I guess
0: feel like
5: I guess
0: cheating.
5: You have to ask, what are we known for besides fraud?
1: Breasts.
4: Well played.
0: We're
4: known for
5: like
4: breasts.
5: What products do we hold so close? Like it's not a juicy
0: Scotch tape.
5: Yeah, Post-it notes.
1: Juicy Lucy's.
6: That's a good question though. What do people come to Minnesota to eat?
1: Juicy Lucy.
4: Hawk, don't answer that.
6: That's it.
5: Yeah, it's just a Juicy Lucy, right?
0: And we have so many breweries, but we don't have like a beer like they do. Not quite.
5: It's quite the flex, though. We got named the best dining scene in the world, the best restaurant scene in the world, or something like that.
4: Did we really?
5: Was it by USA Today or something? Or National Geographic?
0: By the way, that was the other thing my girls said about Portland is my girls go to hit up restaurants and stuff too when they went on girls trips. So not only were they like, man, there's homeless people everywhere in Portland. But that was one of their biggest takes was, man, our food scene is so much better than I give it credit for when you go to other cities. They were like, Portland's got nothing.
5: Yeah, we have, no kidding. I mean, it sounds hyperbolic, but we have a world-class food scene here.
0: Sure.
4: Yeah.
5: But we're not known for one specific food.
7: Amazing hot rods.
0: Yeah, we have Andrew Zimmern.
4: Yeah.
0: We have Gavin Kaysen. We have David Fima. We have 17 Raising Cane's locations.
1: We have Dusty Mon. Colonel Sanders.
0: We got it all.
4: Yep.
0: By the way, if you want to hear... I already started it.
5: Start it. Say it.
4: Say it.
1: Do it.
5: You can do it.
1: Who cares?
5: You can do it.
1: Yeah, be brave.
0: If you want to hear Andrew Zimmern or Gavin Kaysen or David Fima, just listen to Rosie's podcast.
1: Well, you're right. It's a good it's going to be a promo.
4: Yeah, thank you.
0: Yeah, but I'm not doing it sincerely.
5: Do those guys actually get to talk or no?
6: They should all compete and give him his best meal he's had since Italy.
0: No, yeah, since the Caesar salad at the hospital.
6: Yeah. Oh, that's true.
1: Can't stop
0: what
1: yourself.
0: Am I doing?
4: You can't help
1: I love you, Rosie. They don't. I do. Remember when you come in here with your weapon? I was the one that loved you.
4: I got off the elevator yesterday in the press box, and he goes, well, there's the biggest fraud in town. And I turn around, and I go... me? And then he started telling me that he didn't want to, you know. I go, did you do the pregame already? And he's like, yeah, we do it at, 9:30? Were you on it?
5: No. I don't. If it's not a noon game, I don't do that show.
0: Yeah, so I watched a part of it, and they did this bit, because obviously Jake Golday is a rookie. So they were like, Jake Golday, 4.5 tackles, sink or sail. And Rosie was like... well, I mean, it's his first start, so I'm going to sail that. And they were like, so wait a minute, he's going to get more than 4.5 tackles? They're like, well, so it's 5 then. It's got to be 5. And they're like, well, then I'm going to sail it. No,
4: Hawk!
0: You already said sail it, so you don't believe he's going to do it? So are you going to sink it or are you going to sail it? And he said, yes. And then Ron...
1: You got to stop.
5: Wait, I love it because you're not wrong.
0: I mean, that's how every week of that

0: segment go?
1: Did Ron bring up Dave Winfield?
2: Do you know how much he loves watching things he hates?
0: It's my favorite thing.
2: You love it.
0: It's why I have multiple mirrors in my house.
3: Is that why you watch TV6 Live every day?
0: Oh, that's a good point.
3: Oh my God. It's finally out. You just hate watch me.
0: Well, what's funny is, again, I hate almost every topic you guys. I don't like wine. I don't like all the foods you guys do or
3: Ted's
0: fashion.
3: Great.
0: No, but my point is like is none of that stuff is like my, you know, interest, right? I like you and Elizabeth as people, but I need background noise. You guys are both nice. I like both of you. It's like it's background noise. But I don't think I hate watch Twin Cities Live. Aww. I like Kelly and Chris, and I like the whole crew. You guys are just nice. But again, I think I have turned the corner. Sauce, you haven't sent me that podcast, you know which one, in a long time. But even if you did, I don't think I would listen. No. I stopped hate watching The Morning Show. I stopped hate watching Ted Lasso because season four is a trash heap.
1: I think maybe I've
0: turned a corner at 46 years old where I'm done just watching things that I hate. Now, when I stumble across Sink or Sail, it's hilarious. They have no idea what's going on.
1: No, it's kind of like Spread Swing. What was I going to say?
0: The
1: fall of Ted Lasso should be studied. They should have just left it as it is.
0: But I never saw the sequel to Dumb and Dumber. I know you guys did, right?
4: It's great.
1: Hugs.
0: Like the Beetlejuice sequel, not good. Zoolander 2 is one of the worst sequels of all time. Anchorman 2 is mostly a waste of time. Like some of those movies, they should never do them, but then they do them and you go, well, if I just forget that they ever existed, I still love the first one the same. And I feel the same way about Ted Lasso. Ted Lasso is a great show. Just pretend season 4 never happened and you can still love it because it was still awesome.
1: Yeah.
0: It won a whole bunch of awards.
1: Well said.
0: This season sucks. And again, I got through 3 episodes and I'm like, no more. I'm done. This is going nowhere. Yeah. I'm not wasting my time. But the first 3 seasons were an awesome ride. Tons of charm. Great characters. Lots of fun. Just stop after season 3. If you've never started Ted Lasso, start it. And as soon as season 3 ends and goes, you guys ready for episode 1 of season 4? Just go hard pass, delete my account.
1: Yeah, goodbye, Apple TV.
2: Hey, Ben.
3: Yep.
2: I'm sorry to take it back to football for a second, but can you do me a favor?
3: Sure.
2: Because I found the free play to JJ a fascinating moment.
3: Yeah.
2: And I'm going to play JJ's audio here in just a moment on what happened there. But I would love for you, if you would, please talk to me as if I'm a first grader and I don't know anything about it. Like, I'm going to play this and I got a question for you. Okay.
3: Yeah.
2: Here's what JJ said about the free play and the touchdown.
5: That's more of a, 70-30, ball, not really much of a 50-50, but we work on that play all the time. And, you can either, dial back to the different times that I've scored in Carolina off of that type of play. But a free play, throw it up to Justin.
2: Okay, so my question is, they're at the line of scrimmage. The flag is thrown. It looked like Carson looked off to his right.
3: He did, yeah.
2: To look off the safety, right?
3: Mm-hmm.
2: So again, so that was not the pattern that JJ was going to run that was called in the huddle. That was something that they both just know they're going to do if it's a free play.
3: That's not the way I understand
2: it. Oh, okay. I'm sorry. Okay. That's why I'm asking.
3: So I'm actually glad you brought it up because to be honest, I'm still a little confused on Carson's answer because I asked him about that play in the locker room. And he said, well, that's just KO just decided to dial up this play.
2: Okay.
3: And then he even said, he's like, he's like, in the past, I haven't been very successful with that type of play. But it was, he was given credit to KO for calling the play. And I said, well, wait a minute. Was when you saw the flag being thrown, wasn't that just Justin just knowing that you guys have a free play and he's just going to run a vertical route? He goes, well, no, it was a called play by KO.
2: Okay.
0: So that's a coincidence.
3: Wow. So I think it was just a coincidence.
0: By the way, because that's awesome. Because Thielen on this station at halftime had that exact take. Because he's guessing now too, right? He's not in the mix anymore, right? And Muss asked him that, and that's exactly what he said. Muss said, like, once the flag gets thrown, is it an automatic just go route? And Adam's like, well, there's a chance that it was a go route anyway, and it's just a coincidence. But also, if Justin sees the flag, he might just say, F it, I'm going for it. So it could be that he did it, but it sounds like in this case that it was accidentally just a go route regardless. So,
1: okay. It worked perfect.
0: Right. So I think what you're asking, Chris, is when Justin sees the flag, does he say, I'm going for it whenever I want to go for it? I think the answer is yes. But in this case, it sounds like, according to Carson's answer for Ben, that it just so happened that it was a go route essentially anyway.
3: And I think that's why he still ran the play the way it was called, where he looked off the safety.
0: Instead of just looking right at Justin and saying, screw it.
3: I think that's why, even though he noticed the flag, it was like probably in the moment of like, oh, perfect. We get a free ball. And I'm still going to look off the safety, look to the right, pull him over that direction, and then heave it over to Justin. And then whatever happens, happens, because it's a free play. So I think it was just a coincidental thing where they got the guy to jump off sides.
0: Good throw.
1: Yeah.
0: Nice catch.
1: And his
0: huge play.
2: It was a Randy Moss-esque play. I mean,
0: just throw it up.
2: He's in purple. He's you know, in Vikings colors. He's a wide receiver. He's a tall, skinny dude. So there's a lot of, but in that moment, I thought, God, that JJ looked more like Randy Moss in that moment than I've ever seen him look.
1: And as Pete said, when off the air, because we watched the replay, Pete goes, watch how quickly, what the difference between him and everybody else in the league, how quickly he gets his head turned to track the football. And if you watch the play, which I'm sure you will, he tracks that football, cuts back in. It's an unbelievable route. It's a perfect route by him.
0: Do you guys remember in 1998? When the flag would go up and you'd basically be like, well, put six on the board.
2: It was
0: almost like we don't even need to do the rest of the play. Once that free play goes up, we know the ball's getting chucked 50 yards. Yep. We know Moss is coming down with it. Let's not get anybody hurt. Let's just give us 6 points and move on to the next play.
3: So I think there were three plays yesterday that was maybe just a gentle reminder to all Vikings fans, because we didn't maybe see it a lot last year, of just how good Justin Jefferson's body control is. You know, the first touchdown that we just mentioned, the body control and the athleticism to get his body in that position to cut inside and track that ball was fantastic. He had a ball over the middle that was over his head, and he was cutting across the middle that I think Carson just didn't quite put on him, and he outstretches kind of behind him.
2: Incredible. Yeah.
3: And makes the play, right? And then, you know, the second touchdown where it didn't look like he had an angle to get around that guy, and then he just finds a way in full speed to stay inside the sideline and then, you know, lunge out and use his long body to get the pylon. Like, those are just a couple of the reminders of, like, this guy's really freaking good.
0: Man. How scary was it for a second when he got accordioned? When that one over the middle where Jefferson got tackled from behind and basically got hit in the head and then just kind of pinched together.
3: Again, another terrible call.
1: That was a penalty, too,
0: But I was a little concerned at first, but he popped up immediately.
1: That was a little bit of a hospital ball.
0: Yeah, it was a hospital ball.
1: Yeah,
3: but again, going back to my rant, that was not a penalty. That should not be a penalty. Mm. I mean, I don't know what you want the defenders to do.
2: Right.
3: I mean, like, you want him to like catch the ball first and then like, and then take a step or two and then you can make a tackle.
0: Yeah.
3: Again, inadvertent. It's it looks bad, but it's not. It's just a football play.
2: We need to break, but when we come back, there's an article from Alec Lewis today where he's talking about the quarterback situation, obviously. And he mentions a few things about Wentz. So I'm going to ask you one more question before we go around the NFL. I know we got to go around the NFL and talk about the other things. And I want to talk about the Texas-Ohio State game as well. Because, that was fun.
3: Galima.
2: Galima. That was fun. So, but let me get you one more quarterback question when we come back.
0: More of the Power Trip Morning Show with Ben Lieber right after this on The Fan.
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2: Paul loved.
0: Hey, remember last segment? I was like, what's the Liney's equivalent? If the Liney's have a Vikings beer, what's the equivalent? Well, Jason on Twitter says, yes. Liney's having a Vikings beer. That would be like a Minnesota flagship station for sports having a Packers program.
2: Oh,
1: well said.
0: We have one of those?
2: Yes, we do.
1: Mm-hmm. Yeah.
0: Packer preview.
2: That's right, baby.
1: It was on after the Rosie pregame show on Fox on Sunday.
0: Yeah, the Packers preview show does this segment called Drink or Drink.
1: They drink.
2: Rose.
3: I love it.
2: Ben?
3: Yeah.
2: Here's my question for you.
3: Okay.
2: All right. So here's what Alec Lewis says. Wentz is a backup for a reason. He has trouble surveying the field and frequently puts his body in harm's way in the pocket. He's been injury prone throughout his career, which places the Vikings in a precarious position, especially if Murray is out for an extended period of time. A, is that a fair assessment? And B, is there any chance, even with that said, that he's the best quarterback on our team?
0: Is that Alex's opinion, by the way, the trouble surveying it's the field thing?
2: Article from The Athletic under Alec Lewis and Matt Schneidman.
0: So is that a known thing, Ben, that Carson struggles to survey the field?
3: Not to my knowledge.
2: That's what I was wondering.
3: Not to my knowledge. Okay. You know, I think that it's, I mean, the facts are there when it comes to the injuries. I mean, you can just look at his injury history. I mean, sure, he's suffered some weird injuries, and he plays a physical brand of quarterback. I mean, we all have seen him last year. The reason why he banged up his shoulder and injured that is because when he runs, I mean, he becomes a running back. He's not going to shy away from contact. I don't know how you coach that out of him. Certainly you can do it, and he's just got to put it in his mindset that he's just going to go down and not take unnecessary hits. So that's a step forward to keep him healthy. I don't know anything about – I've never heard anybody talk about Carson Wentz's deficiencies being he can't process the field and he can't get through that stuff and he has a hard time reading that stuff. I don't think that that's true. But, you know, I've said many times that I think Carson is a better fit for this offense than any of the three quarterbacks that we have on the roster. I just think that when I look at KOC's offense, I see a version of Kirk Cousins. I see a version of Sam Darnold. And that is a bigger, taller quarterback, more of a pocket passer with a big arm. And yes, if you can find somebody that can be a little dynamic and move their feet and get out of trouble, certainly everybody wants that. Nobody wants a statuesque quarterback, especially in the modern NFL. That was one of the biggest reasons. I feel like Kirk Cousins is the prototype if he could just be more mobile. If Kirk Cousins was a little bit faster and a little bit quicker, he's like the prototype for this offense. He can get the ball down the field. He can drive it. He can take chances. He can take risks. He can break down defenses. So if all things are equal, I think that Carson is the best fit for this system. But certainly Kyler's going to give you another dynamic. He's going to give you just a little bit more when it comes to athleticism. And then what he's able to do with that beyond the actual scheme, we don't know. We don't really know what it looks like because he got knocked out after 11 plays. So I think there's some curiosity still to see what Kyler looks like in this offense. But I think a guy like Carson is a better fit for this offense.
2: Got it. There you go. Thank you.
4: Well said.
2: All right. Shall we go around the NFL?
0: Sure.
2: And talk about everything that happened yesterday? And by the way, Ben Lieber brought to you by our friends at Mesh, Besher, and Spence.
3: Thanks, guys.
2: Thank you, Ben. And thank you, Mesh, Besher, and Spence. Let me play some music that sounds football-y.
4: You should play some Rise.
2: Okay.
4: Rise is football-y.
2: It is, isn't it?
4: Oh, yeah.
2: Somebody said... JJ said waiting and watching and wondering why yesterday. Did anybody hear that?
0: I'm a little surprised that Rise hasn't been asked to do Sunday Night Football's theme song.
2: Yeah.
4: Same.
2: Yeah, we have been. We said no thank you.
0: I mean, little surprised. And I mean, the absolute minimum surprise that is humanly possible, but I'm still a little surprised.
4: Yeah.
0: A little surprised.
4: Hell yeah.
0: Ben, let's go all the way back, right? The NFL season started Wednesday.
3: Yeah.
0: And then Thursday in Australia. But let's go to Wednesday for a second. The Seahawks won 13-10 over the Patriots. I know you were here on Thursday, so it's not like we need to recap the game. But the update is Seahawks quarterback Sam Darnold expected to miss something like 4 to 6 weeks, right, with the hip problem. It's not still believed to be season ending, and they don't believe he's going to have surgery. They're just going to be extra cautious. And
3: interesting.
0: The Seahawks say they're trying to get up to 4 second opinions.
2: That's not a very long opinion.
0: Really? Can I ask you a question?
4: Brilliant. Well played.
0: Once you get a second opinion...
3: Stop using logic.
0: Can you have three more? Or wouldn't it be a third opinion, fourth opinion, fifth opinion, and sixth opinion?
3: It should be.
0: I don't think you can get 4 second opinions.
3: I think once you use up the second opinion, you've gone.
0: You can only have one.
3: Yes.
0: But anyway, so they're getting up to 4, quote, second opinions, but 4 to 6 weeks. Can Drew Locke hold down the fort in Seattle until Sam Darnold comes back? Is he good enough to at least keep the ship afloat?
3: I would say no. Not to say, you know, I could see him playing 500 ball, but you have a rookie. You have a rookie running back now. It's a lot of weight to put on a rookie running back, and you know, not to say that Drew Lock didn't. He looked okay. You know, certainly not who Sam Darnold is, but I would put it as like, just get by, win half the games that Darnold's out, and then hopefully Darnold comes back. And then, again, all you need is to catch fire at the end of the season, and we know that team is capable of doing it because they did it last year. And as long as they have a defense like they do and they keep playing at a high level and they pick up the team, there's a chance that they kind of weather the storm.
1: They're at Arizona this weekend, and they're a 4.5-point favorite.
2: And Arizona was better.
3: And Arizona,
0: they won.
2: Moly.
1: Yeah.
3: Look at Brissett. I mean, yeah. I didn't see the game, but you look at the stats, and I don't know what went behind the stats, but what, he missed all of the preseason with this contract holdout?
2: Yeah.
1: Yeah.
3: Didn't play hardly at all. Wasn't really in the building. And he comes out and throws for, what, 240 yards or something?
1: He was just waiting and watching and wondering.
2: He gained
1: why.
2: 74 pounds.
1: Yeah. Did he really? Meat sauce?
2: Did nothing but eat Doritos.
3: What do you think he was wondering why about?
1: Like his contract? Wondering about the football season?
2: No. He was wondering why those Doritos are so good.
0: Yeah, he thinks about existential crisis. Like maybe this. Obliteration of the human species by AI in the next decade.
3: I stand corrected. Brissett went 277.
1: Yeah.
2: Not just meat sauce in middle school. You mean elementary
1: cool? Elementary cool.
0: Now, let's go Thursday, right? The Niners beat the Rams 27-7 in Melbourne, my ass.
2: You can't help it. You can't help yourself.
0: The Niners are the Niners, right? If they're healthy, they're going to be one of the best teams in football. Purdy looked great. Damn, offense looked great.
1: Yeah,
0: but the other side is the Rams are getting ripped for showing up a day and a half before and looking tired. Aaron Donald didn't even make the trip, right? Because he was late to camp anyway, because he was trying to decide whether or not he was going to play. But the other side, speaking of injuries, this is why I went back to Wednesday with Darnold and now Thursday with the Rams. Myles Garrett is headed to the IR, knee surgery, and he's going to miss at least four being on the IR. He had no tackles in Australia against the Niners, so he's the earliest we'll see him is week six. Man. So again, months and months and months about if Aaron Donald comes back.
1: Yeah, biocondito.
0: If Aaron Donald comes back, ESPN said, could the Rams go undefeated?
1: Week six.
0: They lose in week one to the Niners in Australia, and now Myles Garrett out at least a month.
2: Which makes sense because he got handled.
3: Well, and Trent Williams is Hall of Fame.
1: And they play the Giants on Sunday. It's in L.A. But, man,
3: that's not
1: team,
3: an easy out.
1: That they literally do, and this is not a rip, they do what P.J. Fleck wants to do. And I think they had the ball two or three times in the second half. They just want to run the ball and drain the clock. Whoa. And they did that. They did the Giants clock.
0: We heard you.
1: You need to get off the internet.
2: I need Goff the internet.
1: Yeah, well, maybe you ask Jared.
2: Is it like Dorf on Goff?
1: Yeah, you're into that.
0: Goff going? Go to Google. Yeah. Type in what you're interested in. Yep. Thanks, Goff on internet.
1: Stay away from the AI side talk.
2: You're so short.
3: How fun are the Giants though? They have even last year they had a fun group of guys, but now that they have Harbs and you know that they're going to be well coached. Well organized. Jackson Dart's a lot of fun to watch. Cam Scatabu is a lot of fun to watch. Neighbors is a lot of fun to watch.
2: Jim Neighbors.
1: Hawk.
3: They have a really good defensive front. I mean, that's a team that you got to watch out for, and they have a really, really young nucleus that should be around for a while.
0: Hey, you know how there's players that complain about the Pro Football Focus like grading system during Sunday Night Football where they show you like you're ranked 78th out of 82 players, and you're like, that's not fair. That sucks. Don't do that to me.
2: Come on, bitch.
0: Was it Brian Banks? I think it was Brian Banks. Was it last night? They showed a stat that it was like Brian Banks has like the fourth worst win percentage of any player
3: as a pass rusher.
0: No, yeah, just like as a player, like just the teams that he's on. It was
1: Banks, not Burns, right?
0: What did I say? Banks?
3: You said Burns.
0: Which one is it?
3: You talking about the edge rusher for the Giants?
0: Oh, hang on. No,
1: Burns
0: maybe
1: is the edge rusher.
0: I don't want to screw this stat up because it was kind of nuts. Somebody
3: well,
0: tell
3: me. He was with Carolina, so that could
2: be. Yeah. That's who you're talking about.
0: Yeah, yes. It's that one.
1: He got traded for two first-round picks once.
0: And it was basically, God dang it, I wish I had screenshotted. It was something like fourth worst win percentage. I don't know if it was currently or if like in NFL history. It was just like, this guy just loses even though he's freakishly good. It's like, well, yeah, it's a team sport.
3: That's an a-hole thing to do.
0: That's what I was saying. I'm like, what a weird stat to be like. It's essentially just saying he's always on bad teams. Well, it's not his fault. He crushes everybody.
2: Yeah,
3: he's regarded as one of the best edge rushers in the league.
0: Right. If somebody saw that last night, tweeted at me, because now I just want to make sure I have it right, but it's something like that. That's nuts.
1: Can we hear more Rise?
2: Sure. Miles Garrett, by the way, apparently hurt his knee in camp.
1: Yep, he was out
2: It wasn't something he did during that game.
0: They said he was dealing with swelling before the game, but he was expected to play, and then he played, and obviously, again, didn't go well.
2: And here was his quarterback after the game.
5: I am tired.
2: Well, I just think that might have been a mistake to fly over there.
1: Hey, Matthew Stafford, what would you rather do than play football?
5: Take a nap many times as I can.
0: Matt Stafford was on 60 Minutes last night because they were doing a feature on Sean McVay.
1: Jeez.
0: And McVay has this photo of him on a boat with his gal just ripped and he's got abs. And they asked Matt Stafford, like, have you seen the viral ab pic? And he's like, yeah, we've all seen the ab pic. We've all seen it. We're all working out extra hard because our coach can't be that much more ripped than us. But McVay is absolutely jacked. Have you seen this photo that I'm talking about?
3: Yeah. No, I don't think I've seen it.
2: No.
0: Zach, can you bring your phone in here and show him your wallpaper?
1: Brilliant.
0: But I mean, honestly, he's got not an 8-pack. He's got like a 59-pack.
1: Yeah.
0: It's nuts. Ripped. He's ripped.
1: Yeah.
0: Sean McVay.
2: Good for him.
3: I want his energy.
1: Yeah.
3: If I can
0: I want his money.
3: Well, that too. I would take that too.
0: I want that McVay money.
1: Huck, we know. You didn't
0: have. He does have good energy.
1: You have to chime in. We know. I want his bed.
5: What?
1: Yeah. Listen, old hockey.
0: I don't know. We hammered on this a little bit on Friday morning, but I don't know why it's so cool. I love to see that everybody loves Tom Pelissero, but we were talking about how much it seemed like Sean McVay respected the hell out of Pelissero
1: Who broke the Miles Garrett story?
2: He did?
1: Tom Pelissero did.
0: Yeah, you got to give us time to guess.
1: Well, no, but I'm just adding to the... Okay, sorry.
0: Anyway, no, McVay seems to really respect him. Everybody loves Tommy P.
1: Oh, yeah.
0: He's the best.
2: Yeah.
3: Well, he's such a pro.
0: Yeah, he's a pro's pro.
2: Yeah. Okay. Steelers beat the Falcons 20-13. The dinosaur continues to win.
3: Mm-hmm.
2: The Saints.
0: Oh, hang on. Before you move on.
2: Yeah, go ahead.
0: Ben, I know you. I think you reposted this on Insta.
3: Yeah.
0: How about Aaron Rodgers saying that somebody asked him the toughest stadiums in his career to play in?
2: Yeah, how about that?
0: Number one was the Metrodome.
1: Yep.
0: And number three was U.S. Bank Stadium.
2: Yeah, with the Seattle in there in between.
0: And he claimed that the old Metrodome, and I think he hinted that U.S. Bank Stadium does it as well, pumps fake noise in there. Your thoughts on that, Ben?
3: I know that that's been a rumor. Well, especially with the Metrodome.
2: Oh, yeah.
3: I don't think that is the case at all with U.S. Bank Stadium. But even before I got to Minnesota, there was the rumor that they always pumped in crowd noise. I've never we've all been in there many times. I don't think that they pumped in crowd noise. If they did, then the natural sound of the crowd just overshadowed it anyway, especially in big moments. So was there maybe an ambient sound in low energy moments? Maybe. I don't know. I've never heard it confirmed. I mean, I don't know why they wouldn't confirm at this point in time. We haven't been there for, 15 years. So I'd be curious to know if they ever did do that, because a lot of people in the league seem to think that it was always the case.
0: This is going to be like Pink Floyd when they die and they all say that they synced up the Wizard of Oz to Dark Side of the Moon. Whoever controlled the volume at the Metrodome has it in their will. Like when I die.
1: Who was it, Hawk?
0: Then tell everybody that I pumped it in.
1: Happy birthday, Jerry.
2: Jerry Lewis did it.
0: Jerry Lewis worked sound at the Metrodome?
7: Right.
1: How badly, Jerry, did you need the money?
3: He just liked it.
1: Yeah, all right.
3: Yeah, he's a big fan of the Vikings.
1: Good for Jerry.
7: Yep.
1: Oh, thanks, Jerry.
0: Why didn't he just write a book?
7: Yeah. What do you mean?
1: He just told you, buddy.
7: Right.
1: Okay.
0: Right.
1: Yeah, right.
2: The Lions win in overtime.
1: I mean, it's the Lions.
2: 31-30 over your Saints at Ford Field. A home game, they win by 1 point in overtime because dude went for two. in the win.
0: Tyler Shook is the third Saint ever to throw for over 400 yards. Ben, name the other two.
3: Well, Drew Brees
0: is one. Dusty Cowtown is not the other one. Drew Brees and?
3: Who's another famous Saint?
0: I don't know if famous is the right word, but it's a name you'll remember. You.
2: Kenny Stabler.
21: Christopher.
1: Saint Scholastic.
3: Saints. Bobby Hebert.
0: Not a bad guess.
2: Doug Flutie. Did he ever play there?
3: I don't think so.
2: Okay.
0: This game was December 3rd of the year 2000. He threw for 441 yards. So you were in college at the time, right?
3: Who the heck, yeah. Who the heck can you picture in a Saints uniform besides Drew Brees lately?
0: This was his second career start.
2: Oh. I can't even
3: And think. It's a name we're going to know?
0: You'll remember. As soon as I say it, you'll be like, I remember him.
3: It wasn't like Vinny Testaverde, was
0: it? Nope. Aaron Brooks.
3: Oh, yeah. I would not have gotten that.
0: Aaron Brooks, 441.
3: I know the name, but wow, really? He threw for 400 yards?
2: Brooks was here.
3: Man, well, good for Shook.
1: Yeah, man.
3: That Saints team might actually be for real. Like, that might not just be a flash.
2: Listen,
3: the
2: kid might be a quarterback.
3: I know.
2: Yeah. I'm surprised. I'd never heard his name. He played for seven colleges in 7 years.
3: Yep. Yeah.
1: And,
3: well, was he always injured, too?
2: Yeah.
1: Who's the guy?
2: Broke his ball sack.
1: Who's the guy on? Ooh. Wow. Who's the guy in ESPN that was like a former GM?
0: Linda Cohn?
3: Tenenbaum?
2: Yeah. Teddy Chrysler?
1: No, the other guy.
3: Teddy Chrysler?
1: Yeah, Teddy Chrysler.
0: Happy birthday, Teddy Chrysler. Yep.
1: Said before that draft, he's the guy to take number one, and they all laughed at him. I mean, I don't know if you're right.
2: That's because
0: of... Well, he was point two.
1: Well, see.
0: Yeah, they like to laugh at functional alcoholics.
2: Zipper went down his
1: Well, so do we.
0: You're not wrong. We'll do headlines, which ends up being just NFL news after this. This is the Power Trip Morning Show with Ben Lieber on The Fan.
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2: That's right, baby. Everybody go. Ben Lieber's here. One final segment of the Power Trip Morning Show. I'll run through the rest of the scores real quick, but first I'm going to make a weird noise back in 1992. Okay, cool. Here we go. The Texans lost to the Buffalo Bills at home, 36-31.
1: Who wins?
2: If you have any comments to make on any of these games, Ben, please just say, hold on a second. I want to make a comment.
3: hold on. I want to make a comment.
2: Go ahead.
3: Who wins? Good for Josh Allen.
2: That's all
1: I
2: would
3: say. I mean, 334, a couple of touchdowns.
1: Yeah. He's the best.
2: Most of the time, he just carries that team on his back.
1: Yeah.
2: He just
3: very likable guy.
2: Yeah.
0: The Gopher Mississippi State broadcast team.
1: Can we talk about the game?
0: They were comparing Kamario Taylor to Josh Allen in terms of, like, he's got some accuracy problems because he's in college still.
2: Yeah.
0: But he's dynamic. He can run. Big arm. Damn. They were basically saying, is this a modern version of Josh Allen? Is this the next Josh Allen?
2: I mean.
0: Kid looked good.
3: Kid looked good, but it seems like the easiest comp because he went to Mississippi State is Dak Prescott. It's like, you know, you have a big body guy with a big arm. And he's got some mobility. I mean, I think what they're saying is he moves better than Dak.
0: Yeah, it looks like a better runner than Dak.
3: Better runner than Dak.
0: And Dak can run.
3: And Dak can run. That's the thing. Like he's actually, you know, pretty athletic for being a bigger guy. But yeah, that Gopher game was hard to watch. I mean, they were unfortunately outclassed in literally every facet of the game. You're going to run into now their quarterback is maybe one of the better ones they see all season, but you've got to be prepared to play these dual threat quarterbacks. I mean, you just have to. And, you know, being a Minnesota person, but certainly not my team, because my team crushed again over the weekend. Kansas State seems to not be, at least right now, not to be outclassed by non-conference opponents.
1: Awesome.
0: Sauce, he's just doing this for you.
2: Come on now.
3: Okay, yeah, I'm just waiting for you to jump on.
2: I don't think he's listening. I don't think he heard him, because you definitely would have jumped on.
0: That was
2: one.
0: For you.
2: Yeah, that was definitely for you.
0: Do you know what he said?
1: We're not talking about Kansas State. They didn't get outclassed by a non-conference opponent.
3: Yeah, thank you.
0: Man, it's unbelievable. It's the most amazing skill.
2: It really is incredible.
0: He hears it, but he doesn't process it.
2: He's been doing that since he was a little boy.
1: Yeah, 100%.
0: Wow. Yeah, I don't know how you do that.
2: I'm impressed, bitch.
1: I could read the book, but I didn't comprehend the book.
0: You didn't retain any of the information.
1: I was told that a lot. You also can't say after the game that the game plan got away from us. You got to have a different game plan. They just didn't. It was so bad. They got punched in the mouth and never reacted.
3: Well, what I want to know is, what's the game plan? Is the game plan to go into every game and want to go into 12-14 play offensive drives and limit every other offense and limit their possessions by just holding onto the football as long as you can? Because that's been done time and time again. It's like it's your game plan. It's kind of the same MO every single game. Is just let's just limit the other offense's possessions by holding on to the ball as much as we can by 4-yard passes. And then you get in the second half and they actually open it up with their big arm quarterback and they start moving the football. It's like, you know, you can be a little bit more explosive in the first half if you want. You have that choice.
2: Yeah.
1: Yeah,
3: they choose not to.
1: After Mississippi State scored and went up 7-0, they went on a 16-play, 58-yard drive that took 10 minutes and 11 seconds.
3: Gross.
1: Field goal.
3: Gross.
0: But there's nothing wrong with a long, sustained drive. But what Ben's saying, right? Like, obviously, in hindsight it's like, man, we wasted a lot of time.
1: Last night?
0: But, like, remember the Brosmer year? I don't remember exactly how many games, if Grimmer or Gerdsey's listening, they would know. But remember, it was like, it took him a couple games to kind of unleash Brosmer and like, all right, just let the kid sling it. He's only going to be here a year. Let's go.
1: Yeah.
0: How many people told us going into this game, like, you got to let Drake let it loose? No, they barely ran the ball because it wasn't working, right? Drake threw about 1,000 balls.
1: Yeah.
0: But not necessarily the way you're describing, Ben, right? The 4-yard passes, the 8-yard passes. How about bomb it once in a while? Like,
3: yeah.
0: Why do we have these good receivers and
3: stretch their defense?
0: Right, stretch the defense. Yeah. So I don't know. We gotta let Drake loose.
2: Yep, let him loose.
0: Not just the number of throws, but the explosiveness of the throws. I'll give credit to that kid, Kamario Taylor. They asked him on the field after the game, like, "Hey, you didn't strike the Heisman pose. What's up with you?" Like, he's like, "Wasn't good enough."
1: Yep.
0: Basic, like, he has extremely high expectations for himself. He's like, I made too many mistakes.
1: I can't take that sack in the end zone.
0: Yep, exactly. That's a mistake I need to fix. That was unacceptable. Like, I didn't deserve it today. It wasn't good enough. It's like, Jesus, you just won by a billion points on the road against a Big Ten team and not happy with yourself.
1: They put it into prevent. They called off the dogs eventually, too.
3: Yeah.
1: Yeah.
3: I mean, the only saving grace is we'll have to see what this looks like in the next several weeks. But if Mississippi State really is that good, then it's a little bit more palatable.
2: That's a good point.
3: You know, if they turn out to be, you know, top third of the SEC, you're like, okay, Right. Yeah. Not as bad of a loss as it seems like. Right?
1: And the Gophers will beat the brakes off of Akron.
0: Yeah, but back to what you just said, though, Ben. If, let's say they are a top third SEC team, and we can look back and go, all right, not as bad as we thought. Isn't the whole point, though, is not to get beat by a top third SEC team? Correct. We want to be a top third Big Ten team at some point. We've done it once in PJ's tenure, right? That 2019 year or whatever was fantastic. But it's like, we just always, as Gopher fans, find ways to like give ourselves hope where there's not any momentum. That we're not trending towards greatness. Where is that, right? We have a quarterback. This is supposed to be, we're a top third of the Big Ten when you have a quarterback. What do we keep saying? Like, the only reason we're never going to be in the top third or contend for a Big Ten championship because we don't have a quarterback, like a first round caliber quarterback. If Drake's that good, then we should be way better than just happy to lose to a good SEC team.
4: Mm-hmm. Yeah.
1: Yeah. Yeah.
2: Hey, while we're talking college football, let's talk about that Texas-Ohio State game.
3: Man,
2: was that fun to watch.
3: Man.
2: And you corrected me, Ben, because we talked about it yesterday, and I said to you, I think Ohio State is the better team, even though they lost that game. And at first you were like, yeah, man. And then you were like, well, I don't know, man. And you're right. I mean, if those receivers had caught the balls from their quarterback, it might have been a lopsided victory the other way.
3: I know. You never know. We just saw in the Vikings game what happens with momentum.
2: Yeah.
3: Texas is playing at home.
2: Man.
3: Early in the game, Arch throws a ball down the field. Receiver should have caught it. It's intercepted. Later on, he throws another beautiful deep ball. Receiver flat out drops it. And you could say that that's potentially, like, one was a little bit more of a diving catch, and or at least it was a stumbling catch, so probably not a touchdown. But there's at least one other touchdown on the board. And then who knows what happens in those cascading moments where you just, like, they get the momentum at home and Ohio State feels the pressure. I don't know. I think Texas absolutely deserves to be the number one team in the league. I think Arch Manning came out and dispelled any sort of myths or mysteries or questions about him being the top quarterback coming out. He rose up to the occasion against a really, really good Ohio State defense. And he put the ball on his players where he needed to be. He made plays later in the game. He was seemingly unflappable down the stretch. I mean, he proved a lot in that game. A lot.
1: How about this, Hugs Daddy? This Saturday, number 7 LSU at number 8 Ole Miss.
3: Yeah.
2: Woo-hoo.
1: That'll be great.
3: I think it's Parents Weekend, too, in Ole Miss. There's that is going to be a hell of a game. Yeah. I would.
1: LSU's a 3-point favorite.
3: I might take Ole Miss on that one.
2: Yeah, that'd be cool.
1: I'll take LSU minus 3.
3: Yeah?
1: Yeah. Yeah.
3: All right. All right. Bet.
1: $100? Sure, yeah.
2: Love it.
0: Look at you guys.
2: Freaking awesome.
1: Yeah. Man, I love it.
2: Man, Michigan wins. Oregon loses. What the hell, man?
1: Yeah.
2: You just don't know, right?
1: Dante Moore, who everybody else thought would be a top quarterback.
2: He makes a great stew.
1: Yeah, he does. Yeah, well played. Hey, Hawk, can I ask you a question? It took me a second.
0: Explain it.
1: It's Dinty Moore. You don't think I know my Dinty Moore?
3: Ooh, that was good.
1: Hawk, do you think if McCarthy comes in yesterday and the Vikings win?
2: The former Beatle?
1: Probably. Yeah,
2: he's I'm sorry. I had him laughing at the elevator it was on the way in this morning.
1: Yeah. He goes, I don't know. He plays guitar left-handed and whatever. I'm like, no.
2: Anyway.
1: The quarterback.
3: No.
1: No.
2: Man.
3: How about Oklahoma State losing to Tulsa the week before? They, you know, they look like they're just going to be buns all season.
2: Yeah.
3: And they take down Oregon at home. Awesome.
2: Right. The Bengals beat the Buccaneers.
3: Oh, yeah.
2: Was that in Cincinnati or in Tampa? What's Paycor Stadium? Is that Cincinnati?
3: That's Cincinnati.
2: Okay, cool. So that's a home game for Cincinnati.
1: Their defense looked good, too.
2: Yeah.
3: Did they?
1: Yeah, the Bengals' defense looked good, yeah. I know they gave up 27 points, but they put a lot of pressure on Baker. Baker didn't have the greatest game, yeah.
2: Eagles beat the Commanders 24-22. How about Stephon's...
0: What an idiot.
1: What an idiot.
2: I know.
0: Did you see Stephon?
3: No.
0: Catches a touchdown and then immediately jumps into the goalpost to, like, hug it. Flag flies immediately.
2: Yep. Unsportsmanlike.
1: I think they missed the extra point.
0: Or didn't they, I believe they went for the extra point instead of going for two. Isn't that what happened?
2: Something like that.
1: Maybe that was the game last night.
0: I didn't see the, so here's what I was told. This is what I read on Twitter. Somebody correct me if this is wrong.
1: Well, it's Twitter. I doubt it.
0: But it was, they were going to go for two, but because of Stephon's penalty, they were so far back. So they ended up just kicking the extra point instead. Is that accurate?
2: I believe that is correct.
0: So it's like you just cost your team because you wanted to, you know, go Tim Nelson on it and dry hump a slot machine. You want to jump on a goal post.
1: T-bone.
0: What are you doing?
1: Yeah, don't do that.
2: What are we doing? Hey, One more, Ben, and then we get. I do the headlines there. Explain to me how the Cardinals beat the Chargers.
3: I don't know,
4: man.
3: I don't know.
1: The Chargers. I watched a little of it. It was on the Red Zone bit. I'm not taking any credit away from the Cardinals. The Chargers played terribly.
4: Bonds.
1: Terribly.
5: Duh.
3: Across the board.
1: Stupid fourth down. They just played off. They just thought that, they probably saw the Cardinals and were like, we can just roll the ball out and we'll throw for 58 points. And they were awful. But good for the Cardinals.
2: Yeah. And don't forget tonight, Chiefs hosting the Bronx. 7:15.
0: Which is interesting, Ben, because we can start headlines in a second, but Dallas and the Giants last night, right? Mm-hmm. Sunday Night Football. Award shows are always on Sunday nights, but the Emmys are tonight, which is strange to me. It's like you don't want to go up against the NFL on a Sunday Night Football game, but now you're going up against Monday Night Football?
1: Huh? Have it tomorrow.
0: No, maybe it's because is it on NBC? Is that the whole bit? Like, is NBC would rather go with? Maybe. But even so, if I'm the Emmys, I don't put it on any night that there's football. I forget I don't even care what network it is. If NBC is like, well, we have Sunday Night Football, we can't do it.
1: Well
0: then do it on Tuesday.
1: Because Happy's Place is on.
2: Yeah, you can't. Yeah.
0: Well, then do it after Happy's Place.
3: And Maxion's on.
2: There's Happy's Place.
3: More people will be watching Mac football than the Emmys on a Tuesday night.
1: Corey will watch the Emmys.
3: I know.
0: I don't know.
3: One more quick thing that I'll say about the NFL. You know the team that I think really impressed yesterday was the Baltimore Ravens.
0: Yeah, they're the real deal.
4: How is Derrick Henry still doing it at that
0: three
4: level?
0: Three touchdowns.
1: Dude, it's unbelievable. It's a video game.
4: He's one of the best running backs I've ever
3: seen. It's incredible. Yeah. It is a brand new head coach. Their defense is going to be even better than it was because he's just that type of guy. And then that offense goes ballistic. And you're like, come on, dude, that's not fair. No. That's not fair. Lamar can't do those things. And then you can't have a running back do those things. Like, come on.
1: No.
3: I don't know. They look unstoppable.
1: Yes, they did.
0: All right, ready?
2: Yes.
7: And now it's time for headlines presented by
2: All Around. We get it done and we do it right.
0: All right, let's start with the lead. This is arguably the biggest day of the year for the Power Trip Morning Show because we have three significant birthdays.
1: Yes, we do.
0: On September 14th. Chris.
2: Alex Hockey, happy 32nd birthday.
0: Dear God.
2: To my son.
0: Alex How is that possible?
2: I know.
0: What, did you have him when you were 7?
2: I was 23, just off tour, was waiting and watching and wondering why.
1: Oh, boy.
2: And there was my little boy.
0: Did you ever think you were going to have a 32-year-old at any point in your life? Isn't that nuts?
2: I did not. Nope, he's more of an adult than I've ever been.
0: 32.
2: Love you, buddy. Out in Seattle, just kicking butt.
0: Man.
2: Yep.
0: Birthday number 2. My Bailey is 21 today.
2: Unbelievable.
0: 21
2: years. You think she'll have her first sip of alcohol that she's ever had?
0: Pretty sure she's had a few.
2: Okay.
0: No, but honestly, I know. She is so responsible with that. I haven't even cared for years because I'm like, she knows what she's doing. She takes Uber. She's fine.
2: Sure.
0: She's an old soul. She's been 21, I think, for about 7 years. You know what I'm saying?
2: Yeah.
0: So she's so ready for adulthood.
2: 21.
0: And all that. She's been an adult for a long time. She's the best. So 21 for Bailey, 32 for Alex.
3: What's Bailey going to do?
0: I have a couple of drinks and we're going to dinner and she's having a couple of drinks, right?
3: Lobster, where are you guys going to go?
4: Roll up a couple
3: more. Cheddar Bays?
0: No, she's like a real normal person. She basically was like, I have to work at noon, but she's like, I'm going to the DMV immediately. I'm like, you got to get that 21 license. Let's go.
2: Damn right.
0: So Alex is 32. Bailey is 21. But maybe most importantly.
1: Smitty Oom is 44 today.
2: The real Smitty
1: Oom? Happy birthday, Smitty Oom.
0: So if you're listening, maybe for the first time, you're like, well, who the hell is Smitty Oom? Paul, who's Smitty Oom?
1: He's Ski Club Pat, Pasta Bolognese, Peppy Pap, Schmear. Yep.
2: Is he Carlos?
1: No. Carl, the what?
2: I don't know.
3: Yeah. I'm trying to remember. Yeah, the baby from the Hangover.
1: Yeah. Not at the table, Smitty. Yeah, he's 44 today. Happy birthday, Smitty.
0: So his real name is Pat.
1: Yeah.
0: But he has more nicknames than anyone I've ever met in my entire life.
1: Yep.
2: And why... Do you know the etymology? Why was it Smitty Oom?
1: I'm telling you, we would just call him Smitty and then we added the Oom.
0: But again, Oom is such a weird thing to add.
1: We were smoking a lot of marijuana back then. I don't know why. We just started calling him Smitty Oom or Oom.

0: Looks like you can cross bean mean off your list of things to do today.
1: Cross bean?
0: Cross bean. Yeah. We used to call Spinium that.
2: Tommy loved that.
1: Oh, man.
0: Oh, poor Tommy.
3: I love it.
0: Poor Tommy cross on bean. Saturday.
1: Cross bean.
0: You've Googled that, Hawk.
1: I ain't Googling nothing anymore. I found what I need.
0: Yep.
3: Corey's got a look on his face. Like, what are you up to? You're scheming something. You're thinking about something. I'm just like waiting for you to like.
4: I don't want to cross bean.
0: Yeah, don't cross
4: so
0: bean.
4: So I'll just leave it be. Yeah. Who'd you say tonight is? The Chiefs and the
1: Chiefs and the Broncos.
4: Chiefs and the Broncos. Yeah. All right, so KC versus Butthole Eyes.
3: Yeah. Everybody on Espen picked Broncos to win at Kansas City.
0: Wow.
4: What? Everybody just thinks it's over for the Chiefs. Again, yep. Mahomes is one of the greatest quarterbacks, if not the the best quarterback of all time.
3: And he's kind of hard to like.
4: Yeah. Sure, but people cross him off. I think that's a huge mistake, right? Don't cross bean off.
0: Yeah, don't cross bean off.
3: But doesn't it seem like the Chiefs have all of a sudden just gotten old?
1: Yeah,
3: like,
4: sure.
0: Yeah.
3: Like literally just an
4: Kelsey
3: age.
4: For sure. Yeah.
1: No doubt.
3: Chris Jones. Like it's like how many times can you just run it back?
4: But they have a running game though, maybe finally, right?
3: Well, hopefully with E-Money.
4: I mean, we'll see.
1: We'll see.
3: Emmett Johnson. I wonder how much he's going to play tonight. You know, our Holy Angels.
4: Sure. Well, we shall see. He was in the studio multiple times leading up to the draft,
1: that would
4: right?
1: Be cool, man.
4: We all thought there was a chance he was going to be a Viking at some point.
1: Yep.
3: You know, I'll cheer for the Chiefs just for him. Mm. But overall, I think I will go with the Broncos.
1: Well, anybody but the Broncos.
0: Anybody but Buffalo.
3: I know, but they're so good.
1: I know.
3: That defense is so
1: good.
3: I know.
1: I hate to admit it.
0: You're the best. Quickly, you know whose defense is hideous? The Cowboys.
4: You got to give us time to guess.
0: Yeah. Well, it's on TV behind you. You probably would have guessed. Again, cross bean mean off your list.
1: Bean mean?
4: Cross bean mean.
0: Yeah.
4: Ben, see you on Thursday.
3: Yeah, I love you guys. See you Thursday.
1: Bye, Ben. Bye.
4: All right, there goes Ben Lieber. Twin Cities Live, 3 to 4:30 weekday afternoons.
3: Don't hate watch it like
4: I
3: Corey.
4: I just watch it. I don't hate watch it.
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0: 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Say what?
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0: All right, what up, Maxwell?
2: What's good, PA?
0: Nordo out today. Rejoins 9 to noon tomorrow at Twin Cities Orthopedics Performance Center. And we welcome you to this beautiful Monday in the neighborhood. And the neighborhood is FM 100.3 KFAN. That little 29-3 second half onslaught had a feeling in the building, U.S. Bank Stadium, that caused yours truly to hearken to the Colts game in 22 when the Minnesota Vikings came back from 33-0. It just had that flip the script feel to it, and the crowd got all frenzied in a hurry. Only the Indianapolis Colts didn't average a penalty a minute. And the Indianapolis Colts didn't take points off the board at a key juncture of the game. Welcome to 9 to noon, ladies and gentlemen. Young Maxwell guides the great ship Love Covenant today and was in the star-studded box for the comeback yesterday. I mean, we had Taylor Heisey Fox, we had Taylor Fox, we had Gray Zumwinkle, we had Parker Fox, we had Adam Thielen. The only thing we were missing would be Josh Duhamel and Jimmy Jam Harris stopping by, man. That was a packed, star-studded box at U.S. Bank Stadium yesterday, taking in a strange game. You talk about and buy into a new quarterback all offseason, then he gets knocked out. Mama said knock Kyler out. And number seven, Javon Bullard, knock Kyler out. Ballyhoo defense. Well, then there goes Watson galloping free like a new age Randy Moss. Then a symbolic mountain is found and an avalanche of fun and happiness and points start coming our way. And Sunday night was that of happiness. And indeed, it became Sunday fun day. But alas, be prepared, Minnesota Vikings fans. Be prepared for today. Packers fans are hot and bothered and filled with vitriol over the loss. Let's fade the music and fire up 9 to noon. Good morning, Maxwell.
2: Hey, good morning, PA.
0: They're mad at their coach for taking points off the board. Vikings fans, beware. They're mad at their GM for permitting an O-line to play with what was substandard talent. They're mad at the refs because their squad had four times as many penalties as the Minnesota Vikings. Four times the penalties as the Minnesota Vikings. Sean Hockley, though. They're mad at their defense for allowing four touchdowns from four Vikings trips inside the 20. So, Minnesota Vikings fans on this Monday, we say be prepared because Packers fans, you work with them, you live with them, and or you live next to them. Forget the angst you're going to face via social media, Minnesota Vikings fans. That's mostly nameless and faceless and needs to become elevator music in the pantheon of big game analysis. This involves actual face-to-face in-home or workplace interaction. So, here's the antidote for today, because it's 2026, and after today, they'll all go age of rage on a different subject tomorrow. But we got to get through today. Today can be tenuous, Vikings fans. You work with them, you live with them, or you live around them. Gently remind them, Green Bay Packers fans, gently remind them the green and gold has yet to win since losing Micah Parsons to injury last year. It's 0-5 and counting. And they're allowing 30 points per game during said quintet of inadequacy.
3: Oh my gosh.
0: Vikings fans,
3: above average.
0: Be kind, please. Be kind. This is the kindness covenant. Why don't you consider this? If and or when you're encountered by the other side, It's a Monday. Slide in like, quote, guys, friends, foes, adversaries, dogs. Micah didn't die. Okay, Micah Parsons didn't die. He'll be back before you know it. And when he returns, the entire National Football League needs to be on their P's and Q's. Start with kindness after they hit you with a loud, the refs jobbed us and even missed a false start on Darisaw on the two-point try. Yeah, they did. Okay, happens to everybody. Don't kill the messenger here. Killing people with kindness, all right? The refs jobbed us, all right? Perhaps that is how the cookie crumbled. Help them find calm and peace in their covenants. You see, losing the first one is tough because we've had so many months to think about it. So instead of firing back with, quote, nice quarterback sucking up all your salary cap cash, end quote, or, quote, keen move on that guard Aaron Banks who left you high and dry yesterday by not playing, end quote, calmly and gently consider sliding in this. It's a tweet from Wisconsin audio juggernaut Bill Michaels, proving it's not just yesterday, and it's not just us, and it's not just referee Sean Hockley. It's a developing trend that's enveloping their covenant, and they feel smothered and, quite honestly, a little hopeless. Here it is. Put this one in your back pockets, Vikings fans, in case you need it today. In the vestibule, the cubicle, the coffee break area, the water cooler moments, maybe in your home or in your cul-de-sac. Put this in your back pockets. Bill Michaels, Wisconsin audio immortality in a tweet. Since week 14 of last season, that includes a playoff game versus the Bears, the Green Bay Packers have been outscored in second halves of games 134-56.
3: Oh my gosh.
0: That's minus 78. Ooh! In the fourth quarter specifically, during those games, they've been outscored 97-22. That's a minus 75.
3: Oh my gosh.
0: That's a Bill Michaels tweet. That's from somebody on your side. Friends, green and gold loving coworkers, if it's not, I mean, like, if it's in your home, then it's like, honey, it ain't just us. It's everybody during the last five against them. It's you and them and meltdowns that are making you sad, honey. Now, still can't believe they took 3 points off the board and went sneaking behind a backup guard and another guard making his first start. Big Citrus, though. Covenant claps for Big Citrus, Dominic Orange. Like first, newest, biggest play of my man's career. He's part of the patented 9 to noon drive-bys coming up shortly. Now, they took points off the board in a game. The Minnesota Vikings, low-key, were just taking L's and giving them gifts right out of the gate.
4: On second and 11, Kyler Murray goes out of the shotgun with an empty backfield. Just underway, Vikings and Packers. Murray, short drop. He chucks it up to the right side for Jennings, intercepted. Kyler threw one of those punt passes on his first pass as a member of the Minnesota Vikings, and it was picked off by Keyshawn Nixon. Two plays into it, Green Bay already plus one in the take give, and for Kyler Murray, too many of those took place in Arizona, and it looked like he just planted on his back foot, Pete, and closed his eyes.
0: Old K-9 guy. Keyshawn Nixon got us. Talking some trash, too, wasn't he? Then 9 plays later, Murray gets knocked out by defensive back Javon Bullard, and in comes the crafty veteran, old Carson Wentz, who knows where all the bones are buried. Bismarck eventually would go crazy, but Wentz and the gang had some work to do. Copyright average white man. They had work to do after the way things started. Old Carson Wentz knows where the bones are buried. Carson and the gang, they had a lot of work to do after Christian Watson got loose.
4: Love goes out of the shotgun. Tucker Kraft in motion in front of him to his left. They scrimmage from the right hash mark. Love over the middle for Christian Watson. Caught at the 35. Theo Jackson blew a tackle to the 50-40. Watson streaking to the end zone. 81-yard touchdown, Green Bay Packers, pending infraction.
0: That's it. Enough already. That's it. Just wait. That's it. They'll get tired, which they did. And when fatigued, they'll get all handsy and lazy and commit a million penalties, which they did. That's what tired teams do. They'll go pear-shaped, which they did. And so much so, they took an 8-point lead off the board early fourth quarter. They took points off the board. And Big Citrus, Dominique Orange, Big Citrus made his first massive National Football League play.
4: All right, so it's fourth and one from the Viking 17. The Packers took a Mayfield goal off the board. Love goes under center. Tailback Marshawn Lloyd. Dominique Orange, Big Citrus, opposite Jordan Love.
5: I don't know if he got it.
4: Love goes into Citrus. Oh, is Orange an apple of our eye?
6: The runner is short.
4: Yes, he is. Big Citrus. Big Citrus, Dominique Orange. And the Minnesota Vikings defensive line, Matt LaFleur, took 3 points off the board to make it fourth and one and run up the middle when Josh Jacobs is on the commissioner's exempt list. Holy cow, Valor was the better part of discretion there, and it didn't work.
0: Tested manhood, didn't they?
2: Yeah, they did.
0: They tested somebody's manhood, didn't they?
2: Big Citrus proved fruitful, though.
0: Tested that manhood, didn't you? And it didn't work. Behind a Milwaukee moving company full of inexperience and question marks. Jeez! That's when it got all funky. And all that was green and gold was left in the wake of a keen turn of purple and gold speed and just got smashed 39-22. Brian Flores, beloved Flo. Flo gave them a third quarter field goal, probably because he was bored or felt bad for the well-being of their fan base.
7: I always love that one.
0: Meanwhile, we have some puffery to our prattle because our best receiver has as many touchdowns after one game as he did all last year.
4: And Carson fakes a toss left to Jones, throws to Jefferson, caught at the five, reaches for the end zone. Touchdown! Justin Jefferson with a couple of touchdowns and a 2-point conversion, and he's obliterating the Green Bay Packers. Minnesota has taken a 38-22 lead. Justin Jefferson already has as many touchdowns in week one as he had the entire year last year.
0: James Pierre had a pick. Hitman got a game under his belt. They ran very well late and broke spirit. And hopefully Kyler Murray bounces out of the concussion okay, because despite the dreaded disease punt pass, I'm still excited to see him play. You never want to see anybody leave like that, man, when he's all excited. Man, they couldn't get close to Love for long stretches of the game. But when they did, the complexion absolutely changed. First sack went the way of this guy.
4: Deep in the third quarter, first down Green Bay, Marshawn Lloyd, the tailback. Jordan Love from under center, very deep drop. Steps away from the pressure, but Levi Drake Rodriguez sacks him back at the 32, loss of 10. Down goes Love. They finally got Jordan Love.
0: And that's where we start the patented 9 to noon locker room drive-bys. Hyperactive announcer, contraption, walking around the locker room, ran into Levi Drake Rodriguez. It started like this.
8: All right, what do you say? Some drive-bys from a very joyous Minnesota Vikings locker room where they outscore the Green Bay Packers 29-3 in the second half. And they beat them 39-22 and start the season 1-0. Levi Drake Rodriguez, congratulations on the victory. When I walked by you setting up these drive-bys, I heard you say that was so much fun. 1. Okay, you start 1-0. You got the first sack, kind of turned things around a little bit. Well, what was so much fun for you?
5: I think just how we rallied as a team, man. Just seeing everybody come together and freaking ball their tail ends off, man, was so cool. Was so freaking cool. That's what the fight was so much fun to see.
8: When you heard referee Sean Hockule say Green Bay has decided to take 3 points off the board, make it 4th and 1, and they're going to go right at the defensive line. I mean, that, you know, now granted, we could talk later about the offensive linemen they were using because they're a little banged up there, but did that surprise you? And is it kind of a test of manhood where it's like, oh, really, you want to do that?
5: You know, I wasn't even thinking about that at that time. I was just thinking about the next play. Boom. All right, line up. Let's go execute. And that's what we did. All 11 of us executed when we had to execute. Yeah.
8: Yeah, congratulations on the victory. Thank you for the inaugural drive-by. You guys are 1-0. Congratulations.
5: Thank you, brother. Appreciate it.
8: Appreciate you, man. Hey, Caleb. Caleb, real quick, man. These are drive-bys we do after victories. And you know, the best is yet to come for you, obviously. You're just starting your career here. But what'd you think, man? I mean, U.S. Bank Stadium, all these people. You know, I don't know how many plays you played, but nevertheless, you guys got a victory out of it. Welcome to the National Football League officially.
7: Thank you so much. Man, it's amazing, bro, just seeing those guys and myself go out there and ball out and play well. It was a great team win, and I'm really excited to see all the vets, you know, get what they deserve. You know what I mean? We all been working hard, but they've been working really hard, and just seeing them just happy and seeing smiles on their faces just make me even more happier. So,
8: all right. So you know that kicker, Trace Mack. Yeah. I mean, you guys were together in Florida. Holy cow. I mean, he hit from 59 in the preseason, started things hitting from 59, yeah. Made that field goal that gave him an 8-point lead. They took the points off the board. It's just surprising to me. They took the points off the board. But that Trace Mack, man, I mean, he was drafted. Shoot, he's no joke.
7: Yeah, man, Trey's a dog. And that, he's been like that since we was at Florida. Just a different type of guy. But he got a cannon of a leg. So, it was exciting also to see him, when I was on field goal block. I'm calling his name, like, yo, Trey. He was like, oh, like, hey. It was a pretty good moment. It's a pretty good moment.
8: Caleb Banks, congratulations on the win, Chatsu.
7: Thank you so much.
8: Caleb Banks, first round pick for the Minnesota Vikings. He got a chance to play a little bit today. We're doing drive-bys, walking around. And, let's see what we can uncover. Let's go over here. Isaiah. Drive by real quick. Isaiah Rogers. Well, you scared us too when you went down for a little bit there. Everything okay?
9: Yeah, I'm all good. Threw a prayer up and I was good by the time I got in the tent.
8: Right. Yeah, that was the Watson 81-yard touchdown. And at that moment, I mean, it was like, hey, you know, come on here. And then had a chance to turn it over. You're going to catch that interception 8.5, 9 out of 10 times. But then the floodgates open in the second half, man. And I mean, you had a quality second half. How about James Pierre? Holy cow, they kept going to James, and he kept coming through.
9: Yeah, I was happy for him. Just seeing him come in the system and just learn it within the time he did. And then something about Harry when he first get back, I thought of Cincinnati game, his first game back. He tipped the interception to me, and he did it today with JP. I'm like, you might need to keep coming back every season.
8: Right. Lastly, when you're losing by 2 scores and can't really get anything going, got your backup quarterback in there. Granted, he's a quality quarterback. And, you know, the game's gotten kind of slow. Building's quiet. And then it just flips. Now, granted, with respect, you were on the other side of that with the Indianapolis Colts a few years ago when you were leading 33-0 and it looked like a cinch victory and you got beat. That was kind of one of those games today, how fast that thing turned, right?
9: Yeah, once we started going and we started scoring, it's crazy because I actually went to Josh Metellus and I said, hey, look, let's just stay level-headed. You know, let's keep everybody here. Let's not get too high, you know, because I said I've been on that side where you think it's game over and it's not. So I think we're just coming out and just resetting and just understanding the second half. We just play Vikings football, and you never know what could happen.
8: Hey, man, lastly, I love what you do on social media. I'm only on Twitter, and I follow you on Twitter, so I see, you know, parts of the week where you're, like, thanking fans for being cool, saying, hey, I got a couple of tickets here. Anybody got a jersey? Send me a picture. I'll give you a signed jersey. That's just really cool the way you mix it up with the fans, man.
9: Yeah, I just I ended up giving the tickets away to a kid who had a birthday. He turned 13, and I just a little Andrew. But I just felt like, who are we as players and as an organization without the fans? And, you know, I just try my hardest to just give back to them as much as I can. You know, I can't give everybody tickets, but if I could, I would. And I think that's just how my heart is.
8: To whom much is given, much is expected. You're very blessed. And it's great having you on the team, man.
9: Thank you. Appreciate you.
8: Yeah, for sure. Isaiah Rogers, man. Holy cow. Harrison Smith's over here talking to some people. Let's listen to it for a second. Here's the hitman.
10: I don't know, to be honest. There wasn't like a magic formula. It was a pretty fluid situation and just kind of came together quickly, and I was ready to go, and my wife was ready to go. That helps. But I didn't want to. When you look at the schedule and you're like, you got Green Bay at home, Chicago at Chicago, like, I'd like to get involved in those. Yeah.
0: You on the James Pierre interception, excellent deflection. Cashman got it at the line first. Okay, now that they've left, let's go one on one here. Did you get taller while you were gone, or like your cleats different? What is this?
10: Said that. KO told me that in warmups. He was like, "Are you taller?" I was like, well, I've been sleeping a lot.
0: I mean, did you do something in the off season with like one of those weird stretch machines or something?
10: I do that all the time. So honestly, maybe it gave me like a quarter inch or something.
0: Might be the hair. I mean, you're kind of rivaling Josh Duhamel for like movie star looks as Vikings fan.
10: One of our favorites around here, right?
0: Hey, welcome back. And how'd you feel, man? How'd you feel? I mean, you came in on a blitz. You almost got there. You had that tip we just talked about. For a 15-year guy, man, 208th game. Baby steps when it comes to, and I'm sure you kept yourself in great shape, but it's not team guided off seasons. How you feel?
10: I felt good. I wouldn't say surprisingly good. Like I felt like I kind of had to get going a little bit, and that's the reality of being a little older in the game too. But I think once I got a sweat going, I felt kind of just like I kind of picked up where I left off.
0: When they took those 3 points off the board to take an 8-point lead away and go 4th and 1, and I mean that's kind of like, you know, with backup running backs and backup offensive linemen and stuff, that's kind of like, hey, you know, we think we can powerhouse our way to a first down and eventually get a touchdown and put you away. Did it surprise you?
10: No, I don't think so. I wouldn't question that call. I think especially game one, see what you got. Our guys up front did a good job, but you know, there's all different type of ways to do it.
0: How great are you gonna sleep tonight?
10: Pretty good. I mean, I always get pretty excited after games, but I'm sure I'll crash.
0: When'd you become 6'5"? This is weird. Chris Finch, head coach of the Timberwolves, was at the game today because I saw him. I mean, if he saw you with this newfound height and stuff, man, he might like try to sign you up.
10: I have been playing basketball to stay in shape. Really? Jumper needs a little work, though.
0: Hey, man, it's great having you back. Good seeing you, Harris.
10: Thanks, PA.
0: He's Harry Hitman. That was terrific. Roll over here real quick. We got Big Citrus being interviewed. Come back to him for a second. Drive-bys. Got Van Ginkle walking over here. Forced fumble. Sack and a half. Vikings win 39-22. Outscored the old Green Bay Packers 29-3 in the second half, and there were some really, really interesting things that took place. Let me go get the gink real quick before Big Citrus drive-bys. Sack and a half, forced fumble. How you feeling?
11: Good.
12: Anytime you can beat the Packers, you know, you feel a little better.
0: Okay, I mean, crazy game here, Andrew. I mean, crazy game. Honestly, you guys never give up, and it's not like, you know, it was so far lost in the third quarter, but the building was quiet. You know, Love's making some plays. They're running a little bit. We got a backup quarterback, who, by the way, is really good. But then that whole thing just flipped, man. I mean, when the building gets into it the way it did today, I mean, that just completely fires you up, right?
12: Yeah. You know, we got one of the best fan bases in the entire NFL. Obviously, they came alive and, you know, started with the offense, you know, making some plays, getting in the end zone. And then it was just a spiral effect after that. And, shout out Carson coming in. Obviously, he's one heck of a player that gets overlooked, and super proud of him.
0: Did you sense in any way that, because you guys were dominating them in the time of possession early, even though they weren't winning the game after that 81 to Christian Watson, but did you sense maybe they got a little tired at the end of the game?
12: No, I wouldn't say that. I think it just speaks to, you know, this team. We're resilient, we're battle tested, and you know, when things aren't going your way, you got to keep playing, you got to keep coming to work, and that's been KO's message all week long. You know, they're a good team, and, you know, but at the end of the day, we came out and got the crowd rolling, and after that, you know, it was a trickle-down effect.
0: Well, last one, were you surprised when they took the 3 points off the board and kind of challenged the manhood of your defense? That's what
12: they did. What a play by the defense. The D-line, that is just, anytime you can take 3 points off the board, and really they thought they were trying to get seven. So that's a 7 point swing right there. And, you know, it gave us all the momentum and the offense went down, and I'm pretty sure they scored that drive. I don't know. I forget, but, just what a game.
8: Always humble. Thank you, Andrew.
12: Thank you. Appreciate it.
8: Andrew Van Ginkle, the gink was on fire. The Minnesota Vikings, beat the Green Bay Packers to start 1-0. And here we are with Dominic Orange, Big Citrus, emphasis on big. I mean, I've asked, these are drive-bys. So after we win, I walk around, do some drive-bys, and just like hit up people left and right. And I can't get people to buy into this. And, you know, maybe they think it's going to be a headline at ProFootballTalk.com or something. And I ain't looking to put you, have you splash negatively talking trash about somebody. However, when you take points off the board and you're like, this is going to be so easy behind these backup guards without Josh Jacobs to just go ahead and get this yard. And he ran right into you. I mean, you stood your guy up and he came right into you. I mean, that's, there are going to be a lot of big plays you have, Big Citrus, Dominic Orange, during your career. That's the first one and it was huge. It kind of turned the whole thing around. How do you feel?
11: I feel good. You know, we knew what the deal was when they took the points off the board. I mean, at least for me, I can't speak for everybody else, but it kind of felt disrespectful. And, you know, the fact that they want to run down the middle, I mean, it is what it is. I mean, every consequence has a repercussion. So that's kind of what I felt right there. But, yeah, I mean, that was really a game changer, and I really set the whole second half up for real.
8: So what's the read? Is it just man on man? I mean, is it like no tricks there? It's fourth and like 2 feet. Jordan Love is strong and he's tall, so you kind of knew maybe what was coming at you. And you got a left guard guy in the center right in front of you. I don't know if they doubled you or not. I haven't seen the playback, but he couldn't move you, and we turned him over on downs. I mean, was that a pretty good description?
11: Yeah, I mean, verbatim what you said. I mean, it was mano y mano. And, I mean, I guess, I don't know. I mean, it was mano y mano, and big man came out on top.
8: Last one, rookie, first NFL game. I mean, who knows what is to come, but seriously, with this crowd and this building, and you've watched Jordan Love on TV, you watched Justin Jefferson on TV, you watched Harrison Smith on TV, and so on, and now you're part of it. You know, I know it's a 24-hour rule, so you're only going to be able to smell the roses until tomorrow, and then you got to get ready for the Bears, who, by the way, ran for 224 and four touchdowns today with Swift and Menungai. But nevertheless, the experience today, how much did you enjoy it?
11: I mean, it was life-changing. I mean, from a sense of, I'm not going to lie, I'm a big fan of Justin Jefferson. I'm going to straight up and say it, man. So probably the best receiver I've seen in person. But, I mean, it's a dream come true, and the things I'm able to see, you know, things I'm able to do. I shed a tear a little bit when I got out there first time. It was crazy, but I got to keep this going. It's a dream forever. I can't let this go at all.
8: I bet you Justin shed a tear too, man. I mean, he only had two touchdowns the whole year last year, a career low. He had two today, so he's probably feeling good. Hey, man, I'm really happy you're in the Covenant. Congratulations on your success. God bless you and your family, and we'll talk before the Bears game.
11: Yes, sir. Thank you.
8: See you, bud. That's Dominic Orange, Big Citrus, with a big, big play on a 4th-and-1 after the Green Bay Packers took some points off the board. And the Vikings ended up steamrolling Green Bay in the second half with a outscoring them 29-3. 29-3. Permission? Shall we wait? Thank you. Okay, we're going to be talking to the quarterback here momentarily. I'll go over here. Aaron, quick little drive-by if you got time. Donovan, hello. Aaron Jones. Donovan Jackson. Boy, they're scheming right now. Boy, they're no, it's okay. How's your mom?
13: She's doing great. She's doing great. I'm
8: she sure probably
13: she's, having a ball out there, having a blast, got in the end zone against the Packers, so I know she's happy.
8: We're gonna do it here too, because I've met Donovan's mom like 10 times before games. Donovan, how's your mom?
14: She's fantastic.
15: Doing great.
8: Good. That is your first touchdown against your former team. Winning matters most. The way the game turned around, finally got their running game going and stuff, that's probably 1A. But you finally scored a touchdown against Green Bay. That has to feel good.
13: Definitely feels amazing. I'll take the win anytime. But then the touchdown is a little added. Been waiting 3 years for that one. So I was finally able to get in there, and, yeah, it feels great.
0: Aaron, the guy to my right, your left, Donovan Jackson, second year Ohio State. Now, you haven't watched the film back, but I mean, he's a high ender, and the high enders always get better in year two than year three. What's it like playing with him and running behind him?
13: It's a lot of fun. Love running on that left side of the line. So I scored my touchdown on that left side. Yep. He does a great job, him and CD on that side. And, you know, they protect me as well. When I get caught up in some of those pals, they're coming to push the pal, protecting me, make sure no guys are taking cheap shots. And if they do, they make sure they say something and protect me. So yeah. Really thankful for these guys, and he's going to be doing this for a long time, as long as he wants to. Yep.
0: And lastly, I promise, I can't find rookie Max Bredesen. On your touchdown, though, I mean, I said on the broadcast, I didn't know Carrington Valentine was a Michael Jackson fan because he just did the moonwalk. I mean, he wanted nothing to do with Bredesen on that, and it was just really good to see the physicality that we've seen all offseason. And congratulations on the victory.
13: Thank you. No, I love having Max leading the way as well. That's like you said, that's one physical guy who seeks out contact. Yes. And he's gonna try to take you out if you're in his way, and tries to keep us as clean as possible. So thankful to have him in the backfield, and it's cool because he's a Wisconsin boy as well. So it was fun.
0: God bless you and your family, and thanks for the chat.
13: Thank you. Good to see you.
0: Yep. You too. That's Aaron Jones. CD, you got a second? What's going on, Christian? Man, I'm going to pull up a chair for this one for a second, if you don't mind. Drive-bys. Vikings outscored Green Bay 29-3 in the second half. No, I haven't watched the film back. You haven't either. Not that my film watching matters, but yours does. And I can just tell, man, from the 10 plays in the Giants preseason game, through watching training camp, the Ravens joints, and then now, that as we move on throughout this season, you and Donovan Jackson on that left side in the running game, I mean, I'm sure everything didn't work out the way you wanted to today with some unscouted looks from them. That's going to be a force right there, isn't it?
14: Oh, no, absolutely, man. Just having a guy like Donnie next to me, it's just really special. It's just the jumps that he's made from year one to year two, and he's applying it on Sundays. And like you said, from training camp and the joint practices and everything, man, we've been building that chemistry. And we got a lot of confidence with each other when we know we're working together and whenever we're out there on that field. So, yeah, like you said, we're going to keep stacking weeks, and we're going to continue to get better. And, like, everything wasn't perfect today, but we're going to continue to get better and improve.
0: Hey, man, speaking of confidence, though, I mean, again, Giants preseason game. We run 10 plays, get 54 yards, 44 on the ground. Aaron gets 18, not touched till 15 into it. And I'm like, oh, hey, I bet you we don't see those plays the rest of the preseason. But it gave us a little snapshot. But what it gave me a snapshot to is really one of the more underplayed stories, not only with Vikings and local fans and media, but nationally, too. Christian Darrisaw is healthy and happy. Let's not forget my man's one of the best 1, 2, or 3 left tackles in the NFL. You know, and people are talking about this and talking about that and quarterback situation here and this there. And I was like, have we forgotten that Christian Darrisaw is healthy and happy? Didn't everybody see him jump up after that run in the Giants game? You are healthy, man, and this is probably – is this as good as you felt in a while?
14: It's as great as I felt in a while in the past 2 years. And it's just a testament of just staying down and just continue just to work hard at it. Like things weren't as perfect as I wanted them last year, but I knew going into that off season, just do everything I could do, man, just to get my body right. And I know there's a lot of great ball left in me, and just feeling amazing right now, man. It's a blessing.
0: Hey, lastly, Christian, I mean, it's an age old cliche, but cliches are cliches because they stand the test of time, and they're right. And honestly, there were times in this game you guys didn't play that well, offensively and defensively, and then that Bo Melton return. So, I mean, special teams and stuff, too. The mark of a good team is one that doesn't play at its best and still finds a way to win. That was you guys today, right?
14: No doubt, man. That's just what it's all about. Everything's not going to be clean and perfect in the game, and we know that. It's just how can we not make that same mistake again? We've seen it, and now let's figure out a way to go out there and block it up, dial it up, whatever it is, offense, defense, or special teams. And that third and fourth quarter, man, It was really special just to see this team come alive on all three phases. And it's just I can't wait to get to week two, man.
0: It kind of reminded me of that Colts game when you guys were down 33-0 at halftime, man, and people forget that we start the second half, got the ball, went three and out, and then it just steamrolled. And, I mean, it was 29-3, outscored them in the second half. But, I mean, when that avalanche gets going, man, and players get tired because it's been a long offseason, the crowd's loud, you guys capitalized on that at the perfect time today. Congratulations on the win, and I'm really happy to see you out there running around the way you are.
14: Absolutely. Man, I can't wait for next week.
0: Bye, Christian.
14: All right, Skull Vikings.
0: Christian Darrisaw, our final drive-by after a strange Minnesota Vikings game today. It's quiet at U.S. Bank Stadium. Quarterback got knocked out with a concussion after throwing an interception. Carson Wentz comes in and tears it up and manages the plan. They start running the ball well, and it just was an absolute avalanche, outscoring Green Bay 29-3 in the second half. Minnesota's 1-0. Chicago next on the horizon. Indeed, at Soldier Field. It's the first road game of the 2026, and we'll be here for it. We have a Buffalo Wild Wings Friday football feast this Friday. Buffalo Wild Wings Maplewood. 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Kevin O'Connell joins about 11 o'clock. Max Fuller fills in for Nordo today, producing 9 to noon. And when we return, the weekend wrap, we'll set up some talkbacks for you on KFAM.
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0: Bam. 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It is HoffmanHeating.net. Scott Hendricks, everybody at Hoffman, thank you very much. Weekend Wrap in truncated fashion. This is a Covenant catch-up, meaning we need to catch up on this clock. The Bears scored 57, but allowed 39. Wobble, wobble. Looking forward to watching back that one to see what led to Swift and Kyle Manungai going for 224 rushing yards and four touchdowns. And Caleb Williams ran for two touchdowns also. They had six rushing touchdowns. You kidding me? Oh, geez. The Lions beat the Saints at Ford Field in a game that went to overtime. Jahmyr Gibbs is all about a game changer and scored two touchdowns. Amon-Ra St. Brown also had a couple. All the NFC North teams, NFC North teams were able to get the money yesterday, with the exception of one.
24: You can't talk that way and be taken seriously.
0: The Giants beat the $3 bill last night. Buffalo put up 36 on allegedly the best defense in the NFL. Baker got what he wanted. He got paid. And went out and looked terrible, and they lost. And LaFleur, indeed, found the winner's circle, but it was Mike with the Cards who upset the L.A. Chargers 26-14. Broncos at Chiefs tonight. That should be the bomb. And that's the Hoffman Cooling and Heating Weekend Wrap, HoffmanHeating.net. All right, here's the deal. TalkBack's free iHeartRadio app. You know what to do. Young Maxwell is tending to them. What do you want to talk about? The game, the border battle, how to handle disgruntled Packers fans today. We could do that. Carson Wentz is your quarterback. Reaction to all of the action, so let's chill. What flipped the game and why? Was it when they opted to take 3 points off the board and test manhood and test manliness? With the drive-bys, interesting in that you know, the veterans, they've been interviewed a lot of times. Harrison Smith, Andrew Van Ginkle, Isaiah Rogers, and so on. Well, Citrus hasn't. So I'm walking around with the drive-bys, and I'm like, yeah, was there a little bit of disrespect there, taking points off the board, thinking behind this makeshift offensive line, we can just get what we want, when we want? And the veterans were like, I don't necessarily see it that way. And it's early in the season, and you're going to test your mettle and test your will and see where your team stands. Citrus was like, yeah, man, I felt it was disrespectful. And then they came right at me. And Dominic Orange just shut the whole thing down. That was super sweet. That could be part of the talkbacks if you are so inclined. When they opted to take 3 points off the board, testing manhood and manliness. We'll run those starting next segment. Talkbacks. You're listening to 9 to Noon.
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5: Bam. Pete Versich, analyst for the KFAN Minnesota Vikings Audio Network, joins us shortly. Pete Fox in the final hour. And we thank everybody for aiding us with those drive-bys from a happy and celebratory Minnesota Vikings locker room. Good morning. Just quickly, with Green Bay, with some of those penalties yesterday, I jotted these down last night. So after the Packers decide to take points off the board, the Vikings go 9 plays, 83 yards, took 6.5 minutes, and they got a touchdown. Wentz, then Wentz was sacked at one point on 2nd and 6 by Edgerrin Cooper. And Edgerrin Cooper, he's the bomb, especially when Micah plays. So he gets sacked, then 3rd and 13. So that drives him back 7, makes it 3rd and 13. He gets sacked again, but we have illegal contact on Javon Bullard.
6: Yeah, I might punch him in the face.
5: So that leads to a free first down for your Minnesota Vikings. And it was a common thread for the green and gold during the course of the game, but that was the first, like, super big one. Wentz sacked 2 times in a row, man. We got illegal contact, free first down. There was a 3rd and 3, and rookie Chris McClellan roughed the passer after things didn't go well for the Vikings. First down. Then a 3rd and 5 at the Green Bay 6. Evan Williams. Carson throws it right between the old 3 and the 3. Evan Williams interception. But Xavier McKinney, defensive holding.
7: Never heard anyone in my life who's more insane than Paul Allen.
5: 13-7 to go. 13-17 to go after they took points off the board. And that Minnesota touchdown made it 25-22. Green Bay subsequently finished the game going fumble, TD allowed, pick, TD allowed, stopped on downs, 0-1.
8: Stop him, stop him, stop him.
5: 13-17 to go. Vikings score a touchdown, take a 25-22 lead.
7: Of course he's a homer. He doesn't call him as a homer.
5: And then we go, Green Bay goes fumble, touchdown allowed, pick, touchdown allowed, stopped on downs, 0-1.
9: And there is your dagger!
5: Again, don't kill the messenger.
6: Yeah, I might punch him in the face.
5: We weren't throwing the flags, all right? You got some talkbacks over there, my brother?
10: Yes, sir.
11: What up, PA? What up, Maxwell Fuller? Good morning, 9 to noon. Charles, Capital City, what a game, boys. Great call on the game, of course, PA. And I'm going to say the game turned, man, when he took the points off the board in that situation. LaFleur, you definitely don't do that. In your face, Milwaukee. And then what? Big citrus. Stonewalled him. Jordan Love got stonewalled. Oh, I love it. Skull, boys.
12: In your face, Milwaukee.
5: Thank you, Charles. What's next?
13: P.A. Maxwell, what's up? Kyle from Isani. Man, it wouldn't be a Vikings-Packers game if you didn't have every wave of emotion to open the season. It was ugly in the beginning, but B-Flow made those halftime adjustments, locking the defense in, Levi turning that offensive line into a pair of

0: jeans splitting at the seams. Felt like I was walking in the mall watching Big Citrus turn Jordan Love into an Orange Julius extra pulp. Skull baby, whence the win? Ow!
1: He talks like you. he had the cadence and the pacing and the tone. He was talking like you, man. I got to give Covenant claps.
2: Covenant claps for that one.
1: It sounded like he was talking like you.
2: Right. He mimicked the whole flow and everything.
3: Why don't you put your pants back on, Slappy?
1: Another one, please.
4: Hey, good morning, PA. This
1: Yo.
4: Is John in Woodbury.
1: Yo.
4: Hey, I'd say looked like Green Bay knew what they wanted to do yesterday, and obviously Kyler got knocked out of the game, so that kind of threw off the game plan. But, man, we sort of had that Timberwolves start where we kind of came out all sort of just frazzled and then turned them into smoke gouda.
5: In your face, Milwaukee!
1: I mean, he was either hitting on something kind, or he was laying back and just, like, appreciating that smoke gouda line. Turned him into smoke gouda.
2: You don't have to use all 30 seconds, though.
1: My line, though. One more.
6: Hey, PA. William here from Wendina. My brother said during the game, Matt LaFleur got a little greedy and wanted more, and I think that was right. And, I mean, of course, I think obviously that's where the game turned around. Happy for the defense, happy for Big Citrus, and hopefully the defense can play like that for most of the game on Sunday because we're going to need him against Chicago.
1: And no doubt. Good talk back right there. Jordan Love, but behind a guard making his first start at guard, and a replacement guard. So Aaron Banks, the veteran they got from the Niners, paid a lot of money into last year. He practiced some during the course of the week, which means the fifth-round rookie from Kentucky, who originally his name's like Jagger Burton or something. So he starts, and clearly the offensive staff for the Green Bay Packers, like in five plays, looked at the rookie left guard and went, so they replaced him with some guy we hadn't heard of. We hadn't heard of Jagger Burton in the first place. And their center, Sean Ryan, who's good. Sean Ryan's a nice player. But 21 of his last 28 starts have been a guard. Now he's playing center. They're going to go right at Citrus, who copyright Max came up fruitful. He was the apple of our ears, Dominic Orange.
2: Big Citrus said comparing the Packers to the Vikings is like apples to oranges, though.
7: Check your watch and tell me what time it is.
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1: Well, it's cloudy right now. Might rain a little bit today. 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

0: The Analyst. Good morning, Pete Bursich. How are you, Mr. Analyst?
1: The morning after beating Green Bay. Spectacular.
0: You being a former player. Go ahead.
1: Sunny day, birds are singing. You know, it's just rosy. It's great. It's beautiful. Couldn't be better.
0: Yeah, being a former player and coach, and this is Pete's 20th year as in-booth analyst for the KFAM Minnesota Vikings Audio Network, flagship being KFAM. That's been a common thread in that beating Green Bay. Is it because of the border rivalry, or is it because it's a division foe? Or did like some Packer really get under your skin in the mid-90s?
1: I think it's, you know, Paul, I think it's a bit of all of it. I mean, you know, when I got here, Favre was the guy in Green Bay. Frank Winters was the center. And they were good. But they were, I'm not going to say dirty, but they had their way of doing things. And it was just a great rivalry. I didn't understand it until I first got here with the Packer fans and the Viking fans being just so intermixed. They're everywhere. It's everywhere. It's such a great, it's a bottom line friendly rivalry. It's not like you're wearing a Dallas Cowboys jersey going to a Philadelphia game at Lincoln Financial, right?
0: Right.
1: And so it's not like that. It's a great thing where the families are split. I mean, we saw dogs with handkerchiefs around their neck that were half Green Bay, half Minnesota. You know, so it's great for the area. And I don't know. I just love having to listen to all the pregame chatter, right? And you listen to the opponent radio, and you listen and you listen, and you're just so glad that you were able to kind of hush that part of it up, because I think, they were the Packers. They're a good football team, and, you know, they have high expectations, and they put a lot on Jordan Love. And I think Jordan Love performed pretty well for a lot of that football game. So, it'll be the game in Green Bay will be huge. It'll be, you get the first one at home. This is going to add so much to the end of the season when you start counting games and everything. I mean, you can't underestimate wins early on in the season. So just to do it at home, it's fantastic.
0: And I've said this several times up to the season, but a fair amount during the Friday football feast last week. But I agree with a lot of what you said there, man. I mean, you better get Green Bay now. Now, I don't know what's up with Josh Jacobs, but Micah Parsons is going to return. Their offensive line is going to gain experience. Christian Watson is entering stardom. I mean, he's bigger than I remember him from even last year. So, the funky nature of the way the game flipped yesterday, I mean, that's antithetical to most football games. But you better get these Packers and beat them before Micah Parsons comes back, because he's a handful, man.
1: Yeah, he is. I mean, you think of it this way. You had a left guard in Donovan Jennings and a right guard in Jacob Monk, who were both making their first NFL start.
0: Right.
1: Right. So Sean Ryan, the center, is he just moved there. He's young. Baka Boile, the right tackle's been nicked up. So, in addition to not having Micah Parsons, you have an offensive line that's in a state of flux. And so the timing was, I thought, very good for the Minnesota Vikings to play Green Bay at home. You kind of have to win that football game with those advantages.
0: I agree. Pete Bursich, at Pete Bursich via X, if you would like to go back and forth with some hardcore football takes. And Pete's inclusion each and every Monday, 9 to noon, is courtesy of Sioux Cup Manufacturing and SiouxCup.com. Sioux Cup, thank you very much. So down 22-10 in the second half, kind of deep in the third quarter too. What flipped for the Vikings to lead to that convincing victory?
1: It was the fourth down. And I'm not saying that them not converting on that fourth down was the absolute spark. I think it's a combo platter of that being the moment. I just think Carson Wentz started to get more and more comfortable back there. I think Coach O'Connell got more comfortable with the play calls. And I think the running game started to become much more efficient, right? I'm not saying explosive. Jordan Mason obviously had a great run toward the end, but it wasn't the third and nine and third and 11 situations. We were becoming more and more efficient. And that makes all the difference in the world. Third and five, third and four is completely different, than anything, you know, than being third and 15. Penalties help. They extended drives. I think, you know, the penalties, again, I think when you pressure a team, and, you know, we talked about conditioning and things like that during the game, but when you're aggressive and you pressure a team and you keep pressuring them, then things start to break, or things start to break down. And so the penalties themselves, you know, that many of them in a row, right. And there were a couple that were missed. I mean, that's a big deal for this offense, and that's what you want to do. You want to just keep putting the pressure on them, and it's a kind of a combo platter of all that. And I think we got a little bit better on defense as far as not making critical mistakes. I mean, we are a high risk, at least yesterday, we were a high risk, high reward defense. I mean, talk about zero blitz over and over and over and over and over again. We didn't let off the gas pedal, right? You look at Jordan Love and his success versus the blitz last year. You say, Graham, you know, maybe you don't, you know, maybe you take a step back a little bit, right? And because we're kind of, he's really good, and we're kind of maybe playing into his strength. No. We doubled down. We blitzed him more than he's ever been blitzed. Almost 80% of his dropback passes had five or more rushers.
0: It was 78.
1: 78.3%. Yep. We just absolutely pinned our ears back and went, you know, that's the fourth highest by a defense since 2018. I mean, it's like we just went after them. We said, forget it. This is what we're doing. And we got a little more discipline. And the problem is when you blitz like that, if one guy misses the tackle, one guy, Theo Jackson, goes for the ball instead of making the tackle, then Christian Watson can catch one and run it for 80. So it's like there's that balance. But we kept our foot on the gas pedal, and it started to work toward the end.
2: Bursich.
0: Without Mike, I shared this earlier. It's a common thread. I mean, Green Bay's 0-5 without Parsons. But I found this tweet last night. Since week 14 of last season, that's the Denver game when Michael went down. This includes the playoff loss to the Chicago Bears. The Packers have been outscored in second halves of games, 134-56. And that's minus 78. And in those five games, Pete, specifically in the fourth quarter, it's 97-22. I mean, they're blowing double digit leads. They're minus 75 in the fourth quarter over the last five games. So that's a common thread for them. And Pete Bursich is with 9 to noon, courtesy of Sioux Cup Manufacturing and SiouxCup.com. I'm going to ask Kevin O'Connell this tomorrow. But so Kyler throws that pick, first pass wearing the colors. Nine plays later, Bullard knocks him out. All right, so then Wentz comes in. And crafty veteran knows where the bones are buried. We understand that. But, like, when you have two quarterbacks, one's tall, the other's not. One runs, the other doesn't really run that much. One has dramatically more experience than the other. How much changes from a game plan standpoint with Wentz as opposed to Kyler?
1: I think quite a bit. And again, we've talked about for weeks is we want to see what Coach O'Connell has drawn up for Kyler Murray, right? What's he going to do with the mobile quarterback? Are we going to have some kind of quasi type runs, or, you know, what? We didn't really get to see any of that. And then you go back to what Coach O'Connell's familiar with and what we're familiar with as fans, and that's the 6'4" pocket passing quarterback, right? So I think there was a transition there a little bit. You know, we saw like a pistol run that was a fake, and it's like, yeah, that was a Kyler Murray play. You can just tell that it was designed to have a quarterback who can move and put pressure on the edges of a defense with his legs. So I think it took a little bit of time. I just think the most telling part of Carson Wentz was he threw that interception in the end zone. He knew he had made a mistake. It gets called back on a penalty. We run the ball and score a touchdown. And then on the 2-point play, he throws that football in between, threads the needle through three Packer defenders. That's the short memory that they talk about with quarterbacks. You know, we heard about it when we were talking about J.J. McCarthy, and you make a mistake and you got to go back out there and do it again. That's the difference right there with a guy like that, is that he made a mistake, but it didn't scare him. He made a mistake and he went out there and then took a risk. And he said it in his post-game press conference. Coach O'Connell's telling him, hey, be aggressive, be aggressive, be aggressive, be aggressive. Well, that right there proves it to me. And that's just the offense and the passing game getting better as the game went on. But I loved seeing that out of Carson Wentz.
0: Van Ginkel and Dallas Turner. For Van Ginkel, a sack and a half and a forced fumble. Dallas Turner finished with a sack, 7 quarterback hits, like 8 hurries, and a forced fumble. So, I mean, Turner got a sack, you know, Van Ginkel with that fumble that ended up going down to the 1. They changed the game late for sure, but when you watch it back and you start to talk to people about it, I mean, Dallas Turner, not only the story of training camp for the Vikings in that he was unblockable, either by his own guys or by the Baltimore Ravens, or in the Giants game, played just like a handful of plays and found his way to a sack. It happened again. Turner had a fantastic game, didn't he?
1: Yeah, he did. He given Jordan Morgan fits, Bacco Boile fits by the end of the game, the speed, it's just the speed. And between he and Van Ginkel, you've got so much versatility and between the two of them. And yes, the game has slowed down for him. You're seeing that speed more often. He's able to make reads. He's not diagnosing anymore. He can just go out and play the game. So I've been very impressed with his development. And you have, you give Flores 2 of those guys, one on either side of the defense. He can do a lot of things with it. You can't block him with a running back. And you're going to need an elite tackle to be able to hold up against him. So he's definitely made that step, started out on the right foot. I mean, Van Ginkel, you think about it, Van Ginkel and Turner, they were 1-2 for sacks last year for this team, right? 8 sacks, Dallas Turner, 4 forced fumbles last year, led this football team. Andrew Van Ginkel, 7 sacks. He had 10 passes defensed. He led this team, right? Led this team in pass defense last year. So it's like you have a lot. That's the versatility of the two of them. And they're in a system where they're going to be used that way and moved around so offenses can't just line up and put 2 tight ends and just double team them and try to pound on them and wear them out. So, Turner was a bright spot yesterday, for sure.
0: All right, last one, Mr. Analyst. The Dominic Orange, beloved Citrus. You know, I know you've really appreciated his game from what you saw in the preseason games and training camp. He absolutely belongs, doesn't he? I mean, what a wonderful draft pick.
1: Yeah, we said it in the preseason, Paul. Just his technique, he's embraced it. I think the transition from the scheme he played at Iowa State to here has facilitated that, because it's more similar. And technique wise, he was doing some things every single week in the preseason, getting better and better and better. And we even brought it up how early on, Caleb Banks, yes, he's he's the heralded number one draft pick, but Dominic Orange can contribute early, and he has, and he is. So I'm very excited. I haven't seen the film, haven't sat down and watched the entire film yet to really see where he is and how much he improved from last week. But man, you got a rookie third round nose tackle making plays. I mean, it's been a while since we've been able to say that, right? So Dominic Orange, for him to make that big play, first game of his career, I love it in the drive-bys when he's talking about how much he loves Justin Jefferson and watching him play. It reminded me of back in the day watching Randy Moss and Chris Carter and Jake Reed go about their business. It was just fun as a defender to see them give fits to the other team's defense. So, but yeah, that having him in the middle of this defense and the sky's the limit, right? He's still so young. Yeah, I can't wait. And he's going to have his work cut out for him, right? You have a great day against Green Bay. Well, now you're going up against a veteran, veteran center in Bradbury this week and a Bears team that just wants to run the football. I mean, they're tough guys, man. That's Ben Johnson's attitude. They've hit more, scrimmaged more, combined practiced more than any other team in the league in the preseason. A lot of guys hurt because of it. Well, that's why they did it, so they could take a team like Carolina and just pound them into the pavement. I mean, they had these guys on roller skates by the end of the game. So that's the mentality you're going into on the lake in Chicago to go 2-0. So what a huge, huge game this Sunday is going to be. And it's only week two, Paul.
0: I mean, know.
1: You got a gigantic game. Week two. I mean, it's great. I love it. And I can't wait. I can't wait to kick off on Sunday.
0: Likewise. Hey,
2: versus.
0: I like how you laid that out. You said Garrett Bradbury, very crafty, no doubt about it. If I'm defensive line coach Ryan Nielsen, when I first see Dominic Orange today and we start watching film of the Bears, whenever that takes place, I'm like, Joe Tooney is not Donovan Jennings. Joe Tooney with all those Super Bowl rings is not Jacob Monk. So we got to start getting ready today for that thing that's coming at us, man. You make a good point there.
1: Exactly right, man. It's like, that's why you have to move on and continue to keep working to get better.
0: All right. Great job yesterday. Lots of fun. Can't wait for the Bears game. And I'll see you this weekend. All right.
1: All right. Sounds good, PA. Thank you.
0: See you about Pete Bursich at Pete Bursich via X. Thank you. Sue Cup Manufacturing and SueCup.com. We have a bevy of talkbacks in our back pockets. But if you would like to, jump in there now, free iHeart Radio app, find the microphone up to 30 seconds to voice your thoughts on the Minnesota Vikings beating the Green Bay Packers. And I mean, copyright Dan Cole, the common man. We accept compliments, concerns, questions, and so on. So, you know, when it was 22-10, if there are some concerns that you have moving forward against a Bears team where DeAndre Swift and Kyle Manungai, they just ran for 224 yards between them, and they had four touchdowns, and Caleb Williams got into the end zone a couple of times. So that's coming at you. We take it all here via the iHeartRadio talkback machine, and we're going to run some more around the corner. 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
1: 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What are they saying? What are they seeing with you?
0: They're seeing your boy, black and beautiful, dull, caramel complexioned and sexy on a Monday morning.
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0: It's a purple paradise.
2: Yes.
0: On 9 to noon with PA. The best hair that you're going to see on YouTube all day between the two of us, Polly.
1: Ain't no doubt about it, Froby Bryant.
0: Max Keel O'Neill.
1: The Darnell Hillman of 9 to noon today, filling in for Nordo, who will be back tomorrow when we are at Twin Cities Orthopedics Performance Center. It is a an X's and O's Tuesday where we get the opportunity to chat with Kevin O'Connell, head coach of the Minnesota Vikings at 11. The scribe, Ben Gessling, he's an every Tuesday component. He'll be joining 9 to noon tomorrow. Wrote a really cool game story at Star Tribune at StarTribune.com if you're interested in that. 15 minutes from now, P.J. Fleck, coach of the Golden Gophers football team, he'll be joining us. He joins every Monday. And Parker Fox, about 45 minutes from now, he, his wife, and Grace Zumwinkle, now Taylor Fox, former erstwhile Taylor Heise, and Zumwinkle, the fan has learned, won gold medals for the USA Olympic women's hockey team. And they came into the booth. P. Fox brought them into the booth. I mean, it was just negative. Vikings couldn't get anything going. So then the gold medal winners come in, and like, there goes Miles Price, 68 yards. There go flags against the Green Bay. Everything turned when the gold medal winners came into the box, and don't think for a second that is lost on 9 to noon. Talkback's free iHeartRadio app. Vikings prevail. They're 1-0. The Green Bay Packers, the only team in the NFC North not to win.
3: And the silence you hear is Lambeau Field.
1: And I don't know. I mean, there might be some fans so negative on the way things developed yesterday from a Green Bay standpoint. They might already be analyzing the potential of a fourth place schedule next year.
4: I might punch him in the face.
1: What it did to the New England Patriots and might do for the Motor City Kitties. We jest. Still a lot of season to play. And yes, we know Micah's coming back, but he ain't here yet. And they can't win games without Micah Parsons. And as the kids would say, that's definitely a thing for the Green Bay Packers. It's a problem, especially giving up 30 a game. Sands number one. 10:31, talkbacks. And here they are.
5: Good morning, PA. A great Monday morning, especially after beating the Green Bay Packers. My concern is with the three quarters that we looked pretty suspect, both on offense and sometimes on defense. Green Bay found some weaknesses, and they took advantage of them. And hopefully we get those addressed on offense. I think we have some work to do. Obviously, the quarterback change was not in the plans, but now that the quarterback is changed and who knows how long Kyler's going to be out, I think we need to make some major adjustments.
1: I'm not going to say major, but I'm in lockstep with that talkback because you were down 22-10 and the running game, Green Bay was ready for that running game for the wide zone. I mean, it's clear that they looked at a lot of Miami Dolphins running game film to see what old Frank Smith was bringing here. But see, the thing about football period and early season football, Kevin O'Connell talked about this in the pregame show right in front of the boom yesterday, Border Battle 132, the unscouted looks, where, you know, the Vikings and Packers both and all teams did things that are just unscouted. You don't have any film on it. And the way they use their linebackers and one of their safeties in the run force early in the game with the run defense, very impressive, playing very fast and very downhill. Now, you know, it is a legitimate factor when, I mean, we can off the microphone. I mean, and I've done this before too with some media members, we can go back and forth on what Kyler does well, what Carson Wentz does well. And, and who do you trust more and why in certain situations. Now's not the time. And I hope Kyler comes back quickly because I'm excited to watch him play. But the in the first week of the season, big people get tired. Bodies get tired. And, I mean, there were times watching Devontae Wyatt, Javon Hargrave, and it was either Jonathan Ford or Carl Brooks. Watching them, because they're rotational guys, watching them leave the field, big people were tired, and they just kept getting more tired and more fatigued. Then the running game started to pop some nines and pop some 11s, and you got some arm tackles and things like that. So the longer the race went, the more favorable it was for the Vikings running game. So that's why I'm like, I don't think much change needs to take place moving forward when it comes to that and some things that led to the 22-10. But, man, I forgot to look this up. I hope that I'm accurate with this. Now, Christian Watson, I'm a fan. I mean, Christian Watson really, really has become an eye-opening receiver with certain facets of his game. And he's lanky, and he's tall, and he's gotten bigger, but he's fast for his size, too. I think he finished with like 121 yards, definitely a couple of touchdowns. But in the game of adjustments, I'm pretty sure he only had one catch in the second half for 16 yards. So he was tilting the game, but the game flipped the other way because at halftime, clearly adjustments are made. Packers scored 3 points in the second half compared to the 19 they had in the first half. So, you know, that's when it comes to like much needs to be changed. Well, that change took place. But in the week-to-week game, I mean, now you go against a team with another fantastic quarterback in Caleb Williams. This is going to be a very, very fun one. Noon KFAN this Sunday from Soldier Field. Talk back time. What you got?
4: Hey, fellas. Jeff from Woodbury here. I'm not sure exactly how to process that game. I mean, never apologize for getting the dub, and I know the Packers have been choking a lot lately, but I'm just struggling to see the recipe for success to continue. I know we got guys. I know we got players. Carson can fill in, but I'm not sure exactly how to process. I want to hear your guys' thoughts on the whole thing. Special teams, though, they were great. Later, guys.
1: You know, that's a fantastic talk back. And here's why. I mean, personally speaking, I'm in lockstep with you. I had trouble processing it last night, too. You know, then I'm looking at some emails and I'm looking at some social media directed my way. And then I'm like, you know what, man, we're just going to take this microphone and let them have it tomorrow because that's the gift and the tool that God chose to give me. So then I got a little, I got a little aggravated with some things, but you know, cooler heads prevail, cheeks turned, and I was having trouble processing it too. We have the best kicker in the National Football League. Okay. And it can't be disputed. He's made like 20 or 21 consecutive field goals and never has missed an extra point in his NFL career. So we can process that, put that in the equation. The defense came to life when it needed. And when I say came to life, it's, you know, Byron Murphy, I think he finished leading the team in tackles, but he was leading the team in tackles for a fair amount of the game. Is that good or is that bad when you have a corner or a DB leading a team in tackles? That either means they're running to his side or things are taking place 5, 10, 15, 20 yards away from the line of scrimmage. So some things evened out there. Van Ginkle and Dallas Turner started to wreak havoc. And I thought Jalen Redmond had a sneaky good game against the run. So it'll improve week by week, but I'm with the talkback person there. That it was a strange one to process outside of the dub and the team going 1-0. PJ Fleck around the corner. One more talkback, please.
4: Hey there, PA. So, listening from work, and I was just wanting to get your opinion on what did you think of the Vikings secondary, the safeties in the corners? Because I felt, especially during their first half, every time the Vikings had a third down, they just got hit with a Tucker Kraft 12-yard out route for a first down, and it felt kind of frustrating. But really, once it got to the second half, I felt like they cleaned it up, and I just wanted to hear what you thought about that.
1: Good question. Now, in fairness, I have not watched back the end zone all 22 of the game. I generally don't watch the entire game, but I jot down moments that, and there were moments like Tucker Kraft being wide open that I want to watch back. So I'll have more on that tomorrow and Wednesday. But you know, whether it's secondary lack of pass rush or whatever it was, or Jordan Love being good, it's in the first half and early stages of quarter three, there were just far too many Green Bay Packers that were super wide open. I'm not saying it's blown assignments. I don't know what it was, but to the point is there were guys that were just wide open. And that changed. That changed in the second half. Why? Because Brian Flores is really good at what he does. Also, Kyle Van Noy, the new edge guy, and Harrison Smith, they needed that race. So that they will be better game by game. Couple of veterans there as the season winds on. PJ Fleck joins 9 to noon next.
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1: Golden Gophers football coach PJ Fleck is kind enough to join 9 to noon each and every Monday, and he has so for several years, and here he is now. Good morning. PJ, it's Paul Allen. Sorry about Saturday. Will you face a better quarterback this year than what you saw Saturday in Kamario Taylor? And good morning.
19: PA, good morning to you. Can't we just talk about the Vikings?
1: Sure.
19: Let's just talk about the Vikings today.
1: Sure.
19: Let's do that. No.
1: Well, we can.
19: What a win by the Vikings, by the way. What a comeback. What a win. What a great job. What a great win for the city and the state. You know, I think he's really, really talented. Kamario is a really good player. We knew that. Everybody knows that. I mean, Nick Saban, when you get Nick Saban complimenting him and calling him the truth and the real deal, I mean, he is that. And I think everybody knows that. You know, he's a Mississippi kid, stayed home in Mississippi. But what they do offensively stretches you horizontally and vertically. That Art Briles system, Coach Levy's one of the best at running it. They scored points everywhere he's ever been. And at a very high level, Mississippi State scored a ton of points last year, and they just stress you. And what we lacked was the fundamentals, techniques, and discipline to be able to have success defensively against a team like that. And if you're +3 on the hash and you're not +2, so they're going to beat you. And it's the attention to detail. And there were a few times where we lacked communication. We weren't all aligned, and they go so fast, and boom, next thing you know, we're down 28-3. And I thought, you know, the first drive was really important for us, you know, and they go down a score in a minute and a half. And we have almost a 10-minute drive. And that's how we knew the game was going to go. But uncharacteristic of us, had a lot of penalties, 12 penalties. That's the most I think we've ever had here. Just uncharacteristic of us. And one of those days that, you know, it was unfortunate because you play a really, really good football team who played really well, and we didn't. And that's football.
1: What do you think led to those penalties? Like Green Bay yesterday, since you brought up the Vikings, first game of the season, the NFL has the longest off season of all pro sports, and players are going to get tired near the ends of games. And you know this better than anybody. When players get tired, sometimes they get handsy, and sometimes they will commit penalties because they're tired and they're not in the right spot. So, like, you know, I don't know if that was the case with you guys. But, like, what led to the uncharacteristic amount of penalties?
19: Well, I think two things. I think one, our technique and fundamentals, right? And then two, I think we got emotional at times. And there's a difference between playing with emotion and crossing the line into emotional. And I think that cost us. And, you know, I mean, we're down 21-3 pretty quick. And I think, you know, this team has always been about response. Our culture is about response. It's not about reaction. It's about response. Those are two different things. And I think that our kids played incredibly hard. And they gave everything they had. And again, we changed a lot of what we did in the second half and were able to move the ball and do some certain things. But what we did is we stalled in what we call the impact zone, the plus 32 to the plus 38. And we moved the ball really well offensively. And then we get in there and we either have a penalty that knocked us out of either field goal range and then we punt, or we'd be in there and then, you know, we would stall a drive. We'd have a sack or something wouldn't go our way. So there were just so many things that added up that you can't do when you play a football team like that. And we can talk about all we did, all we want, but at the end of the day, Mississippi State played really, really, really well, and they're a really good football team. And, you know, they're going to be really good in the SEC, but we're not going to win that particular game playing the way we did with the lack of communication, that we didn't tackle very well. And they spread you out, and they make you tackle in space. And their athletes are everywhere. They got four world-class track speed football player wideouts. They've got a huge offensive line, three deep at running back, and the generational talent at quarterback. So, and that can do everything, run, throw, you know, move on the run, throw on the run, accurate. So you really have to play as close to perfect as possible. And we didn't do that to give ourselves the best chance to win.
1: It was too little too late, but your quarterback, Drake Lindsay, I thought he made some excellent throws during the course of the game. What'd you think?
19: I think he made some incredible decisions. I think he's getting better with every single game. I think I love where his headspace is. We had, you know, we're not going to win a lot of games. We're throwing 40 plus times. You know, we've got it, but we had to get away from the run game pretty quickly and put it into Five's hands. And I thought he handled that really, really well. I know he probably wants four or five throws back, like any quarterback does, when you wake up on Sunday and you really watch the film and study it. But he's such a competitor. He's the leader of our football team. He's growing every single day. But I love where his headspace was, and I love how he competes. And we just got to keep getting better. And as long as we just continue to get better, that's what we can do. We're going to be just fine.
1: How do you feel about the totality of your running game moving forward? Akron next, then you get some tougher opponents after that. But I know it's very important to you, the running game. How do you feel about it?
19: Well, we got to be more consistent in what we do, right? And whether that's the personnel or whether that's the schematic piece, or whether that's the what we're doing in the run game. And again, like Darius Taylor, one of our best players, that only played a few snaps.
1: Right.
19: It's hard when you don't have your best players in there. And, you know, it's kind of like the NFL. You're making roster decisions. And the job of the head football coach, and you're always going to have this come every January, you got to make roster management decisions. My job is to maximize the resources we have here at the University of Minnesota. And you have to make decisions. We know that behind Darius Taylor, we're going to have

0: you mean by that, but the developmental part, like say your quarterback, you know, gets a fair amount of NIL, and say there are a handful of players who get X amount of NIL, but the secondary and third pieces, the ones you need to develop where you can't buy certain players who are like second or third on the depth chart. And yeah, I see what you're saying now with that developmental piece, right?
1: Yeah, I mean, the best comparison I can say is buying depth allows you possibly to have more experience if somebody gets hurt in the free agent market.
0: Right.
1: Right? Because in the NFL, somebody gets hurt, that's fine. You can put them on IR and go get somebody else. And maybe you can get the same body type, same running style, same type of person at that position. In college football, that's not the case, unless you're buying the depth. And again, you're keeping guys like Anthony Smith and Drake Lindsey and Darius Taylor, and you know, you've got to keep your really good players as well. And you're going to have attrition as well, and then replacing that attrition. So there's a lot of decisions to be made, and if the people think that the salary cap is parity and it's equal across the country, that is not the case. So you've got to, as a head coach, maximize your resources, not complain about them, not divert from them, but you have to maximize them and do everything you can to know that roster of what it's going to look like in January, and hopefully develop some guys that do come in January early and that can help you in June. And Ryan Estrada was one of those running backs. And unfortunately, we lost Ryan Estrada for the year,
0: right?
1: That we felt could help us as a freshman. But, you know, it was interesting. PA, years ago, people were like, all the Gophers do is run the football. You know, they never throw the football. They're not throwing the football very much. They don't throw it for a lot of yards and success. Where now I feel like we can throw the football, and we've got to be able to run the ball more consistently. So, again, you'd love to have both, and you'd love, as you know, run for 200, throw for 200. I mean, that'd be a perfect world, wouldn't it? That's really hard to do week in, week out against really good football teams. So, you know, I feel really good about our what we learned from this game and moving forward, and how we can keep making our offense, defense, special teams better.
0: Well, last one, and to the throwing game, or just the overall explosive nature of your offense. And would you say problem solving, PJ, is the biggest part of a coach's job? I mean, I hear O'Connell talk about it a lot. In game and even after wins, there always are problems to solve. And, you know, I know, because you've said it before, that you think this is one of the more explosive teams that you've had since you've been here. And you've had a fair amount of success here. But when you can't get explosive against Mississippi State, is it because you become past predictable, and then there are like always problems to be solved, right?
1: I mean, you hit it right on the head. There's a lot of ways to answer that question. Yes, I thought we are more explosive. You look at some of the plays we're having, we are more explosive than we've been. But then we had 12 penalties, PA. That is one of the least penalized teams over the last decade. And we had 12 penalties. So we'd get moving, and then bang, we were first and goal from the 7. Next thing you know, holding call, we're on a first and goal from the 17.
0: Right.
1: It changes everything. You're down 21-3. It changes your balance. It changes what you have to do with explosive plays, and the defense knows that. So there's a saying that we have here. Our jobs are constant crisis interrupted by brief success. So you better be solution-driven all the time. And I think, you know, Sean McVay was on 60 Minutes yesterday, and it was in the background. He said it perfectly, too, which I know, you know, Kevin O'Connell comes from Sean McVay's tree. If you're either in the storm, you're coming out of a storm, or you're getting ready to go back into another storm. So that's the crisis we're talking about. So if you're not a solution-driven person,
0: yeah,
1: and you're not always living in that solution world, and knowing there's always problems, then you're not going to make it, right? And, you know, that's why you coach. You are a solution-driven person. You love the challenge of that every week. And half the NFL won yesterday, and half the NFL lost. And half the people have to find lessons to teach based on that loss. And they probably have their attention a little bit more than the teams that won. So it's a great study. I mean, it's a great life study. That's why the football is the greatest game, because it's just like life. But that's the best way I can describe it. You better be solution-driven.
0: Hey, we'll talk next week and tear it up against Akron. Thank you very much for the time, PJ.
1: Appreciate it, PA. Roll the boat, Sky Mo, go Gophers, let's go Vikes.
0: Yes, sir. PJ Fleck, coach of the Golden Gophers football team, weekly 9 to noon. Back to some Vikings celebration after this.
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12: 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And coming at you is PA's patented post-game drive-by segment following the Vikings' big win against the Pack yesterday.
18: All right, what do you say? Some drive-bys from a very joyous Minnesota Vikings locker room where they outscore the Green Bay Packers 29-3 in the second half. And they beat them 39-22 and start the season 1-0. Levi Drake Rodriguez, congratulations on the victory. When I walked by you setting up these drive-bys, I heard you say that was so much fun. Okay, you start 1-0. You got the first sack, kind of turned things around a little bit. What was so much fun for you?
19: I think just how we rallied as a team, man. Just seeing everybody come together and freaking ball their tail ends off, man, was so cool. Was so freaking cool. That's what the fight was so much fun to see.
18: When you heard referee Sean Hockley say Green Bay has decided to take 3 points off the board, make it 4th-and-1, and they're going to go right at the defensive line. I mean, that, you know, now granted, we could talk later about the offensive linemen they were using because they're a little banged up there, but did that surprise you? And is it kind of a test of manhood where it's like, oh, really, you want to do that?
19: You know, I wasn't even thinking about that at that time. I was just thinking about the next play. Boom. All right, line up. Let's go execute. And that's what we did. All 11 of us executed when we had to execute. Yeah.
18: Yeah, congratulations on the victory. Thank you for the inaugural drive-by. You guys are 1-0. Congratulations.
19: Thank you, brother.
18: Appreciate you, man. Hey, Caleb. Caleb, real quick, man. These are drive-bys we do after victories. And you know, the best is yet to come for you, obviously. You're just starting your career here. But what'd you think, man? I mean, U.S. Bank Stadium, all these people. You know, you I don't know how many plays you played, but nevertheless, you guys got a victory out of it. Welcome to the National Football League officially.
20: Thank you so much. Man, it's amazing, bro, just seeing those guys and myself go out there and ball out and play well. It was a great team win, and I'm really excited to see all the vets, you know, get what they deserve. You know what I mean? We all been working hard, but they've been working really hard, and just seeing them just happy and seeing smiles on their faces just make me even more happier. So,
18: all right. So you know that kicker, Trace Mack. Yeah. I mean, you guys were together in Florida. Holy cow. I mean, he hit from 59 in the preseason, started things hitting from 59, made that field goal that gave him an 8-point lead. They took the points off the board. It's just surprising to me. They took the points off the board. But that Trace Mack, man, I mean, he was drafted. Shoot, he's no joke.
20: Yeah, man, Trey's a dog. And that, he's been like that since we was at Florida. Just a different type of guy. But he got a cannon of a leg. So, it was exciting also to see him, when I was on field goal block. I'm calling his name like, yo, Trey. He was like, oh, like, hey. It was a pretty good moment. It's a pretty good moment.
18: Caleb Banks, congratulations on the win, Chatsu.
20: Thank you so much.
18: Caleb Banks, first round pick for the Minnesota Vikings. He got a chance to play a little bit today. We're doing drive-bys, walking around. And, let's see what we can uncover. Let's go over here. Isaiah, drive-by real quick. Isaiah Rogers. Well, you scared us too when you went down for a little bit there. Everything okay?
21: Yeah, I'm all good. Threw a prayer up, and I was good by the time I got in the tent.
18: Right. Yeah, that was the Watson 81-yard touchdown. And at that moment, I mean, it was like, hey, you know, come on here. And then I had a chance to turn it over. You're going to catch that interception 8.5, 9 out of 10 times. But then the floodgates open in the second half, man. And I mean, you had a quality second half. How about James Pierre? Holy cow, they kept going to James, and he kept coming through.
21: Yeah, I was happy for him. Just seeing him come in the system and just learn it within the time he did. And then something about Harry when he first get back. I thought of Cincinnati game, his first game back. He tipped the interception to me. He did it today with JP. I'm like, might need to keep coming back every season.
18: Right. Lastly, when you're losing by two scores and can't really get anything going, got your backup quarterback in there. Granted, he's a quality quarterback. And, you know, the game's gotten kind of slow. Building's quiet. And then it just flips. Now, granted, with respect, you were on the other side of that with the Indianapolis Colts a few years ago when you were leading 33-0 and it looked like a cinch victory and you got beat. That was kind of one of those games today, how fast that thing turned, right?
21: Once we started going and we started scoring, it's crazy because I actually went to Josh Metellus and I said, hey, look, let's just stay level-headed. You know, let's keep everybody here. Let's not get too high, you know, because I said I've been on that side where you think it's game over and it's not. So I think we're just coming out and just resetting and just understanding the second half. We just play Vikings football, and you never know what can happen.
18: Hey, man, lastly, I love what you do on social media. I'm only on Twitter, and I follow you on Twitter. So I see, you know, parts of the week where you're, like, thanking fans for being cool, saying, hey, I got a couple of tickets here. Anybody got a jersey? Send me a picture. I'll give you a signed jersey. That's just really cool the way you mix it up with the fans, man.
21: Yeah, I just I ended up giving the tickets away to a kid who had a birthday. He turned 13, and I just – little Andrew. But I just felt like – who are we as players and as an organization without the fans? And, you know, I just try my hardest to just give back to them as much as I can. You know, I can't give everybody tickets, but if I could, I would. And I think that's just how my heart is.
18: To whom much is given, much is expected. You're very blessed. And it's great having you on the team, man.
21: Thank you. Appreciate you.
18: Yeah, for sure. Isaiah Rogers, man. Holy cow. Harrison Smith's over here talking to some people. Let's listen to it for a second. Here's the Hitman.
0: I don't know, to be honest. There wasn't like a magic formula. It was a pretty fluid situation and just kind of came together quickly, and I was ready to go and my wife was ready to go. That helps. But I didn't want to, when you look at the schedule and you're like, you got Green Bay at home, Chicago at Chicago, like, I'd like to get involved in those. Yeah.
18: You on the James Pierre interception, excellent deflection. Cashman got it at the line first. Okay, now that they've left, let's go one on one here. Did you get taller while you were gone, or like your cleats different? What is this?
0: Said that. KO told me that in warmups. He was like, "Are you taller?" And I was like, "Well, I've been sleeping a lot."
18: I mean, did you do something in the off season with like one of those weird stretch machines or something?
0: I do that all the time. So honestly, maybe it gave me like a quarter inch or something.
18: Might be the hair. I mean, you're kind of rivaling Josh Duhamel for like movie star looks as Vikings fans.
0: One of our favorites around here, right?
18: Hey, welcome back. And how'd you feel, man? How'd you feel? I mean, you came in on a blitz. You almost got there. You had that tip we just talked about. It's, I mean, for a 15-year guy, man, you know, 208th game, baby steps when it comes to, and I'm sure you kept yourself in great shape, but it's not team-guided off seasons. How you feel?
0: I felt good. I wouldn't say surprisingly good. Like, I felt like I kind of had to get going a little bit, and that's the reality of being a little older in the game too. But I think once I got a sweat going, I felt kind of just like I kind of picked up where I left off.
18: When last one here, when they took those 3 points off the board to take an 8-point lead away and go fourth and one, and I mean, that's kind of like, you know, with backup running backs and backup offensive linemen and stuff, that's kind of like, hey, you know, we think we can powerhouse our way to a first down and eventually get a touchdown and put you away. Did it surprise you?
0: No, I don't think so. I wouldn't question that call, I think, especially game one. See what you got. Our guys up front did a good job, but, you know, there's all different type of ways to do it.
18: How great are you going to sleep tonight?
0: Pretty good. I mean, I always get pretty excited after games, but I'm sure I'll crash.
18: When did you become 6'5"? This is weird. Chris Finch, head coach of the Timberwolves, was at the game today because I saw him. I mean, if he saw you with this newfound height and stuff, man, he might like try to sign you up.
0: I have been playing basketball to stay in shape. Really? My jumper needs a little work, though.
18: Hey, man, it's great having you back. Good seeing you, Harris.
0: Thanks, PA.
18: He's Harry Hitman. That was terrific. Roll over here real quick. We got Big Citrus being interviewed. Come back to him for a second. Drive-bys. Got Van Ginkle walking over here. Forced fumble. Sack and a half. Vikings win 39-22. Outscored the old Green Bay Packers 29-3 in the second half. And there were some really, really interesting things that took place. Let me go get the Gink real quick before Big Citrus. Drive-bys. Sack and a half. Forced fumble. How you feeling?
1: Good.
22: Anytime you can beat the Packers, you know, you feel a little better.
18: okay, I mean, crazy game here, Andrew. I mean, crazy game. Honestly, you guys never give up, and it's not like, you know, it was so far lost in the third quarter, but the building was quiet. You know, Love's making some plays. They're running a little bit. We got a backup quarterback who, by the way, is really good. But then that whole thing just flipped, man. I mean, when the building gets into it the way it did today, I mean, that just completely fires you up, right?
1: Yeah. You know, we got one of the best fan bases in the entire NFL. Obviously, they came alive and, you know, started with the offense, you know, making some plays, getting in the end zone, and then it was just a spiral effect after that. And, yeah, shout out Carson coming in. Obviously, he's one heck of a player that gets overlooked, and super proud of him.
18: Did you sense in any way that, because you guys were dominating them in the time of possession early, even though they weren't winning the game after that 81 to Christian Watson, but did you sense maybe they got a little tired at the end of the game?
1: No, I wouldn't say that. You know, I think it just speaks to, you know, this team. We're resilient, we're battle tested, and, you know, when things aren't going your way, you got to keep playing, you got to keep coming to work, and that's been KO's message all week long. You know, they're a good team, and, you know, but at the end of the day, we came out and got the crowd rolling, and after that, you know, it was a trickle-down effect.
18: Well, last one, were you surprised when they took the 3 points off the board and kind of challenged the manhood of your defense?
1: What a play by the defense. The D-line, that is just – anytime you can take 3 points off the board, and really, they thought they were trying to get seven. So that's a 7-point swing right there, and, you know, it gave us all the momentum, and the offense went down, and I'm pretty sure they scored that drive. I don't know, I forget, but just what a game.
18: Always humble. Thank you, Andrew.
1: Thank you. Appreciate it.
18: Andrew Van Ginkle, the gink was on fire. The Minnesota Vikings beat the Green Bay Packers to start 1-0. And here we are with Dominic Orange, Big Citrus, emphasis on big. I mean, I've asked, these are drive-bys. So after we win, I walk around, do some drive-bys, and just, like, hit up people left and right. And I can't get people to buy into this, and, you know, maybe they think it's going to be a headline of ProFootballTalk.com or something, and I ain't looking to put you, have you splash negatively talking trash about somebody. However, when you take points off the board and you're like, this is going to be so easy behind these backup guards without Josh Jacobs to just go ahead and get this yard. And he ran right into you. I mean, you stood your guy up and he came right into you. I mean, that's, there are going to be a lot of big plays you have, Big Citrus, Dominic Orange, during your career. That's the first one, and it was huge. It kind of turned the whole thing around. How do you feel?
2: I feel good. You know, we knew what the deal was when they took the points off the board. I mean, at least for me, I can't speak for everybody else, but it kind of felt disrespectful. And, you know, the fact that they want to run down the middle, I mean, it is what it is. I mean, every consequence has a repercussion. So that's kind of what I felt right there. But, yeah, I mean, that was really a game changer, and I really set the whole second half up for real.
18: So what's the read? Is it just man on man? I mean, is it like no tricks there? It's fourth and like 2 feet. Jordan Love is strong and he's tall, so you kind of knew maybe what was coming at you. And you got a left guard guy in the center right in front of you. I don't know if they doubled you or not. I haven't seen the playback, but he couldn't move you, and we turned him over on downs. I mean, was that a pretty good description?
2: Yeah, I mean, verbatim what you said. I mean, it was mano y mano. And, I mean, I guess, I don't know. I mean, it was mano y mano, and big man came out on top.
18: Last one, rookie, first NFL game. I mean, who knows what is to come? But seriously, with this crowd and this building, and you've watched Jordan Love on TV, you watched Justin Jefferson on TV, you watched Harrison Smith on TV, and so on, and now you're part of it. You know, I know it's a 24-hour rule, so you're only going to be able to smell the roses until tomorrow, and then you got to get ready for the Bears, who, by the way, ran for 224 and 4 touchdowns today with Swift and Menungai. But nevertheless, the experience today, how much did you enjoy it?
2: I mean, it was life-changing. I mean, from a sense of, I'm not going to lie, I'm a big fan of Justin Jefferson. I'm sure up to say it, man. Probably the best receiver I've seen in person. But, I mean, it's a dream come true, and the things I'm able to see, you know, things I'm able to do. I shed a tear a little bit when I got out there first time. It was crazy, but I got to keep this going. This is dream forever. I can't let this go at all.
18: I bet you Justin shed a tear too, man. I mean, he only had 2 touchdowns the whole year last year, a career low. He had 2 today, so he's probably feeling good. Hey, man, I'm really happy you're in the Covenant. Congratulations on your success. God bless you and your family, and we'll talk before the Bears game.
2: Yes, sir. Thank you.
18: See you, bud. That's Dominic Orange, Big Citrus, with a big, big play on a 4th-and-1 after the Green Bay Packers took some points off the board. And the Vikings ended up steamrolling Green Bay in the second half with a outscoring them 29-3. 29-3. Permission? Shall we wait? Thank you. Okay, we're going to be talking to the quarterback here momentarily. I'll go over here. Aaron, quick little drive-by if you got time. Donovan, hello. Aaron Jones. Donovan Jackson. Boy, they're scheming right now. Boy, they're no, it's okay. How's your mom?
3: She's doing great. She's doing great. I'm sure
18: probably
3: she's having a ball out there, having a blast, got in the end zone against the Packers, so I know she's happy.
18: Because I've met Donovan's mom like 10 times before games. Donovan, how's your mom?
4: Oh, she's fantastic.
22: Doing great.
18: Good. That is your first touchdown against your former team. So, I mean, okay, winning matters most. The way the game turned around, finally got their running game going and stuff, that's probably 1A. But you finally scored a touchdown against Green Bay. That has to feel good.
3: Definitely feels amazing. I'll take the win anytime. But then the touchdown is a little added. Been waiting 3 years for that one. So I was finally able to get in there, and, yeah, it feels great.
18: Aaron, the guy to my right, your left, Donovan Jackson, second-year Ohio State. Now, you haven't watched the film back, but, I mean, he's a high-ender, and the high-enders always get better in year 2 than year 3. What's it like playing with him and running behind him?
3: It's a lot of fun. Love running on that left side of the line. That's where I scored my touchdown on that left side. Yep. He does a great job, him and CD on that side. And, you know, they protect me as well. When I get caught up in some of those piles, they're coming to push the pile, protecting me, make sure no guys are taking cheap shots. And if they do, they make sure they say something and protect me. So yeah. Really thankful for these guys, and he's going to be doing this for a long time, as long as he wants to. Yep.
18: And lastly, I promise, I can't find rookie Max Bredesen. On your touchdown, though, I mean, I said on the broadcast, I didn't know Carrington Valentine was a Michael Jackson fan because he just did the moonwalk. I mean, he wanted nothing to do with Bredesen on that, and it was just really good to see the physicality that we've seen all offseason. And congratulations on the victory.
3: Thank you. No, I love having Max leading the way as well. That's like you said, that's one physical guy who seeks out contact, yes. and he's gonna try to take you out if you're in his way, and he tries to keep us as clean as possible. So. Thankful to have him in the backfield, and it's cool because he's a Wisconsin boy as well, so it was fun.
18: God bless you and your family, and thanks for the chat.
3: Thank you. Good to see you.
18: Yep. You too. That's Aaron Jones. CD, you got a second? What's going on, Christian? Man, I'm going to pull up a chair for this one for a second, if you don't mind. Drive-bys. Vikings outscored Green Bay 29-3 in the second half. No, I haven't watched the film back. You haven't either. Not that my film watching matters, but yours does. And I can just tell, man, from the 10 plays in the Giants preseason game, through watching training camp, the Ravens joints, and then now, that as we move on throughout this season, you and Donovan Jackson on that left side in the running game, I mean, I'm sure everything didn't work out the way you wanted to today with some unscouted looks from them. That's going to be a force right there, isn't it?
23: No doubt. Absolutely, man. Just having a guy like Donnie next to me, it's just really special. Just the jumps that he's made from year 1 to year 2, and he's applying it on Sundays. And like you said, from training camp and the joint practices and everything, man, we've been building that chemistry. And we got a lot of confidence with each other when we know we're working together and whenever we're out there on that field. So, yeah, like you said, we're going to keep stacking weeks, and we're going to continue to get better. And, like, everything wasn't perfect today, but we're going to continue to get better and improve.
18: Hey, man, speaking of confidence, though, I mean, again, Giants preseason game. We run 10 plays, get 54 yards, 44 on the ground. Aaron gets 18, not touched till 15 into it. And I'm like, oh, hey, I bet you we don't see those plays the rest of the preseason. But it gave us a little snapshot. But what it gave me a snapshot to is really one of the more underplayed stories, not only with Vikings and local fans and media, but nationally, too. Christian Darrisaw's healthy and happy. Let's not forget my man's one of the best 1, 2, or 3 left tackles in the NFL. You know, and people are talking about this and talking about that and quarterback situation here and this there. And I was like, have we forgotten that Christian Darrisaw is healthy and happy? Didn't everybody see him jump up after that run in the Giants game? You are healthy, man. And this is probably, is this as good as you felt in a while?
23: It's as great as I felt in a while in the past 2 years. And it's just a testament of just staying down and just continue just to work hard at it. Like things weren't as perfect as I wanted them last year. But I knew going into that offseason, just do everything I could do, man, just to get my body right. And I know there's a lot of great ball left in me, and just feeling amazing right now, man. It's a blessing.
18: Hey, lastly, Christian, I mean, it's an age-old cliche, but cliches are cliches because they stand the test of time, and they're right. And honestly, there were times in this game you guys didn't play that well, offensively and defensively, and then that Bo Melton return. So, I mean, special teams and stuff, too. The mark of a good team is one that doesn't play at its best and still finds a way to win. That was you guys today, right?
23: No doubt, man. That's just what it's all about. Everything's not going to be clean and perfect in the game, and we know that. It's just how can we not make that same mistake again? We've seen it. And now let's figure out a way to go out there and block it up, dial it up, whatever it is, offense, defense, or special teams. And that third and fourth quarter, man, it was really special just to see this team come alive on all three phases. I can't wait to get to week 2, man.
18: It kind of reminded me of that Colts game when you guys were down 33-0 at halftime, man, and people forget that we start the second half, got the ball, went 3 and out, and then it just steamrolled. And, I mean, it was 29-3, outscored them in the second half. But, I mean, when that avalanche gets going, man, and players get tired because it's been a long offseason, the crowd's loud, you guys capitalized on that at the perfect time today. Congratulations on the win, and I'm really happy to see you out there running around the way you are.
23: Absolutely, man. I can't wait for next week.
18: Bye, Christian.
23: All right, Skull Vikings.
18: Christian Darrisaw, our final drive-by after a strange Minnesota Vikings game today. It's quiet at U.S. Bank Stadium.
4: All right, those are the drive-bys after the victory against Green Bay. 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
4: 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You can't dispute it. When you, your wife, Taylor Fox, and Grace Zumwinkle, when two of the gold medal winners showed up to the Vox Box, it was dark, it was gloomy, it was quiet.
7: Yeah.
4: Then the gold medal winners with P-Fox by their side show up to the Vox Box. The whole thing turned around. We just needed some positivity in that Vox Box to start sharing the positivity of the story. And good morning.
7: And good morning. And correct me if I'm wrong, PA, but I saw your swag pick up a little bit too, right? A little more aura in the Vox, yeah. Some would say. But no,
4: I held a USA jersey. I don't know if it was game worn or not.
7: It was. Those were, yep.
4: Okay. And the gold medal. And we took a picture and I'm like, damn.
7: Let's go.
4: I mean, this game ain't great right now, but it's getting better. I think a TJ Hawkinson touchdown. But, yeah, for sure, the whole thing picked up, man, so it was great seeing you guys yesterday.
7: Yeah, it was great to see you, too. It's always great to see you do your thing at highest level in all of sports, right? But for the Vikings to come along the way they did and to just see your energy and the energy in the box for everybody, whether it was Maxo or Abbott or Nico or Jerry, like everybody was fired up, man. It was such a good vibe inside that box. And sure enough, the Vikings come out with that 17-point win.
4: This is Parker Fox at Parker Fox 24 via X. And Parker segments 9 to noon and with the power trip are provided by Continental Diamond in St. Louis Park. Continental Diamond adjacent to the West End. They go to the website. They have a trunk show coming up later this week, a fashion jewelry show that is second to none. So you can save money and get unique jewelry. ContinentalDiamond.com. I think one of my favorite moments in that Vox Box yesterday when I saw you proudly still are wearing the 9.
7: Come on.
4: I mean, it's been rough for J.J. McCarthy. You know, he won 6 games last year and comes into the Packers game. He's the 3. Yet, nevertheless, there's P-Fox proudly wearing that 9, man.
7: Yeah, and I got a good amount of grief for it, too, throughout the whole stadium. But, I had the Hawkinson jersey on pregame, and I took it off, and I said, I'm going to wear the 9, just because the Hawkinson jersey was the one with the Vikings one, and then they were wearing the, what is this, the throwback, whatever they were wearing yesterday. Mm-hmm. And that was the 9 jersey, so I decided to rep it. I decided to make sure I'm still supporting our man, JJ, still on the squad, still a member. Who knows with Kyler going down in that game, and obviously we had a lot of faith in Carson Wentz. He came out and did his thing, but Carson bumps and bruises along the way. We might see 9 this year, PA. Who knows, right? So
4: right.
7: I did get a lot of grief, but at the end of the day, I was wearing Vikings gear, and our Vikings won the football game. So
4: hey, Maxwell.
9: Hey!
4: So Chris Finch was at the game yesterday.
9: Yes, sir.
4: Timberwolves have some sweet tickets behind the visitor's bench. Really, really good seats.
7: Finchy.
4: So I'm chatting with Finchy a little bit, and in comes P-Fox, and this is great because you were there too. I felt like it was a Howling with the Homies episode. Oh. Granted, during a football game, but I was howling with the homies yesterday. And
9: we call it talking purple with the people when it's the Vikings, though.
4: We call it talking purple with the people when it's the Vikings, though.
9: Hey.
4: Talk to them. I have some questions that I wanted to ask you during the course of the show, and we've just been so busy we haven't gotten to it. But it's cursory. You and P-Fox are so good mixing it up, man, that I'm just going to sit here and amplify it or compliment it when I can. But, like, what do you think of the game? I mean, and was that your first time in the broadcast booth, like during a game or something?
9: Yeah, that was my first time in the broadcast booth. It was an honor and a privilege to see you and Pete doing your thing, man, and just seeing Abbott running around, armpits sweaty, Zach all moving at the speed of Mach speed, light speed.
4: How much was Zach sweating yesterday?
9: A lot.
4: Right, his sweat was unbelievable.
9: It really was. You could have slipped and slid on that thing, though.
4: Yeah, see, the real reason that we're bringing you into the equation now, because we got Parker here, too. I mean, Parker just got married, the fan has learned. But when that camera comes on you, the people, 18 to 34, old people meter just starts ding, ding, ding, ding, just start maxing for max. Know what I mean?
9: Yeah, I know what you mean. I'm the people's champ around here, PA. The people love you, boy, and they love talking purple with PA.
4: I know what you mean. What'd you say? The people just come into that camera, and I love talking purple with you.
9: The people want to see some skin, though, so I'm going to show them.
4: Bro, you don't have to pull your shirt up.
9: Something. They asked for it, PA. They requested it.
4: The Buffalo Bills' new coach, his name's escaping me. I took his shirt off after they beat Houston in the locker room. So I don't know if the players were prodding him or whatever. You can see it on social media. Fro Brady. He's just like telling his team, proud of you.
7: Tarps off.
4: Fought through adversity and tough team to beat. Will Anderson, Danielle Hunter. And my man just takes his shirt off. The tarps off bit. Mm. Like, when did the tarps off?
7: Good question.
4: Term or phrase, when did that like become popular? Because it's new. You guys would say it's a thing.
7: It is a thing.
4: And what is it with these people taking their shirts off in the locker room, man?
7: That's a good question. Me and Maxo ripped it, what was that, 2 years ago now, Max?
9: Yeah, 2-3 years ago.
7: Yeah, wow. And out of nowhere, Chris Hockey showed up post-game right here in the studio. He joined us. I don't know why it's like it's cool for men. It's maybe like a masculinity thing, just rip the tarp off and swing the shirt over your head. We see it at the Twins game a bunch. Now all these like 8-, 9-, 10-year-old kids are doing it too. They're joining on the fun.
9: Oh, yeah. Did you see that one game? Nobody was there. I mean, there was like 13 people there, including me and the hot dog vendors. But there was
4: Target Field.
9: But there was a section of the stands where two dudes had their tarps off, and they put them on the jumbotron. They're waving their shirts. And throughout the course of the game, it went from two dudes to probably about 30 guys that were all in the stands doing the tarps off.
7: Brotherhood.
4: There. So did we start it here?
7: I don't think we did.
4: Are we trendsetters with the tarps off?
9: I'll take credit for it. Yeah.
4: Hey.
9: Put it on us.
4: Hey. So, like, what'd you think of the game yesterday? Like, because you rolled in there almost the time the whole thing flipped. No, you were in there at halftime, right? And it was negative.
9: Yeah, I got there right at the halftime. I had been up in the seats with Brett Blakemore, whose palms were sweaty, knees weak, so arms sad, spaghetti.
4: Yeah, mom's spaghetti. Yes, arm spaghetti. Hey! He was at the game.
9: He was at the game, yeah.
4: Double B.
9: Yeah, Double B.
4: What's it like watching a game with him?
9: Oh, he was tripping.
4: But what was he loud and like cocky when they were up 22-10?
9: No, I'm doing the bits. We're down. I'm like, it's over. And Brett's like, he's been scarred. He was well aware of the four straight blown double digit leads. Mm. He was like, there's still a lot of football to be played left. Yeah. Come on, boys, let's go. Let's do it. We can do it. He knew. He was well aware in the back of his head of what was going to transpire, what could transpire, and what did transpire.
4: Right. Now, I'm going to throw caution to the wind here, and maybe neither one of you saw it, but you guys generally will watch like more college sports than me. Certainly PFOX when it comes to basketball, but maybe football too. So I'm calling races Saturday at Canterbury, and in the backdrop was Ohio State and Texas.
9: Ooh, okay.
4: A, did either one of you watch it or watch like an hour or more of it?
7: Didn't miss a snap.
4: Watch
7: the whole thing. Yep.
4: What happened? It's like I'm hearing people in the press box at CBY Track Black at certain parts of the game. I'm not watching it, but it's like it's over. This quarterback should be embarrassed or ashamed of himself, all that. And then all of a sudden I get home and then I'm like looking through scores of stuff. I'm like, what? Yeah. Texas won.
7: Mm-hmm.
4: Like, how'd they come back and win?
7: It kind of reminded me, and you mentioned the game, but that Colts game where it was just all Colts in the first half and the Vikings came back and stormed it in the second half and won it. But it was just one of those games where, like, Arch Manning just locked in. Like he did not look good in the first half, and people were, you know, talking on the broadcast. Like, man, he just doesn't have it today, this or that. I remember the broadcast went to him and you couldn't hear the voice, but you can see his lips. And I think it made out something along the lines of like, forget about it. I'm just going to go have fun. And then he went out and he bawled and everything, just the momentum flipped. Home game in Austin. You know how it gets in sports, right? Like sometimes when it flips and it starts getting downhill for one team, it's exactly how it was for Texas. And Ohio State, they got the best player in the country, in my opinion, and Jeremiah Smith, number four, that wide receiver. He is special. He was nowhere to be found in the second half. And it was just all Texas. They had all the energy. They had all the excitement. And then for me, it was super sick. Arch went and celebrated with KD after the game. Young Kevin Durant was field side. That was pretty sweet. So yeah, it was just all Texas in the second half, and then they won the sucker, man.
9: Those Manning genes activated in that fourth quarter specifically, because listen to this, PA. The scoring drives, 15 plays, 13 plays, 12 plays in the fourth quarter. They're the only team in the past 15 years to close a win with three straight touchdown drives of 12 plays or more. So it's not like,
10: but this is against Ohio State.
9: Yeah.
7: Great so defense too.
10: Yeah. They're got to be NFL players on that defense.
7: Oh yeah.
9: 100%. Yeah. But Arch Manning, it's like Parker said, he absolutely locked in. And those guys, man, they just balled out. Dylan Smothers.
7: Yeah, he was all over the place.
9: Yeah, he had a couple of touchdowns, damn near 100 yards, man. I mean, it was really, you look at the stat sheet, nothing is eye popping when it comes to the rushing, when it comes to the receiving. It was literally just all Arch Manning making play after play after play. Mm-hmm. And I know he's been ballyhooed. There's been a lot of hype around him, but we haven't necessarily seen him deliver on said hype. But after Saturday, I think the hype is real, dog.
10: So with your Gophers,
7: yeah,
10: okay. Oof, and this Kamario Taylor,
7: yeah, he was good.
10: Well, see here's where, you know, I'm going to concede that I'm probably going to end up being wrong in this take that I formulated. And I did so on the field yesterday with some people who know a lot more about college football than me, whether they were players or not. And a longtime dear friend of mine, Officer Geis, who is an age old Texas Longhorns fan. So, I mean, my man's watching college football, watches a lot of it.
7: Yeah.
10: And here's my take is I just got tired of reading. You know, when people would take pot shots at the Gophers or TJ, okay, that's fine. People can do that. And for me, it's elevator music in one ear, out the other. Let's move on. Mm-hmm. But Mississippi State kept being described as a middling at best team.
7: Yeah.
10: Okay. Here, my take is, all right, well, you guys know more about the SEC than me.
7: Me too.
10: You guys know more about college football than me. I'm saying, when you have speed at receiver the way Mississippi State does, you have an NFL corner. I can't remember his name, but the guy's really good. Mm-hmm. And then you have that creature at quarterback.
7: Oh, yeah.
10: I mean, it's when you have a player like Kamario Taylor, how can you be middling at anything? I don't care what conference you're in.
7: Yeah.
10: When you have somebody like that, man, you should be able to win a bunch of games, right?
7: And from what I saw, they're going to be a top third team, right, in the SEC. But you still have Alabama, Auburn, Florida, LSU. Like, you have so many good teams, Georgia, not to mention, in the SEC.
10: But LSU's like seventh in the country.
7: Yeah, they're really good. Lane Kiffin down there, he's got them going on. They have a big game this week as well. I can't remember exactly who it's against, but I know it's a big game. It's, a 3-point spread. But nonetheless, this Mississippi State team.
9: Ole Miss this weekend.
7: Oh, it is Ole Miss. So Lane and
9: that's nice.
7: Oxford, hottie toddy.
9: 7-8, though.
7: Let's go. Mississippi State, I'll tell you what, PA. There was, and PJ described it, their offense, when you guys had the conversation. I can't remember what he said, but he talked about vertical and horizontal. And their offense was, it was incredible. It was splits out wide, so on two sides, and it was a lot of shotgun, and it was just letting this Taylor kid just be an athlete. There's a lot of crossers over the middle, use the running back a little bit, but this kid was so good in the pocket. There's a couple he probably wanted back, and he talked about in the post-game interview about he wanted a couple of these plays back, but he was almost perfect in the pocket, whether that was finding the receiver or going and using his own legs. And our linebackers really didn't stand a chance. He was just too athletic for any sort of quarterback spy opportunity. Mm.
10: Okay, well, yeah. So the competition you face can make you look better than you truly are. Mm-hmm. And it is the SEC. Okay. Yep. So and when everybody kept saying, well, this is a middle of the pack at best team, they're going to lose more than they're going to win. Mm. I was just like, all right, I don't see it. When you have a quarterback like that, you win games at times you're not supposed to win. Yeah. So I'm not going to pretend to be an elite Mississippi State Bulldog mind, but
7: that schedule, you look at their schedule, PA, they go Missouri at home, then they go at home against Alabama, then they're at LSU, and then they're at home against Oklahoma, and then they're at Texas. Mm. Like, that's what, five, 6 weeks in a row where you're hoping to get one or two wins during that stretch.
10: Well, for all of those teams, mm-hmm. okay, and I don't know who the quarterback, I don't even know who the quarterback is for Ohio State.
7: Julian Sand.
10: Okay, well, is he as good as Kamario Taylor?
7: Different types of quarterbacks, but he was a Heisman candidate last year. Okay. So yes, he's very good.
11: And Kamario Taylor, by the way, during the TV broadcast was getting Josh Allen comparisons by the analyst team.
10: Wow. Well, I mean, it's the way there's a difference between he is the next Josh Allen or he plays like Josh Allen. I mean, I heard people Saturday calling him a right hand of Mike Vick. He's bigger than Vick.
7: Yeah.
10: You know, and he has a cannon for an arm. So we'll see where this thing goes, man. I'm just low key finding myself pulling for Mississippi State a little
7: bit. Keep our eyes on
11: Shout out to Starkville. That's where my family's from.
7: Stark Vegas.
10: Really? Yeah. So, you know what I mean? It's because the elite college football minds with whom I'm dealing are probably going to be right. And that schedule is a gauntlet.
7: Yes.
10: So maybe it won't go the right way. All right. Let's do the Owl Roofing post game with Parker Fox around the corner. It's 9 to noon on KFAM.
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11: 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And Pete Bursich with some pointed commentary about the Vikings' victory. The analyst had some interesting things to say at about 10 o'clock, so that's three segments into it. KFAN.com, 9 to noon on demand. Parker Fox to finish 9 to noon. And that's courtesy of Continental Diamond and ContinentalDiamond.com. Some of your tweets during the game yesterday. One of them was, and explain this for us, please. There's actually nothing worse than being a Packers fan. What the heck does that mean?
0: I got a lot of grief for that one, too. That is some, well, some
11: because obviously there are a lot of things worse, but like, what compelled you to write that?
0: You know what? I was walking out of the stadium.
11: Oh, they were getting you.
0: And I heard so many Packers fans just like, yeah, way to go, refs. Refs won the game for you. Here we go, refs. Who was on the call? Was Sean on the call? Hockley was
11: Sean Hockley.
0: Yeah, was he the referee? Yeah, who's 13 years in the NFL. He's been around for a long time. Like, were there a couple calls in the game that I thought maybe weren't great? There was the roughing the passer call, not the greatest call. Whatever, you know, whatever. So for the Packers fans to be all up in arms when there was a clear face mask on Justin Jefferson in the right corner of the end zone, kind of where we sat.
11: There was one on Wentz, too, that was missed.
0: There was one on Wentz, hands in the face as well.
11: I think Lucas Van Ness, maybe.
0: And I just hate, I just dislike when guys blame it on the ref. Like, there's such a long football game for a reason. As a guy who also played, there was nothing worse than when I talked to somebody post-game, they're like, oh, the refs were so bad. No, like it's a long game for a reason. You can't blame it on the refs. So that was what kind of got me over the edge there to put that out. But also, I'm Minnesota raised. I'm Vikings raised. And there's nothing that I dislike more. There isn't a team that I dislike more than the Packers. I'm wearing green today. I didn't even think about that. It's bad call on my end to wear green on Monday. But we won by 17 points.

0: early.
1: He was. Wasn't working.
0: There were guys uncovered.
1: Yeah.
0: But see, that's where you always have to remember how long the game is. And most NFL games end up being close.
1: Yeah.
0: Man, there were some teams putting up some points yesterday. Wow. I mean, like
1: where
0: Buffalo.
1: Was the defense?
0: Like Buffalo, I haven't seen any highlights or anything except for Brady.
1: I watched that first half.
0: Going tarps off in the locker room. But, I mean, scoring 36 points on Danielle Hunter and Will Anderson and D'Amico Ryans on the road? Are you kidding me?
1: And then how about the Bears? How about Caleb Williams and the Bears putting 59 points up on the board? Like I
0: might have been 57.
1: About, was it 57? 57. I thought it was 59.
0: But was it?
1: 59 to 37.
0: They gave up 37 points, though. That's weird. And their defense ain't great, but
1: almost
0: still.
1: 100 points in that football game there in Carolina.
0: I know. Are you excited for the Soldier Field game?
1: Yeah, I'm fired up.
0: Yeah, so am I.
1: I've been very high on Caleb Williams for a while now. I think he's an MVP level talent in this league. I think he's going to be an MVP in the next 3 years. And then, you know, they're at home. It's Soldier Field. It's Minnesota. It's another divisional game. Like it should be a good one, man. And you got to defend this Bears team. Like proof is in the pudding. 59 points in week 1. You got to be able to defend. If they can do that, I like the chances.
0: See any of the Giants in Dallas last night?
1: Caught the first half.
0: Yeah.
1: It's wild to think that Dallas's defense is worse after they thought it was going to get better, but that was not a very good Dallas defense at all.
0: Hey,
1: and New York kind of looked good.
0: I don't know if you got Isaiah Likely on any fantasy teams. You can't pick him up.
1: He's a stud.
0: But wow, I mean, because Baltimore couldn't pay him and they have Mark Andrews. Mm-hmm. John Harbaugh's like, nah, come on over here, man.
1: He came with them, right?
0: From
1: Baltimore?
0: He's so good.
1: Yeah,
0: all right, good seeing you, brother.
1: Love you, man.
0: Have a good time at First Resource Bank today where you work by Chicago and Washington. Thank you, Continental Diamond. Thank you, Maxwell Fuller. And thanks to everybody for listening to 9 to Noon today. Kevin O'Connell joins 9 to Noon tomorrow at 11 o'clock. Nordo returns too. I'm Paul Allen. May God bless you and all of your families. The program is next, and thanks for listening to KFAN.
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1: word we play.
0: Non-stop nonsense on deck today. 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
2: Why should anybody aspire to be a common man, an average man? Do you realize what it means to be average? That means you're the best of the lousiest, and the lousiest of the best. Now, if we demand more and more for producing less and less, while the have-not nations encourage and inspire and indeed require hard work and maximum effort, if we deify the common men while they encourage and reward the uncommon ones, well, the end result of such a lopsided race as that is too obvious to require elaboration.
3: I mean, it's like, hello?
4: Wentz shotgun first down, approaching the two-minute warning. Each team with three timeouts. Oh, they got Tate in the jump. Free play. Free play. He'll throw to the end zone. Single coverage. Jefferson. Touchdown! Yeah! Justin Jefferson! And a 39-yard touchdown! Three receivers left, one right. Aaron Jones to the right of the veteran Carson Wentz. Snap. Four-man rush. Wentz. Straight drop. End zone! From Carson Wentz, and it's 22-16 Green Bay. Toss left to Aaron Jones following Max Bredesen. Corner wants nothing to do with it. Touchdown!

0: Bye.
1: Super Bowl homeboy.
2: Backed up to its own 23 and the Vikings have the lead. Love has no idea what to do, and he's sacked! Holy cow! Dallas turned.
3: We got the ball!
2: Andrew,
3: we got the ball! The
2: ball came out,
3: yes!
2: And the Vikings have recovered it at the one. I mean, Blake Cashman got in there with Andrew Van Ginkle. They forced a fumble. Ball rolled down to the one, and the Vikings have it first and goal.
4: It's going down Minnesota.
2: Wow! Holy cow.
3: Yes, Viking ball. Let's play.
5: Oh, sometimes I give a beat.
3: What do you think of my defense now?
6: Yeah,
7: and the silence you hear.

0: 25-22 Minnesota. First and goal inside the one. Handoff Jordan Mason to the right side. He's encountered by a Packer. Leaps for the end zone. Touchdown Vikings. But there's a flag.
1: And we can't. Offside.
0: Of course.
1: Defense number 99.
0: Get my shot. Hey man, 13 penalties. That's a good way to win a game, right? Touchdown Vikings, touchdown Jordan Mason, 31-22 Minnesota, and this Sunday is now.

0: points and a two-point conversion.
1: Is that Mumford & Sons or Abbott Brothers? That sounds some kind of like modern folk trio of some sort. Who is that?
2: That's Flo Rida.
1: Flo Rida. I'm exhausted. I only listened to it. How long was that montage?
2: A little over four.
1: I'm exhausted. How does PA get through an entire game like that? It sound. I'm worried he's going to have, if you, by screaming and getting excited, can you force yourself into an aneurysm and die?
2: Just like I think I would if I tried.
1: And Bursich, I've never heard him as excited as that. Well, maybe Minneapolis Miracle, he was just as excited. I'm tired from that. I almost need to go to break. Nash, Bursich. Tend to be with the montage, Mumford & Sons, Flo Rida. Do you like parades? Now, I want to address the negatives right away because I know it's going to come up. Matter of fact, I just did a quick scan. By the way, I'm Comedy's Tend to Be. We're here till 3. If you're looking for poised, polished, and professional, you got to wait till 3. That's when Big Ticket steps in. Poised, polished,
3: professional.
1: Oh, boy. If you're looking for unprepared, uninformed, unprofessional and unrepentant about it, then you're coming to the right place. At least me. Tend to Be gets sort of, you know how like
2: guilty by association.
1: Yeah, right. You're guilt by association because you're very professional. You prepare.
3: Huh?
1: You're poised. You're polished. You're a pro. But it's like, what are you going to do? This is your job assignment to hang out with me for 3 hours a day. And there are better jobs. We know that, but there are worse.
2: There's a lot better.
1: Yeah. Well, they're a lot better, but there's probably also a lot worse, too. I don't know what those would be.
2: Unemployed.
1: Unemployed.
2: Yeah.
1: So I want to address the negatives right away. I know the Vikings got bailed out on three. On that the game changed when they got bailed out on... There were three penalties that were called that weren't penalties. We all know that, but we don't have to apologize for that. Here's what I'll tell the negatives. Well, you know, if it wouldn't have been, there were three phantom penalties. They were phantom penalties. I get that. But every week, and this is the problem with, the only sport that you don't have those kinds of issues really is, I guess tennis doesn't happen often, bowling. You know, like bowling, the ball either goes in the gutter or it doesn't. And then they have like, if your foot crosses, you know, you're allowed to go to a certain point to the lane. And if your toe crosses it, there's a little, it'll beep, it'll go, and then you know that's an illegal throw. In football, basketball, particularly football, basketball, and hockey even, but football, basketball, there are probably penalties on every single play. There's a foul on every play in the NBA, and there's a penalty all the time, and some are called and some aren't. Sometimes a team benefits from them, like the Vikings did. Other times there are teams that don't benefit, that get job. The Packers got job, but that's not... That there's going to come a time this season, could happen next week against the Bears. The Vikings could get jobbed on a couple of calls that really weren't penalties, and that could cost them the game. What you hope is when your team does, because it's going to happen, every team is going to get jobbed. You just hope it's not a penalty that changes the complexion of the game, right? Because like sometimes there'll be an offsides call. Okay, and they get a first down out of it, but then they throw three incompletions and they punt anyways. So it really didn't hurt you in the long run, right? You were still upset. Sometimes, I mean, there was an interception thrown, but that the game was over at that point. That game's over. But there was a phantom holding call or something on Hawkinson, and it wasn't a penalty. We all know that, but we don't have to apologize for it.
2: We were due.
1: Yes, we were due. Yeah. We've been on the wrong end of those many, many, many times. You know what text I sent to Deuce? I said, the Lions, the Kitties deserve to lose, and I wish they would have. I wanted them. I was so angry at them yesterday. I shouldn't let it get to me. We were up 21-0. I sent him a text. I'll talk to Abbott, because our bit is talking to Abbott to get credentials for the Super Bowl. Remember when Sinekin did that?
3: I always love that one.
1: When Sinekin decided he told Abbott, hey, I need you to get me my press credentials for the big game, because he thought they were going to the... big game. I don't know. What ended up happening in that year? They got drilled either in the early...
2: Well, I think that's when they... That might have been the Seattle...
1: Maybe that was the Seattle
2: Yeah, the delicious game.
1: Yeah, the delicious game. I think that was it. He was so convinced. He was already... He had travel plans. He had a hotel lined up. He had tickets bought. He was thinking he was going to the big game. But he was... So I did that because we were up 20... The kiddies were up 21-0. And they just basically said, here, we're going to hand you the game. And they deserved to lose. I wish they would have lost. Is that a bad fan that I wanted my team won? I think I should be happy. You don't blow a 21-0 lead against
2: to the Saints,
1: New Orleans, and Tyler Shuck. Is it Tyler?
3: Who?
1: That is for
2: sure.
1: It
2: is, yes.
1: Finally, I know you pronounced it correctly, but I could never do it in the last night. Because it was like... Shuck complete, shuck complete. He throws, shuck this, shuck that. Got to be careful how you say that.
2: Do we need to bring back the old NFC North standings bit? Where the Vikings and Bears are 1-0, and the Lions are 1-0. The Packers are 0-0-1 with that column being job by the officials.
1: Yes, that's right, job by the officials. Yeah. But again, I know we're going to get jobs sometime. And then what you hope is you don't get jobbed like in a playoff game. That's the worst. Like the Vikings when Drew Pearson pushed off on Nate Wright and ends every... I mean, first game of the season, we got away with one. Hey, we stole a game from the officials. Thanks, Zebras. And then if you're bitter, because you missed it early in the season, too. But the game had everything you wanted in it, too. How about Murray gets concussed, you know, what, six plays into his Vikings career? I didn't even know if that... Was that really a penalty, too? See, I don't know about... It looked like he tried to hold back and hit him with his shoulder, but I guess... And was he
2: any
1: sliding?
2: Any head-to-head contact, they're calling.
1: Yeah, I guess, but I didn't really think it was. But
2: he should have slid earlier. That was Kyler's fault.
1: Yeah, but he goes out, and then Wentz was... he was Wentz. Is that the echo in my... I know I don't
2: have... I have to mute the site, because We're streaming right now at kfan.com/watch. You can watch the entire comment program.
1: Because I was going to say, I know I got a lot of empty spaces up here, but it's never echoed before. And I was thinking, now it's really... Something's happened in the last minute or two that now I got so much empty space. Hey, we won. I bet Barney was happy today. Barney, what was Barney's mood like when it looked like we were going to lose on the air?
2: He was pretty upset early, and then he turned into cocky PA pretty quick.
1: Yeah.
2: Quickly.
1: Is there anything better than cocky PA? How do we say that?
2: The best of the Packers kept getting penalties.
1: Yeah.
2: And I think PA, like, took it personally, as if he was a player on the team calling him cheap.
1: That'll happen to you. As someone said, we got jobbed on two missed face masks. I know, it happens in the game. But those didn't affect the outcome of the game. I'm talking about calls that directly affect the outcome of the game.
2: Refs are not going to go 100%.
1: Yeah, they're not going to go
2: 100% in sports.
1: But when there's an interception that's basically game, set, match, and then they say no, there was a penalty, and there wasn't a penalty. That's pulling the fat out of the fire. So don't give me that stuff. And I'm not criticizing it. I'm trying to tell people the negatives out there that are doing the old Green Bay, we got jobbed. I know you got jobbed. Welcome to the club. Their teams get jobbed every week. You could go to every NFL game this week and find somewhere where a team probably... And not all, but here's what I was trying to say, is that sometimes there will be bad calls, but they don't really affect the outcome of the game, right? An offside penalty or a hold here that extends a drive, and then they end up punting anyways. It doesn't matter. This was a drive that... And we'll get to the decision about taking points off the board. There's plenty to get to here. Are we calling it a Purple Monday? Is that what we call it?
2: Sure.
1: It's a Purple Monday. We're going to take a peek at the
2: Purple Monday Fun Day.
1: It's a Purple Monday Fun Day. We're going to take a peek at the purple on the other side of the break.
2: It's a manic Monday.
1: It is. A peek at the purple on the other side of the break, brought to us by our friends at Affordable Electric. We'll do that next on the Coming Back Program on the Fan.
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1: 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I don't know why people just don't understand what I'm trying to say. You know what it is? The people that push back, and I expected pushback on the... We kind of got gifted a little bit there. I mean, not once, not twice, but three times in that final drive, there were penalties that weren't penalties that got called on third downs that kept that drive alive. I think those people are the ones they deep down see. You're just supposed to laugh at that and just go, I know. Yeah. Guess what? We won. It doesn't matter, but people can't. So those people, I think, really feel almost bad about the win. They're thinking, yeah, we really didn't. But, you know, but I can't admit that. No, we beat them.
2: Especially because it's against the Packers.
1: Against the Packers. Too prideful. That's what it is. This one says, what about when Aaron Jones, 60-yard run that got called back when they said he was down, but he was never touched? That could have been a game-changing drive, too. He was touched. They showed it. It's a bad, I don't know what they, see, that's, that, I'd never seen that, actually. Sterator showed it. Now, the guy touched him, and then he fell down. Did the touch actually force him down? Probably not, but it was the proper call. It was the proper call. I think it's sketchy. Matter of fact, my guess is when the season's over, the league will take a look at it and they'll put together that, you know, what do they call them, committees or commissions or whatever, and they'll take a look at changing how that play is viewed.
2: Yeah, when you go through a bunch of bodies and fall down, it's hard to decipher exactly whether you got touched or not by the other team.
1: That's exactly it. And that's the problem. There was another that says, your opinion that changed the outcome of the game is flawed. You took 7 away from the Vikings and even gave 7 to Green Bay. Vikings still win by 3. Do you understand the game takes a completely different complexion at that point? What happened is once that Vikings took the lead after that, and this is, I think, that's up to the coaching staff or the leaders on the team. Green Bay, they were so stunned they couldn't recover. They were that stunned. That's where a good coach says, guys, it's not that big of a deal. We've outplayed this team all game. Let's go back and get them. But no, somebody must not have said that on the side. And the Vikings were fired up because the Vikings looked like they were done.
2: We had a 12th player on our team, momentum. Yeah,
1: yes, we got some momentum. That's why they got more points. If they score a touchdown, I don't know. Why do I have to explain this? Why do people get so touchy? It's just what happened. We saw it. It happens all. We're going to get screwed in a game again. It could happen next week against the Bears. It could happen next week against the Bears where we throw a touchdown pass and they'll call a mysterious offensive pass interference that isn't offensive pass interference on Jefferson or Addison, and we lose the game. And it's all because a ref made the wrong call. It happens all the time in the league. Not every game. Not every game is affected, but that game was directly affected.
2: I think Vikings fans just don't know how to handle a situation they've never been in before.
1: Maybe that's what it is.
2: Right? We like to throw the pity party for ourselves, yes, and think that the reason we lost is because we got screwed, especially against the Packers.
1: Right.
2: And then when it goes the other way, we're uncomfortable. We don't know how to feel about
1: it. Yeah, I think that's exactly. I think you've explained it. Thanks for explaining it to me. What did you...
2: Now, I will say, I agree with you that we got... Green Bay got jobbed by the officials on the call. That doesn't mean to me, though, that game would have been over at that moment. There was still plenty of time. We were within one score, and they were in our territory. So we could have overcome it and recovered. But, yes, it was a significant call and a significant play.
1: Now, and there were 3 of those in that drive. There were 2. They could have punted 2 other times. The last one was the interception that was reversed. But anyways, we'll move past that now because I think we've all established. And those, you know, if you're arguing it, you know deep down. Just go ahead and admit it, and we'll move on. The taking the 3 points off the board. So the Packers are driving. It's 4th and 5. They just fourth and 6. They decide to kick a field goal. Guy drills it. All of a sudden, Turner, was it Dallas?
2: Dallas Turner, yes.
1: Dallas Turner, in an effort to try to get in quick to try to block the field goal, was offsides. They get 5 yards. It's 4th and 1. There's this unwritten rule. It's not written down anywhere, apparently, but there's unwritten rules. You never take points off the board. I don't agree with that. I think every game and every situation is different. Obviously, it benefited the Vikings.
2: Yeah, it was a big moment.
1: But when I would have done the same thing as a coach. And what I liked was J.J. Watt is that he was he's in for
2: analyst,
1: Romo.
2: Yes.
1: He said he agreed with it. And that, you know, again, this is, you know, he could have done the high. He could have just, you know, he could have said, yeah, you never take points. He said, I like the aggressive. I do too. I like the aggressive, because if you can't get 1 yard, I mean, think about it. You take the 3 off, and if you score, if you draw, you know, you got to have faith in your team. You're controlling the game. That might not have clinched the game, but it sure would have gone a lot.
2: It's double digits. It's going to be over.
1: It's double digits. Yeah. It's over. I do that every single time. Do you, or do you not take points off the board? Are you an unwritten rule guy?
2: No, I am not an unwritten rule guy. Yeah. You know, if the kick had never gone off, right? If it was offsides and they had blown it dead before the kicker ever even attempted the field goal, and now you're fourth and one from the 17, I think the vast majority of people go, yeah, you go for it here.
1: Right. Yeah, that's right. Correct. That's a good point.
2: Why are we lining up for a field goal when it's fourth and one from the 17? We have a chance. And it really was one of those Green Bay had a chance to put the boot on the throat.
1: Right.
2: And up until that point, Green Bay's offense was kind of having their way with our defense.
1: They were.
2: Up until that point. That clearly, fourth quarter, we saw a whole different wave of defense from B-Flow. But at that stage of the game, it was like, they've been able to execute in this situation all day long. Yeah. Why would this be any different? So I have no problem with them taking the points off the board and going for it.
1: Yeah, I mean, again, now,
2: and I would have done the same.
1: If that's first quarter, first possession, maybe we just take the 3 points, right? Because to me, it's always, it depends upon the situation of the game. And like you say, you phrased it exactly right. They had their boot on their throat. If they convert there and score a tutty, I think it's pretty much over. And so, obviously that decision. If it's the call, just a quarter. You know, now, both Nance, I don't know what PA and Bursich thought about it, if they talked about the strategy of the play call itself. But they were talking about, well, when you have the tush push available to you, which is still a legal play, not every team does that. But they tried to have, and they just had a regular old-fashioned quarterback sneak where J Love takes it and then just, you know, took him, what do you go, try to go to the right or the left? It wasn't straight ahead. It was a little.
2: It went to the right a little bit.
1: It went to the right a little bit, and they went right at Big Citrus. And did you see the quotes from Big Citrus?
2: Disrespected.
1: Yeah, he was disrespected. They're disrespect. No, they're really not disrespecting you. They're just, they thought they could. But anyway,
2: Well, it's also, too, if you have Josh Jacobs, that might be a different play call there.
1: Well, that
2: when you have running backs you don't trust.
1: And that's also like in the Lions-Saints game. Goes to overtime. Lions score. Kick the extra point. Saints drive down the field. Score. They go for two. They didn't get it, but they made the right decision. You try to win the game. Yeah. And then people will say, when you're on the road, you go for two. When you're at home, you play for the tie. That makes no sense to me either. A tie's a tie. A win's a win. I don't care if the Lions reverse that situation. Saints get the ball first and score. Lions score and they have a chance. Well, you go for the. I say you go for the win. Do you?
2: Or how much time was on the clock in that game? Because I was not watching.
1: There
2: that
1: wasn't.
2: One.
1: There was under 2 minutes.
2: Yeah, so you have to go for the win because if you get the tie, at best you're tying.
1: Yes.
2: And you're also giving the ball back to Detroit. Correct. Where they just have to kick a field goal at that point. They don't have to come all the way down and score a touchdown.
1: That's right.
2: You definitely go for two. Though.
1: I'm with you. You just go. You win the game. You're there to win the game. That's like I've always felt that way. Win the game. And they tried. They didn't. The Lions pulled the fat out of the fire. 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
7: We're talking about peacocks.
19: 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The peahen is the female. They are not native to the United States, although they thrive in coastal, warmish areas.
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1: 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I mean, now you're, I know you're a purple pillow guy, but I mean, do you like a feather pillow that's really scrunchable, or do you like those flat kind of
2: stuff? I don't like them flat, no.
1: I hate those flat ones.
2: It's the worst when you go to a hotel and it's basically you're sleeping on a paper towel.
1: I used to travel, not like airline travel. I'm, you know, if I'm going, you know, to, you know, Palm Springs. Going to go on vacation for the winter with the kids. I'm not going to bring. But like if I would go to like Camp Richard, Grandview, I would bring my own pillow. That's how bad it was.
2: I don't blame you.
1: But that's the kind. I got to have one that's all scrunchy with a lot of feathers in it. I could take a nap right now. Purple pillows. Kyler Murray, the Kyler Murray era here in Minnesota is on hold for... All I know is it looks like the Vikings are going to start out 5-1. Because if Carson Wentz starts the first six games, the Vikings will be 5-1.
2: That's now, what I thought of when he went in the game yesterday.
1: We may find out now. We're 1-0.
2: Off to a good start.
1: I'm certain he's playing. Well, I guess it's possible that he'll pass that Murray, Kyler, will pass the concussion protocol. It was an ugly, vicious hit. I thought his head got snapped right off at the neck. I thought he had a broken neck at first. It was very ugly, but he was able to get up and he was helped off the field, but he wasn't like, they didn't have to like stabilize him with a stretcher. So maybe he'll be all right, but I'm assuming, I shouldn't assume anything, but I kind of think he's probably not going to play this week, but we'll know more later. 11 plays.
2: Are the Vikings going to do what they did last year with J.J. McCarthy of, he probably could play on this ankle injury, but let's just keep him out for a little bit. And let's let Carson, we got to make sure that thing's 100%.
1: Well, I know one thing the coach did do, you know, if you remember when they announced that Wentz would be number two quarterback, he said it gives us the best chance to win. And, we'll never know, but you put J.J. McCarthy, let's say J.J. would have won in the game. I don't think we win the game.
2: No, I don't think so either.
1: We may have. I mean, we'll never know for sure. Because remember the great fourth quarter he had against the Bears last year. So it's in him somewhere. It's in nine. It's in him. But can he do it on a consistent basis? That's what we don't know. Well, we seem to believe that we can't, and so does the coaching staff.
2: Well, you look at the, because now I'm looking at the schedule after the 5-1 comment from Paul Allen. And you got one of the tougher ones out of the way in Green Bay.
1: Yeah.
2: Next week, out of the six-game stretch, next week is the most difficult, in my opinion.
1: The most daunting.
2: Yeah. At Chicago.
1: Yeah.
2: Then you're at Tampa Bay, which does look challenging on paper, but they weren't great yesterday.
1: Yeah, but they're okay.
2: But after those, Miami at home.
1: They're terrible.
2: New Orleans on the road. Very winnable.
1: Yeah, very much so.
2: Indianapolis at home. Yeah. So, I mean, you do have a three-game stretch there where you can definitely go 3-0 there.
1: You might be able to win with Pastrnak. You might go 5-1 with Pat. You could go 5-1 with Bros. Max Bros.
2: Maybe McCarthy we could.
1: Maybe McCarthy you could. 11 plays. His first pass as a Viking was just, was it the first pass that he just threw up for grabs? Is that the very first throw?
2: I think that was his first, yeah. That was
1: well,
2: bad.
1: You couldn't even believe it. It was like, I mean, I know I shouldn't say this, you know, working on the audio home of the Minnesota Vikings. I laughed. Is that wrong? I laughed because it was just like, not laugh like I thought it was funny, but just
2: a typical Minnesota sports.
1: Yeah, right. Yeah. Just like, you got to be kidding me. The first throw he makes is picked off. We were hoping this is the guy that, you know, fresh start, Heisman Trophy winner. He's with quarterback whisperer. We're going to get it all figured out here, and he's going to have an MVP type season. And then he throws in.
2: Bad throw, too. It's not one of those, it's not like it's deflected at the line or some guy just made an amazing play. Like, you just floated it up there.
1: So Wentz comes in. Wentz doesn't do much in the first half. As a matter of fact, his numbers really aren't that impressive. But he did play well when he had to. He made throws when he had to. Vikings got that momentum. You're right. I mean, you look at those numbers of those. They were just gashing B-Flow's defense.
2: Yeah.
1: There was an 81-yard touchdown throw from J-Love to, Watson? Is that
2: Watson, Christian
1: name?
2: Watson.
1: Christian Watson. And then I was looking through the numbers, and I have them here somewhere, but, you know, they were talking about the pass. It almost sounded like you take away the 68, 78, 88, 98-yard touchdown runs by Kafka, and the Gophers are in that football game. They had, I think, almost 10 plays of pass plays that were double-digit yardage.
2: Yes.
1: Those are just huge. I was actually a bit surprised because I do have a lot of respect for B-Flow's defense. They sure changed things in the fourth quarter, but I think part of that was the team was so fired up with how things changed quickly after the taking the points off the board, and then how the Vikings were able to after the three penalties got them the ball back and they were able to score. Then that once they took the lead, they had all the momentum. I think Green Bay was shell shocked at that point. But Chip Scoggins, Fish Rep Factory Westside, esteemed columnist. We text and talk more than most people know. We're both from Woodbury. I saw do you say we have a KOC today at
2: 115.
1: 115. Here's what Chip writes. This is interesting, Tim. I don't know if you saw this. It's three paragraphs I want to read. It says, Kevin O'Connell's five-year tenure as Vikings coach has continued the organization's history of quarterback instability. Some of that instability is a product of bad luck, some of it by the organization's own decisions. That's spot on. Spot on. A lot of Viking fans, the ones that don't want to admit we got bailed out by the officials, and that's why one major reason we won the game, they also don't want to admit that the organization's made some bad decisions when it comes to quarterback play, quarterback personnel. Goes on to say, O'Connell shared a bit of self-reflection on lessons learned and maturity gained as a coach in navigating that quarterback carousel on Sunday. Listen to this quote. In some of the adversity, I don't think I've coached very well. Trying to maybe worry about the stat sheet. Trying to maybe worry about what it's going to look like when you pick up the paper. And statistically, are people going to think you're a good coach? It's about winning. And I said that all along because I knew it. It's because my gadfly sense is tingling. Remember we talked about it, wanting to throw long all the time, not adjusting because you want people to go, wow, mastermind. He's like McVay. All these guys, they have ego. We all have egos. Matter of fact, he's a better coach probably because he has an ego, just like I'm a better talk show. Barrero likes me because I have an ego. I'm good at what I do. Barrero says it. He says it about me. I didn't know he thought that highly of me. But KOC was more worried, it sounds like, for a while on what people would think of him. Not that we won 13-10, found a way to win a ball game. We have to win by putting up 31 points. Quarterback putting up big numbers. JJ getting three tutties. You know, watch. I'm an offensive wunderkind. But this is good. He admits it.
2: It's like a rare candid moment.
1: It's a rare candid. Yeah. When I saw it, I did a double take. But I like it too. It's unfortunate that. And I don't know if that along the way, we have two playoff losses. Did that thinking have anything to do with those two losses? Were decisions made in the games that ended up not working that you might not have called if you weren't worried about the stat sheet of what people think of you? It's obvious to me by my performance, I don't give a damn what anybody thinks, right? You know, and I think that's the way I really believe. In many cases, you have to feel that way, right? Whatever your job is, you have to feel like, I can't worry about what the people think. I have to do what I think is best. I have to do what I think works for the team and not worry about what the opinions are of me, whether I'm going to get a 5-star review or a 4.5-star. He won Coach of the Year awards. You would think that would be plenty. And maybe part of winning the Coach of the Year award was this approach he used to have where I'm worried about the stat sheet. Now it's just, we just got to find a way to win the game. And maybe that's why they'll start running the ball more. You know, they ran it with very little luck early in the game, right? It wasn't until late they had two big games.
2: We weren't controlling the trenches early
1: No. And that's the other thing is like, did I read this right? And I read so many recaps of the game. Two of the starting linemen for the Green Bay, one was his first NFL start ever, and the other was just his third. And we were having that much trouble with it. You know, B-Flow was having that much trouble with that. You know, his scheme. I'm not trying to blame B-Flow. It's just, it seems like anytime we talk Vikings defense, we talk B-Flow, right?
2: Yeah.
1: It's like, you know, a lot of times you don't really talk coordinator, you talk personnel, but it seems like it's always, because B-Flow has that reputation. Nobody blitzes like he does. Nobody. It's not even close. So many times they blitzed yesterday. And it's like, you know, that quote we got from Mike Tyson, you know, you win by the dog, you die by the dog. And that's what happens. You can either win by blitzing or you lose by blitzing. Right.
3: So you live by the dog, you die by the dog.
1: Yeah. So sometimes if you know, if it's like, you know, it's the old maximum risk, maximum profit. Right. And, but now it seems like he says, in some of the adversity, I don't think I've coached very well. Trying to maybe worry about the stat sheet, trying to maybe worry about what it's going to look like when you pick up the paper. And statistically, are people going to think you're a good coach? It's about winning. And then Chip goes on to say that clarity should help now that the Vikings' depth is being tested again, which is precisely why they could not afford to trade McCarthy after he lost the competition and moved to number three on the depth chart. I think they could have traded McCarthy if they'd got some form, because even like right now on your depth chart, let's say you'd have Brosmer. Well, let's say you knew this, like let's say Murray's out for a while. You could go out and find an unemployed quarterback right now sitting on his couch that'd probably be every bit as good as McCarthy, right? Maybe better. I don't know. But yeah, it's probably nice to have McCarthy still. I mean, if it comes to that, I think we could be in some trouble.
2: Well, back to that KOC quote,
1: yeah.
2: The money quote. I felt like what he just admitted was exactly what Mike Zimmer was like when he said, and I like Zimmer, thought he was a very good defensive coach. But I always thought when Zimmer was here that he cared more about his defense performing well than the team winning games, I thought. Right? And, you know, he he, you know, the problem with when Zimmer was here was you would just do this carousel of offensive coordinators. And Zimmer, even he would say when he was here, like, he wouldn't pay a whole lot of attention to the offense. He wouldn't go down to that side of the ball during practice and training camp. He would just kind of stay on his defensive side. And then when they had to make the decision on the quarterback after the 2017 magical season, and they go on Kirk Cousins, even a month before they went out and got Kirk Cousins, Zimmer was asked about basically spending money on a quarterback, and he vocally and publicly was against it. And I always took that as he knows if they spend money on a quarterback, that limits the guys he can have on his defense. And he cherishes his defense more than he cherishes winning games.
1: Yeah.
2: He likes being known as a defensive guru. And that KOC kind of admitted that. Yeah, hopefully he's changed, and it sounds like he has changed, because to your point, like, he's made a concerted effort to talk about, hey, we got to improve the running game more. And part of the reason you need to have a better running game is because you have a good defense.
1: Right.
2: So you don't have to put up 30. Now, you did yesterday, but you don't have to put up 35, 40 points every game to win games here.
1: No. And that is, and that's why I just had the sneaking, and he's not the only coach that I think had that thought process. He's not the only one. He won't be he's not the first, and he certainly won't be the last. But I always sense that. I've mentioned it a couple, or at least 6, 7 times, if not 13, 14 times. I've talked about that I wonder sometimes, is he more worried? It's the old putting up a big box score. It's like when I talk about when back in the day when I was Cub reporter and I would go to Timberwolves games, he'd be inside the locker room and you'd be talking to players. And as soon as the guy that would pass out the compilation of the team and individual stats, didn't matter what they were saying to the reporters, they stopped dead in their tracks, grabbed the stat sheet, and just looked it over to see how many points did I score, how many rebounds did I have, how many assists, how many, it's only natural to want to know how you did individually, but it's more, I think it's a team game, and really all that matters is a W. Here's a question that says, how do you like the Carolina Panthers offseason moves? I'll have to ask Rosen about that.
2: Lots of upgrades.
1: Yeah, there are plenty of upgrades. I like this one. It says, LOL, huge Vikings wins. Let's tune into KFAN. Ah, no surprise. Common, just wet blanketing. No, you think it's wet blanketing. See, what I'm trying to say, I'm not a cheerleader. You just had 3 hours of it, I'm sure. I didn't listen to much of PA today, but I'm sure he was. I'm just calling it, you got to be realistic. This is the tough love covenant. You should know that by now. There's love coming. There's tough love. I calls them as I sees them. The Vikings don't need to apologize for the victory in any way, shape, or form. The Lions should apologize for theirs. That was just so bad. They were up 21-0, and they just let New Orleans move the ball at will. They scored like 3 tutties in the fourth quarter. It was unbelievable. And I text the Deuce. I said, they deserve to lose, and I hope they do. Is that wrong? I wanted him to lose.
2: Send a message to him.
1: Yeah, send a message, because it's early enough.
2: You need a wake-up call.
1: Yeah, it's early enough. You can have a wake-up call. So it's not a wet blanket. If you want to call it, again, there's somebody who's too touchy. They're insulted. It's the line. Was it officer and a gentleman? Was that the line where you can't handle the truth? Jack Nicholson and Tom Cruise. Wasn't that the great scene? Do you know what movie I'm talking about?
2: I know the scene. I know the movie. The name is wrong.
1: You can't handle the truth.
2: I want the truth. You can't handle the truth.
1: Yeah, these people can't handle the truth.
2: Yeah.
1: Just accept it. And I tried to even, I'm like a psychologist here, a psychiatrist. I'm trying to let you down. I'm trying to explain to you, it's like, you don't have to feel bad about it. Because before the season,

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7: Couple 13, 14, Pastor, I'm Common. He's Tana B, the head coach of the soon-to-be big game world champion Minnesota Vikings. Kevin O'Connell, the new and improved Kevin O'Connell, he's checked his ego. The trunk of the, that's what I do when I'm on the golf course. I check my ego at the trunk of the car.
6: He's learning you don't have to go for the sucker pins every time.
7: Yes, that's exactly right.
6: Sometimes you just hit in the middle of the green. Sometimes you got to just pitch out and just try to get your bogey.
7: That's exactly right. There's never anything wrong with the middle of the green. That'll be at about 1:15 or so, but right now it's time for 5-3-4.
8: Time now for 5 questions. Well, actually 3, but 5 sounds like more than 4. 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Question number 1. It's time now for the lowdown in Dinky Town.
6: Yeah, the Gophers got absolutely bulldogged.
7: Oh, I like
6: that. By Mississippi State, 38-13 on Saturday at Huntington Bank Stadium. Bulldogs quarterback Kamario Taylor completed 16-21 passes for 227 yards and 3 tutties. Minnesota's defense gave up 6 passing plays of 15 yards or longer and 6 rushes of 10 yards or longer. The Gophers finished with 12 penalties for 115 yards, and Minnesota finished with just 13 rushing yards. Com, what sticks out to you from the Gophers' loss to Mississippi State?
7: How we'll look at these numbers later. I'll save them because we've got no Rosen today. He's a Tuesday, Wednesday, and Thursday.
9: No!
7: So we've got plenty to get to, but time to kill, literally and figuratively. But it was how quickly Mississippi State was able to score those 4 touchdowns. Literally, like a minute, the average time off the clock was like a minute and a half to 2 minutes. They just did whatever they wanted.
6: No challenge or pushback on any individual play. It was just like, oh, you want 10 yards here, 12 yards here?
7: It was as bad as, and we talked about this, Tennessee. I don't know PJ very well. I bumped into him a couple times at the state fair. You know, hey, how you doing? Yeah, Common. Okay, yeah, PJ. Maybe here at the station once. I'm sure he knows his X's and O's and stuff, but I just don't, and I'm not even ripping him. It's just hard to, now even with Nil especially, because apparently we don't have anybody that wants to, we don't have any heavy hitters that want to, we don't have Mark Cuban, we don't have Phil Knight, we don't have anybody who wants to give us a gift. Now it's even harder to compete in the Big 18 than it once was. The only way this team can ever be any good is they have to get they're never going to get the AA plus players. They're never going to get those guys. It just doesn't happen. When they do, they transfer. Coy left. He was one of the, at his position, one of the highly regarded players, but he got offered too much money. That home state loyalty only goes so far. They don't pay the bills. And so you have to get your B players and coach them up. That's all you can do. And that's a bottom feeder out of the SEC. And remember, I said that when we talked about, there was a headline in the Fish Wrap East West Side, I think, about how, you know, there's like 3 or 4 games, Big Ten against SEC this weekend. This will give Big Ten a bigger chance for bragging rights. These are the 2 of the bottom feeders in the conference. It's not even an important game. It's not like...
6: I do wonder if they'll continue to be a bottom feeder. I mean, their quarterback did look pretty darn good. I mean, they might be a little bit better than advertised.
7: Yes, yeah. They could be. But like the other SEC, wasn't it Ohio? Is Texas an SEC team? They are, right?
6: Aren't they Big 12?
7: Are they Big 12? Well, anyways, that's a real football game. Texas against Ohio State. Boy, Ohio State, that was bad. That's, if you're from the...
6: Oh, Texas is SEC.
7: Yeah,
6: I'm sorry.
7: That's what I thought. That's a real... That's an SEC game that means something. Two of the best teams, the two best teams in their respective conferences are playing each other. Did you watch any of that game? I watched the whole thing because, you know, maybe Brother Peter goes to the... you know, there are a lot of questions about Jason. No, not Jason Day. What's the coach's first name? I can't remember.
6: Ryan?
7: Ryan Day. A lot of questions about him. You know, they lost the game to Michigan. School up north. And that's just a sin. You know, in all honesty, both student bodies and alumni, if their choice was to go 10-1 and lose to the rival or go 1-10 and beat, they would take 1-10. That's how sad it is that rivalry means that much. Horseshoe versus Big House. And that was that game, Ohio State was done. Now they had some turnovers early that had short fields. That's not their fault, right? But they were up big, and then Arch, you know, it was funny. Deuce and I were watching the game. He came over. He came over to watch Nebraska against Bowling Green, and that was a beatdown of epic proportions, as you would expect many of those games, right? I know we were talking Gophers. I'm sorry I got off track here. But I talked about this on the air before. I always had the feeling that maybe Arch Manning really didn't want to play football, but he has to because he's Arch Manning, right? You know, your name's Manning, so you're expected to play. Maybe he just wanted to be a marine biologist. You know, maybe that's really all he just wanted to get a degree in marine biology and study fish and octopi. But now I guess I got to play
6: football. The problem is his dad is the one Manning that didn't succeed in football. Right, right. So now he feels like he's got to compensate.
7: Yes. So I almost felt like, I wonder if he feels forced to play and he doesn't even really want to play. And sort of like Leo probably doesn't really want to play hockey, but you want him to play hockey. And so you're forcing him. Yeah, you strap skates on him so he has to go play. But Manning was brilliant in the second half. I mean, he was, and I think he does want to play football because you could see he was genuinely delighted and excited about the way it went. But yeah, the Gophers got a long way to go. Now they have some patsy this week, right? Is it?
6: Yeah, Akron.
7: Akron, okay. You know.
6: Then we get into conference play.
7: And then we get into conference play. Could be a long season.
8: Question number two. NFL no huddle.
6: DeAndre Swift ran for 3 tutties and Caleb Williams threw for 2 more as the Bears put up 59 points in a victory at Carolina. Common, do the Bears have the best offense in the National Football League?
7: Well, I did not see any of the game in... you know, Carolina made a lot of acquisitions, according to Rosen.
6: A lot of upgrades.
7: Yeah, a lot of upgrades. I just don't think those upgrades went defense. They couldn't have been, right? Because that's really bad. They could have the best offense. I mean, I know people were expecting a regression. I'm one of the few holdouts that said, well, why do they have to necessarily regress? Ben Johnson, he's really good at what he does. And that team... Caleb Williams is good. They got all sorts of weapons. That's a really good team. I think they'll continue to win football games. They'll have to outscore a lot of teams, but I think they're going to win a lot of games.
6: You've already talked about it, but your Lions blew a 21-0 lead. They did finish, though, with a 31-30 overtime win over the Saints yesterday at Pontiac. Do you feel good, bad, or meh about the Lions win?
7: I feel bad. I want them to lose. I swear I'll show you the text I sent to you. I said we deserve to lose, and we should have. I wish we would have. And then the coach, I like Danny Campbell, but I listened to a little bit of the news conference as much as I could stomach. That's a good team over there. We knew we were going to get the best out of it. They're not a good team. You're at home. You crush them. If you have big game aspirations, you don't let them come back from a 21-0. Two quick turnovers in the second half. They capitalized right away. They were running them out of the stadium at that point. You're in Pontiac. Crowd's going nuts. You bury them. You don't let them get back into the game. And He was raving about Tyler Shuck, and maybe Tyler Shuck will end up being a really good quarterback. But I just, that's just like serious teams, I think, don't do those kinds of things. But a win's a win, I guess, and it's a three-way tie for first in the North.
6: And finally, which underdog winner from yesterday is more likely for real, Arizona or the New York Giants?
7: Oh, I'd say Giants for sure. I should have taken that game in spread swing.
6: I almost did. I don't
7: Dallas
6: know why I
7: Dallas is so overrated every year because I guess they're America's team and everybody wants them. Is McCarthy still coaching there? McCarthy is...
6: For Dallas, no. He's in Pittsburgh now.
7: Oh, no. He's in Pittsburgh now. That's right. They finally got rid of him there. Same thing's going to happen in Pittsburgh. He's living off one big game that Aaron Rodgers won for him. So, anyway. Go Vikings.
8: And that's it for today's edition of Five Questions. Well, actually, three questions, but five sounds like more than four.
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7: Head coach of the soon-to-be big game world champion Minnesota Vikings about to address the assembled media out at TCL Performance Center, which I also call the new Winter Park. It's the day after the game news conference. These coaches are required by the league. I think it's 20-minute cool down after the game. Then they have to meet the media. Then they do it on Mondays. And I think then Wednesdays is one of those where they do the they do a Q&A with the media from the opposing team's town on Wednesdays. Like for the Bears, you left on Wednesday, they'll do a conference call. And the Bears media, the media members in Chicago get to grill O'Connell, and usually it's a player or two. Oftentimes, I bet it's Jefferson a lot, right? I think a lot of it has to do with who your star players. They like doing court. Like for instance, like when you I'll Google Lions press conference after a game, and it's always Goff and Campbell. Always Goff and Campbell. But a lot of times it's the star player, and I think probably JJ gets some of that. Especially, I didn't realize that. When he caught that touchdown pass, the first one of the game, that was his first home touchdown catch since 2024, like December of
24: 2024. You've got to be kidding me.
7: He didn't have one touchdown catch at home last season. That's how...
6: Well, he had two in the game yesterday. That matched his total from last year.
7: Yeah, that matched his total from last year. But he didn't have any that were at home last year. So, much better for the Purple yesterday, but... So the head coach, and again, it's early. Well, actually, he's late. He was supposed to start at 1:15, but he's done some soul searching. I really, to me, of all the things that happened yesterday with the Vikings, all the things happened with the Gophers, the Twins, they're out of it now, right? I mean, we kind of knew that even before going into the weekend against, even had they swept the Guardians, it was still going to be mathematically still possible to grab a wild card spot, but going to be very difficult. Now that's donezo now. And Buxton's having surgery and Ryan wasn't very good and isn't. Lewis is also going to be out now, I think. He had some kind of mysterious ailment of some sort, so it's over. But the KOC admission in the Chip Scoggins column to me is the A story that he said, sometimes I'm paraphrasing it now. I can go back to the quote if you want, but worried more about what will people think of me as a coach. when they pick up that newspaper and see those stats. You know, if the offensive stats aren't very good and I'm an offensive guy, well, they think, well, he's not a very good coach. It reminds me, I don't like to talk about myself or use myself as an example, but I'll go back to the Paul Charchian and Fantasy Football League. Why aren't you trading? The guys are wondering why you aren't trading. I'm 12-0. Why would I trade any of my players? I like my club. I'm really good at managing a fantasy football.
6: Google me.
7: Yeah, Google me. So it's like, if you're an offensive genius, but you're winning games, you know, 13-10, 17-10, 14-13, 13-14, and your offense, do you care? Well, your offense doesn't seem to be as good as they used to be. What's our record? Well, you're 9-1. Next question. You know, what's the difference? It really doesn't matter. Because sometimes, too, you're only as good as the pool of players you have to work with as well. It's tough to be a really good offensive coach when, and I don't want to pick on McCarthy anymore. It's been done forever. He just hasn't been very good for the Vikings. But when you got McCarthy, and even Wentz, I mean, you know, Carson's not a bad quarterback, right? I wouldn't call him is he good? I guess.
6: I think he's a pretty good backup.
7: Yeah, he's a good backup. But
6: he's professional. He's competent.
7: Yes. Doesn't make a lot of, he didn't have a turnover yesterday.
6: Well, the one got called back.
7: Well, but yeah, that's right. The one that got called. Oh, that's right. We got let off the hook. That's right. But, you know, sometimes you just don't have the personnel. A lot of people, again, I mean, it happened again. Where did it happen? It happened. Here's KOC. Kevin O'Connell.
1: You know, once again, touch on, I know I did post game, but just the environment, the energy, everything you think a home opener against a division opponent would be. Our fans brought it, and just the energy that kind of matched, you know, kind of hanging with us as our team was, we were kind of working through it a little bit, but just the energy in the second half in the building was phenomenal. I know our players felt it. They were talking about it afterwards, and just were so fortunate to have not only that building, but the fans that fill that place up. So it was awesome. Lots to correct from a standpoint of watching the tape today, really in all three phases, but some good things. Good enough to, you know, win a football game, but long from where we want to be as a team, you know, hopefully, you know, continuing to grow. And that's part of the early part of the season, part of the opener, you know, with some things that maybe you're adjusting on the fly. But as we get into the weekend and week out rhythm, we want to see our team continue to improve. Just updating on Kyler. He came in feeling, you know, pretty good today. He is in the protocol, so we'll... you know, we'll defer to the medical folks in that protocol for, you know, how the week goes. We'll just take it a day at a time. Other than that, don't have a lot of updates on that. And then just with Jordan Mason, he came in just with a little bit of a sore thumb, and he's actually being checked out, evaluated. Players just got out of meetings a little bit ago. So keep you guys updated on that as the week goes on.
2: Is wearing
3: Kevin, when you talk about
2: underwear,
3: things
2: part of your
3: you
2: team.
3: Want to clean up, with, what did you see specifically with the run game, with some of the things that worked and then didn't work?
1: You know, just from a standpoint of, you know, with, you know, you're obviously their coordinator, JG, got a lot of respect for him. He did some good things, and just trying to figure out, you know, Arizona versus some of his previous experience, and, you know, trying to get, you know, so much of what we want to do is, you know, be really detailed and trying to attack angles and leverages and things. And they made it hard on us. They had some really nice, you know, kind of, you know, timely external pressures from the corners that kind of set us back a little bit. The backers did a good job running through on some things. You know, I got to do a better job, you know, early on, you know, making sure we're cleaner there. But like I thought we adjusted and got some things downhill, and then we're able to stick with it long enough. Had a wide zone pop there late for a good hit. But it's just part of it. And, you know, when you're going through a game, and I did think we had some play pass opportunities where, you know, either a protection breakdown or just not totally being on the same page, that those obviously insulate you committing to the run if you can get some equity out of the play pass game or the keeper game. But the Packers did a good job defending the keepers, and we didn't take advantage of some play action opportunities. So all in all, like I said, a lot to improve on. Got to raise the standard and do it against a team that forces a lot of turnovers. We've got, you know, so much respect for DA and what they've been able to do defensively, taking the ball away. You know, early turnovers against the Bears like we had yesterday, that can be really tough because they're such a momentum-based team and such an explosive offense with Ben and Caleb and what they do. So we're going to have to be on top of that for sure.
0: Kevin, with Mason, are you thinking that'll need an X-ray or MRI?
1: We'll get a picture of it just to see, you know, what's going on there. He didn't, you know, there wasn't much coming out of the game last night, but he just came in a little sore today.
2: Kevin, as a play caller, when the run game isn't popping like you want it to, mm-hmm. is it challenging to stick with it?
1: Yeah, I just think it's part of, you know, just it's just part of, you know, each and every individual game, but overall it's also trying to stay manageable. You know, even when it's not popping, the negatives make it hard because then you're kind of in a totally different world, getting back on track, and you kind of flip the script of what you want to be doing. And even on the, you know, the second play of the game, you know, we felt really comfortable with that call, and we end up in a situation where we let a defender take our A-gap, which can never happen in that moment, and can't make that decision, but that happens in a get back on track second and long, where they can be the aggressor, and it's just part of, you know, wanting to be the offense we want to become. Is regardless of the D&D, you know, we got to find a way to execute and just get 11 guys doing their job. And if we do that, I think we'll avoid the negative, stay on schedule. But even when we, you know, get behind the sticks, you know, screen execution, you know, ball out plays, chances to steal some yards back and give ourselves a chance to convert on third down, which I thought there were some good examples of us being able to do that. The early catch by Justin, tight, contested, you know, extending his hands, making a play on the ball, the third down that Carson found him, where we got the catch and then the penalty after that. You know, some of the third downs in the red zone, same type of thing. So it all works together, Dane, but it does make it challenging at times to continue to stick with it while also trying to not be too predictive from a standpoint of what are you P&10, you know, which is the first drive play of the drive. What are you on earned first downs? What are you, you know, every time you reset, these games have many resets within it where tendencies and play callers are working against each other, and you're trying to set your guys up while also mitigating risk and moving the football.
0: As you're watching back, so hit on Kyler, organizationally, is there any concern about the?
1: No, it was a violent physical play. Obviously, from our standpoint, I don't necessarily know where that's come from. I know the league took a look at it, and it's a, you know, as fast as those things happen. Out there, you know, it would be one thing if there was a head first slide and a clear declaration, but I don't put any fault on anybody there.
4: And is there any point in the week when you would be maybe too late to wait for him to see if he comes out of the protocol, where you have to kind of know who's going to get the?
1: Yeah, I mean, the quarterback position is a little different. They wear red jerseys anyway, so it's, you know, clearing physical, you know, hurdles of that is not as important as, you know, making sure he was in meetings today. He's not having the type of symptoms where he's not able to be in meetings or things like that. He's able to watch the tape, and we'll just take it a day at a time and see how he's doing and make the determination when that time comes.
0: Kevin, with one more kind of in the weeds in the run game, you mentioned like the backer run through with Major Cooper. Like, how much of that is just his processing ability versus something on you guys that has to be?
1: Yeah, there was just some, you know, it's deep into it, but you're you know, defenses are trying to set edges and to have cutback players play cutback and in some cases run through. Our defense does similar things, and if they're bringing external pressure, that's just another way of setting an edge, and you're either accounting for it or you're not, and if you're not, that's when you know, we've got to either have answers for it, or and in those answers, we've got to try to reset that edge and then force players to run lateral if you can. But no, there were some tough angles for our interior to get to the second level. There was other times where we had where it drew up pretty nice on the chalkboard, but they, you know, they were physical, and we got to match that, snap in and snap out. That's what running the football is all about.
0: What did you think of Max Bredesen?
1: I thought he was really good. You know, you just you have to remind yourself sometimes that he's a rookie. Just I think he's one of those guys that weirdly has a smile on his face, like, at all times, and it's physical, and you're just like, you know, it's one of those rare players that has a couple screws loose, but, you know, is wildly intelligent, and the game makes sense to him, and it makes sense to him when things move. And you know, I'm so fortunate. We are so fortunate to have Max, for sure.
0: Kevin, after the game, looked like you gave game ball to Nolan Peasley and Robert Zinsky.
1: Yeah.
0: What motivated you to do that? Why was it important to give game ball to both those guys?
1: Yeah, it was, you know, it was a unique off season for sure. And there was a lot of great leadership shown pre Nolan being hired and by Rob and his staff. And then from the moment that Nolan's been hired, it's been phenomenal. Not only the folks that he's brought in, but Rob and Nolan working side by side the way they have, some really talented people we had on the personnel staff already. I just thought it was appropriate to make sure, because on game day, sometimes it can feel like, you know, those guys are further away from it, but that's not how this is at all. And definitely wanted to, you know, highlight Nolan, because he's been so huge for us since we've gotten him, and I'm so excited about what the future looks like working with him. But at the same time, acknowledge Rob and the staff for the work that was done. Appreciate you asking.
0: Let's go.
3: Kevin, what did you think of Will Fries' game?
1: Yeah, I thought, you know, there were some good moments in there, but, you know, there were still some plays where, you know, we got to make sure we just handle our 1 of 11 responsibility, and we can certainly help him out on some plays, and the communication, and what was, you know, what the intent of the play, what was articulated from a call standpoint up front, and then once we are on the same page, just the execution as consistent as possible. I got all the confidence in the world in Will to you know, continue ascending in our offense as a player. It was great. He's had a good camp. He's healthy. That's my full expectation.
2: Kevin, you talked about it a little bit yesterday, but Justin weaving back inside on that yeah, touchdown reception. How hard is that to do as he's fighting through contact and, like, still keeping his speed, but then slowing himself down enough to tap his feet? Just that whole play.
1: Yeah, I just, you know, you guys have seen it. We, you know, we got a red line painted on the field, on the practice field. And we're not allowed to do that on game day. But if you see him kind of, Carson throws it right to that spot, uses every blade of grass, and then Justin just finds a way. Trust his ability. A lot of guys will struggle in those moments if a late weave or things like that, because then you still have to track the ball and know where you are and get your feet down. I think that was, you know, so much of that play was Justin's greatness, you know, happening. I thought there was a bunch of examples of that. You know, he was, if not the best, you know, clearly one of the best players on the field. And to get him in the end zone twice, you know, it's something that there's a reason why he gets introduced last. There's a reason why when he scores, it just feels different. And defenses make it real hard on him. That's why, you know, TJ's touchdown catch, you can see TJ, you can see Jordan, and you can see Justin taken too, and what that means to the rest of the progression. And Carson finding it was a really, really good play. So you can see Justin's impact when he catches it, and then obviously, you know, when he's such a major factor for the defense as he was all day yesterday.
5: We always talk about, yes, it's next man up, and that's Carson's job. It's a backup to be ready, but to be put in that situation, to not have a lot of the reps. He said, at least I got OTAs this year.
1: Yeah.
5: You know, from a guy like yourself that has been put in a backup situation, mentally, how strong do you have to be in that kind of powder keg situation?
1: Yeah, I think it's, you know, you never, ever feel with Carson like it's too big for him. And that speaks to his experience previously. That speaks to, you know, the experience he has as starting games and high level situations, and all of that leads to him being in this role now where not one person, you know, thought Carson was going to go in there and do anything else, you know. And there was clearly some plays, some third downs, whether it was Jordan in the red zone on a third down, kind of on the backside, Carson found him, and just a little bit of that me to you factor. There was a comeback out to the field where Carson put it up and Jay tried to go get it, and both those would have been conversions, maybe with a little time on task, but balancing a lot of things at the position, well, filling the room was one thing, but then balancing some real important things from Kyler to JJ to Carson to Max throughout the offseason, you know, they're to win the game, know that, you know, we were able to, you know, have Carson, you know, be up as a two for the experience and for his ability to handle that moment, for him to do that. Also knowing we got a lot of things accomplished, you know, in the room in the offseason as well. You know, really, I was really proud of Carson for that. Thanks, guys.
7: And there you go. That's the head coach of the soon-to-be big game world champion Minnesota Vikings. Programming note to stations all along, the Common Man Radio Network, we're going to straddle the 45. Straddle the 45 here. You know, the coach talked about, he was asked about, you know, when the running game isn't working early on, you know, when it's not popping, do you find yourself, you know, wanting to get out of it? You know, do you stick to it, or do you change things up? And I'm just reminded of, like, I'll use Meat Sauce as an example. When he's doing his stand-up and it's not working, it's not popping, the jokes aren't popping, well, he just ends his set early and leaves. He's supposed to do 30.
6: Takes his ball and goes home.
7: Yeah, he's supposed to do 30 minutes, and then 17 minutes, and he goes, I don't know why I said that. It's not even funny. And then he says, Common's next, and then he walks off stage, and I look at my guy.
8: I always love that one.
7: Well, you had 20 more minutes to do. So now, in addition to my 30 or 35, I got to do 55 now. I got to do an hour. What do you think, I'm Steve Martin? What do you think, I'm Dave Chappelle?
8: You've got to be kidding me.
7: Now, I got an hour. It's only about 3 or 4 minutes, if it's funny, 6, 7 minutes, but I got an hour. But it's hard to stick to the running game plan when it's not working. And trust me, Meat Sauce has trouble sticking to a stand-up comedy routine when it's not popping either. But instead of trying to work through it, he just walks off the stage, which is a good thing too. I received an email at common@kfan.com last night, I was going to say about 7:30. I can tell you exactly when it came. It was 7:27. Angry and Mound Guy. He writes, how many hours is Barney the Purple Dinosaur going to spend on a quarterback controversy tomorrow? And I don't know if PA talked about it or if he thinks there's a controversy. Tenna, let's say Murray's out this week, right?
6: Yeah.
7: So we play the Bears. Let's say Wentz is brilliant.
6: Mm-hmm.
7: I mean, he goes, completes 65, 70% of his passes, no turnovers, couple of tutties. We beat the Bears on the road, and he's good. And then all of a sudden, Kyler's head clears. Do you go with Kyler in week three? Do you say, well, he's the starting quarterback. He earned that right. He's our guy. Wentz knows where he is in the pecking order. He's number two. Or do you go, let's just roll the dice? I mean, we're 2-0 with Wentz at quarterback. Why would we change something that ain't broke? Could there be a quarterback controversy? And I obviously would be a moot point if Wentz is awful against, you know, the Bears. But if he's good, what do you do?
6: So when J.J. McCarthy was in the mix for the first couple seasons, right? And if you have a quarterback controversy of any kind, it's never just about who gives you the best chance to win. It's also about, hey, we're trying to develop a guy long term.
7: Right.
6: Well, when it comes to Kyler Murray and Carson Wentz, it's no longer about trying to develop a quarterback. It's who gives you now you just move on to who gives you the best chance to win. So if Carson is so good that you feel he gives you a better chance to win than Kyler Murray, then you play Carson Wentz. Now I need to see the game. I need to see the performance. We also, you know, we barely saw Kyler Murray. The sample size was so small. Now, it wasn't very good.
7: Yeah.
6: Wasn't a very good sample size, but it's so small that you can't make a blanket statement on Kyler Murray at
7: this
6: point.
7: I agree.
6: Yeah, but, you know, it's also, is Carson Wentz good or is he brilliant? Right? If he's throwing for 330 and four touchdowns and zero interceptions and a victory over Caleb Williams and the Chicago Bears, that level of brilliant, it'd be hard not to go back to him after winning two division games.
7: Yeah.
6: One of them on the road.
7: Especially if he played.
6: That's why I meant, I made the joke earlier, but I was also half serious of, because I think they did that with J.J. McCarthy last year where he got hurt. It wasn't a major injury.
7: Right.
6: He hurt his ankle. And all of a sudden, that ankle injury became like a five-week injury.
7: Right.
6: And I think a lot of it was like, well, we think Carson Wentz gives us the best chance to win, but we can't go out and say that. So we have to act that, hey, we gotta wait for J.J. McCarthy to be 100%. Sure. J.J. McCarthy could have played. Every NFL quarterback in the league with a sprained ankle can get out there on the field.
7: They tape it.
6: They all can do it.
7: That's exactly.
6: They can all throw Robitussin on there. Now, Kyler has an injury history. And that did look, you know, I've never had a concussion. I don't know what the difference is between a mild concussion and a major concussion.
7: Right.
6: I'd have to think if there was a bad concussion, it was that one. Like, yeah. He took a pretty good hit. But, I think definitely this week you do the old, we're going to make sure we sit out Kyler. One, for Kyler's health, but two, the team played pretty well with Carson Wentz at quarterback.
7: Let me ask you this. The coach addressed a question regarding the hit on Murray. If I understood correctly, and I was only half listening, I was just waiting for my turn to finish my lunch, he seemed to think there was no ill intent, that it wasn't like a cheap shot. And I tend to agree with him. I guess you got to throw a flag there, but it didn't look like he put his head. It looked like he actually tried to move his head to the side and hit him with his shoulder, and he started the slide late. I mean, that they called a penalty is fine. It's okay. It's one of those. I don't have an issue with them throwing a flag, I guess, but I don't think there were. I like that the coach said it didn't look like there was any ill intent there. The guy wasn't like, I'm going to cheap shot Kyler Murray here. You see some guys that you definitely feel like there's intent to cheap shot a guy, knock the guy out of the game if you can, but I don't think there was.
6: There was a, I forget which former defensive player who's now an ESPN analyst today. I saw one of those videos on Twitter, X, of him saying, that was definitely a cheap shot by the defensive player. He's like, as a defensive player, exactly precisely where you can put your helmet on a guy and where you can't, and you have the ability to adjust accordingly. Now, the complicated part of this, and which makes it more challenging in today's National Football League, is Kyler Murray can run.
7: Mm-hmm.
6: Right? So as a defender, you can't just assume he's going to slide there at all times. You have to prepare to tackle him because he has the ability to escape and get more yards behind you.
7: Speaking of the running, now PA is getting picked on again by one of my my email pen pals. It says, another purple puppet failed prediction. On the 10th of this month at 9:22 a.m., when predicting the Vikings game, PA said, the Vikings will rush for 200 yards. Yeah, I said it. Looks like they rushed for 107. So they didn't get 107 yards. Some of those came late, too, right? And they have two big runs late.
6: Well, typically, a lot of times, game script will reflect in the rushing totals.
7: Exactly. That's exactly right.
6: They were trailing in a good chunk of the game.
7: That's exactly right.
6: But then at the end, when they're leading, well, you're going to run the ball more when you're leading.
7: That is absolutely right. And so, in defense of PA, he one time predicted Chester Taylor to run for how many yards? 160 yards and two tutties.
6: I think it was 150 and two, and you upped the ante.
7: Yes. I think he said 140 and two.
9: I always love that one.
7: And I said 160 and three, and he got 160 and three. And I was just...
9: I always loved that one.
7: Just doing it to make fun of PA, because I literally thought it was the most preposterous prediction I'd ever heard. But he was right. He knew something. So PA can... He's dialed in when it comes to the purple. Well, we'll take a break and come back. It's the Common Man program along with 10B right here on The Fan.
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7: Couple 13, 14 past. Big ticket, JG already here. Prepping. They're poised. They're polished. They're professional. Prepared.
6: Are they dressing up, getting their makeup on for the online stream?
7: I think that's what they're doing. I do know they will give you a really... professional effort today. Gophers edged by Mississippi State 38-13 Saturday at Huntington. What's even worse is it happened at home. The place emptied out, I think, at halftime. And there were empty seats before that. We can't sell out a game. First quarter. State wins the... wins the toss, right? Now, generally, when a team wins a toss, what do they do, Tennessee? They defer.
6: Yeah.
7: Not State. We want the football. And I can see why.
6: We want the ball, and we're going to score.
7: Five plays, 75 yards, took them 148. And that was after, get this, Tennessee, their first play, they lost a yard on a run. So they had negative yardage on their first play. No huddle out of the shotgun. Camario. And they couldn't...
6: Super Camario.
7: Yeah, they couldn't stop doing that. You know, once is fine. Two's okay. But you don't have to keep saying, we get it. We understand. You're making the comparison to Super Mario, the video game. He goes up the middle for a one-yard loss. Gophers already imposing their will. Flexing their defensive muscles. Flexing. Get it? Half second. Next play, though, no huddle shotgun, 37-yard pass completion. Then they decide to run again. They only get 2 yards. I would think at this point the coach from Mississippi State is saying, why do we even bother to run? 5-yard penalty. False start. Then there's a 15-yard penalty on the Gophers. 5-yard run, 22-yard touchdown pass. And suddenly it's 7-0. We get a figgy. We take 16 plays to get 58 yards. That's like a yard and a half a play. How did we even pick up a first down? 11 plays, or 16 plays, 58 yards. We kick a figgy. And then State, actually, this was a longer touchdown drive, Teddy. 9 plays, 75 yards. It still only took him 2 minutes and 36 seconds to move the ball down the field. 7-yard run, incompletion, 6-yard run, 6-yard run, 4-yard run, 7-yard run, 39-yard pass, 1-yard run, 5-yard touchdown run. They weren't even throwing the ball. They're just running. Run, throw, whatever they want to do. Of course, we get the ball and we're 3 and out. Minute 6. We punt. State puts together another tutty drive, their 3rd in a row. 7 plays, 72 yards, takes them just 2 minutes and 38 seconds. It's hyper speed. 6-yard run, 15-yard penalty.

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7: Turn on my mic, you can hear me better. Watching a highlight on ESPN of the Cowboys losing to the Giants last night. And I saw the Scataboo. Is it Scataboo or Scataboo?
9: It looks like it's Scataboo, but I think it's pronounced Scataboo.
7: Scataboo. Because I was wondering, when he scored, they were booing him. And now I know why. Did I read something where he's got an attitude that his teammates don't like? Did you see a story like that?
9: I didn't see it specifically like that, but I mean, there's some weird things. Apparently, he's a very weird dude.
7: Okay.
9: So that wouldn't surprise me.
7: That's what I thought. I saw that there's some guys that are rubbed wrong by Scataboo. Do we think he can play at all? Is he a good player?
9: He's solid. Yeah, he's a big, strong dude. So
7: yeah,
9: he can run you over.
7: Is he featured in some commercial now, too? I think I saw a Natty that he was in it, but maybe it wasn't him. It looked like him.
9: I mean, he's got some screws loose, I think.
7: Right.
9: Like, he's the guy who came off. He had a very serious injury last year that knocked him out for the season.
7: Yeah.
9: And then there was, like, a viral video this summer of him doing a flip in front of a crowd on a stage. It's like, buddy, you're coming back from a serious injury. You don't need to be doing that. In the offseason?
7: Well, he did a...
9: After the touchdown, yeah.
7: Yeah, he did a cartwheel and then a flip. What do they think of next? Coaching must make a difference, Tenneby. The Giants are a terrible team in a terrible city with terrible fans and a terrible stadium. And again, you know, week one, I'm talking Harbaugh. His first time he's coached a team that's not the Baltimore Ravens in how many years? Was he there at Ravens for like 20 years?
9: Gosh, yeah, a long time.
7: And you know, beating Dallas, I'm at home, you know, you're the home team. I'm not, you know, saying that that's like any like, whoa, just climb Mount Kilimanjaro. But still,
9: Well, they looked a little different last night,
7: yeah.
9: Right? I mean, the Giants have beaten Cowboys at home before, but I thought Jackson Dart looked a little bit more mature, a little bit more just better decision-making. Their offensive line, you know, having Malik, you know, Malik Nabers was hurt for a good chunk of last season. He's a difference maker at the wide receiver position that they did not have.
7: Was he a purple prey guy for you?
9: I think he was so good. I don't, don't even think I put him as Purple Prey because he wasn't ever going to drop to us.
7: Yeah.
9: Like he was, you know, top, let's see, a top five pick, top 10 pick.
7: Where did he play his college ball?
9: LSU. Along with Jefferson and
7: yeah. You know what that is, Tennessee? We call that a wide receiver factory.
9: But he just hasn't had a chance to emerge because of injuries. As like he could be like best wide receiver in football type of ceiling. Harbaugh brought Isaiah Likely with him from Baltimore,
7: which was unlikely.
9: They had two good tight ends in Baltimore with Mark Andrews and Isaiah Likely, and then Likely was really, really good last night. Their offensive line, you know, it seemed like they were just playing bully ball. Harbaugh also brought, remember that the fullback for Baltimore, that Ricard?
7: Oh, yeah.
9: Just like the biggest, strongest fullback out there. He brought with him. So there are certain teams that they're probably going to be able to bully around a little bit.
7: And, you know, what's really interesting, the Likely character, you know, he actually played in the NBA for a while, and then he moved. Isn't there a guy in the NBA named Likely? Or is it Lively?
9: I think there's a Lively. There's a Blake Lively actress, which Rosen would know.
7: Yeah, well, of course he would. Do we have the open for NFL Roundup?
9: Sure.
7: I just like the open. We don't even have to talk NFL. Bears destroy the Panthers, 59-37. I guess those additions that Carolina made. Is that what Rosen called them? What did he say? Additions?
9: Upgrades. Yeah.
7: Those upgrades they made, they didn't upgrade them enough. 59-37. Caleb Williams threw for 269 yards, two tutties, ran for 65 and two more scores. Bears beat the Carolina Panthers in the highest scoring season opener in National Football League history. The Staleys defeated the Panthers in the highest season opener in history. The Staley, I call them, did you know that was their name originally? Or was that Green Bay? One of them were called the Staleys. They were the Decatur Staleys before they became either the Bears or the Packers. I don't recall. Actually, just like
9: the Bears.
7: The Bears.
9: Yeah, because Decatur's in Illinois.
7: I think I'm going to start calling them the Staleys.
9: Well, they might be moving to Decatur.
7: Yeah, that's right. So let's just start calling the Staleys. And you know what? The Lions were before they moved to Detroit? They were the Portsmouth Spartans before they moved to Detroit. Hmm. Staleys defeated the Panthers. They scored eight more points in the previous record of 88, set in Tampa Bay's 48-40 win over New Orleans in 2018. Ben Johnson's Bears also broke a franchise record for points in an opener, mark that had stood since 1948, when the Staleys hung 45 points on Green Bay at Wrigley Field. Hold on. Wait, where's Delicious? Oh, no.
9: Is Delicious gone?
7: No, here it is. I'll read that again. The Bears also broke a franchise record for points in an opener, a mark that had stood since 1948 when Chicago hung 45 points on Green Bay at Wrigley Field. 59 points were the most allowed by the Panthers in team history. DeAndre Swift, who received a $33 million-plus contract extension earlier in the week, ran for 124 and 18 carries with three tutties. Kyle, how do you say his name?
9: Manungai.
7: At 100 yards rushing, including a 60-yard touchdown run. DeAndre Swift got $33.75 million. He was a cast-off in Detroit. That's where he started his career. So I tell people all the time, though, that $33 million is really probably closer to $15 million after taxes. And then you're going to buy your mom a house, car. And you're going to save, spend, invest, flaunt. At the end of the day, it's really not more than $3 million a year. Can you make that last? Bills beat the Texans 10-0. Does that surprise you? Because 36-31, no. But that many points?
9: The tone of the game, yes. I mean, Houston is known for having an elite defense. They weren't able to slow down Josh Allen. And then on top of that, you know, C.J. Stroud has always been thought of as a guy, especially after his rookie season, that was going to be, you know, a top-end quarterback, but just hasn't shown it. Had the awful playoff performance last year against New England. So, you know, an encouraging performance for him, though he did have the one, I think, interception late there.
7: Well, he got strip sacked, too. At the very end of the game, it was a strip sack deep in Buffalo territory. We talked about Giants being...
9: I think Buffalo is going to be the best team in the AFC. They're due.
7: Think so?
9: As Rosie would say, they made some upgrades.
7: They
9: got DJ Moore.
7: Hurts threw for 203 and three tutties. Eagles' Morrow Ajomo stuffed the Commanders' attempt at a tying two-point conversion with 1:01 remaining. Philly squeaked past Washington. Daniels threw a one-yard tutty on third and goal to Antonio Williams with 1:01 to go. On the two-point try, Washington called a shovel pass to tight end John Bates, who was wrapped up instantly by Ajomo. Eagles improved to 6-0 in season openers under Nick Sirianni since 2021. Shovel pass. I never saw the play.
9: It's one of those.
7: Do you like the call or not?
9: Well, I was just going to rip the call. Yeah. And now it's easier to rip after it happens.
7: Right.
9: I'm never a fan of when it's a play that you have to have, whether it be a fourth down or to tie the game or win the game. When it's a play that it's you have to have, and the coach makes it all about him. It's a manufactured coach call that it is going to work based on whether the coach can outsmart the other coach.
7: Yes, yes.
9: Whereas I like to put the decision into a player's hands so that if option A doesn't work, I've got an option B. And if option B doesn't work, I have an option C. And if option C doesn't work, I have an option D. When you do the shovel pass, it's just option A has to work. And if it doesn't work, you're done. Yep. The play is over.
7: That's true.
9: And I don't like that.
7: No, I tend to agree with you. I don't mind razzle dazzle, but I think you got to pick your spots. And like you say, had it worked, he'd have been a genius. That's what he was looking for. What a genius. What O'Connell admitted yesterday, that Chip Scoggins, esteemed columnist, Chip and I text and talk more than most people know. We both live in Woodbury. Head coach admitted, I can go back to the quote if you want me to, but I'll paraphrase. He basically said, there was probably a time where I was more concerned about, did people think I was a really good coach? Worrying about the stats. When you pick up the paper, what were you going to say? Six and zero in season openers under Sirianni. Always nice to get off to a good start. We'll continue some NFL roundup other side of the break. A couple of other items to get to as well here on the Common Man program on the Fan.

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15: So there are people looking at me right now as I look into this camera.
14: In the darkness that you're sitting in, yeah.
15: Is it still real dark? I tried it's to turn dark. The lights up. Can you make, do you know it's me? Can you look and see that it's me?
14: Kind of, yeah.
15: Was it that bad, really?
14: I mean, no, I can see it's you. I can see you. It's got a very purple feel to it because you're standing or you're sitting with the TV screens behind you. So it kind of gives it a little purple glow from the quantum fiber. Let's see now.
15: How's that?
14: Oh, that looks way better. You don't like it, though?
15: Well, I'm not used to being in the spotlight, young man. But I feel like I am.
14: Don't you do it when you do Flop, Sweat, and Tears to where you're with the bright lights?
15: Yeah, it is. And I don't, I just like it dark in here. You know me, generally I have all, not only do I have all the lights turned off, but I close the blinds. And if you don't want me looking in your windows, close your blinds. I don't know why I just like it dark in here. Also at home, it's not a battle between my wife and I, but like she wants that temperature in the house to be perfect. I like cranking open windows even. And if it's, you know, 90 degrees outside with high humidity, no. But, you know, if it's 73 or 4 out there and the wind's blowing and it's a cool breeze, I like to crank.
14: You get the thermostat wars, don't you?
15: Yeah, because I like natural air, just like I like natural light. I'm not a big, I mean, I
14: and then want, the radio, I like dead air.
15: Yes, exactly. Some people like dead air. Yeah. Some people like real air. So we don't really, I just let her win on that one, just whatever you want to do. But I kind of like the windows open. There's nothing better than, for me, warm evening, torn jeans.
14: Ripped jeans, skin was showing.
15: Yeah, ripped jeans, skin is showing. That's what I meant to say. Torn, rip. There was an actor named Rip Torn. Do you think that was his real name? Rip Torn. I think he's passed away now. I like sitting on my big deck, mybigdeck.com, sitting on my deck out there when the wind's really whipping out there and it's nice and warm. I can sit there for hours. I actually doze off and fall asleep out there. It's almost like camping, which Rosa knows a lot about, if you know.
14: Yeah.
15: Continuing on the NFL roundup, Tennessee, we talked about the...
14: Do we need to play the open again?
15: Sure, let's do it. I'd like to hear it again.
16: Time now for...
15: Shot. By the way, you know where I get my NFL roundup from?
14: Hold on, I like this part.
15: From The Guardian, which is a publication from England. But I figure there's going to be a team based in London eventually.
14: Sure.
15: Tyler Shuck threw an incomplete pass in the end zone on a two-point conversion attempt, allowing the Portsmouth Spartans to escape with a win in OT over the Saints. Saints coach Kellen Moore chose to go for the win instead of tying the game with a buck 34 in OT after his team came back from a not one, not two, but three touchdown deficit in the third quarter. And they allowed a tutty on the opening possession of the extra period. Goff threw for two tutties. Both of Amon-Ra St. Brown. Jahmyr Gibbs ran for not one, not two, but three touchdowns. Yeah, they were dominating. And I told you the joking thing. I sent Deuce a text when it was 21-0 Lions. They scored they were up 7-0 at the half, and then two quick scores right away to start the second half. And I texted Deuce. I said, I'll ask Abbott about credentials for the Super Bowl. I said, we're going, right? And then by the end of the game, even after they won, I sent him a text that said, they deserve to lose, and I wish they would have sent him a message. It's just so bad. Then the coach had all the coach speak stuff, sort of like Fleck had. You heard Fleck, right? In the golden goal from golden minute, the thing with
14: this is the golden goal for daily update. I'm Mike Grimm.
15: In the Mike Grimm thing, and you could tell the coach didn't even know what to say. We got beat, offense, defense, special teams, but he liked the team, never quit. Well, yeah, okay.
14: Just once, I'd like to come on. Hey, I'm really disappointed with the way we played.
15: Yeah.
14: This is going to be a big game for us. Yeah. Gets an SEC opponent. Had a chance to make a statement. We didn't do it. We were disappointed. We didn't go back to the drawing board.
15: Yeah, but it's always proud of the team, and we had a chance to win. We had all of our chances in the world. We just didn't take advantage of them. We talked about it earlier, Tennessee, but for those that might not have been with us, we both agree with the Kellen Moore decision to you know, ties, what is the old thing about kissing your sister? They're all right, but, you know, you've worked that hard, and you they're going to put the balls at the 2 or 2.5 yard line. Where do they put
14: two.
15: It? 2 yards from winning a game. That's where you should have a play or two up your sleeve, and it doesn't have to be the razzle-dazzle like we talked about where they did the shovel pass. But you have some play where I'm going to call this, and it's going to work, and we're going to win the game. Let's go win this game. When you're 2 yards from a victory, because you know what? You can always miss the extra point, too, right? As a matter of fact, where did I see that happen? Who kicked a 59-yard field goal?
14: Packers. Packers missed an extra point.
15: Yeah. The guy kicks a 59-yarder and he misses an extra point. You could miss the extra point.
14: Well, and think about it. Packers missed the extra point. If they would have had that point, LaFleur probably takes the 3 points then.
15: Yeah.
14: At the time he did, right? Because it would have been a 6-point game instead of a 5-point game, which would have meant it would have been a 9-point game instead of an 8-point game.
15: Yes.
14: You take the 3 and you get up 2 possessions.
15: Correct.
14: So that extra point was a big missed point in that game.
15: And then that happened. So the Ohio State, I think it's well documented. I'm wearing a bandana right now. My boy goes there. Baby brother Peter's in his senior year. And game against Texas. Good football game. You know, and Ohio State's leading. And then gets to the point, Ohio State's got a chance to kick a field goal. Field goal puts them up. I think it would have been a 2-score game at that point. And basically clinched the game because there wasn't a lot of time left. And they were under, I think, 5 minutes. I don't remember the exact details. But the kid missed the field goal. And it wasn't as long as 40 yards, you know. Misses the field goal. And then Arch takes him down the field and they win. So, yeah, the kicks are not, they're not guaranteed.
14: Well, and so I did look up the time of the game left was 1:34.
15: Oh.
14: In the Detroit-New Orleans game.
15: Yes.
14: So, and Detroit at that point, they don't need to score touchdowns anymore. They just have to get a field goal to win. The kickoff these days, they start the ball on average at the 30-yard line now. Yeah. And because these field goal kickers, like a 55, 60-yarder ain't that big of a deal anymore.
15: Correct.
14: So you're going to start at the 30. You basically just got to get 25, 30 yards in 1:34, which can easily be done. So when New Orleans goes for 2, if you just kick the extra point, you're either tying or losing.
15: Yes.
14: Your odds are you're not going to win there.
15: Right.
14: So good on them.
15: Yes.
14: It would be another thing if there was 3 seconds on the clock. And you know you're guaranteed a tie.
15: Yes. Yes, right. You're guaranteed a tie. Then you may as well go ahead.
14: Yeah, you got to go for the one there. That's the advantage of going second overtime is you see what the other team did first and now, oh.
15: And I was explaining that to, you know, my wife, my lovely wife, Potato, is not a huge football fan, right? I mean, she cares about the Vikings and such like that. She was delighted with the win yesterday. But she was asking me about overtime, and I told her how the rules have... They've changed over the years from where it used to be first score wins, which is the stupid. I don't know. How did they even approve that?
14: Just sudden death.
15: A flip of the coin really could. I mean, other team could stop them.
14: It had a huge impact.
15: Yeah, it's a huge impact on the game. And now they've got, but there's still an advantage. If like the Saints, the one advantage the Saints did have with the Lions scoring was, well, they know they've got 4 downs every time now. That's not like Detroit. Let's say they get down there and it's like 4th and 2 on the Saints 48. Do we go for it here? Try to keep the drive alive or do we punt? The Saints never have to think about punting. They've got 4 downs every time. They've got to score a tutty. And they did. I don't remember if they had to go for it on 4th down. Probably not the way the Lions are playing defense. They were just pathetic. Just awful on defense after the third quarter. I lost points, I believe, unless it was Cincinnati a big favorite over the Buccaneers. I took the Bucs and spread.
14: No, I think they're only like a, 3.5-point favorite, something like that. You probably gained 1.5, 2 points, something like that.
15: Bengals forced 3 first half fumbles, turned them all into touchdowns. And that's a revamped offense, right? They made some upgrades on their defensive unit. If you ask me what those upgrades are, I can't tell you, much like Rosen can't tell you how Carolina upgraded, even if they did. Burrow went 25 for 35 for 254, a tutty and an interception. Mayfield, 23 for 28, 216. He lost three fumbles for the first time in his career. See, that's, I don't know why I like Mayfield, but I said it. I said, you live by the dog, you die by the dog. There are days Mayfield is going to win you games through cunning and guile and just effort. And then there's times he's just going to, you're going to go, I wonder if we should cut this guy and sign somebody off the streets. But there you go. Well, we got a couple more games to get to. Plus, I want to get back to some, there's some Gopher Nation. There's a number of people that are, I think maybe they've had their fill of P.J. Fleck. And I want to get your opinion on that as well. So we'll take a break and come back. One more segment to go before we turn it over to Big Ticket and J.G. right here on The Fan.
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15: Couple 13, 14 passed. I'm Comedy's Tennessee. There's a text message. I just love these ones. Your team barely beat a terrible New Orleans team, and then he's got the laughing face with the tears.
14: Yeah.
15: See, that's a guy, you can tell he cares about his Vikings. Yeah, he actually does get depressed. I told you, I can show you, I got the text to prove it. I texted Deuce and said, we deserve to lose, and I wish they would have. I wish they would have lost. You think I don't know they lost to a terrible New Orleans team? They don't deserve to win the game. I'd rather they lose that game. Send a message. It was just awful. They were up 21-0. Oh, they're celebrating and doing all their flexing and playing to the crowd. And it's like, and then all of a sudden, New Orleans just starts moving the ball up and down the field at will. It's like, make a tackle. What are you celebrating for? It was a disgusting performance.
14: Well, I would say, though, like, it is just 1 week. So. Yeah. We don't know enough about it. You might think it might end up being a terrible New Orleans team. I would guess and bet that it will be, but we don't know that. They might be a quality team that wins the NFC South, which, by the way, none of those teams won this week. And just because Detroit struggled a little bit doesn't mean they are now going to struggle for the next 16 straight games.
15: Yeah. I'm tempted to block them, but I'll let it go this time.
14: I mean, even like, let's face it, the Vikings, for three quarters of that game, they were not the better team. Green Bay was the better team for three quarters of the game.
15: Well, and let's I'll repeat what I said to start the show.
14: Yeah.
15: they got bailed out by the referees. If the referees don't, there's three calls. It's unprecedented. It's never happened. Three wrong calls in a row on third downs, including reversing an interception. Vikings lose that game. And we're talking about being 0-1, losing to the Packers at home. Marines, we have a whole different conversation today. And we're not running promos laughing at the Packers. We ain't running that promo. What does that promo say? Do we even have a promo? Do we even promote the next game? Don't get too cocky, people. Any of these teams. A couple teams can get cocky. If you're Buffalo, you can probably get cocky. If you're the
14: San
15: Bears,
14: Francisco, after their win against the Rams, they can get a little cocky.
15: Absolutely. And I tried to tell people, and again, it could all fall apart on the Bears. They could go 1-15. Oh, they're going to regress. Okay. 59 points doesn't look like a regression to me. Now, their defense gave up a lot of points, but they were bit by the injury bug. They had a couple of the guys that were going to count on that got hurt during
14: their secondary, yeah.
15: Yeah. So if they get those guys back, I don't know. I think one might be season out, but... Well, I'm well aware we barely beat a terrible team in a terrible city with terrible fans, but I wanted them to lose. Deuce and I were texting frantically throughout the game. Yeah, I said...
14: Were you watching the game live? I thought you were golfing.
15: I left after 9. I played so bad. A lot of people didn't even show up at all because they wanted to watch the Vikings game.
14: I bet.
15: This is Deuce and I. Here's one of my son to him. This was after Goff scrambled for like a 2-yard gain. I said there are two Fs in Goff and giraffe. Because he looks like a giraffe when he runs. There's nothing worse than having an immobile quarterback. Then I write, what a pathetic performance. And why would you throw the ball to Williamson as bad as he's been? What game was it? Oh, that was the Lions. Williamson already dropped like 3 or 4 passes. So they throw to him again. It's like, don't throw the ball to him anymore. He can't catch it. But they throw it to him again. And he dropped the ball. Then he says, Carlson is going to drill a long figgy because Carlson's setting up for a long field goal, right, to win the game.
14: Yeah.
15: I mean, it's a 62-yarder. And then I said to Deuce, I hope they lose. They deserve to. Inexcusable to lose up 21 points. Then he says, think about it. On Thursday, our defense has to try and stop Josh Allen. Then I text back, none of it matters. I've seen what this team is all about. I saw what they're all about. The Lions aren't. It's over.
14: They're Buffalo this week, huh?
15: Yeah. They're going to play up. They're going to lose.
14: You lose to New Orleans. Your season's over.
15: Yeah. Well, it still is over.
14: Because you know what happens when you go 0-2.
15: Well, you have a 12% chance to make the playoffs. Of course, then after we won, I said, I told you to relax. It was just terrible. Then I sent him again. I said, the kiddies deserve to lose, and I wish they had. That's what I sent him, the final text between Deuce and I. I don't think he goes along with that part, but for me, it's just like, you know, although you're a Viking fan, aren't you kind of thinking the same thing? You deserve to lose the game. I mean, you were completely out-coached and outplayed for 3 quarters. You were. It's just a fact. It's okay that you won. If you're happy you won, you should be. I'm not happy my team won. I wish they would have lost. We just approach it differently.
14: Kind of reminds me a little bit. I know it didn't happen the same way, but the week one win versus Chicago last year, where J.J. McCarthy just got awful for the first 3 quarters.
15: Yes.
14: And then we came out in the fourth. But felt like he kind of stole that one.
15: Yes. Sometimes those things happen. Anyway, where were we on NFL Roundup? Where do we leave off? I think we talked, was it kiddies? Is that where we left off? I think it might have been. Let me look. I'll go back to my NFL Roundup. Oh, no, it was Bucs. Ravens destroy the Colts. How about this? It's the first time in franchise history. The Colts, are the Ravens had a quarterback, Lamar Jackson, but a quarterback throw for 300, a wide receiver catch for 100, and a running back run for 100. Maybe it was a receiver 150, but it's the first time that's ever happened in franchise.
14: Because they got 150.
15: Yeah. Ravens have improved to 13-6 in openers since 2008, have topped the 20-point mark in their last 10, the league's longest active streak. Henry had 24 carries for 144 yards, his 56th 100-yard game, and his 8th with 3 or more touchdown runs. Henry has 125 career rushing TDs, 2 more than Hall of Famers Marcus Allen, or Hall of Famer Marcus Allen. Jesse Minter wins his debut as a Ravens coach. Now think about it. If the Vikings had listened to me, Derrick Henry would be running for us right now. He was a free agent. We didn't want to.
14: Is Derrick Henry a unicorn? He's 32 years old.
15: Yeah.
14: Like running backs don't survive at 32, and he's not showing much signs of decline.
15: Do you think Todd Monken wishes he wouldn't have accepted the head coaching job with the Cleveland Browns? That's a terrible team. They lose 34-10 to the Jaguars. Treb threw for 245 and 4 tutties, opening the season much like he closed last year. Watson threw an interception on the opening drive, nearly threw another one on the team's second, and apparently he's going to start again next week. Could that be one of the worst signings in the history of
14: any sport? It might be his last game.
15: Yeah. Could that be the worst signing in any sport? They gave
14: trade,
15: him, what is it, 280 or whatever they gave him, however much money that was? How about the Cardinals beating the Chargers?
14: Unbelievable.
15: Jacoby threw for a tutty. Victory gave Mike LaFleur a win in his head coaching debut. The Chargers were 9.5-point favorites, which was the biggest margin among teams in week one, but they trailed the entire game. Chad Ryland kicked 3 figgies. Chargers struggled in the fourth quarter with a blocked punt, an interception, and 2 turnovers on downs. Arizona dominated possession and outrushed the Chargers.
14: Arizona does have some talent on the offensive side of the ball. I know there's still questions and marks about Jacoby Brissett, but their tight end is the best in football. Jeremiah Love, I know he only played like 50% of the game yesterday, but he's, you know, was the top rookie running back coming out of the draft. Don't know what to think yet of Marvin Harrison Jr., but they've got some weapons on offense. I just thought their defense... Chargers are always just weird,
15: right?
14: They had a good season last year. You think they're well coached. They got Mike McDaniel from Miami to help on the offensive side of things. You would have thought Chargers would have put up 30-some points yesterday, and they did not move the ball very well.
15: Kirk Cousins inched his way into the record books. He became the 15th quarterback to... He became the 15th quarterback to throw at least 300 touchdown passes in his career. He tossed 3. Raiders beat the Dolphins. That's not much of a big deal. The Dolphins are terrible.
14: They're tanking.
15: 27-13, the final there. Can't win them all.
14: They did it without their tight end, Brock Bowers. But Ashton Gentry's pretty darn good running back.
15: You can't win them all until you win the first one. Steelers over the Falcons, 2013. They had to struggle to get by the Falcons. Do you think Aaron Rodgers...
14: Who's playing their third string quarterback on a quarterback depth chart that's already one of the worst in football?
15: Yes. Do you, Rodgers... 221 yards and a tutty in the first game of his 22nd NFL season and a reunion with McCarthy. Bijan had 173 of Atlanta's total 238. Do you think within a few weeks, Aaron's going to wish he never came back for that last year? Just like, why am I doing this? He's going to be looking around the stadium going, why am I here? Or do you think it's just like, well, I may as well soak it in? Because it's over. Because he has said for sure he's ending his career here.
14: During the noon hour yesterday, as I'm getting ready for Vikings pregame at 1:30, we had it on NFL Red Zone in here.
15: Okay.
14: So you're not watching every play of Steelers Falcons, but they'll occasionally tune into a play or two, sure. Right? Or show some of the highlights. I've said this before, but I'll just repeat the same take I've said multiple times over the last 2 years. Aaron just can't move like he used to. Like he just... You know, he's 40-some years old. Correct. He just doesn't have that quick twitch, being able to sidestep in the pocket. He can still think the game. He can still make throws, but he just cannot navigate the pocket and get away from pressure like he used to.
15: And then in the one game that I don't even think fans of the two teams watch, Jets beat Tennessee 23-10. Just too terrible.
14: Yeah.
15: That mighty, that once proud Tennessee franchise. Got nothing left.
14: I did like the Tennessee's uniforms. They basically went to the old... Oilers colors. Those are sweet.
15: Oh, yeah. Yeah, I do like the Oilers. The Oilers, I always like their logo, too.
14: Oh, yeah. Look great.
15: Just that oil derrick was pretty cool. This text message says, would Common take Kyler for Goff? He can have the mobile guy. Well, I didn't say that. I just said, there to me, I guess there is something worse than, I'm maybe exaggerating for when there's nothing worse than having an immobile quarterback. It's just, it's hard because you know that
14: it helps when you have both.
15: Has to stay clean. If it doesn't stay clean, he's going down. He just is.
14: That's what we had when Kirk Cousins was here, right?
15: It's just, it's awful. There's nothing worse when you're just, he drops back to pass and you see the pocket breaking down. You got to look away. You can't even watch because you know it's just carnage is about to happen. You don't know if he's going to fumble it. Oh, Goff, there's two F's in Goff and there's two F's in Giraffe. I think that's what that is. Can you put Warren on? I don't have my phone line up here. Warren's called in to talk Vikings week one. Warren, you got a minute or two. We don't want you going on and on and on and on and on.
3: But I'm saying you were right. Either deja vu, Groundhog Day, or insanity. Because if you take a look at the Vikings offensive line, just think of how bad these quarterbacks are getting beat up by the Vikings, from the Vikings. And I'm saying they kept the same offensive line they had last year, gave up 60 sacks. The guys that they gave up, six of them, gave 4,000 snaps, only had 8 sacks last year. And most of them were high-round draft choices, and they're playing like the Vikings expected them to play on other teams right now. And they're going to find out Bradbury, how great.
15: Yeah,
3: he's playing better than anything. He's outstanding. And I want to say something about this defense. This is terrible because if you watch what happens to the Vikings, they got guys running all over the place. They got defensive ends that are linebackers. They got linebackers that are defensive backs. They had 8 plays over 20 yards yesterday. And that's what happens when you play good teams that can man people up. He does it with smoke and mirrors. And I'm telling you, every time it comes to a big game, they get their butts kicked. Because you know Green Bay did themselves in yesterday. The reason they were kicking, they had them. They stopped. Did you notice what was happening in the first half?
15: No, I didn't.
3: They were calling quick plays. And those guys were out of – did you see how many times they were out of the play?
15: Hundreds.
3: It's because they were quick snapping. They were making adjustments. And you know what's going to happen? The Vikings are going to have a growth of quarterbacks. Because how many quarterbacks are they going to need this year? And watch what happens when Murray goes back in. Not only going to get hit hard, I think he's going to fumble the ball. I don't think he's going to make it very long. And Wentz got hit so hard yesterday, if JJ was in there, he would have got knocked out too. They're going to need 8 quarterbacks at this rate.
15: Wentz got hit so hard he got knocked in next week, and that's why he's starting, because it's next week.
3: Did you see what happened to him on that one play? He got thrown to the ground so hard, and for him to wince when he gets up, he got hit hard there, but it was
15: before
3: that. He didn't wince. He got hit in the leg really bad because he was coming. But how many quarterbacks you think the Vikes are going to need this year to get through it with this crappy offensive line?
15: They only need one. Max Brosmer.
3: He won't survive it. They're gonna need to get some guys that are actually strong in the backfield that can take the hits, that can run the ball. Because did you see how bad that offensive line was?
15: You know what we should have done? We should have kept Uli Udu. No. Oli.
3: Should have kept, he's better than their backups right now. What's going to happen with Darius? Me and Alec Lewis, I said, what percentage would you think that Darius makes it?
15: Are you texting and talking with Alec Lewis?
3: Yeah, he thinks that there's a 30% chance that he'll make it to the end.
15: He was tight with Alec.
3: I think he's 25. And here's the thing. He always gets wore down at the end of the season. This could be worse. This could be worse because he couldn't run. How do you build your endurance up if you can't run? And get wore down at the end of seasons.
15: By the way, the Vikings did win, just in case you're wondering.
3: Yeah, but it's like Detroit.
15: I know. I'm with you. That's right. You and I think a lot alike. I wish the Lions would have lost. To me, that's a loss. That's just terrible football. Just awful football.
3: How many quarterbacks you can literally think? Do you think that when Murray goes back in the game, if he ever does,
15: I don't think he is.
3: How many hits like that can he take? And I think he's going to fumble the football because he gets hit when he gets hit hard like that. When you're not that big, I think there's going to be a fumble issue too. and at center.
15: We're not going to have to worry about that. I don't think Wentz is leaving the lineup. You don't take somebody out. All he did, what's his record this year? He's 1-0.
3: Yeah, but he won't survive. If he gets hit like that, he won't make it through the season.
15: All right, thanks, Warren. Appreciate it. You're
14: part
15: right.
14: Part of the reason he gets hit like that is because he can't move.
15: Yeah.
14: So it's, he's not mobile.
15: He's a tough guy, though. Remember last year? He had four injuries, including he had a shattered shoulder socket, and he went and played.
14: I am not defending the Vikings offensive line, especially in the first half. I thought they were not very good yesterday. But, do people watch other National Football League's games?
15: Yeah.
14: Every other offensive line in football is like this. Correct. Quarterbacks are constantly escaping the pocket, extending the play. We're not the only place in the league where your quarterback gets hit occasionally.
15: That's correct. You're absolutely right. All I know is we won, man. I've changed my mind.
14: Did you see Jordan Love get killed yesterday?
15: He did.
14: He was getting killed in the fourth quarter.
15: He did get killed in the fourth quarter.
14: These problems are everywhere.
15: I do like him as a QB, J-Love. I mean, I don't know if I'm not predicting being an all-timer, and he's going to get a gold jacket, but he can play a little bit. And Goff can throw it when he's got time. I mean, as long as he has time, what quarterback can? The Caleb Williams, the guy, if he stays healthy, I just think he's
14: a magician.
15: Yeah, with him and Ben Johnson, that's going to be, to me, that's the team you look at and say, that's going to be our biggest, if you're a Viking fan, that's the team we're going to have to contend with to win NFC North titles for a few years now. Those two stay together.
14: Yeah.
15: It's pretty good. 59 points they put up. Now, I don't know Carolina. I'd have to ask Rosen. He knows more about Carolina. He knows his Carolina band of football. I don't.
14: We'll see how Caleb does against B-Flow next week.
15: Yeah, well, let's check that out. It will be fun. Hopefully he doesn't have the first three quarters that J-Love had.
14: I'll tell you, we didn't really talk about it today. Dallas Turner looked really darn good yesterday. He was flying.
15: Yeah. And look, I'm one of them. I thought that was a bust pick. I know it takes time to develop, but usually when you was he 17th overall?
14: Somewhere around there.
15: Usually 17th overall. Mm,

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1: I think anyone who puckers up their lips and presses it against their boss's buttocks and then smooches is an ass kiss.
2: 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All I want out of life is a 30 share and a 20 rating.
3: The man's enlarged my mind. 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
4: Think of it as colors. 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And in between is mostly gray. That's us. Now, gray is a tough color because it's not as simple as black and white. And for the media, certainly not as interesting. But it's who we are.

0: 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We welcome you back to a Monday edition, the day after the afternoon aardvark. Well, no, it's the day of the afternoon aardvark, but it's the day after the first Vikings Sunday of the season on a rather brisk, almost fall-like Monday afternoon here in the Twin Cities of Minneapolis and St. Paul. My name is Dan Barrero. I host the program. Garzy produces the show. And we are going the distance today. That means all the way until 6:30. And as is custom, once we hit regular season football, Vikings talking points today on the day after the first Vikings game and first Vikings victory of the season. A number of good ones put together by Garzy. That will be intermittent throughout the program. In addition, we expect Blake Cashman to make his debut on the... Well, I wouldn't say it's his debut on the Bumper Bumper Show, but as a regular.
1: Yeah.
0: Or as an expected regular. He's supposed to be our Viking for the entire 2026 season. And that starts... The timing's excellent because Cashman got huge national television play with his back-to-back, in effect.
1: Which you'll disruptive hear leading into that
0: plays. Yeah, even better.
1: Yeah.
0: So Cashman, 3:30. We expect Ben Lieber, Monday regular during the season, to join at his usual time, right? 4:47 or so?
1: Right around 4:50.
0: 4:50. And somewhere, yes, we will attempt to cold call a certain Green Bay Packers fan, probably in the 4 o'clock hour of the broadcast. Lots of other good things all week long. We'll give you more details on that a little bit later. I have historically, Garzy, not been in the group that says, philosophically speaking and generally, that they get here, let's say if you're a Vikings fan, more delight out of a Green Bay malfunction than they do a Vikings success. I've never quite... I understand why you might have some schadenfreude if they curl up in the fetal position, but I've never felt that it ever could supersede the team that you're supposed to be rooting for. And yet, I find myself this week in that camp, I think. And in a sense, I guess it's doubly delicious because they played against each other. So
1: yes.
0: The Vikings... At the same time, if the Vikings play the Packers and the Vikings win, by definition, that means the Packers have to lose. But what I think is adding another element to this thing, and I guess I hadn't really put two and two and two, I think that makes six, together, is just how historically inept the proud Green Bay Packers have been closing games going all the way back to the final month of last season. Now, what's the story of game one yesterday? Obviously, the Vikings scoring 29 points in a row, unanswered points, to turn what looked like a pretty, what's the word I would use for it? Disappointing, unsatisfying, tepid home opener, season opener, into, oh my God, not only are we going to steal this game, we're going to steal it by so many points that it'll look like we were in charge from start to finish.
1: We're going to laugh our way to the finish line.
0: Exactly it. So here's the stat, and I even double-checked this. I added this up myself. I didn't leave it to others to do it. That floored me. And again, if you're a Vikings fan, I could see great relish in this, leaving aside the Vikings victory itself. I'm going to give you these totals, starting from yesterday's game, wild card game last year for Green Bay, weeks 17, 16, and 15. I'm going to give you these totals. 29-0, 28-6, 14-0, 19-3, and 20-3. That's how badly the Packers were outscored and outplayed in the fourth quarter, third quarter, basically the second half to the game to the end of the game over that stretch. That means over that five-game stretch, including yesterday, including that wild card debacle for them last year, and really the last few weeks of the regular season last year, they have been outscored in winning time 110-12. That's astonishing, isn't it?
1: Not going to work.
0: And that's why you're actually hearing, it's just remarkable. I mean, we like to kid, they have everything and we have nothing. And again, they were in the postseason last year, right? We weren't. They have been a bigger factor, consistently speaking, getting into the playoffs than the Vikings have. I get all of that. But there's right now only one NFC North coach on the hot seat, and he does not reside at TCO Performance Center. It's Green Bay, Wisconsin. Have you heard some of the vitriol today?
1: I've heard it. I've seen it. I watched it in real time last night.
0: And I can't say I blame them, a lot of Packers fans, for what they're saying. Because when you have that many meltdowns, that, in other words, in almost all those games, the Packers weren't just good early. They seemed to be utterly and completely in charge of each of those games. And then absolutely curled up in the fetal position each and every time. I mean, that's just not a number you associate with the Green Bay Packers. In winning time, outscored 110-12. So I really do think that's as big a story as the Vikings victory itself. It's, are the Packers in danger of implosion? I doubt there's going to be a coaching change right now, but he's under siege, and it's that kind of consistent difficulties finishing games, and there's a million theories about that, that have, I think, made it a legitimate story. I mean, that's alarming. That's embarrassing. And believe me, we will attempt to bring all of that to the ears of our favorite, Carl Gerbschmidt. Now, I don't know if he's going to come to the phone at the 4 o'clock hour or not, but we will do our very best to agitate him with very legitimate material that I'm not even sure that he can find a way to finesse. How do you finesse 110-12?
1: Well, the way
0: that's 100 points. Yeah,
1: the way he's finessing yesterday specifically is retweeting everybody that has anything to say about the officials and the drive, as we're going to call it a little bit later in Vikings talking points. So that's how he's going to finesse yesterday specifically. Yeah. I don't know about the global finessing.
0: Dan, you cannot overlook the Vikings having the horseshoe. Well, again, I'll accept that to a degree, and in our talking points, we'll explore an historic drive in which the Packers had stopped the Vikings not once, not twice, but three times, and the Vikings still live to tell about it. We'll explore all of that. But this is over now too many games. Were all those teams horseshoe? I guess. You always think the Bears have a horseshoe, but
1: they did.
0: Part of what the Bears did is take full advantage of a team that clearly does not know how to finish a game, does not know how to close a game. That's a problem. And if you're Vikings fans, you absolutely, I think, have to be enjoying all of the angst. I'm assuming Scanner Squawk out of Milwaukee and Green Bay yesterday after the game must have been outstanding.
1: I'll have to check in on that.
0: Must have been absolutely. I mean, the vitriol. In fact, I found one piece of audio that I was going to send to you, but I'll be honest. There were so many, and I don't know who the commentator was.
1: Okay.
0: Or a blogger or podcaster, but there were so many Effenheimers in 2.5 minutes.
1: That's tough. KG.
0: I said, So I let it go. But that's. They're in open, I mean, it's open. It's dogs and cats living together there. So that is a beautiful thing. That Schadenfreude, I understand Vikings fans enjoying it, especially when you get your team also gets the victory. It didn't happen by the Packers melting down against the Bears, as in the playoffs last year. In fact, they did it. They melted down against the Bears late in the regular season, too. This is against your team, the Minnesota Vikings, in a game that, let's be honest with you, let's be honest with everybody, started out about as poorly, and then you could say predictably, as possible, right? Was anybody surprised? Anybody surprised that on his first pass, Kyler Murray threw one of the worst duck-like interceptions in the history of football? And by the way, if J.J. McCarthy made that same throw, people would be clamoring for him to be cut.
2: The stories a stadium could tell.
0: No one's surprised. Is anybody surprised that within 4 minutes, the Vikings' China doll of a quarterback got hurt? Now, again, it was a vicious hit.
1: It was.
0: Okay, is that him being injury prone? I don't know. All I know is he can't stay healthy. He's in concussion protocol. I don't know what the plan is for him this week. But the fact that, again, the Vikings had to use a backup quarterback, nobody could have been surprised about that.
1: It's
0: right?
1: Just another day.
0: Just another day.
1: Another day in our lives.
0: It's just what our operation tends to be. So it has to be very comforting. It has to be a very good first week, even if there was nothing that happened in the first half of that game to indicate what was coming the second half. But that's football. That's professional football.
1: It's the NFL.
0: And that's why so many people indeed love it. Now, you'll notice it's, what is it, 12 after? 3
1: yes.
0: o'clock right now?
1: Almost time to straddle.
0: You'll notice that the texts are coming in so fast. I should have saved it. It had such good alliteration. And it came at my expense, but the alliteration was so... Oh, no, that's common, so it had to be after that. It was so good. Well, I might have to save it, actually. Oh, here it is. Here it is. This came in at the start of the show. Now, remember what teams I have referred to in that this first segment to this point, okay? Over-under on Bolshevik, beloved bear lover Barrero mentioning his team. 7 minutes. Well, we're 13 minutes in, and I still haven't mentioned the greatest offense in the history of football until you forced it out of me. That's the over. It's not the under.
1: Technically, you mentioned them, but only in relation to the Packers melting
0: down.
1: That's
0: true. That's
1: I don't
0: true.
1: Know how we would have to go to the tape.
0: Yes.
1: We'd have to go to
0: there
1: the replay
0: no
1: center.
0: There was no indication of the greatness of the Bears, the historic nature of the Bears. Did the Bears score again against Carolina?
1: They may just have.
0: And did you see what their starting running back, is it Swift, what he said after the game?
1: I didn't, know.
0: We should have had more.
1: Of course. They're chasing perfection.
0: Can you argue with it?
1: And records. That's what they're chasing.
0: And by the way, that's what you have to mess with. That's what Blake Cashman has to mess
1: with
0: this week.
1: You're right.
0: Let's properly straddle.
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0: LaFleur overthinks. Packers D stinks. Gerby just drinks. Wolves in five. Well, let's start with that. Maybe we can just get it out of the way. I don't know if we need to belabor it, but a lot of discussion about the LaFleur taking points off the board play. Let's set this up first.
1: All right, so it's fourth and one from the Vikings 17. The Packers took a made field goal off the board. Love goes under center. Tailback Marshawn Lloyd. Dominic Orange, big citrus, opposite Jordan Love.
2: I don't know
1: Love,
2: if he got it.
1: Love goes into citrus. Oh, is Orange an apple of our eye?
3: Runner is short.
1: Yes, he is. Big citrus. Big citrus, Dominic Orange. And the Minnesota Vikings defensive line. Matt LaFleur took 3 points off the board to make it fourth and one and run up the middle when Josh Jacobs is on the commissioner's exempt list. Holy cow, valor was the better part of discretion there, and it didn't work.
0: Dominic Orange would be a hell of a radio name, wouldn't it?
4: It's a great name.
0: Dominic Orange.
4: Yeah.
0: That's just, I mean, that somebody should steal that, although there might be some copyright infringement there. I think I'm in the minority on the reaction to the... I keep hearing this, I think, nonsense. You never take points off the board. Balderdash. Coaches take points off the board all of the time, especially in recent years. My beef is with the call. That wasn't fourth and one. That was fourth and at least 1.5. To me, it felt like it was closer to 2. But it was definitely not one. And I absolutely will defend the decision. I won't defend. I think the call is indefensible. Now, Common during one of the breaks told me somebody said to him or somebody was talking today in one of these press conferences that Jordan Love changed the play to a sneak. Now, if that's true, then to a certain extent, I guess that lets the head coach off the hook. But I'm not really offended. Given the position, because what people are really, I think, disingenuous on this. Because what do they say the other half of the time? Well, what would a field goal have done there? Would have put them up, was it
4: 8?
0: Eight.
4: It would have put them up 8.
0: And what do people say? Well, it's still a one score game. What's the point of doing that? Are you there to win the game or not? That's what's bizarre about you can't take points off the board. Those same people are screaming, one possession game doesn't matter. Are you here to win the game or not? I think the call, and I'll give Big Citrus some credit. That was a nice play, but for me, it's more the whatever the play call was or the audible. That's my bigger issue than it was the decision to actually go for it. Where were you on that?
4: In real time, I thought it was a great call. I thought it was a great idea. Obviously, I have hindsight now to think about it.
0: Yeah, we all do.
4: The reason why I don't think I love it as much as I did in the moment is because you're up 8. You still need the 2-point conversion. Like, you still need things to go wrong.
0: Yeah,
4: for
0: how much
4: you.
0: Time is gone?
4: I can't remember how much time.
0: I think
4: time.
0: There was still a lot of time in the game is my point.
4: Yes.
0: It's not. Well, go ahead.
4: But so I actually kind of liked going for the dagger.
0: Oh, so you're great. I agree.
4: Originally.
0: With that. Oh, you're saying you're now not sure.
4: And then now I'm not sure because when you had the 8-point lead, still going up against Carson Wentz. I know their defense isn't very good, especially with who they're missing. And so I don't love it as much as I did yesterday. So I don't, and obviously it changed the game, though. It gave the Vikings an opportunity, and they went right down the field with some help.
0: And yes, we'll get to that.
4: Because I think we have to factor that in, too.
0: We absolutely do.
4: Like, the Vikings needed all of that just to take the lead. And then, obviously, things got completely pear-shaped. But until then, like, I was thinking...
0: Well, let me ask it this way.
4: I had the tweet real quick that the Flonami had dissipated over Lake Minnetonka.
0: Right.
4: Because he was solving us for a while.
0: Oh, no,
4: he
0: no was, question.
4: He
0: especially
4: was
0: on
4: all
0: first
4: over
0: and
4: the
0: second
4: place.
0: Down.
4: They weren't getting to him. Our secondary was not very good. So I didn't mind trying to put us out of our misery there. But go ahead.
0: Here's my point. And it's directly related to yours. Let's say they keep the points. It's 8, and we kick off, and the pack and the Vikings get all the same breaks that they got, and the Vikings are in position to cut the lead to 2 with a touchdown or 2-point conversion because we did convert on one. It's a tie game. That's why I have no problem taking the uh, the the 3 points off on a fourth and again, it wasn't a fourth and one.
4: It was a long one, yeah.
0: But it's too long a one to me, and I'm assuming with the genius they have on the sidelines, I'm assuming he's got like 9 short passing plays. Boom, quick hit, got the 3 yards. That's all we need. 3 yards, let's move. Let's just move the chains. We're going to keep going. So I was nowhere near that. Part of it, I think, again, is hindsight is a problem in this case because of the Flonami that went from that point forward against the Packers, right? That starts, was that the start of the 29-point turn?
4: Yes.
0: Had to have been. And who knew? I mean, so now it's almost like people are saying that entire 29-point run would not have happened. Would have everything would have been different. Well, we don't know that, but it was such a dramatic reversal. I think there's too many plays that contributed to the utter and complete reversal in that game.
4: The Hockenson thing happened before, so it wasn't part of the 29 straight. We had scored a touchdown, so it was 22 straight after that.
0: I thought we scored the last.
4: We did, but the
0: points off the board happened
4: after early. The first time.
0: I got you. I understand. Okay.
4: I just went to the play-by-play.
0: But everything turned, and I think for people to say, well, that's why everything turned. No, think of all of the plays, bad by the Packers and good by the Vikings. It's a good victory for the Vikings, I think. I don't think you apologize for that victory at all because, I mean, you can factor in how much they needed it. We talked about that before the game. Green Bay's at several disadvantages. They'd found a way somehow to be in position to steal it, but then you didn't let them, or they didn't let themselves. It's a combination. It's in a game like that, it's usually a combination of both. I think it's a victory you absolutely celebrate because of, again, I think the ramifications of losing it. We established that before the game was even played, based on the next two games, hitting the road, et cetera, and Green Bay's issues, their injury issues, who they were missing. But I'm not at all offended by the decision there. I think part of this now is everything LaFleur does seems to be, you know, going badly. And so to that extent, it's like, well, then just when you, is it the old deal where you're on a cold streak at the table and you say you got kind of a mini victory, you just take it.
4: Right.
0: You just take it. And you could make that argument. But again, they have been ahead the whole game. So I did. It's easy to say now what it completely turned. There was no indication that the game was going to turn that dramatically, offensively or defensively. All right, let's stay on schedule. Expect a phone call from Vikings linebacker Blake Cashman. Great finish for him. We'll get caught up on that opening victory and much more with Eden Prairie's own when we return.
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25: Throws it, almost picked. It is picked off the deflection. Another takeaway. And it's Pierre down near the 10-yard line. That's the first time Love has ever been intercepted in this stadium.
26: Blake Cashman is going to run right over the top of Chris Brooks. Here's Cashman, here's Brooks. Right down the alley, watch. And he's going to force this. The ball gets tipped by Cashman, tipped again, and headed back the other way. They have zero answers for this defense. And even when they do, they don't, because Cashman runs right through it.
27: How about Cashman making these plays late in this game? He told us on Friday, we got to be ready for their shenanigans, is what he called it. And they certainly have in this quarter. Two takeaways and two sacks and one stop on fourth and one by this defense.
26: I mean, it's really hard to fathom and comprehend what we're seeing right here in the total dominance on defense.
0: The CBS TV crew on one of the key plays during the Vikings' remarkable turnaround victory over the Green Bay Packers. You know, it occurs to me, Garzy, my job, I haven't necessarily viewed my job as trying to get individual players paid. But I got to tell you, if I'm waiting and hoping for the possibility of a contract extension, that highlight reel, if my agent had access to that highlight reel, I might pass it along
4: to
0: the Minnesota Vikings. Blake Cashman, kind enough to join us now via the Kinetico Water Systems hotline. How are you, sir? And congratulations.
28: Thank you. I'm doing really well. It's always good to wake up Monday morning with a victory.
0: So tell me how it feels. I it's not your first rodeo. It happens. But when you're in a game that seems to be going pretty definitively one way until it's not, and it goes the other way, 29 unanswered points. Kind of almost, I think, unprecedented that late. What's that like as you're playing and processing it on the field?
28: Well, I think it starts with just taking the game series by series. The mindset of our football team when we're playing, especially a divisional opponent, is it's going to be a 60-minute battle. And we expect it to come down to the wire. Obviously, late in the game, defensively, we were able to capitalize and get two takeaways that put our offense into favorable scoring positions, which, they executed. And that was kind of the point in the game where we were able to close the book on Green Bay.
0: So describe what you saw, what you read, how you were able. Obviously, there were two tips on the play that was just described. Yours first, that led to Harrison Smith's tip, and then to the interception. Give me your positioning there, what you are supposed to do, what you're supposed to read, and how you broke so cleanly.
28: Well, I was just obviously mugged over the center, and he slid away from me, which then I was counting on the back having me in protection, and with the gap opening up right in front of the ball, it's, you know, really my job to get in there, beat the back, or at least create some middle push to get on the quarterback's toes to either rush a throw or to get him off the spot. And, you know, as you saw, I was able to get my hand up, deflect the ball, and thankfully it landed in our hands, and we were able to set our offense up for some points.
0: You set them up even better previously with your sack that ended up then turning into a strip sack where teammates kind of joined the fun, and the ball ends up getting recovered, what, pretty close to the end zone. What about on that play? Different position, same situation, where you just find a way to break free?
28: Yeah, very similar. The guard went down, and, you know, we, us backers throughout the week, you know, we try to pick up tells on, you know, what their protection might be. But, you know, when the stadium's loud and communication becomes, you know, harder with the noise, not just defensively, but for our opponents on offense as well, the gap just opened up. And I think between Green Bay's running back and their offensive line, there was a miscommunication there. So I was free to the quarterback, and obviously, you know, Love felt the pressure right away, tried to get out. I was able to, you know, get it on the tackle, try to swing him to the ground, and then Gink made a great pass rush and, yep, and one fast, one clean, and, you know, Gink does what Gink does best and rake that ball out.
0: So, you know, the TV crew was talking about their conversation with you about dealing with the Green Bay shenanigans. What, define shenanigans. Is there something in particular that you think over the time that you dealt with this offense with Jordan Love that you have to be wary of? What does shenanigans mean to you?
28: Well, Green Bay, they're just, you know, they're a smart football team. Mm-hmm. They're creative. You know, they find opportunities to steal plays or get cheap yards, and it forces defenses to, you know, stay on our toes. Sure. And, you know, throughout the game, I think Green Bay was, specifically Love, was trying to mess with our rules in our alert systems, mm-hmm, and whatnot. And, you know, they'll go quick on the ball and hard count, or, you know, we call it smooth quick, where, you know, everyone kind of gets set and the quarterback casually is walking up, but we don't know if he's going to be in pistol or under center. And then, you know, he gets up there under center and quickly snaps the ball. Mm. So it's things like that you have to be aware of when you play Green Bay. Also, just, you know, when they, you know, if it's second and long, and, you know, they say it's second and 10 and they convert a 7-8 yard pass, you know, they'll quickly get on the ball to force us to not be able to substitute or get in the a favorable package or personnel grouping. So, you know, we were aware of it. We prepared for it in practice. And I think as the game continued to go on, we got better and better with dealing with it.
0: I love the inside stuff here. This is very helpful and interesting, I think, to the average Rube out there. We're chatting with Vikings linebacker Blake Cashman. Here's a stat after the game that caught my eye, and there's a million of them. That when you guys blitzed, and of course the first half, I think you were historic in how much blitzing you did. I think that faded a little bit. But overall, here's the number. Jordan Love was 21 for 37, 387 yards, two touchdowns, one interception, a 99.7 rating. You got 22 pressures and three sacks. When you didn't blitz, Jordan Love was 0 for 5. Three pressures, one sack, 39.6 passer rating. Now, some people say, well, that means, well, you should have blitzed even less. But I assume the variety is part of what you have to do. And it's not as simple as saying, well, those numbers indicate we should have blitzed even less. You kind of, if you're playing the chess game, I assume that's what you have to do, is mix it up.
28: Absolutely. And especially with our defense, it's always a cat and mouse game. You know, there was times, I think, where, you know, late in the game specifically, you know, we were showing pressure and we just dropped into a simple coverage and, you know, they weren't expecting it and vice versa. You know, they obviously capitalized on some plays and, you know, when we brought pressure and Love would retreat to give himself an extra, you know, step to launch the ball downfield. And, you know, Green Bay and Jordan Love, they put a lot of trust in their guys to go make those plays and, they were able to capitalize on some of them. But, you know, I think we did a great job defensively, just staying resilient, making our corrections, cleaning some of the communication up so we could be at our best in the second half and especially the fourth quarter.
0: You have, you know, in baseball, pitching coaches and managers will always talk about when talking about pitchers, if they have a rough outing or even a rough inning, that you have to have amnesia. You can't wallow in it or you're dead. Does the same apply here in a game like this where, I mean, they had completions of 81 yards, 43, 42, and 30. That's a lot. That's some more yardage I'm assuming that you guys have to get, like to give up. But how do you get through that? Is it the collective amnesia where you can't wallow in that? You just have to find some way to compensate or turn around and make the next good play and understand that they are good. They do have a sophisticated passing game, and Jordan Love can make some throws.
28: I mean, you're absolutely right. I mean, you have to have a next play mentality. And, you know, we talk about it all the time on our football team. Like, no matter if the result of the play is good or bad, you have to move on to the next play. If you have a bad play, you can't let that bad play, you know, start stacking bad plays. Or if you have a good play, you know, you can't get complacent and too comfortable. You know, you got to keep your foot on the gas. So, like I said earlier, like we took that game one series at a time, but in reality, it's one play in each series at a time that gets you to the finish line, especially, you know, when you're playing a good opponent and it, you know, it's an opponent that both teams are familiar with each other because they're in our division.
0: They're facing a fourth and six. They kick a field goal. It's good, but there's an offside penalty against you guys. So now it's fourth and one. I really think it was more like one and a half. And they decide to take points off the board. Their head coach does. And then the rest is history. It's a quarterback sneak, and you stop them. Where were you for the quarterback sneak?
28: I was off the ball, kind of right over there. Offensive guard, big Citrus made a great play. We put a little movement on there, which he was able to get in the same space where Jordan Love was trying to get into. And, you know, the young buck made an outstanding play and a big moment in the game that helped swing things for us.
0: Massive, massive play. You know, we started with some of the highlights from you in this particular game, terrific contributions during the turnaround. During the time you have been here with B-Flow, has your role evolved? Is it the same from the beginning or over a period of time? Is perhaps he's got to know you better or he's made some changes depending on other personnel. Has the way you've been used in this defense by B-Flow changed at all?
28: I don't think it's changed, you know, tremendously, but I think Flo over the last few years has continued to become more innovative and creative with our scheme. And he also does a great job at, you know, in-game identifying matchups where, you know, guys are in a favorable position to win. And, you know, he's going to want to take those opportunities all day. And he's not afraid to, you know, abuse a call if it means, you know, he's going to get guys one-on-one, whether that be on the outside on the edge, whether that be a linebacker, blitzing running backs. That's what he's all about, is, you know, putting players in favorable matchups and letting guys win their one-on-one.
0: Well, you know, it's interesting over the years talking to players who've played for him, and they all say they love playing for him. And I sense in some cases it's they like the personality. They like his approach. And then what you hear a lot of is, well, no, they'll let us do stuff. You know, they'll let us play a little bit. Obviously, you still have to play within structure. What is it for you? Is it his personality? Is it his scheme? Is it his approach? What stands out for you?
28: Well, I would just say his ability to limit an offense's menu and their play calling is something that's unique, and it helps like us as players as we prepare throughout the week, as we watch tape, really focus in on, you know, what we need to know for the game and exactly how we're going to be attacked. And on top of all that, you know, we understand that, you know, Flo has an aggressive nature and wants to create pressure and make the quarterback and the offensive line feel uncomfortable the entire game. And, you know, offenses are always trying to mess around with alignments and movement with motion to cause stress for defenses. And he likes to, you know, combat it the same way with, you know, mugging gap linebackers and gaps, bringing down safeties and then bailing them. So it's just like everybody knows and understands that chess match that he'll play all day, and he's got a great feel for it, and he does a wonderful job calling these games.
0: Two last things. We will not have a chance to talk to you before your next game. You know, I know you at some point you guys are told, okay, it was a nice victory, we'll celebrate it, now we got to prepare for week two. So, and I'm sure you saw or aware, the Bears scored 59 in their opener. Their head coach has made no bones about saying he would like to break the offensive record. The Bears defense, I think, might have some issues of its own. But the offense, to me, does look like it's primed. I don't know how much of a chance you've had to see this current version, where you are in the scouting report part of it. But just give me a little bit of a taste of what you're thinking about will be important for your defense, and how it might be different in what you're looking at with the Bears compared to what it was, the challenges against the Packers.
28: Well, I think, again, you know, it's a divisional opponent. They're very familiar with us. It's a good football team that had a lot of success last year, and they're very well coached. And you put all that together, and, you know, that the Chicago Bears are a dangerous football team. You know, I think what we always say is that, you know, it starts with us and how we prepare. You have to prepare the right way to earn the right to win in this league. And, you know, that's going to start, you know, today and tomorrow as we, you know, try to get a look at their tape before we really get the game plan on Wednesday. But, you know, we're going to be focused at least defensively on what we can control, and that's our communication, getting guys aligned in the right spot, and then, you know, once the ball snap, cutting it loose. But it's a good football team. We're going to have our hands full, but we're all excited for that matchup.
0: Last item. I was kidding about the highlight reel maybe being used by an agent to sort of make the point that, hey, this guy's still pretty valuable. I don't know how much you've talked about your contract situation, because obviously this is the last year of the deal, and teams make decisions all the time about whether to extend. No one seems to doubt to me that you're still a very good player in this defense. We can get into the age thing and how people are, you know, how it's projected out that way. But for you personally, is this a difficult position to be in? I mean, do you take it a little bit as, well, why hasn't this already been taken care of? Are you past that point? How do you view the whole contract situation coming into this season and now that the season has begun?
28: I mean, right now it's all ball, and that's where my focus is. And, you know, my job is to help run and lead this defense. It's to, you know, play for the guys next to me and do everything I can to be the best teammate and performer to help this team win football games. And every year here has been great, and I expect this year to be great. But, you know, we're rolling now. It's September, football season's here, so my only focus is being the best player and teammate I can and winning football games.
0: So it doesn't bother you. You're able to just drown that out, being the professional and leading that other people. There's, because, as you know, players' or personalities are different, where they may not make a big issue of it, but they take it down. It's inside of them, and they're aware of it, and that it can, you know, be something that might, given how productive you've been, might be frustrating.
28: I don't feel distracted at all. Again, like, we have such a great group, and, you know, I feel like there's a lot of responsibility on my plate that I owe it to my teammates. I owe it to my coaches. I owe it to the fans to be at my best on Sundays, and that's how I go about my week. That's how I go about my preparation. And at the end of the day, when the season ends, like, the chips will fall as they should. But, you know, I don't have time to be thinking about any of that.

0: 50. So hour number two, about a little less than an hour from now, he will join. He will be a Monday regular. Now, our objective next hour, maybe as soon as we come back, well, it sort of depends on how successful Garzy is to attempt to get a cold call in, obviously, to Carl Gerbschmidt, who reminded us he did not make this trip.
1: No.
0: And I was reminded earlier today in a conversation with a former colleague of mine at the Star Tribune, who shall go remain nameless, it didn't sound like, to me, there were as many Viking or Packers fans as I remember. I didn't hear them as loudly. Did that just have to do with the game, or did that have to do with the fact that we were a little bit more stubborn about keeping our tickets
1: maybe
0: for the opener?
1: Maybe we kept our tickets. Yeah.
0: Maybe it's because of the opener?
1: Season opener. That's a hard one to sell, I think, unless you really just want to make money.
0: Yeah. I heard them a little bit, but I didn't hear them a lot, even when it was going good for them.
1: Didn't hear them in the fourth quarter.
0: No. And the silence you hear.
1: When the Flonami formed.
0: Is indeed Lambeau Field. All right, top of the hour pause, cold calling, and a lot of outstanding Vikings talking points yet to get to here on The Fan.
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8: The day after the Vikings regular season opener, a smashing success after a devastating start to the game. The very latest, I think, on Kyler Murray is he is in concussion protocol. That's maybe stating the obvious, but there is a five-step process. I believe the head coach earlier today made it sound like he has been very engaged in being around the team, being in a couple of meetings already, that doesn't mean you know everything's fine, but that's what we're hearing. So obviously the big question is who's going to start on Sunday high noon. I think that's a noon start.
7: It is.
8: In Chicago, Illinois. Think about it. In about 5 years, we're going to be saying in Hammond, Indiana.
7: Be great.
8: Man.
7: Beautiful.
8: Against the hottest offense in all of football, the 59-point. Well, as I said, they scored 59. They were frustrated that they didn't get to 70. Yeah, exactly it. 59 points. Somebody said it. It's a good crack. There have been months when the Bears have not scored 59 points. It's just true. It's undeniable. I lived through a lot of it. There's no question about that. So what's our plan here? Do we want to try to do a...
7: Yeah, I think now is a great
8: cold
7: time.
8: Call. We have an opening right now. Maybe this is the time to at least try. And then let me know how this is going to proceed. We'll get to some texts. We've got the Vikings talking points. We've already hit one of them. There'll be several more before this program is indeed done. And we'll see if we can try to make contact with obviously the guy everybody wants us to be talking to today, Carl Gershman.
9: It's a great day. It's Wisconsin Department of Transportation. This is Carl. What do you need?
8: Mr. Gerbschmidt?
9: Yes, Carl.
8: My name is Dr. Anton Schelkvist from Microsoft. And I'm wondering if you could help give us... We're trying to get a handle, sir, on a couple of very astonishing algorithms that we cannot process. And we'd heard you might be able to, including... Well, this is the most... confounding
9: one,
8: sir.
9: Hold on. All right. Can't you disguise your voice better than that?
8: No, that wasn't very good, was it?
7: You kind of lost character.
8: Yeah, I did. Well, it's not my strength.
9: I mean, if you're going to do a fake voice, try to do it better than that.
8: I'll work on that. Well, let me at least get to the punchline now. And that is, apparently...
9: Oh, boy, I think we're all waiting for this.
8: Well, we are. Well,
7: because, do you have your supercomputer fired up? Is your supercomputer available?
8: Do you have to plug it in? Or how does that
9: no,
8: work?
9: No, I only get it on the weekends.
8: Oh.
7: Could you write this down maybe for this weekend?
8: So,
9: sure I will, John. Go ahead.
8: How does any computer explain being down, a team being down by 12 or more points with under 20 minutes to play in regulation and winning by 17 or more? Because in the history of football, it has never happened before it happened here at the People's Stadium, Vikings over the Packers. That was, it's never happened, Carl.
7: What's the supercomputer say about
8: that?
7: Yeah,
8: exactly.
9: Maybe you can explain to me how it's possible that, you know, your team is stopped three times, yet the referees have to decide that, no, let's just let them keep going.
8: Well, stop committing penalties.
9: Let's find something here. Let's figure something out to kind of just, look, I'm pissed off, okay? I'm really angry. So
8: you should be.
9: It's not funny.
8: Well, no.
9: It's ludicrous. Did you not read the internet last night?
8: Yes, I did.
9: Everybody was saying.
8: I retweeted as many of them as I could. Can I give you another stat, another algorithm for your supercomputer that's just as inexplicable to me?
9: Go ahead.
8: Because this can't be the problem with your position is you're narrowing it to one series of calls. Here's the problem.
9: No, it's not just that.
8: Yesterday, wild card game last year, weeks 17, 16, and 15 last year, your team has been outscored 110-12 in the final two quarters time.
9: You think I'm not aware of that?
8: Well, I'm just saying.
9: You think that's a surprise
8: Well, then that's not just the Zebras, is my point. You can't just use the whiny officiating
9: excuse.
8: No, the
9: Zebras are every single game, Dan.
8: Oh, my God.
9: We're trying to build it into the algorithm.
7: The refs in the algorithm?
9: Yeah.
7: How do you do that?
9: What? I don't know.
8: You're not going to be able to. That's your problem. See that you're reaching because you're desperate, and your head coach is.
9: I'm not reaching, Dan.
8: Your coach is under siege. Your head coach, have you turned on him yet? Because everybody else in Packerland has.
9: I will say, Dan. Last night, Pack artificial intelligence directive. Would have preferred that he kept the 3 points.
8: Oh, interesting.
9: Okay.
8: Yeah.
9: Would have preferred. And he did not much like the play call that they went for the first down.
8: Well, you've heard the report on that the head coach called a different play and that your brainy quarterback, who always thinks he's the smartest person in the room, changed the play to the sneak stopped by Big Citrus.
7: Big Citrus coming. You never saw Big Citrus coming.
8: You didn't on that play, that's for damn sure.
9: What the hell is Big Citrus? Is he like a giant grapefruit? What is he?
8: He was giant enough to stand up your quarterback when it counted.
9: So wait, this is a guy, right?
8: Yeah, it's a human being. It's a defensive lineman. That's his moniker. He's Dominic Orange. Haven't you heard of him?
9: That is stupid.
8: Haven't you heard of Dominic Orange?
7: He's the guy that changed the game yesterday. Put that in the computer. Big Citrus, put that in the computer.
9: Hey, again, I don't think you guys understand how this works. We were not having the results from the paid program get to
8: clearly
9: the coach.
8: Not.
9: It was analyzed at the team headquarters. We have to work on how that's going to be communicated. But it was right. There was still, when we were down, I think it was, I don't know, before that last touchdown, there was still a path to victory. If we just would have done the right thing.
8: I agree. But you got to actually implement that path and take that path. You have to execute on that path.
9: Yeah, let's put it this way. If it was identified and it would have been able to communicate to the coach, I'm sure we would have taken that path.
8: Are you familiar with Bart Winkler?
9: No.
8: Of the Bart Winkler Show. Look him up on X. Here's what he wrote today. Ed Policy had the perfect opportunity to move on from LaFleur. He had lost five in a row.
9: Oh, come on.
8: Leads were being blown. Play was uninspired. Plus, he had a chance to start a new direction with little blood on his hands with Matt's lame duck status. Instead, he signed up for more. Wild.
9: That's, who the hell is this guy?
8: It's Bart Winkler of the Bart Winkler Show.
9: Is he on your radio station?
8: No, he's a Packer. He's got 16,000 followers. He's huge. He's based in Milwaukee. I'm surprised you haven't heard of him. It's Bart Winkler.
9: I never heard of this guy.
8: Well,
9: never heard of him.
8: Get out a little.
7: You should follow him.
8: Yeah.
9: I don't think so. That sounds very negative. I have a question for you.
8: Oh, here. Can I give you one other Winkler quote? Get your reaction to it?
9: Oh, go ahead. I'll show you because I'm sure he's an expert. He's not as good as Matt Ramage.
7: I forgot about Matt Ramage.
8: It is funny.
7: Matt Ramage. Matt Ramage didn't like the officiating.
8: No, he did not.
9: Of course he didn't.
8: No
9: one liked the officiating.
8: Haven't seen
9: you
8: any.
9: Tell me with a. Hold on. Shut up a second.
8: All right. Sorry.
9: You tell me that you thought that the officiating was fair.
7: You can't land on the quarterback like that. You can't grab the tight end when he's going into the end zone.
8: I'm not responsible.
7: They missed two face masks. Should have been more penalties. Undisciplined.
9: No, it's not. Number one of those is not a face mask, okay? One of them might have been. But, you know, that just proves how incompetent they were. Incompetent plus biased.
8: Can I get back to
9: the statistic? That officiating crew, when they officiate Minnesota games, Minnesota is like 5-1.
8: So what? What does that tell you? And
9: keeps calling him on the radio because she would not know that I was supposed to be on the radio.
8: No, Bart Winkler?
9: Surprise me.
8: Here's more vintage Bart Winkler.
9: Why don't you just F Bart Winkler, okay?
8: Haven't seen anyone say if you fire LaFleur, he'd be hired by someone else in 3 seconds yet this week. He will never be a head coach again. Glad you finally realize it. Wow.
7: Once you lose Winkler.
8: Here's the thing. I'm just making the point that your state has turned. I mean, it's almost embarrassing to see how I guess you could say difficult and vicious it's become overnight on the basis of that opening loss and the previous meltdowns obviously being put together.
9: Yeah, for Goodell. That's what people are mad about. They're mad about Goodell. And the fact that he just absolutely hates us. Let me ask you a question.
8: Yeah.
9: Do you like nuts in your cookies? Because I don't.
8: I love, I love oatmeal raisin cookies, but I guess that's not necessarily, I don't have to have a nut in it. It doesn't get in the way.
9: Well, I mean, a chocolate chip cookie and there's nuts in it.
8: I don't like chocolate chip. That's my problem there. There's nuts in a lot of cookies. What the hell's that? Are you just trying to change the subject? Your team has for the first time in like 100 years, a 6-game losing streak.
9: That's over 2 years.
8: That's DEFCON 1, man.
9: What about the preseason?
8: I don't think even you could pretend the preseason matters.
9: I don't even remember now. So,
7: are you going back to the supercomputer plant this weekend?
9: Of course we are.
8: I think it's too late.
7: Could you put this equation in for us?
9: Okay.
7: If a team has a 99% chance of winning, a 96% chance of winning, a 90% chance of winning, and another 90% chance of winning those four games, what are the odds that they go 0-4 in all four of those games? Could you do that?
9: That'd be the first thing I do, Jordan.
7: You want me to just tell you the answer?
9: The first thing I do.
7: 1 in 2.5 million that Green Bay would lose all four of those games. Go 0-4. Pretty incredible.
9: Yeah, that just shows you how biased the officiating is.
8: Maybe.
9: That just shows you.
8: No, that doesn't explain that level of meltdown.
9: There's a guy here at work who's got a virus on his computer.
8: Yeah.
9: We think he was surfing the net for porn.
7: Yeah, we have that too.
9: And it won't shut up.
7: A couple of those guys.
9: The computer just keeps beeping.
8: Well, I mean, I wouldn't think that'd be that high on your list of problems right now.
7: We send those guys to Vegas around here.
9: I have to take this stuff into account. Yeah. I may have to discipline him.
7: Well, let us know how that goes.
9: I keep unlocking stupid computer.
8: 29 straight points.
9: Unplug it, but it's We're not supposed to.
8: How do you give up 29 unanswered points?
9: Oh, yeah, and Minnesota's never had problems like
8: that. Not like that.
9: Oh, yeah, I'm sure. How many Super Bowls have you won?
8: Oh, that's when we know.
7: Yeah, put that in your computer.
8: He's dead. When he has to go back to that.
9: Put that in your computer.
8: Yeah.
9: Okay?
8: All right,
9: What's it feel like to never have won? Put that in your computer. Huh? What's it feel like to be the most pathetic franchise in National Football League history? Put that in your computer. Okay? And just Control-Alt-Delete you.
8: Are you okay?
7: Did he hang up?
8: Oh, maybe he did. Yeah, I think he might.
7: Yeah.
8: Control what? The Alt-Delete?
7: Control-Alt-Delete.
8: You know. I don't even think that exists anymore. Isn't that an old thing in computers?
7: No, you can do it.
8: You still do it?
7: Yeah, maybe not on yours.
8: Control-Alt-Delete?
7: Yeah, you restart it.
8: And then you just restart the whole thing.
7: We'll restart it with Gerby 3:30 on Friday. Put that in your computer.
8: Well, in the future, to be honest, we should talk to Carl more generally about the AI scare, right? And what the supercomputer is telling him there. Leaving aside, if we can ever leave aside the football with Carl.
7: Got a lot.
8: Who do the Packers play this week? Do we know?
7: I'm sure.
8: Off the top of your head?
7: I can find out, I'm sure.
8: I just want to see if there's a chance they could go start 0-2.
7: That would be tremendous.
8: Oh, man. I've rarely heard the insurrection quite how it is right now. After 1 week, yeah. Because, again, it's being connected to all those meltdowns last season, including, obviously, the playoff meltdown loss to the Bears.
7: Yes.
8: They were in complete control of that game.
7: They were.
8: Postseason. I mean, the Bears were dead.
7: Yep.
8: They had, wasn't it 20-3?
7: I think it
8: was. They weren't even a factor at halftime.
7: Right.
8: Whatever it was a dominant performance, and the rest is history. And you can call it horseshoe, you can call it whatever you want. But if you keep giving up leads like that, you know what we call that in the National Football League? Soft as a tub of goo. I mean, that just looks like you guys don't have the, beyond the finesse, you do not have the tenacity, you do not have the fiber that is finishing off your opponent.
7: And now their reward,
8: they
7: have to go out to New York to take on
8: the hottest team in football.
7: Well, either one, but it's the Jets in this case.
8: Oh, that's not.
7: They were a very well put together operation yesterday.
8: Who did they beat?
7: I can't remember.
8: Oh, they beat a bad team, I think, but they did win.
7: People were talking about them today.
8: Giants look like a juggernaut.
7: That was fun.
8: Yeah.
7: Jackson Dart's good. I like him.
8: I he's growing on
7: me. I need to apologize.
8: I do too. I think we both do because we both basically said. Oh, I think, but I can still defend the position, which was too many commercials yet, Jackson, before you've done anything.
7: Yeah.
8: But it does look like he's got a chance, and he does have a coach now.
7: The guy
8: knows how to coach.
7: They beat the Titans 23-6.
8: Should we go ahead? What do I do now?
7: We need a break.
8: All right, we're behind, but we had to be because it's Carl.
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0: Well, we might as well stay in this Vikings talking point with what has received so much hubbub in Green Bay beyond a continuation of an utter inability to close games with big leads most of the time, not just leads, big leads. It's the officiating on one drive in particular. I think somewhere down the road when somebody writes the book, it'll be called. It might even be called the drive. Let's listen.
1: Vikings 7 of 13 on third down. This is a big one, at least as week one goes. 22-17 Green Bay wins. Shotgun, Packers blitz. Here comes Cooper up the middle. He's sacked again. Somebody better block Edger and Cooper. There's a flag. Wentz was battered.
2: It's going to go against Green Bay.
1: Sweet. Penalty 10. Nice discipline squad. Knocking quarterbacks out of the game. Taking points off the board.
3: Quarterback was still in the pocket with the ball. Illegal contact. Defense number 7. It's a 5-yard penalty. And automatic. First down.
1: Well, this Javon Bullard, third year from Georgia. He's really having a whale of a game. Knocks Kyler Murray out with a concussion, gets a 15-yard penalty, and then now just gives the Vikings a free first down. Green Bay's led every step of the way. Wentz facing a 4-man rush. Straight drop, pumps, hit as he throws, and the flag comes in. That's going to be a late hit on 55. Are you kidding me with these cheating Packers? Holy cow.
2: And McClellan buried
1: Chris
2: him on
1: McClellan,
2: ground.
1: The rookie from Missouri. Come on, man. Another free first down for Minnesota.
2: Roughing the passer. Well, I mean, yeah. Wentz knew he had man-to-man. He could tell by the motion. Tried to get to the right play, and then it just wasn't there. Didn't let go of it. That's when he
3: Rolling
2: got hit.
3: The field is an incomplete pass. Personal foul. Roughing the
1: 55.
3: Passer. Defense number 55.
1: Nice job, bud.
3: It's a 15-yard penalty. An automatic first down.
1: 11 penalties for 95 yards. Nice job, guys. Snap. 4-man rush. Wentz to the end zone. Intercepted. Flag came in. Intercepted by Evan Williams. Turns it up 5-10. Taken down at the 13. All right, let's see what happens here. Flag came in.
2: I think they're going to get, yeah.
1: Well, why wouldn't they? This undisciplined Packers team. Why wouldn't they get their 12th penalty?
2: Justin Jefferson was crossing in the back
3: Before
2: end.
3: The pass was thrown. Holy. Defense number 29.
1: Nice job. Nice job, guys. Toss left to Aaron Jones following Max Bredesen. Corner wants nothing to do with it. Touchdown! A 3-yard touchdown! And the Minnesota Vikings have taken the lead! Yes!
0: Man, that's...
4: It was a roller coaster for the project yesterday.
0: That's a lot on the platter there. There's,
4: yeah.
0: Question about that. The official position of the host of the program is as follows. The roughing the passer call was horrible, as was described by the TV commentators and also their official in the booth. I thought it was a terrible call. I thought the other two we could argue about. But here's I think, the position. I don't think you got to get defensive about it. You just have to take advantage of it, and they did. But I think we got too many Vikings fans today who think it's some sort of sign of weakness. Yeah, but what about those face masks they missed? What happened on that series has never happened in the history of football, as I understand it. So, again, you don't ever have to apologize for it, but it was highly unusual, and at least one of them, I, you know me, I'm very upset with the direction on the roughing plays. I thought it was, who was the lineman on? Was it Watt?
4: Yes.
0: Who was on the
4: JJ.
0: Vikings? Yeah, it was JJ. I thought, now you could say, well, he's biased because he's a defender.
4: Right.
0: But I thought he explained it well on why that was not the correct call. You could argue that was the biggest call of the three. To be honest with you, because that opened the door to everything else. So again, I think it was horseshoe, but I don't think you have to apologize for it because other teams aren't going to apologize for it. But I don't think it's a sign of weakness if you just acknowledge it and don't, you know, the idea that, well, no, those are all perfectly legit. I didn't like that call at all. I tend to think that quarterback, I know we know why, but I think quarterbacks get protected. It's in the middle of a live action football game. A guy who weighs 500 pounds is supposed to be able to control his body to that degree. Let the players play in that sense.
4: The body weight penalty, I think, is the most unfair of all the penalties. I'd have to think about all of them for a little bit.
0: Yes, me too.
4: Because that one is the most, I think, unrealistic or asking the most out of players 100%. Who are just trying to get to the quarterback to have to do all of that stuff. We'll take it.
0: You have to, and you don't. And that part of you have to apologize for. But I don't think you can. I don't think you can pretend it's not part of the story. Bottom of the hour break. Now I want to stay on schedule. Correct. We'll do that. More talking points. Ben Lieber at about 4:50, and right now we're wide open to the 5. Correct.
4: We are.
0: Even better. So there'll be plenty of time to do more talking points, get into some other NFL issues, and who knows what else.
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0: 612 guy, thoughts on Gophers beatdown. Well, I spent a lot of time on it on sermons yesterday. Guardsy had Gopher football Sunday on a Saturday on a Sunday. It was embarrassing. It was awful. It was it's troubling, I think is the best way to put it. We'll have time to get into more detail about it, get Guardsy's reaction to it as well, probably in the 5 o'clock hour of the program. Vikings talking points for now continue. And let's, as Ron Rosenbaum would say, start at the beginning.
1: On second and 11, Kyler Murray goes out of the shotgun with an empty backfield. Just underway, Vikings and Packers. Murray, short drop. He chucks it up to the right side for Jennings, intercepted. Kyler threw one of those punt passes on his first pass as a member of the Minnesota Vikings, and it was picked off by Keyshawn Nixon. Two plays into it, Green Bay already plus one in the take give, and for Kyler Murray, too many of those took place in Arizona, and it looked like he just planted on his back foot, Pete, and closed his eyes. Kyler, shotgun, three receivers right, one left. Four-man rush. Kyler, straight drop. Floats out to the right. He's going to outsprint Lucas Van Ness, or is he? He's taken down by several Packers. Flag comes in late. Brian O'Neill is signaling to the sideline that Kyler Murray is down and potentially down for the count. I mean, Murray went down after the hit. Flags came in from all over the place.
2: Yeah, he's...
1: And Brian O'Neill looked at Tyler Williams, who heads the sports performance department, and said, get over here and do it now. Carson Wentz warming up.
2: Yeah, a scary moment as he pulled that football down. I don't know if he... how quickly he showed that he was going to slide to protect himself. He kind of came down sideways. Van Ness had him from behind and kind of turned his head, and that's where the contact came from. So he was all, his helmet was already halfway off when he was hit by the corner.
0: Kyler looked awful. Wentz looked professional, and nine napped. I think that's the best way to sum up the Vikings quarterback situation in the opener.
3: He put his helmet on. He was ready. If he needed to be.
0: My understanding is the only way he could have played in this game is Wentz would have had to gotten killed too.
3: That's it.
0: That's how it works,
3: yes.
0: Right? When you're the emergency quarterback.
3: Yep.
0: And there was no need, as it turns out, because two remarkable things happened. Wentz, a couple times, I thought, did look stung a
3: yes,
0: bit.
3: Yes, he did.
0: Didn't he?
3: Yes, he did.
0: But he survived, and he didn't have to miss any plays. And that means number nine, at least for this game, did not have a chance. The injury looked bad. It is a concussion. Quarterback's in concussion protocol. My inclination, because I'm not a doctor, is that he might play in Chicago. But do they grade concussions the way they grade other things? That's what I don't know. You know what I mean? I mean,
3: yeah.
0: I know there's a protocol.
3: Yep.
0: But maybe that's how the grades... The grades are a result of how you hit the benchmarks.
3: Yep.
0: Or how quickly you hit the benchmarks.
3: Well, here's what I'll say real quickly about that. I was told once by someone that would know in the medical community,
0: mm-hmm.
3: in the NFL medical community, there's a reason why the concussion protocol steps are conveniently available to be walked through in a game week. That's not an accident.
0: That sounds very conspiratorial.
3: Well, it's not conspiratorial, but it's...
0: Sounds inhumane. Sounds cold.
3: They can...
0: Sounds efficient.
3: They can put them through it if they need to.
0: So are you saying, among the questions, Kyler, what is 2+2? And if he can say 4, he's on to the next protocol item, number 3.
3: Well, first of all, I'm not sure about that math being correct, so I'd have to think about it. But I think it's a little bit more complicated than that, but they definitely... You know, try not make it easy, but they try to make it clean, I guess, to know one way or the other, can they go or can they not? By the end of the week, I think, essentially.
0: We call this the smallest of sample sizes, right? Because it was awfully small on Kyler Murray.
3: It's crazy.
0: I thought he looked awful in the small, and that's an admittedly a very small sample size. I don't care how many rushers broke free on that first play from scrimmage. Take the sack. What are you, 12? I'll say again, if J.J. McCarthy throws that pass, there are people who want him executed. You cannot throw that ball. And then I just felt the short time we saw him, he was just looking like a chicken with his head cut off. He just looked frantic. He just like, I didn't like anything I saw from Kyler Murray. I'm not saying that is, again, a representative sample size, but if he started out strong in the short sample size, people would be saying it. So I don't think we have to run from it because of small sample size. I thought he was awful. And I do think Carson Wentz was professional. He got bailed out on that key drive with the one interception that he threw. But he made, I'll say again, I mean, he made the plays you're looking for from a backup quarterback. In this case, called into it from the beginning. Right? He had the long touchdown pass where he got them off rhythm. He forced it off, basically an offside.
3: Yep.
0: Free play. That was the long one. That's the longest one for Justin Jefferson in like 2.5, 3 years.
3: I guess I'd forgotten how few touchdowns he had last year.
0: Yes, it's amazing.
3: And none at home.
0: And that was a great throw. It was a great catch.
3: Yeah,
0: great adjustment. Great catch. Got both feet in the whole bit, but that was a good play. 2-point conversion, good pat. Didn't he have, how many touchdown passes? He have 2 or 3?
3: Wentz. He had 2 to JJ and 1 to Hawk.
0: Yeah, so he had 3.
3: Yep.
0: The 1 to Hawk allegedly was a great adjustment that both of them recognized. So, again, his overall numbers, are they anything to write home about? No. But he didn't turn the ball over. You could say he got a break there because he did throw a pick that was called back, but that doesn't count. That interception, if it doesn't count. And I thought he was pretty professional. I mean, is it ideal for him to start in Chicago? Probably not. But anyway, I liked what we saw from him, and I didn't like anything I saw from Kyler Murray. In how many plays was he even out there? I mean, it wasn't much.
2: It was a second series, right?
0: I have to believe everybody's shaking their head on the interception. And it was interesting to hear PA revert.
3: Yeah.
0: Back to, because that was, one of the issues some of us were addressed a long time ago on Kyler Murray as being something that we're going to continue to watch.
3: Third series is when he got hurt.
0: In an odd sort of way, people are not going to make as big a deal about how poor he looked in the short time he was in because of the injury, because that's going to become the bigger story. Now, do we classify that as a dirty hit or just an unfortunate NFL hit at the quarterback position? Because there was a little bit of byplay between players.
3: Yeah.
0: But I didn't hear a lot after the game. I thought I'd hear more if it was a flat out, dirty, rotten hit. You know what I'm saying?
3: Yeah.
0: I didn't hear as much of that as I thought. So does that mean everybody knows they're playing football and we would do the same thing to the other team's quarterback?
3: KOC said today he didn't feel like there was any ill intent. I think it depends on which player you ask.
0: Okay.
3: Panels this morning when talking about it, some said, no, he's just playing football. Others said, absolute dirty play, should get everything that's coming to him. You know who you should ask?
0: Lieber. Let's do that when we return, get his reaction to a great defensive finish by his favorite defense after a rather scary start. That and much more with Nacho next.
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0: that time again. Ben Lieber is kind enough to join us via the Kinetico Water Systems Hotline, as he will be throughout the Vikings 2026 schedule and the National Football League season upon us. Ben, brought to you by FVP Battery. Interesting. Well, let's follow up with the Kyler Murray concussion play. I did not hear this, but I'm going to take the listener at the listener got this accurate. This is from 701 guy, who apparently says, he offers this message. I would like to hear Lieber's reaction to Teddy Bruschi saying something along the lines of a player has 100% control of every square inch of his body, and the defender, in this case, absolutely knew he was delivering a dirty hit. With the speed of the game, especially with a guy like Kyler, I can't imagine this was a targeted dirty hit. What did you make of it? And now that you probably had a few chances to see it, what do you think?
1: Well, I know this is probably

0: board when you make that decision. And then, you know, there are people out there, they're like, well, Van Ness, you know, shouldn't have hit him in the head. I'm like, well, Van Ness, I think, is in a worse position. Like, he's in chase mode. Mm-hmm. He's running full speed, you know, with a really quick quarterback. So he's just giving everything he's got. And he goes to make a tackle because, again, Kyler hasn't declared in those split seconds that he's actually going down. And he's already committed to lunging his body. And what do tacklers do? We're always taught to bring our arms with us. And so, again, that to me, that was an inadvertent hit to the head with his forearm. And, you know, and I'll say this again, and I said it on the morning show, because I think there's some other calls out there that if I'm a Packers fan, I would be extremely livid. Violence is not a violation. Just because it looks violent, it is not a violation. And so much in this NFL world where we see a violent hit or something that looks like violence, you're right. And we automatically think violation, that's a penalty. Boy, that's too rough. And the one I'm talking about is the roughing the passer on third down against Carson Wentz. And I don't know what you want a defender to do in that situation. I don't know. I mean, even when you see in replay, there wasn't a forceful driving into the ground. It was just a good, hard football play. And if that was called on Dallas Turner in the same scenario, the same situation, we as Vikings fans would be coming unglued right now.
1: Couldn't agree more. Let me try this question, toss-up question, regarding the game itself. What, for you, if you had to narrow it to one thing, what did you find to be the most impressive aspect of the Vikings' reversal, turning this game from what looked like a pretty comfortable, not very, you know, suspense-filled loss to a runaway, almost laugher-like victory?
0: Man, I'd probably say just the thing that sparked everything. It's this, the power of special teams. You know, it's mm-hmm. often overlooked. You know, we saw what happened when they had a big return on us in the kickoff game and how that shifted some momentum. And, you know, it sort of steals momentum as well. And, you know, I think Miles Price, with the returns that he had yesterday, absolutely was the catalyst that started everything. I mean, I know everybody wants to point to the fourth down situation of pulling points off the board, but there's still a lot of game left. And I still support what LaFleur was doing there. I understood what he was doing. They didn't execute it in the right way, but I thought the decision was fine. I think that 61-yard return by Miles sneaky. Price and by that unit to go out there and have a big play in a big moment like that when we needed something, because so oftentimes we think, oh, offense has to generate the spark or defense has to generate a spark. And we often forget about the third phase of this team. And Price goes out there with an amazing lead block by DJ Dallas. That alone, if I was standing right there when that happened, and that happened up against the Vikings sideline, and regardless of that play going 61 yards, that de-cleating block by Dallas in front of the Vikings bench ignited everybody. Everybody was hyped. They went from kind of down, kind of sullen, kind of unsure, into like, damn, we got a spark of energy, and it was off of one play.
1: Will you be shocked if Carson Wentz does not start against Chicago Sunday at noon?
0: Oh, yeah, 100% shocked. I mean, more so not from performance. It's just I don't see how you clear a guy from concussion protocol when he is seemingly knocked out on the field.
1: Yeah.
0: I mean, for a few seconds there, his arms seemed frozen and he was completely concussed. And so I know that there are accelerated avenues from concussion protocol to get back within a week, but that's usually not in a situation that Kyler suffered. I mean, one of those big impacts like that, I think just out of caution and carefulness, they will hold him out at least a week. And plus, you know, you got to be cognitively ready to practice on Wednesday with the game plan. So I don't see that happening. And I don't think that he's in a position right now, even if he is feeling better and feels good and there's no residual symptoms, that I don't think they're going to throw him out there on Wednesday and have him start practicing. I just don't think that's going to happen.

0: happen. And I don't think that he's in a position right now to be cleared on a Friday and be like, oh, yeah, well, you're going to go out there without practice in the last 2.5 days.
1: What did you think of Wentz's performance?
0: It was solid. I mean, I thought it was really good at times. Certainly, there were some opportunities, I think, that he had against a four-man rush that he's probably looking at right now on film. And his internal clock was maybe ticking a little bit too fast. And some throws that he'd like to have back. You know, one to Addison, missed a shot to Justin Jefferson as well in those situations. Missed another check down, I think, to Aaron Jones. But when you look back on film, it was just a four-man rush. There was simulated pressure. And I think in just his head, because he hasn't gotten a ton of snaps in the preseason, I think in his head he was like, I got to get this ball out. I've been in this situation before. If I keep holding on to this thing, I'm going to get sack fumbled. And he's probably going to look back and like, I had at least another beat in there to set my feet and deliver an accurate throw. So outside of that, I thought he played headsy, looked like he kept the offense well. And, super solid effort.
1: The FVP battery power player of the game, according to Ben Lieber.
0: Well, you kind of fell into something there by saying Plower, because my guy is Christian Darrisaw. I thought, you know, with him coming back, fully healthy, and we are excited to see this offensive line, I think he went out there and showed kind of, you know, took that step towards showing everybody again why he should be considered one of the most dominant left tackles in the game. I thought he played a really solid game, really good out in the perimeter in the run game as well. You know, they had a bunch of perimeter runs. You know, even the touchdown that Aaron Jones had, he and Bredesen were kind of leading the way there. And I easily could have given this award to Bredesen as well. The rookie fullback is just phenomenal right now. I mean, he looks like a salty vet out there that is not afraid of contact at all and seems to be quite the dynamic blocker. So could have given it to him, but I thought Darrisaw played a heck of a game on the O-line.
1: This is not Packers wine line, but I started the show with some of this because it does fascinate me. It seems rare for the Packers to look in this particular way as vulnerable as they have, as often as they have. And, you know, their meltdown yesterday, they gave up the last 29 points, is now par for the course for this team. They, going back to that game, the wild card game against the Bears last year, and weeks 17, 16, and 15, or games 17, 16, and 15, Ben, they've been outscored 110-12 in the second half or fourth quarter, depending on the circumstance of those games. So what's going on? I mean, that's got to be an alarming deal. I know if it was happening to the Vikings, we'd be spending a lot of time on it. What does that mean? What does that tell you?
0: Well, I guess, you know, I can't really answer what's going on over there, but I'll use our situation from yesterday and I guess just kind of flip it and look at it from the other side for the Packers. I mean, I thought we had some really nice in-game adjustments this last game yesterday. And you know, even just dialing back some of the pressures defensively, I think we gave them just a bunch of looks that they really had to prepare for and talk time. And then we come out and we kind of do a little bit of an okey-doke and we don't bring as much pressure, but yet still simulate a lot of pressures pre-snap. So I think that sort of confused them. And then they're playing a little cat and mouse guessing game as to like, well, are they not going to pressure now? Because they were pretty much heavy pressure in the first half and it gets them thinking a little bit. Then we get a free rusher. So they didn't make the necessary adjustments on their end. And then I think from our offense, I thought we did a really good job, really more so in the second quarter, of kind of changing our run scheme. You know, we tried getting around the edge a few times, and then we decided, hey, we need to hit these guys vertically. I mean, Edgerrin Cooper is reading all of our plays really, really well. He's scraping into the alleys, making some plays. What if we just hit these guys downhill? And then we started to mix in a different variety. I was really impressed with the variety of plays, like running plays that we had on offense, and I think that kept their defense on their heels a little bit as well. And I mean, it wasn't, certainly statistically wasn't the explosion that Green Bay had, but you got to look at how coaches adjust. And apparently when we make the adjustments or opponents make the adjustments on the Packers, they're not counteracting those adjustments in game and in real time.
1: Well, we had one 28-yard run, didn't we? But even that is pretty unusual for us. And there were, it was in, you know, the running game was not great start to finish, but there were a few moments. Did we see, we've heard so much about the outside zone. How did that manifest itself yesterday? Did we see much success with that? Was it, is it hard to, you know, isolate it to a single game, or because we've all kind of been waiting, you know? But you mentioned obviously the fullback clearly is somebody they want to make a big part of this, certainly on the running side too. What did we see of this vaunted new approach in terms of the blocking scheme?
0: You know, I would say probably too small of a sample size, but I wouldn't put in the category of, oh yeah, this is definitively what this outside zone scheme looks like. You know, a lot of their outside zone concepts were toss plays, and they were trying to get quick outside on the perimeter, and I think that they missed a few times on that those zone concept combo blocks by the offensive line, like working quickly up to the second level and kind of providing some creases for the running back. I think they missed a few of those opportunities. So I don't think it was the cleanest operation on the perimeter. We did pick up some yards, but not nearly to what we thought and would expected. And again, that's why I was like, I got to give, you know, hats off to our run game coordinator and for making adjustments, because they're like, all right, if we can't find the necessary chunks on the outside, well, let's hit these guys downhill. And then we started to do that a little bit more. I still don't really, I know this sounds bizarre after having watched so many games of football, but I still don't really understand why Aaron Jones was deemed down on the ground after that long run where he stumbled and fell on the ground. Did we get any more clarification on that? Because it did not seem like the Viking sideline was overly concerned by them calling that play back. But I'm like, he didn't get tackled. You know, falling on the ground, even if you trip over somebody, especially your own player, does not mean that you're down by contact.
1: Well, I should have saved it, because one of the referee big shots did try to defend it.
2: Saying,
1: was it Sarator? Did you see it?
2: Sarator. He basically said there was a touch of the shoulder as he was stumbling, and that's why. Aaron Jones, by the way, responded on Twitter and said, I hadn't started stumbling yet when that happened.
1: Yeah. So there is.
2: He was touched, but we're not sure really if he was stumbling or not. They said he was stumbling at the time, and that was enough, even though it was barely a grazing touch.
0: Man, I guess. I mean, I didn't see it. I think they replayed it a couple times. Again, I don't see what they saw. But again, I'm not going to, as a Vikings fan, after seeing some of those defensive penalties that the Packers had and us getting free first downs, I'm not in a position to really complain about the officiating on that call, because, again, I think the Packers have a lot more to complain about.
1: Here's the Sterator precise quote. For a player to be ruled down by contact, the defender's contact does not have to be the reason the player goes to the ground. If contact occurs and the player subsequently goes down, the player is still ruled down by contact. He's saying that's the literal rule. I'll take him at his word. I don't know. He's saying, again, The defender's contact doesn't have to be the reason the player goes to the ground, but if he goes to the ground, I guess, I don't know how long after he's been touched, technically, then that's when the play is supposed to end. I don't know.
0: Huh. All right. I mean, I guess I understand the rule. I guess I just don't remember.
1: It was a weird one. Yep.
0: Definitive touch, you know.
1: I'm with you on that. I'm with you on that. So give me, from your defensive standpoint, the biggest difference in challenges between dealing with the Packers' offense yesterday and the Bears' offense on Sunday in Chicago?
0: Well, Captain Obvious here, but it's the run game. I mean, we did a pretty good job of stopping the run a little bit. I think it was more to do with, I think, a lack of frequency by Green Bay. I mean, they certainly didn't have their number one guy, and their offensive line is a little banged up. Guys playing out of position. So it's an area of the game that we thought we were going to win, and we did. We won that area. That's not going to happen with Chicago. Chicago is going to be relentless. They're going to be all four quarters. They are going to bring it every single time. And as far as I know, their team and their offensive line and their running backs are pretty healthy after yesterday's game. So, yeah, it's going to be, man, it's going to be a tough sledding to stop this run. And again, a big challenge. I'm pretty confident that, you know, we're going to go with a really good game plan to stop them. But that's why Chicago is so difficult. They can hit you for 200 yards plus on the ground, but then they also have a really dynamic quarterback. So they kind of show you everything. So it's going to be a great challenge. And I think more than anything outside of stopping the run, I mean, we just have to do a better job than we did in pass coverage from yesterday, because that was too many big moments, too many big plays and splashy plays when we're trying to get the quarterback on the ground and he's scrambling, just finding guys wide open downfield.
1: I also think there are chances to score against that the Bears defense. I don't think it's a great defense. It's almost like, especially this early in the year where obviously weather's not an issue, you got to score some. And, you know, again, you got your backup in there. But I think that's part of what you do is you have to show some aggressiveness to go after their defense, because I think they're going to be really good offensively all year. But I think they can give up a lot of 30-point games, too.
0: Well, I mean, that happened again with Carolina. I mean, it remains to be seen if we think Carolina is a high-scoring offense. But I don't think anybody expected them to score that many points on Chicago. And, you know, I know we're talking about just kind of like keys to victory here for the Vikings, and it's a lot easier said than done. But, you know, stealing possessions. If we can go down, if we can guarantee that our offense is going to go down and on an 8-10 play drive, chew up some clock, and actually put 7 on the board versus 3, if we can do that a couple times, and if we can get a takeaway or two and steal those possessions, and then we turn around and score points off of those takeaways, now you're talking like, okay, this is how you beat a team like that. And I'm not saying that everything has to go your way, but the way it looks right now with the offensive juggernaut that it seems like Chicago is, you are going to have to get into a scoring contest with them. And so the best way to do that is steal some possessions somehow, some way.
1: Thank you, Lieber. Appreciate you.
0: Yeah, as always, good talking to you.
1: Always a pleasure. Ben Lieber, kind enough to join us via the Connecticut Water Systems Hotline, and brought to you by, again, this year, FVP Battery. Man, there's a lot more to get to. We got several more Vikings talking points. We're wide open. No guests the rest of the way today. A lot of good ones planned the rest of the week. And there is also a fascinating comment that I don't think is probably getting enough attention in the wake of a victory like that, that I would put under the classification of utter validation, further validation for the host of this program. We'll explain next.
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0: More Vikings talking points yet to come. We'll have a chance to review some other tantalizing activity in the National Football League on Sunday and Sunday night. The Monday night game is the Kansas City Chiefs hosting Denver. Is that correct?
1: That is correct. Yes.
0: And everybody I know is picking Denver because they were the number one seed last year. The
1: Not
0: Chiefs
1: me.
0: Were weird.
1: Not in the pick segment.
0: Me either. I went, everybody says that it's a newfangled offense now for Andy Reid. I'm very curious to see what that indeed means, but that's the matchup. Is that game on the fan? Monday Night Football?
2: Yes, it is.
1: After Vikings Rewind.
0: After Vikings Rewind. That's outstanding. And we'll get to, as I said, to some tantalizing games elsewhere around the league, in and outside of the division. This quote probably will get almost obscured as an interesting bit of, maybe you could say, self-evaluation. And maybe even lauded for its honesty, because we're always looking for honesty. And in this case, it's Word Salad Guy speaking in not a very word salad way again. But beyond that, I think you have to, there's a brow furrowing aspect to it, I think. Let me read you the quote. And it's been written a number of places, or it's been seen a number of places. Maybe in some place we even have the audio. I don't know. This was after the game. KOC, in the wake of victory, in some of the adversity, I don't think I've coached very well. Trying to maybe worry about the stat sheet. Trying to maybe worry about what it's going to look like when you pick up the paper. And statistically, are people going to think you're a good coach? It's about winning. My God.
1: That's a revelation.
0: It's
1: an awakening.
0: You got to give him credit for that. There's not a bit of word salad in it. It's honest. It's direct. But man, it's a hell of an indictment. Because, and it speaks to what we've talked about almost since he got here on this show, certainly, that's been the feel of it. Like, that he's too worried about the cosmetic part of it and being hailed as a genius. And I'll be honest, if I'm the owners of this team, I'm a little bothered by it, because you could say, well, with any new coach, there's going to be ups and downs, and there's going to be mistakes made, and it just so happens that maybe this is the kind of mistake he's admitting to and revealing, and better to come to grips with it. But I thought for most coaches, and you used to be a coach, so you can speak to this better than me, it was always about winning. I mean, like the old deal of, it may not look pretty, but I don't care. I don't care about any of that. Obviously, I want to, aesthetically, I want us to look good, but I'm not here for style points. You play to win the game.
1: Yeah.
0: And he's kind of saying he was here for the aesthetic. Now, in a perfect world, you're so good and so aesthetically pleasing, you can do both. But man, that to me, it's just a further confirmation about what we've talked about forever regarding pass heavy, lack of constant, I guess you could say, dedication to the concept of just physicality and football, just making plays, even if it's not pretty. And it's one of the things that has always impressed me about the Bears head coach. He's not perfect. He made, I thought, a huge strategical blunder yesterday where he goes for it on 4th-and-1 at like his own 27, 28. They live to tell about it. They didn't make it. And I think on that play it was a quarterback sneak.
1: Okay.
0: And it didn't work with Caleb Williams. But I've never felt with him, I'm telling you, I mean, he likes the gadget plays, obviously. He likes to throw. But he doesn't care if he rushes for 400 yards. And yesterday they rushed for 300 yards. And again, I'm sure he wants to look pretty too, but to me, that's the difference. I think for him, I think for most of the great coaches I know, they try to find a way to get to a balance, obviously, but the great ones just, what do we need in this game? Well, what's the best? What are the three things we have to establish? I know this much. No matter what you do, aesthetically or not, if you win enough games, you're going to get hailed.
1: People think you're a good coach.
0: A genius.
1: Yeah.
0: And I found it very fascinating that he went that
1: direct. I'm surprised by the honesty. Yeah.
0: Right?
1: Yes. Because it is. I mean, that's a crazy thing to say out loud when you think about it.
0: It is.
1: And I appreciate the honesty.
0: Exactly.
1: And the only thing I would add to it is you hope that he's learned from it and it's out of his system and that he's yes. feeling enough heat now in yes. year five that it is about winning. Because not even me as a coach, because I don't think that's germane, but I just remember playing, especially like when I was playing tennis. And there were guys like you had to just muddy it up if you wanted to win. And like I remember specific guys that would beat guys that you wouldn't think they should beat, but it's because you couldn't play the way you wanted to play. But if you wanted to win, you had to just grind it out.
0: Absolutely. And it that's was a great analogy.
1: And it wasn't going to be fun.
0: Yeah.
1: And I think you have to have an A and a B and a C plan where you come in and go, well, this isn't working. I know I thought this was going to work. It obviously didn't. I need to pivot to something quickly. But I used to love playing guys that just only wanted to play one way. Because it's like, if that's not going to work, you're cooked. And so you just can't go in with that rigidity. You can't go in with that.
0: That's exactly right. I mean, when you think about guys admitting that they're maybe too much about the box score, the stat sheet, you think of players, right? You think certainly of basketball players where it's just about, you know,
1: yes.
0: I want to, at the end of the day, what's the box? What I end up with?
1: Right.
0: I got 27 points
1: right.
0: and 15 rebounds. Did we win? I guess. I don't know. Did we? I'm not sure.
1: Yeah.
0: I mean, that's what's funny about the box score illusion he makes is we associate that with players, like being too consumed with those individual things. To hear it, not just from a coach, but a head coach, is rather eye-opening. But it fits, and it just makes me feel less crazy about having gotten that sensation over the years without necessarily, you know, it's not like I'm around him all the time, right. That I'm, you know, we're chatting off the record constantly. It's just you watch the teams, and I like the way you put it. Like when you're talking about games, it is about, especially depending if you're up against a team that just does want to muddy it up, just does want to just make it just weird and less pretty, but ugly it up in a way that they think represents their best chance to sort of get something out of you or take something out of you, then that's, you have to return that.
1: You got
0: to
1: strap it on.
0: And you can't care that what the end of that game. Well, I mean, look at, for example, how many yards did Wentz end up with? He didn't end up with 200 yards passing, did he?
1: I doubt it.
0: 178, something like that, maybe even less. His passing numbers were not in any way extraordinary.
1: At 133 passing yards.
0: So, yeah, even 12 less.
1: 12 of 19.
0: So, yeah, it's like, but, so I say, so what? Now, you again say, sooner or later, you're probably going to need a better passing performance than that. But that's not the point. You might have a chance to do that in a different game. In this game, maybe that was not called for.
1: Right.
0: But then what else can we do to try to get us over the top? And then that gets back into, well, there are enough good passes. He made enough good passing plays to not only win the game, but allegedly win the game going away.
1: The other quote that he said after the game yesterday that had my attention or I was laughing about was, everybody wants to make fun of culture. But that's culture right there, which he's right.
0: Yeah.
1: But my retort would be, no one mocks the concept of culture. It's just that we don't have to talk about it all the time. We played that Mike McDonald bit over there. Everybody understands you have to have a good culture. I think when it's always communicated and talked about and over communicated, that's where people get a little nauseous.
0: You get lost.
1: We all understand, and obviously they have a good culture.
0: And it can be a different. You pick a different word. It doesn't have to even just be culture. It means is you have a good working system throughout your program.
1: We see it.
0: And you see what you need.
1: Yeah,
0: exactly. You see what you need to see. And you have players understand that these are the things that we are demanding you implement, or you're going to not play. You're going to lose playing time, whatever the case may be. And so, again, yeah, I didn't hear that one, but this one was...
1: Lastly, because I know we have to break.
0: Yes.
1: Speaking of box scores, I think, and speaking of intentional, I'm conspiratorial enough. I think it was very intentional to run it up yesterday and get Justin Jefferson in the end zone again.
0: I
1: have no problem with it. I'm here for it.
0: No.
1: I loved it. I think the game was obviously not in the balance. You know, they really didn't need the touchdown, but I love the fact that they got him one.
0: Yes, I agree totally.
1: You got to keep that dude happy, whoever the hell the quarterback is.
0: And you could see it in him.
1: It was great.
0: You could see it in him.
1: It was great.
0: How much he needed that. Again, I don't think he wants to be box score guy, but if you've got two touchdown catches, you know, in a season at home, wasn't that the number?
1: Yes.
0: That makes no sense, given he's an all world receiver. So, in fact, then he also had the completion on the 2-point conversion, right?
1: Yes.
0: Feed so him. I all of that it. Works very well.
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0: All right, we are indeed back. Vikings talking points continue to be part of the discussion. And we can certainly broaden it out to other stories of note during the first big weekend of National Football League action. A lot of scoring in the NFC North, right? Bears 59 points, I think. What were the other totals that I put down just for the purposes of this discussion? 39 points and 31. So I guess the Packers would be the lowest scoring team in the division after week number one. I got into this a little bit Sunday. I do think this division has a chance to be outstanding offensively. Now, again, I was projecting a little bit on the Vikings.
1: Yeah.
0: But thinking there was at least the possibility they weren't going to be the best offense in the division, but could be a high-scoring one. And I also felt that defensively there's some issues that there probably will be with Detroit. They almost blew a lead. They end up winning an OT right against New Orleans. And I do think there's offensive or defensive issues with the Bears for sure. That I do think the Vikings have to take advantage of, at least to a degree, even with a backup quarterback. Lieber fully expects it to be Wentz.
1: Yeah, I think that's
0: on the basis
1: right.
0: of how bad it looked on the field. That you know that he may not even pass the protocol, let alone whether then what the Vikings might decide to do under those conditions.
1: Adam Schefter tweet real quickly
0: yes.
1: about offenses. It's not just the NFC North.
0: Whole league.
1: Entering Monday Night Football, teams in week one are averaging 25 points per game, which is on pace to be the highest league-wide scoring average in week one since the 1970 merger.
0: Well, people will love it because people love offense.
1: They love points.
0: It may tighten up eventually once we get to, the winter period or colder weather. And in the end, that might have more to do with, some teams separating themselves. But especially early with this kind of weather, I think that's jackpot for the National Football League. And I'm assuming the weather's going to be good in Chicago, and I don't know about rain, but certainly not going to be cold. Although, like tonight, it's not going to go down into the 30s tonight, is it? It's not going to be that chilly.
1: No.
0: Is it?
1: It's low of 57.
0: Oh, 57. Okay, that's not bad at all.
1: The long-range Chicago forecast?
0: Dangerous?
1: Chance of
0: Calcutta
1: showers.
0: Clipper?
1: Chance of showers during the day. Really, a chance of showers from, like, all week in Chicago.
0: Uh-oh.
1: So that turf, that sod.
0: Oh, my God.
1: Going to be all torn up. Hope they cover it.
0: Yeah.
1: But otherwise, partly sunny with a high of 76.
0: Interesting. Well, we'll keep an eye on that. But it's pretty clear. I think it's likely that Wentz would be the guy. So how do we describe Wentz as the starter forced to play after the early injury to Kyler Murray? I go with cool, calm, and efficient.
23: Wentz shotgun first down. Approaching the two-minute warning. Each team with three timeouts. Oh, they got Tate Bay to jump. Free play. He'll throw to the end zone. Single coverage. Jefferson. Touchdown! Yeah! Justin Jefferson! And a 39-yard touchdown! receivers, left one right, Aaron Jones to the right of the veteran Carson Wentz. Snap, four-man rush, Wentz, straight drop, end zone, touchdown! T.J. Hockenson from Carson Wentz, and it's 22-16 Green Bay.
1: Wentz did what a backup quarterback who'd had probably 9 reps this entire preseason when it counted is supposed to do. In fact, you could say he did more than one would expect given the lack of reps. What he has to fall back on is obviously a lot of experience. I'm not suggesting that there should be a quarterback controversy yet, but he more than gave them a chance to win the game and made enough accurate throws that they ended up winning the game going away. Now, obviously, they had great help from the defense when it turned, but we talk about this all the time. You know, there's two kinds of backup quarterbacks. There's the kind you view as a young guy who's got a cannon of an arm, and you want him to be the long-term guy eventually, and you throw him in there because you have to, and then he looks pretty damn good right away. And then there's the other kind that's, you know, the Case Keenum type. By the way, Case Keenum was the Bears' backup yesterday because Bagent, I think, had some kind of a back issue.
3: Okay.
1: But Wentz represents, I think, the same kind of concept, even though he's younger, the idea of veteran guy with no illusions at this point that he's going to be anointed the starter long term, but can play a little bit, has had some experience, isn't going to go like, my God, what did that look like? Like he's never seen the defense that's in front of him. And just make enough plays. You don't want him to have to go out and win the game. And he didn't have to go out and win the game. You want enough good things to happen around him that he takes advantage of those opportunities, right? I mean, it's the managing the game thing is overused as a cliche, but I think that's kind of what we saw. We saw him largely, very effectively manage the game. Now, the concerning part to me was what we did see of Kyler. Even though, again, you got to give him a little more time to get his feet wet. And that's where this, again, can get interesting. Because let's say Wentz starts, as expected. And let's say he's good. And the Vikings win. And then you get to week 3. And the doctors say, Kyler's, I mean, if you want to play him, you can play him. That's where it starts getting interesting. It's always how this stuff works. How it builds. Now, last year, you could say Wentz was bad enough at key times where it wasn't difficult to say, well, we're going to go back to the other guy, even though the other guy ended up being worse, J.J. McCarthy. But
3: by the way, if people are watching on KFAN.com/watch,
1: yes,
3: thanks to Quantum Fiber by AT&T or listening. No, this is not a best of show from last season. Where we're talking about backup quarterbacks and the hypothetical of what do you do? It just, as you were laying that out, it's like, how many times have we had this exact conversation? How long does Wentz go? How good does Wentz have to be to keep the job? When do they go back to Kyler? It's like, just trade the names. Well, it's crazy.
1: A listener to the show who will remain nameless, at least for today, said it best. We're back to a week-to-week operation. We really are. Now, the beauty of it is you got a victory. It counts. It's a big, big victory. But that's where we are again, man. because McCarthy's third string, right, or started the season third string, right? The guy you anointed or that you think has a chance as a veteran to at least help you some, he's already out. We don't know how long, but he's out. And now you're back to a backup guy who you intended to be a backup guy. So you can't think in terms of months. You can think in terms of this week, the Bears game. And then the Tampa Bay game after that. And that's concerning because obviously the goal is to have more continuity. But we're once again what would be described as a week-to-week operation, which I think is a very good way to
3: aren't we all
1: to put it. Yeah, I guess that's true.
3: Aren't we all day-to-day?
1: Well, we are. Week-to-week? Well, but then like Kansas City's not week-to-week because they're quarterback.
3: Oh, I just meant as humans.
1: Green Bay isn't week-to-week because they're quarterback for 30 years.
3: Yeah.
1: But
3: their coach
1: right.
3: might be week to More, week.
1: What's that?
3: Their coach might be week to
1: their
3: week.
1: Their coach now. Might well be week to week. You're right about
3: that.
1: He's
3: on that. The grind.
1: The Bears are no longer week to week. Now, it's how many points can they score?
2: 40's nice, but I mean, everybody scores 40. How about 50? Oh, how about close to 60? On the road, in a game where they went for it on fourth and one from inside their own 30 and didn't get it, and actually probably could have scored another touchdown or two. Now, here's an example of where the analytics lose me. There's a, off of Pro Football Focus, rankings of quarterback play for the first week to this point.
3: Yep.
2: Right? We still have a Monday night game. And if you look at that chart, towards the bottom, two of the worst ranked quarterbacks after week one are Carson Wentz and Caleb Williams.
3: Huh.
2: And then you say to yourself, maybe the eye test isn't such a bad thing.
6: Did you see the game?
2: Because, now obviously Caleb Williams had a great advantage. They ran for, his team ran for 300 yards. But if you watched that game, and I saw a pretty good amount of it, it looked to me like Caleb Williams did more of what really that Ben Johnson's asking him to do, which is go ahead and keep being spectacular. I love when you make spectacular plays, bail me out. But take the 7-yard check down, take the 9-yard pass to the tight end without having to, you know, run for 15 minutes scrambling around. I thought he did all of that. He also ran for 2 touchdowns. Now, I'm not saying statistically he played the greatest game ever, but you're not evaluating football clearly, or whatever your model is in terms of the stats, you got to rework it to say that Caleb Williams is one of the worst rated quarterbacks off of the games we've seen so far the first week. That just doesn't make any sense. He made some spectacular throws, which he's known for. He made some safer, more cautious throws right on the money, which is what where he had to improve. And he handled the ball off really well. And he ran for touchdowns. So I don't know. It's when I get suspicious of some of the numbers. And I would say even on Wentz, to me, he's rated too low. I'm not saying, again, that was a top 5 performance, but to me, it's too low, too. It doesn't make a whole lot of sense to me, but that's just me. Regarding the confession from KOC after the game, and if you're just joining the show, let me give you the quote again that got my attention. Common had seen it and, in fact, texted me about it because I don't think he'd seen it in time for his show. In some of the adversity, I don't think I've coached very well. This is KOC after the game, trying to worry about the stat sheet, trying to maybe worry about what it's going to look like when you pick up the paper. Statistically, people are going to think you're a good coach. It's about winning. So somebody texted responding to all this, how many coaches are the same way but don't say it out loud? Well, probably some.
3: There may be some.
2: There may well be some, but that's part of the reason it's still damning to hear it out loud as confirmation for what, like I said, many of us have suspected about the coach. And I honestly think there are a lot of coaches who don't feel the same way because they've learned one way or another. There is no elixir like winning. None. There just isn't. And you can look this up. If you keep winning year after year, you will be hailed and you will be less likely to be fired. You can look it up.
3: It's usually the case.
2: It's irrefutable. Now, there may be people occasionally who grouse, boy, they're kind of boring. They might grouse that, or they might mumble it. They might murmur it. They might whisper it. But in the grand scheme of things, it'll keep you employed. I mean, again, we'll always go back to LeMaire is the biggest test case for this. There were a lot of people who bellyached about his style of play. But he never had a problem getting hired. And he never had a problem winning.
3: Yeah.
2: So, again, that's and he's considered legendary. So, you know, whatever.
3: Well, I would look down south for college football with Kirk Ferentz.
2: Great point. Yes. Yes.
3: Every year, we played the audio. Every year, the national pundits, although I think they've kind of come around,
1: and Big Ten fans too. It's like, oh my God, Iowa keeps winning. They get a special teams touchdown or they punt. Their quarterback sucks.
2: Take advantage of a 9-yard punt.
1: They can't do anything. Yes. Yeah. And yet they just keep winning 8 games every single year. And I think even their fans now have kind of, because there was a long time where they were bitter about it. Bo Ryan was like that until they got, you know, Kaminsky and Sam Decker and went to the Final Four. They'd win 27 games a year, 45-42, and then get to the tournament and maybe not do so well, but they just kept winning, and it was ugly, and it wasn't fun. But finally, everybody came around and said, this is kind of who we are, and it is more fun to have more points than the other team at the end of the game. And Ferentz even said, the stat I look at is wins per game. That's my stat, wins per game. Which was a good line.
2: It is a good line.
1: He said it during one of the bowl preps. Yeah. They were going up against USC and Lincoln Riley, who there's another guy who can put up crazy numbers with Caleb Williams and others, right? Heisman Trophy winners. But he hasn't won a ton of games, like outside of Oklahoma. He hasn't won a ton.
2: Yeah.
1: And that was what Kirk was saying, is I look for wins per game. That's my stat.
2: I switched around through several games. It was hard to take my eyes off of Indiana versus Howard, I'll grant. But once I did,
1: game ended in like 10 minutes, by the way.
2: Yeah. Well, he usually does run up the score more than he did. So yeah. I don't know. They used at least 3 quarterbacks, maybe even 4 in that game. But anyway, I'm flipping around to the Iowa State game, and it's the fourth quarter, and I think it's 13-10. And I chuckled. I said to myself, isn't that the score in every Iowa game in the fourth quarter where they're behind?
1: Yeah.
2: But you go, well, they're going to get a field goal to tie it, which is exactly what they did. And then they're going to get another field goal to win it, or they're going to get an interception to win it. I swear to you, I've seen that game 50 times.
1: You have.
2: Against involving the Iowa Hawkeyes.
1: Yes. But
2: again, if you win your share of them or enough of them, it's just, at some point people have to, even if it's grudge.

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0: for Ode to a Dead Guy.
1: You can argue, even though this is oding someone who has passed away or who did pass away 5 years ago on this date, that he remains the biggest comedy loss the entertainment culture has had over the course of the last 25, 30, maybe even

0: half a century. Norm MacDonald died 5 years ago today. And how do you even begin to appreciate him? I'm sure we owed him when he passed away. Some individuals are worth owing more than once, and we've done that with a lot of people. The late, great Vince Flynn, the late, great Flip Saunders, etc. The list goes on and on and on. He died at the age of 61, a nine-year battle with cancer. And as Kyle Smith points out in a Wall Street Journal appreciation, there was really nobody like him, and I don't even think there's anybody like him now. I think fearless is a word I would use.
1: Yep.
0: For some people, they may have even thought there are occasions where he went over the line, but that gets back to, you know, some of the fearlessness that he had. I had forgotten this line. Do you remember this one about when O.J. Simpson was on trial for murder?
1: He went after O.J. quite a bit.
0: On Weekend Update, Smith writes, the SNL segment he hosted for 3 years in the 90s, MacDonald noted that Simpson lawyer John Cochran, former guest of the Bumper to Bumper show, in his summation, put on the knit cap the ex-football star had allegedly worn on the night of the slayings. Quote, although O.J. may have heard his case, MacDonald added, when he suddenly blurted out, hey, careful with that. That's my lucky stabbing hat. Now, who else gets away with that?
1: Nobody.
0: Nobody.
1: And he really didn't, because he ended up getting fired.
0: That's true. He did.
1: For stuff like that.
0: Yeah, you're right. That's a very, very good. That's very true. Very fair point. It's interesting, too, that he also said, I mean, he was a guy who almost, well, here's the way Kyle Smith, the writer, put it. MacDonald rejected any suggestion that being a victim of cancer or anything else made him interesting or even unusual, since everybody suffers and dies, which is apparently why he didn't tell the world about the cancer he lived with for so many years until it reneged on the arrangement. And it's a unique way to put it, that he kind of rejected that whole concept, I guess you could say. Probably the most controversial joke he ever, this I guess was a tweet. And this, I guess this was, I don't know what year this would have been. There was discussion about Islamophobia in the United States. MacDonald tweeting out, what terrifies me is if ISIS were to detonate a nuclear device and kill 50 million Americans, imagine the backlash against peaceful Muslims. That was another one. Very controversial for its time, that got a lot of, shall we say, reaction. Is there anybody like him now? I don't know. I mean, maybe I don't pay enough. It's possible I don't pay enough attention to comedy.
1: No, not someone that just liked to sit in the uncomfortableness. Because he waited for the groans. It seemed like he reveled in the groans, don't you think?
0: Yes.
1: Whether it was Weekend Update or when he was with Letterman or whenever he did any kind of interview. Conan, it was another one where he was great on. He seemed to like the awkward pauses and people going, are we really going to laugh at this? Can we really laugh at this? Is he really making fun of this? And then the host obviously trying to go along with it as best as they can, because I don't think there was anybody quite like that.
0: Where I don't either.
1: He just loved, we talked about being in the mud. He loved just being in the mud.
0: Yes.
1: And would say whatever.
0: And again, I tend to think part of the reason because you look back on it and say, well, how do you get away with it? I think there's a genuineness to it in a sense that almost inoculates very few, but some, from getting canceled. Now, again, you can say, you know, he lost his position eventually, but he was so authentic with it. It's almost like, it's sort of like, to me, it's like with Charles Barkley. He's so authentic with the approach that people tend to leave him alone more. than they do other people. Lori Jo Hoekstra was his close friend, producer, and collaborator who was with him when he died. The remarks he attributes to her reveal a lot about his approach to comedy. This is profound. A joke should catch people by surprise. It should never pander. Applause is voluntary, but laughter is involuntary. That's pretty good. That's like pretty good definition right there, is it not? Yeah. And that's what the best ones are. It's like, I'm not gonna pander, so to speak. If I don't worry about getting the joke, I have a better chance of getting the joke, I think is what, you know, largely he's sort of trying to say. There was a good cheap shot here. Why didn't I underline it? There's a really good cheap shot on who's the guy who used to be the CBS late night host who's out now?
1: Stephen Colbert?
0: Colbert. God, it was a good one. I'll find it later, but it was very well done. So every once in a while, I think it's worth a second ode, or maybe even more, on the anniversary. I never think that there's anything wrong with that as well. I'll find the shot in just a minute.
1: I think he's gotten probably even more popular in death, too, as people took a second look at a lot of it.
0: Yeah.
1: Because he didn't do a ton mainstream after Saturday Night Live.
0: No, that's true.
1: He did some movies. He did different things with friends. He did, obviously, his stand-up, I'm sure, all over. But he never, I don't think, had a gig as mainstream or as big as Saturday Night Live. And that was mid-90s. So you're talking 30 years where he wasn't, I don't think, in the public consciousness as much. Obviously, the ones who loved him, guys like Halvey, who you know, talk about him still constantly, and I'll still send Halvey videos that pop up in the algorithm every once in a while. I think more people, because of social media and because of the fact that you can find anything from anything now, anytime now, you just throw it out there and people are taking another look at him.
0: Very true. And I mean, I think it's safe to say he was Letterman's favorite comedian.
1: Seemed like it.
0: Letterman, they always had an incredible relationship. I don't know if they were good friends, but I just mean professionally speaking. Letterman seemed to value, I think, you know, part of it, I think, was for Letterman is he was amazed that he could get away with it. He was impressed that he could get away with some of the stuff that he was able to get away with. All right, let's do this. Let's pause early, and then we'll get to at least one more Vikings talking point, maybe some final thoughts on week one for your favorite football team. There'll be plenty of chance to look ahead because Bears week is upon us. 64686, Bradshaw and Bryant, KFAN text line. Back in just a minute.
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24: I'm Seth Doan of CBS News, and I'm excited to introduce a new podcast from 60 Minutes called A Second Look. The team at 60 Minutes has spent the last year digging through thousands of tapes, transcripts, and reels of film, and you're about to hear some of the sound that was never broadcast, like 21-year-old Taylor Swift imagining her future success.
26: Sometimes I get really overwhelmed when I think about, like, 10 years from now I'll be 30. What's the sound then? What are the choices I've made at that point? Oh my God, what does my life look like?
24: Then there are the people you may not recognize by name, but who witnessed some of the most important events in modern history. Along the way, I'll speak with some of the legendary correspondents who reported the stories, as well as those whose lives were altered after sitting down with 60. Together, we'll hear how much our world has changed.
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0: Here's the shot on Colbert. As great comics do, and as Stephen Colbert doesn't, McDonald resisted flattering the audience. Jokes should never elicit applause, Lori Jo, the aforementioned Lori Jo Hoekstra, her good friend, insisted. And that's leading to the quote we mentioned, a joke should catch people by surprise, it should never pander. It's very tempting to flatter the audience, but in McDonald's world, the way you flatter the audience in a way is you just keep the joke so effective and so fresh and so maybe uncomfortable that they give you the applause in a way that you're not sort of begging for it. Ricky Gervais has come up as loves sitting in the uncomfortable. Yep. That's true. Different style of comedy, but that's certainly true. Do we have time for one more talking point?
1: We've got about 6-7 minutes, so good. We're in good shape.
0: We might as well let it breathe. We've had a good run on the talking points thus far. But I believe, and to a certain extent, this might be the perfect one to sort of wrap things up with, because we've certainly discussed it in several ways over the course of the show. How about just sort of a broadcast essay on your favorite football team scoring 29 straight points. Yes, 29 straight points against the hated Green Bay Packers yesterday.
2: Three receivers left, one right. Aaron Jones to the right of the veteran Carson Wentz. Snap, four-man rush. Wentz, straight drop. End zone, touchdown! T.J. Hockenson from Carson Wentz. And it's 22-16 Green Bay. Left to Aaron Jones following Max Bredesen. Corner wants nothing to do with it. Touchdown! A 3-yard touchdown! And the Minnesota Vikings have taken the lead! Wentz looking right, rolling right, throwing right. For the two! He's DJ! Justin Jefferson and Carson Wentz close on the two, and the Minnesota Vikings have a 25-22 lead in a game Matt LaFleur decided to take 3 points off the board, and then they got stopped on fourth and one. 25-22 Minnesota, first and goal inside the one, handoff Jordan Mason to the right side. He's encountered by a Packer, leaps for the end zone, touchdown Vikings, but there's a flag.
3: Offside.
2: Of course.
3: Defense number 99.
2: Yeah, nice job. Hey, man, 13 penalties. That's a good way to win a game, right?
0: Wow.
2: Touchdown, Vikings. Touchdown, Jordan Mason. 31-22, Minnesota. And this Sunday is now colored in purple and gold. And Carson fakes a toss left to Jones. Throws to Jefferson. Caught at the five. Reaches for the end zone. Touchdown! Justin Jefferson with a couple of touchdowns and a 2-point conversion, and he's obliterating the Green Bay Packers. Minnesota has taken a 38-22 lead. Justin Jefferson already has as many touchdowns in week one as he had the entire year last year.
0: What? There it is.
4: Excuse me.
0: 29 in a row. And the Green Bay Packers have this particular problem. They now have a reputation for choking away or collapsing games. In games, I guess is a better way to put it. We laid out the stat earlier in the broadcast over a 1, 2, 3, 4, 5 game stretch. That includes yesterday, includes that wild card meltdown at the hands of the Bears, the Vikings opponent, of course, this Sunday, and games in weeks 17, 16, and 15. They've been outscored 110-12 down the stretch. 29-0, 28-6, 14-0, 19-3, and 20-3. That's a problem. That's a trend. And so for once in our lives, it may not last, but for once in our lives, we can't say with a straight face, they have everything and we have nothing. Think about it.
1: That's true. They're in a little bit of a crisis.
0: They're in the crisis when they have that kind of albatross And it's coming down heavily on the head coach, who, and again, I am not in the group offended by his decision to take points off the board at all. People, I mean, they go, oh, yeah, we would have been up 8 against Carson Wentz. People are acting like Carson Wentz is Max Brosmer. No offense to Max, but
1: right,
0: I mean,
1: right.
0: Just it's not like he's never done anything, even at this late date, for guys. It was 8 points, and again, how much time? I have to double check. I never checked how much time was on the clock when the Packers took the 3 points off the board. There was still a considerable amount of time, I think.
1: Yeah, I can find it.
0: I'm not mistaken. If you have time to find it, fine. If not, we'll get to it tomorrow.
1: Can I give you one inside fan?
0: Yes.
1: Going on right now. So obviously, Brett Blakemore.
0: Yes.
1: Taking.
0: Is he devastated?
1: Yes.
0: Mm-hmm.
1: He tweeted out he did a Packer preview review show with Cinny, and he took my line that I always use when the Gophers get crushed, which just happened.
0: Yes, it did.
1: Because we said we would. Gopher Football Sunday starts today. Brett tweeted out today, because we said we would. Packer review with Cinny and me. Here's our thoughts on the game. So they're going through it, right? They're bitter. They're devastated. The two of them were also supposed to go golfing this morning at Rush Creek, but it got rained out. So think about when they booked that tee time.
0: Yeah.
1: We're going to beat the Vikes.
0: We're going to be, you know, basking in the success.
1: I'll bring the cigars. Yeah. We'll listen to PA in the car. We'll listen to the morning montage that Nordo has to put on. Yes. And those poor guys are about to hop in their car. And, oh, sorry, guys, it rained. It rained on your golf.
0: When it looked like the Vikings were going to lose the loser-proof game. And that would have cemented it as another one of those lost weekends when you add it up with, add it to what the Gophers did on Saturday against Mississippi State.
1: 13 minutes, by the way, left in the fourth quarter.
0: Yeah, that's a lot of time.
1: When they stopped them on 4th and 1.
0: We will talk a little bit more Gophers. We'll have time to get to kind of branch out tomorrow, and we'll get into that a little more. In fact, Johnny Athletic will be with us tomorrow. And maybe we'll talk, well, I'm sure we'll talk Vikings.
1: We'll have Kevin Seifert tomorrow.
0: Oh, and Johnny, though, don't we?
1: Johnny and Kevin Seifert.
0: Yeah, I was going to get to that.
1: Yep.
0: On Johnny, though, we can cover a little of everything, and that would include Gophers, it can include Vikings. And then, as you mentioned, Seifert will join as well. And I'm actually working on trying to add a couple people who I think would be a lot of fun if we can indeed get them. Glenn Mason returns this week, right? Doesn't he return Wednesday?
1: Mace returns 4 o'clock. We will have Don Bentley this week.
0: Oh,
1: Vince Flynn book is
0: excellent.
1: Coming out next
0: That's
1: week.
0: Right. It's Vince Flynn book time.
1: We may have another in-studio guest book-related on Friday that I'm still
0: Is that the other one on. I'm thinking of? That you would, with the book you'd pass
1: yes.
0: along to me?
1: Well,
0: that'd be great.
1: Hope.
0: I look forward to that, too.
1: That is the hope.
0: All right, we'll keep that a surprise for people, at least for now. Thank you for watching. Thank you for listening. It's a Vikings Rewind. Is that next?
1: Then Monday Night Football.
0: And then Monday Night Football. We'll talk to you tomorrow at 3 o'clock.
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1: 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Max Fuller here with you, looking back on an unforgettable comeback win by the Minnesota Vikings against those despicable Packers. It's all smiles right now after the win, but that definitely wasn't the case at the beginning of the game, because just moments after the boom, it started to feel like doom. The game started with a Kyler Murray INT. Not long after that, Murray got taken out of the game by a late hit from Green Bay, did not return, and somewhere in between, Christian Watson took it to the crib the long way.
2: Love goes out of the shotgun. Tucker Kraft in motion in front of him to his left. They scrimmage from the right hash mark. Love over the middle for Christian Watson. Caught at the 35. Theo Jackson blew a tackle to the 50-40. Watson streaking to the end zone. 81-yard touchdown, Green Bay Packers, pending infraction.
1: But the first half wasn't all bad. Carson Wentz caught the pack slipping, got him offsides, and then it was a free play to JJ for the payday.
2: Wentz shotgun first down, approaching the two-minute warning. Each team with three timeouts. Oh, they got Green Bay to jump. Free play. Free play. He'll throw to the end zone. Single coverage, Jefferson.
1: After another Christian Watson touchdown, the Vikings found themselves down 19-10 at the end of the first half. Later in the game, it was 22-17, about to be 25-17 after a made field goal from Packers kicker Trey Smack. But Dallas Turner was called offsides, so Packers head coach Matt LaFleur took the points off the board and decided to roll the dice on 4th-and-1. But the man they call Big Citrus turns Jordan Love into pulp.
2: All right, so it's 4th-and-1 from the Vikings 17. The Packers took a Mayfield goal off the board. Love goes under center. Tailback Marshawn Lloyd. Dominic Orange, Big Citrus, opposite Jordan Love.
18: I don't know if he got it.
2: Love goes into Citrus. Oh, is Orange an apple of our eye?
20: The runner is short.
2: Yes, he is. Minnesota Vikings defensive line. Matt LaFleur took 3 points off the board to make it 4th-and-1 and run up the middle when Josh Jacobs is on the commissioner's exempt list. Holy cow, valor was the better part of discretion there, and it didn't work.
1: The big stop from Big Citrus turned the tides, and from there on out, the purple had U.S. Bank Stadium popping.
2: Toss left to Aaron Jones following Max Bredesen. Corner wants nothing to do with it. Touchdown! A 3-yard touchdown! And the Minnesota Vikings have taken the lead! Backed up to its own 23, and the Vikings have the lead. Love has no idea what to do! And he's sacked! Holy cow! Dallas Turner!
18: Wait, we got the ball!
2: Andrew
18: we got the ball!
2: Wow! Holy cow! 25-22 Minnesota, first and goal inside the one. Handoff Jordan Mason to the right side. He's encountered by a Packer. Leaks for the end zone. Touchdown Vikings. But there's a flag.
20: Oh, man, okay. Offside.
2: Of course.
20: Defense number 99.
2: Get my shot. Hey, man, 13 penalties. That's a good way to win a game, right? Wow. Touchdown Vikings, touchdown Jordan Mason, 31-22 Minnesota, and this Sunday is now colored in purple and gold. Blake Cashman and Joshua Metellus mugging the A-gap, and here they come. Love threw it, intercepted! Harrison Smith nearly had it, but it deflected to James Pierre! Welcome to the Covenant, James Pierre! He's new to the Minnesota Vikings, and he just picked up Jordan Love! And he stopped at about the 15. And Carson fakes a toss left to Jones, throws to Jefferson, caught at the 5, reaches for the end zone! Touchdown! Justin Jefferson with a couple of touchdowns and a 2-point conversion, and he's obliterating the Green Bay Packers. Minnesota has taken a 38-22 lead. Justin Jefferson already has as many touchdowns in week one as he had the entire year last year.
1: Vikings outscored the Packers 29-3 in the second half. Smoke the Gouda-headed guys and start the season with a 39-22 win. But you heard that already, so let me hit you with a little something different that you might not have heard, because this is KFAN, baby. We're your Vikings leader. 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
1: 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Welcome back to Vikings Rewind, presented by Omni Viking Lake. We're looking back at yesterday's 39-22 win over the Packers. Let's go down to the locker room after the game with Ben Lieber, who had a chance to talk to Carson Wentz following the big win.
11: Let's talk about momentum, because there's a couple times where I felt like we as an offense kind of gave away some of the momentum. But one of the big things was a huge kickoff return. And then you guys have that nice little touchdown pass to Hawkinson. Like, could you kind of take me through the emotions of that particular series there, where you see the big kickoff return by special teams and you guys get down the red zone and score?
12: Yeah, I mean, we came out the second half and I think we had a 3-and-out our first drive, and that was the last thing we needed right there. And so to go down whatever we were at the time, and for Miles to get that big return was huge. I mean, we see it in practice. We saw it last year. Like, we know what he's capable of, and to do it in that timing, I mean, that was huge. And offensively, I'm like, guys, we have to take advantage of this. And we got to 3rd and 8, and I'm like, guys, we got to make this work, because we're running out of time. Touchdown, next thing you know, things spiral, and all of a sudden we're up a couple scores. So that's just the way this game goes, especially with our defense, with their attack mode, and momentum swung real quick tonight.
11: Does anything change when you come into the game like that? I mean, obviously you're going to get a limited number of snaps during the course of the week. Yep. There is a specific game plan for having QB1 in there, and then you have to go in there. Does anything change between you and KOC and some of the play calls?
12: Yeah, I mean, I think we both, you know, we're very different, obviously, as players, Kyler and I, but at the same time, it's still KO's offense. You know, we're still running his stuff, and so the run game, the play-action pass, I don't think anything dramatically really changed, but I would say Kyler and I maybe like some different things, and some, you know, we're both veterans. We both played in a couple different offenses now, so there's some things he likes that I'm maybe not in love with, and vice versa. So talk through those things on the sideline and at halftime with Coach, but I thought the coaches did a great job of kind of adapting that to the stuff that I maybe like or do well. And it was huge. We got it done today.
11: Last question. One of the biggest plays of the whole game, you know, outside of that just amazing fourth quarter, was the free pass that you guys had on defensive play. Can you kind of take us through what happened there? Obviously, you recognize the flag is being thrown, whistle's not being blown, you get a free play. What happens kind of the nonverbal with a player like Justin Jefferson for him just to go right down the field and you hit him?
12: Yeah, I mean, that was huge. I mean, that was sweet by Coach to even call that. I'm not going to lie, I haven't had a ton of success with that. I've been sacked, we've had false starts, haven't had a lot of success with that over my career. So pretty fun to see one light up the scoreboard like that. But, I mean, shoot, you got 18 out there. The kid's unbelievable. Giving him a chance, and he made a heck of a play, but cool call by Coach, and I'm glad I finally got one in the positive column on that play.
11: So that was not a scramble route, that was a straight vertical by the original call?
12: Yeah, we got him to jump, and the Blake at center recognized it, snapped the ball, and we got a free play out of the deal. And again, cool call by Coach. Glad it worked out in our favor, and Jets made a heck of a play.
11: Yeah, congrats, man. Appreciate it.
12: Thanks, man. Thanks, guys.
1: Carson Wentz finished the day 12 of 19, 133 yards and 3 touchdowns. And of course, the most important stat of all, a big win against the despised Green Bay Packers. Ben also had a chance to talk to Harrison Smith about the defense coming up big late.
11: We're down here with Harrison Smith. I don't know. We've been waiting about 30 minutes because there's a bunch of media members that grabbed you. Paul Allen just like snipes us as we're waiting patiently. So do you have any words left for us, or are you just kind of all talked out here?
13: I'm pretty talked out. I'm almost in like a fog at this point. But for you, anything, man.
11: I appreciate it. I mean, Paul Allen comes in with the drive-by and takes up. He wants to write a book, I think. You know, I guess we'll start with just, you know, how did it feel out there? Obviously, it's you come in with a whole bunch of experience. Obviously, I can tell you're still in shape, so I'm sure that wasn't a huge issue. But the excitement, the emotions, the way that game ended, how did it feel?
13: Yeah, it was a wild game, really. Not the start we wanted, in a lot of different ways, kind of all over the field. But it seems like a resilient group. I'm still learning everyone's names, but I know most of the guys, and everyone was excited to get going. Like, you could feel it. You feel it in the stadium. And once things started shifting our way, it was just like, we're just going to keep rolling. But it felt good, yeah.
11: So can you take us through at least the first, almost three quarters? They seem to have an answer for a lot of stuff that you guys were doing. I mean, I know it's expected. They know your guys' tape. You know their tape. But what were they exploiting you guys with, especially in the secondary?
13: Yeah, there was a few things. We'll have to watch them a little more. But it just seemed like maybe we just kind of got on different pages, and I don't want to say like gave them anything, because they're a well coached team and got a lot of good players. Jordan Love's fantastic, but when we gave them opportunity, they took it early on, and I think we just tightened up kind of later on in the game and didn't give them those layups. Yeah.
11: You know, I know a lot of times we talk about bend but don't break. Do you guys ever lose? You ever feel that lack of patience sometimes, where they are picking up some chunk yardage in the middle of the field, and then you guys know that you can tighten down in the red zone? Obviously, you don't want to get to that point, but do you ever kind of feel the weight of those situations, but then have to like pull yourselves out of it?
13: Absolutely. You feel the weight of, you feel like they're getting yardage every time. If it's in the run game, it feels a little different than in the pass game. I think you know what that feels like. You're like, we have no chance if the runs not getting stopped. So it was mostly in the pass game, and that's on us in the secondary. And we did a few things differently and just kind of settled in. There was never a panic, which is a really good sign. It's so easy to feel that early in the season, and there really wasn't that. You really just got to go to the next play, as silly as it sounds, but that's all you can do.
11: When you see the offense struggling the way they did early in the game, does that carry a little extra with you guys? You guys have conversations on the sidelines at defense saying like, hey man, we got to press and try to make a play, but you try not to like really focus on what they're doing on the field.
13: I'd like to know what's going on, because you, a lot of times it can dictate what's going to get called from an offensive standpoint from them. So it can definitely play into, like, it's all connected, like you know. So I mean, I always watch our offense, and when we're rolling, it's easier for us on defense. And, like, but there's never, like our offense needs to get – it's more just, like, knowing the situation. And if we're not moving it well, like, what do we need to do on defense? If we're not doing great and the offense is doing – like, how can we play complementary ball?
11: How would you explain to yourself, I know that you haven't watched the film yet, but, you know, when a tip ball comes at the line of scrimmage and you get in a position, what?
13: Stop it. Man, I was hurt. The only thing that was a saving grace was, as I was pouting on the ground, I could hear the crowd go crazy, and I was like, oh, we must have caught it somehow. So that was, obviously that's the most important thing, but you can't count on that. And I'm going to have some long, deep thoughts to myself and some extra work to do this week. Yeah.
11: Well, I would just say, to give you an out, it's like a little bit of a change-up, you know?
13: It's a little bit of a change-up, but I'm not going to take the out. I said this earlier, like, sometimes in this high level of competition, we make things very complicated, and just catch the ball. It's not like it wasn't even a fat. It was a floating ball. Like, just catch it. If you're at the park, catch the ball. It's not. If my kid drops the ball, I'm like, eyes, hands, catch it. Doesn't matter what type of ball it is. Doesn't matter where you are. Just catch. Like, there's no reason not to.
11: So, it's like don't miss the layup, right?
13: Yeah, and it's forever and for always. Just catch it. It's not that serious.
11: So are you gonna put that in the stat book as a PBU, or are you gonna put that in as a drop ball?
13: I am gonna take the stat of a PBU. But personally, I will be. I know I'm already gonna get roasted by my dad and mom and. brothers and sister and brother-in-law. So that's we all expect a little more out of me.
11: Yeah, I appreciate it. We kept you long enough. Good to see you. I'm glad you're back with the purple, man.
13: Thank you, man.
1: And you can't talk about coming up big without mentioning Big Citrus, who had one of the biggest plays of the game on that fourth down. Here's what he had to say to PA after the game.
14: Here we are with Dominic Orange, Big Citrus, emphasis on big. I mean, I've asked, these are drive-bys. So after we win, I walk around, do some drive-bys, and just like hit up people left and right. And I can't get people to buy into this, and you know, maybe they think it's going to be a headline at ProFootballTalk.com or something, and I ain't looking to put you, have you splash negatively talking trash about somebody. However, when you take points off the board and you're like, this is going to be so easy behind these backup guards without Josh Jacobs to just go ahead and get this yard, and he ran right into you. I mean, you stood your guy up and he came right into you. I mean, that's, there are going to be a lot of big plays you have, Big Citrus, Dominic Orange, during your career. That's the first one, and it was huge. It kind of turned the whole thing around. How do you feel?
15: I feel good. You know, we knew what the deal was when they took the points off the board. I mean, at least for me, I can't speak for everybody else, but it kind of felt disrespectful. And, you know, the fact that they wanted to run down the middle, I mean, it is what it is. I mean, every consequence has a repercussion, so that's kind of what I felt right there. But, yeah, I mean, that was really a game changer, and I really set the whole second half up for real.
14: So what's the read? Is it just man on man? I mean, is it like no tricks there? It's fourth and like 2 feet. Jordan Love is strong and he's tall, so you kind of knew maybe what was coming at you. And you got a left guard guy in the center right in front of you. I don't know if they doubled you or not. I haven't seen the playback, but he couldn't move you, and we turned him over on downs. I mean, was that a pretty good description?
15: Yeah, I mean, verbatim what you said. I mean, it was mano y mano. And, I mean, I guess, I don't know. I mean, it was mano y mano, and big man came out on top.
14: Last one, rookie, first NFL game. I mean, who knows what is to come, but seriously, with this crowd and this building, and you watch Jordan Love on TV, you watch Justin Jefferson on TV, you watch Harrison Smith on TV, and so on, and now you're part of it. Yeah. You know, I know it's a 24-hour rule, so you're only going to be able to smell the roses until tomorrow, and then you got to get ready for the Bears, who, by the way, ran for 224 and four touchdowns today with Swift and Menungai. But nevertheless, the experience today, how much did you enjoy it?
15: I mean, it was life-changing. I mean, from a sense of, I'm not going to lie, I'm a big fan of Justin Jefferson. I'm sure up to say it, man. Probably the best receiver I've seen in person. But, I mean, it's a dream come true, and the things I'm able to see, you know, things I'm able to do. I shed a tear a little bit when I got out there first time. It was crazy, but I got to keep this going. It's a dream forever. I can't let this go at all.
14: I bet you Justin shed a tear too, man. I mean, he only had two touchdowns the whole year last year, a career low. He had two today, so he's probably feeling good. Hey, man, I'm really happy you're in the Covenant. Congratulations on your success. God bless you and your family, and we'll talk before the Bears game.
15: Yes, sir. Thank you.
1: 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Yo, PA, who you got there with you?
14: Isaiah Rogers. Well, you scared us too when you went down for a little bit there. Everything okay?
16: Yeah, I'm all good. Threw a prayer up, and I was good by the time I got in the tent.
14: Yeah, that was the Watson 81-yard touchdown. And at that moment, I mean, it was like, hey, you know, come on here. And then I had a chance to turn it over. You're going to catch that interception 8.5, 9 out of 10 times. But then the floodgates open in the second half, man. And I mean, you had a quality second half. How about James Pierre? Holy cow, they kept going to James, and he kept coming through.
16: Yeah, I was happy for him, just seeing him come in the system and just learn it within the time he did. And then something about Harry, when you first get back, I thought of Cincinnati game, his first game back, he tipped the interception to me, and he did it today with JP. I'm like, you might need to keep coming back every season.
14: Right. Lastly, when you're losing by two scores and can't really get anything going, got your backup quarterback in there. Granted, he's a quality quarterback. And, you know, the game's gotten kind of slow, building's quiet, and then it just flips. Now, granted, with respect, you were on the other side of that with the Indianapolis Colts a few years ago when you were leading 33-0 and it looked like a cinch victory and you got beat. That was kind of one of those games today, how fast that thing turned, right?
16: Yeah, once we started going and we started scoring, it's crazy because I actually went to Josh Metellus and I said, hey, look, let's just stay level-headed. You know, let's keep everybody here. Let's not get too high, you know, because I said I've been on that side where you think it's game over and it's not. So I think just coming out and just resetting and just understanding the second half, we just play Vikings football and you never know what can happen.
1: In case you were wondering how Packers fans are taking it, well, here's Dave Sinekin and Brett Blakemore on Packer Review following the game.
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